0: 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Expect a higher level of service. Still have a right lane blocked by a crash on 215 eastbound before the airport connector. That's causing delays back to South Decatur. 11 northbound, very heavy, coming out of the Spaghetti Bowl all the way to Jones. 15 north battling from Flamingo up to the Spaghetti Bowl. Nasty crash in the southwest, Spring Mountain at Durango. Southeast, Pecos at Sunset. I'm Mitch Kelly in the Air Supply Air Conditioning Traffic Center.
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2: From the Fox 5 First Alert Weather Center, I'm Chief Meteorologist Sam Argier. We keep the humidity as we head into the weekend and still a lot of heat on Thursday with a forecast high of 107. Best chance of a pop-up shower or storm over the mountains on Thursday. Friday, the better chance for some scattered pop-up showers and storms around the Las Vegas Valley.
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1: Oh, you're damn right, and we are fired up in this hour to bring you an absolute embarrassment of radio riches, because joining us off the tippy top of the hour, we are talking about cable news royalty. People refer to her as the Meghan Markle of cable. That is not true. She is a superstar.
2: No, I'm not that high up yet.
1: a gal can dream. But the host of the Kennedy Saves the World podcast, the best writer in the history of the Daily Mail, Kennedy in the house. Crowd goes wild. Good to see you. How about it?
2: Hey, Jim.
1: Can I just deal
2: with you? Tan, rested, and ready.
1: I am in my members only jacket.
2: Looking good, Jim.
1: People who saw me
2: by the way, a couple months ago, you told me that you and Jenny, for your 20-year wedding anniversary, were going to take shirtless photos.
1: Yeah, that's a thing.
2: How are we doing?
1: I mean, are we going to take them?
2: Yes.
1: Take them, yeah. Share them, no. No. We'll take them. I don't care. Look at me. Come on. I joke, but it's true. When you see me in this members only jacket, you know how I always say I dress like an affordable male stripper?
2: Yeah.
1: Like most like strippers, like if you're having like an office party stripper, they're usually like from a time capsule. Like a male stripper would probably be wearing a members only jacket. When I called up to order...
2: And not ironically.
1: That's what I mean. When I called up to order this jacket, the guy was like, seriously? I was like, I'm trying to get the pink one and the white one and the blue one. And he's like, for real? And I was like, no, I am. I'm bringing it back.
2: And you accuse me of being on the spectrum. That's adorable.
1: I'm in an exclusive club. Like, I'm literally the only member right now. You don't need a country club if you just buy a members
3: I'm
1: only.
3: I'm not only a customer, I'm also the president.
1: I'm the guy. Folks, if you've ever seen Kennedy and I live doing stand-up, you would assume we probably travel on Bolt Bus, okay, given the caliber and the ridiculousness and the chicanery we engage in.
2: Yeah.
1: But we have been known to board planes from time to time, okay? Can confirm. On those days when the TSA lets their guard down and they don't run our background, we get right on the plane.
2: Yeah.
1: I've seen it happen. This weekend, I was attempting to get on an American Airlines flight out to California. I have a gig in Monterey Saturday night. Big gig. Okay, we're excited.
2: The beautiful part of the
1: Golden State Theater in Monterey.
2: Oh, yeah, beautiful.
1: You know, the piers there, the sourdough bread bowls, the sardine factory where they filmed the Clint Eastwood movie.
2: Seals and the walruses and the manatees or whatever the hell they are.
1: Carmel by the sea. I like Carmels, but my teeth get stuck.
2: You can't eat too many.
1: It's not that kind of Carmel, Nana. Just get back on the plane. Except Nana can't get on the plane. You want to know what happened to me? This is amazing.
2: Yeah.
1: This is amazing. So I'm heading out to California for three shows. Monterey on the 17th, Napa the 18th. Okay. Going to have a little vacation with my family. Fly home from LAX on Sunday the 26th because I have a gig in Anaheim. I'm at the Grove in Anaheim. Very prestigious venue.
2: Beautiful.
1: Probably too classy for my act. A lot of people would
2: Tragic
1: argue.
2: Tragic Kingdom.
1: Yeah, including them when they booked me. They're like, I don't know why we're doing this. this is like the last half hour of that movie Requiem for a Dream.
2: Did they buy the insurance so they can cancel you at any time without paying?
1: Yeah, I've never had a trip take travel insurance on me. Like, we got to get rid of this guy. So anyway, I booked an American Airlines flight. Me, Jenny, Lincoln. A flagship first, which means an American Airlines, that's their Delta One. You get the bed.
2: Yeah,
1: you get the lay down seat.
2: It's a 787.
1: Thank you. I was on this exact flight from New York to San Francisco with my mom on May 21st because we went out to the West Coast Memorial Day weekend. I had a show in Reno. My mom had never flown first class. Aww. I got her these delightful American Airlines seats, her and Dave, and they were really blown away. Like, these are nice seats.
2: Yeah. They're like, people fly like this.
1: Thank you.
2: You're like, every damn day.
1: Every damn day, girl. So I was like, wow, you know, we're going on this big vacation. Lincoln's going away to college. We're going to fly out to the West Coast. Let's get those same seats. Mm-hmm. I buy them. They're $2,649 a seat, okay?
2: One way?
1: Yeah, no, round trip.
2: Oh, that's not bad.
1: No, for that caliber of air travel,
2: that's phenomenal. For that flight, that's actually really good.
1: Phenomenal. So this is not a gripe with pricing, okay? And the plan is we're seated in rows 1A, 2A, and 3A. That's how we fly when we do this. So I have Jenny and Lincoln in front of me. I can sit back, maybe have a drink on the plane and be like, you're doing all right, Chubbs.
2: Yeah.
1: You were driving a taxi in New York City for 10 years. You're now sitting in row 1, 2, and 3. You know, give yourself a break. Stop calling yourself names for the next 6 hours.
2: Yeah, Lincoln's first car seat was literally belted into the back of a taxi cab.
1: I once drove my child to school in a taxi.
2: Mm-hmm.
1: And I was so broke I had to charge him, as you know. I'm like, all right, kid. Sorry, you're going to have to go without lunch today. So as you'd imagine, these are like milestone flights. We're really excited. We're in 1, 2, and 3. Yesterday, 3 p.m. out of nowhere, my AA app, as I'm attempting to book the car service to get to the airport, I go to get the flight number and the flight time. I'm now moved back a class.
2: No.
1: into Maine.
2: Nope.
1: Okay, but stick with me.
2: Absolutely not.
1: And I'm like, well, this must be a glitch. This must be a problem. I call them up. They're like, we switched the plane you're on. We no longer offer the class you booked, so you've been downgraded to another class.
2: No.
1: I was like, well, can I get my money back? They were like, no.
2: No.
1: You pay that first class fare on the other plane to sit in the lower cabin on our plane.
2: And absolutely not.
1: They're like, we can give you a credit. We don't give you a refund unless there's a medical issue.
2: You're going to give me a refund.
1: Yeah. Well, that's what I said.
2: Yeah, you change the model of aircraft, mm-hmm. you are giving me a refund.
1: They said no. Jenny spoke to them. They said no. Right. I don't doubt I'll write a letter to corporate. I'm not a whiny, you know, I'm not that guy. I mean, the actual...
2: No, but if you're spending money taking your family on a once-in-a-year vacation...
1: Yeah.
2: And you've already paid and have the foresight. No, you don't get downgraded.
1: Yeah. Well, stick with
2: me. You don't go from a lie flat to sitting with your knees in your chest.
1: Yes. And never mind, okay, on that basic principle, the man who is the current United States Transportation Secretary has guest hosted this radio show.
2: Yes.
1: And I'm not the guy who's like, oh, I'll show you. But the reason I wanted to talk about it, Josh clipped this for me. This is crazy. Okay. Not only did we get downgraded, but they then, in the app, offered me for an extra $377 on one flight and $484 on the other to upgrade to first. They kicked me out of first, but I could now upgrade to the first that doesn't have beds because there's no beds on this plane. You understand? So they're selling something that doesn't exist.
2: Chintzy. When I see Spirit Airlines went out of business and reincarnated as American. Which, American sucks, by the way. I never, ever, ever, ever fly American.
1: I've been defending them.
2: Unless it is a desperate situation.
1: I have been in 40 cities this year for stand-up, and everyone I know that's a comic says this stuff happens, you fly American. It does not happen to me. So I've been defending them, and now I'm like a laughingstock.
2: No, but you normally fly Delta.
1: Oh, yes, I do, but for this particular route,
2: and for good reason. I'm a Delta Diamond, so... I like Delta. I still split time and I cheat on them with United. I made platinum last year on United. I'm trying to make 1K again this year.
1: Trying to make some moves.
2: Yeah.
1: Okay. Well, maybe if you got out of the Mile High Club from time, you know what I'm saying? They can't help
2: I'm only one woman, Jim. I can't help being this sexy.
1: So can I read you this courtesy of the New York Post? Josh got the receipts on how this is happening. Because I can't get a refund. They're like, I'll give you credit. I'm like, I don't want credit. Why? Because if you sell me another ticket
2: horrible airline
1: and
2: again.
1: Kick me out of the class I want, I didn't get the thing.
2: Yeah.
1: So I said to the gal last night, I might be the nicest person who ever lived. I'm very nice. And maybe
2: you actually should be a squeakier wheel more of the time.
1: Maybe. But I'm that nice. And I said to her last night, I said, let's look at this like pizza. I said, say I order a pepperoni pizza. And you guys call me back and say, we're actually out of pepperoni, so we're bringing you the cheese. I go, would you still charge me the price with pepperoni on top? She goes, no. She goes,
2: not only are they bringing you a cheese, you ordered a large pepperoni.
1: Uh-huh.
2: They are now bringing you the personal size cheese pizza.
1: For the same price. And I said that to the girl, and she goes, well, those are just the internal rules. It is a joke. Between me, I go, I wasn't being mad. I wasn't yelling. I go, hey, between us, I'm like, how is this legal?
2: Yeah.
1: Like, how is this, like, actually legal? So you sold me something. You're not... Imagine I walked into a Corvette dealership. I'm like, I like that Corvette. You're like, that'll be $80,000. And then you hand me a Nissan Maxima.
2: Mm-hmm.
1: And I'm like, wait a minute.
2: And they're like, same wheelbase.
1: It was an equipment
2: change. It's got seat belts.
1: Jimmy, there was an equipment change. So this is what they're doing. And this comes courtesy of the New York Post. This is from June 1st of this year. New American Airlines policy says it can sell you first class, give you coach, and keep most of your money. Are you ready for this? If American Airlines downgrade you from first class, they now say they will keep most of your money. Sometimes, though, you buy first and still don't get to fly up front. American, more than other airlines, seems to fly around with broken first class seats. They also might swap planes, for one that has fewer first class seats. Then they need to move passengers from first class down the coach. American does say they plan to work on the broken seat problem. But 3 months ago, American Airlines updated its contract of carriage to say that when they downgrade a first-class passenger to coach, they'll only give back 40% of the money. Refunds are issued at 40% of the ticketed fare of the affected segment. So for me, I'm not getting a refund because they're claiming I'm still in that class.
2: Mm-mm.
1: Just not the type of class because the seats changed.
2: No.
1: So all I can get is credit.
2: No.
1: Not refund. Credit. Okay. This is inconsistent with the Department of Transportation's articulation of an airline's obligation to refund the difference between the original fare and the downgraded fare. So if you buy a $1,050 business class cross-country ticket, instead of a $200 coach ticket and they downgrade you, you get back $420 rather than the $850 extra that you spent.
2: Yes.
1: So that's what they're doing. They're overselling flights. And then in my case, they're just, because they put you in a class that no longer exists, they're still charging you for the class you booked. In the case of these people, they're just pocketing the difference.
2: So either they sold their 787s because they're out of money.
1: Yeah.
2: Or they're pulling a scam and flying smaller, cheaper planes in order to bilk people out of money. And they say, no, no, it's part of the carriage contract. It's like, eat a butthole.
1: Which, that
2: I'm
1: is the official.
2: Sure we can say that.
1: Well, it's
2: right,
1: the corporate jargon. It says it right in the handbook. Yeah. You'd say eat a butthole. Yeah. Last week, a Department of Transportation complaint was filed over this practice. You can submit a comment there on this issue for DOT to consider if you'd like. When the agency knows the consumers care about an issue, that can balance any go along, get along with the industry, any type of regulatory capture that may otherwise exist. This comes after American Airlines updated its full international tariff with this change in mid-May as
2: Fly Delta, folks. So, fly Delta, fly United. Don't ever fly American Airlines.
1: So this is what the girl told me on the phone. She's like, you booked this flight March 6th. They're like, the plane changed on the 8th. I'm like, but what does that have to do with me? Yeah. How is it up to me to know that if I bought a lay-down seat,
2: yeah,
1: you're going to kick me out of it?
2: No.
1: And I can't get my money back?
2: No, absolutely not.
1: Again, if I go to the pizza place and buy a pizza, they're like, we're out of pizza. I would probably get my money back. You know what I mean?
2: Yeah.
1: Like, no, you'll have an egg roll. Mm-hmm. Shut up.
2: I mean, at least like Uber Eats is better about that. Like they forget something on your order, you
1: we'll
2: just go to the
1: off.
2: App, you're like, yeah, well, they forgot the breadsticks. Like, oh, sorry, we'll thanks. Refund you $5.60.
1: Not American Airlines. They're like, no. Pay us in full with tip. So, I mean, it's one of those things where I am absolutely, like, we host a Saturday night TV show. I'm not the guy who causes trouble. But what I was thinking about is I was going back and forth last night between my
2: telling
1: six...
2: everyone within earshot of the
1: no,
2: show to never, ever fly American Airlines.
1: But hold on.
2: I'll go ahead and do that for you.
1: Well, thank you for that. I'm trying not to get my hands dirty. I'm Sicilian.
2: It's fine.
1: You know,
2: I'll get my hands dirty. I don't give a spit.
1: But this is the point. I was thinking about this. Mm-hmm. And I'm like, I do have a massive media platform, as do you. And if they're willing to do this to us, imagine what a regular, because I want to believe I am a regular guy. Yeah. I don't believe I'm more important than that guy. But the point is that guy has a smaller voice than I do.
2: No,
1: that's undeniable.
2: You are the guy who's spending $7,800 for your family to fly on lie-flat beds for, you know, this important family vacation.
1: He's going away to college. It's our last vacation.
2: Yes.
1: So I was like, all right, you slob, spend some money. You'll pay it off. Pick up some extra work. Do
2: exactly.
1: something with your life. Find a way. Maybe reopen your OnlyFans if you have to. You know, you
2: just
1: make the
2: move.
1: Just
2: for your feet, Jim. Just for the feet.
1: Just for the feet this time. Or it got a little dicey
2: it
1: last
2: really
1: time.
2: Did.
1: You're not supposed to keep your head in these pictures. I'm learning the hard way. One more trip to HR, I'll tell you. But the point is,
2: they can identify you by your moles. You know that, right?
1: Bring it up. Don't even get me started on that tattoo. The moral of the story is never go drinking with Graham Plattner. But stick with me, because if it's happening at our level, imagine what is happening to that little guy. And I wanted that little guy listening to kind of get it, because that's not cool.
2: No.
1: That is not cool. And there is this really funny, dismissive nature of how customer service treats you. Mm-hmm. Like, no, those are rules. You know what they told me? They're like, well, it's not a change to your reservation. It's an equipment change. And like, unless the equipment change affects somebody medically, you don't get a refund. They're like, so if you have medical documents, you can show of how this equipment change is harming you. I mean, no.
2: Say I have a 3-foot penis and I have to fly completely reclined.
1: Hey,
2: or I will pass out.
1: Stop with the 3-foot penis talk. Nobody here knows I got a reduction. You stop it or you do not be telling my secrets on the air. More Kennedy after this.
0: The show that always comes prepared.
4: 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I got my fried chicken. Miller beer. Always Miller beer.
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18: This report is live in the Air Supply Air Conditioning Traffic Center. Expect a higher level of service. What remains of a crash on the eastbound Southern Beltway before the airport connector is all on the right shoulder now. Construction delays on 11 northbound coming out of the Spaghetti Bowl to Jones. You've got a new wreck now on 11 southbound before Eastern causing a bit of delay. West side injury crash, Spring Mountain at Durango. Southeast westbound Warm Springs at 215. I'm Mitch Kelly in the Air Supply Air Conditioning Traffic Center.
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1: Jimmy Fallon.
0: I'll tell you who needs a vacation. Yo, I am so burnt right now. But we've got Kennedy working OT today. Mikey just sent me a story about a Florida man. Mikey, can you just tell me what happened to this man? Meaning, I know what he did, Kennedy. It was a Florida man who was caught having a sexual encounter with a vacuum cleaner.
1: So what was Mikey doing in Florida this weekend?
0: Mikey was on It's a Small World. Anyway, he's getting off with probation after taking a plea deal.
1: I hope for his sake it was a shop vac. I hope it was something with some circumference.
0: If it's a shock vap, though, he's into rough stuff. You know what I mean?
1: He's also...
0: Yeah. He's packing.
1: Yeah.
0: Emerson... You overlook a lot. Emerson's our college associate. The guy that got hit by the bison, if you're guaranteed 100 million likes, would you get hit by a bison? I would not.
1: No, for 100 million likes?
0: Emerson
1: no.
0: would. So Emerson, let me ask you this. The guy with the vacuum, it's a little unconventional, but there's probably...
1: 100 million likes does not mean $100 million. Like,
0: yeah.
1: If you want to make quick money, go have one of Elon's babies.
0: Thank you, Emerson. Why you're writing prison letters to this vacuum guy is beyond me. But where do you rank that in terms of viral, like, importance? If you could date the vacuum cleaner guy just to get some headlines out of it, would you do that?
2: I feel like this one might draw the line for me.
0: Does it depend on the vacuum? Because if it's a Dyson, he has money, Kennedy. Does he not?
1: No.
0: No?
1: He could have inherited that from his nana.
0: All right. So, Emerson, the point is, we see you Duralux are better. Okay, don't sell yourself.
1: And also, he could have OCD and live in a filthy house, but he's like, but I have the most expensive vacuum cleaner.
0: Unfortunately, he's not using it to vacuum.
1: Yeah, and Dyson has real strong suction.
0: Yeah, that's...
1: Like, he might John Wayne bob it himself.
0: From what I've heard. This came up on my show last week, so forgive me, but one of the greatest jokes in the history of comedy was about when John Wayne Bobbitt's wife caught him cheating, cut his thing off, and they were searching for it, and the cop famously said the words, "Is this it?" Which raises the question, how many of them are you finding in your neighborhood that you're not sure this is...
1: Might that be?
0: I don't know.
1: Like a slug?
0: I just meant, is this the one?
1: Oh.
0: Yeah, like, is this the one?
1: Oh, like he knew it was
0: like
1: a
0: there
1: weenus.
0: Were so many dongs in the neighborhood.
1: Wow.
0: Where does this guy live? What are those real estate prices? How does that work?
1: Yeah, next to a Thai massage parlor?
0: But the Kennedy Saves the World podcast can be heard 5 days a week on all the Fox Media platforms. You could read her in the Daily Mail. She's going to Appleton, Wisconsin. They added more shows.
1: Skyline Comedy. We sold out three. They added two more Friday afternoon, Saturday afternoon. Let's get after it, folks.
0: What days are you there?
1: July 24th and 25th. You can go to KennedyNation.com and buy tickets.
0: Damn. They've got options.
1: Make your life amazing.
0: If you're in the Midwest, you go see Kennedy. If you're out in California, you go
1: see freaky politics going on in Wisconsin. We got to set everyone straight.
0: Things are
1: going
0: to happen. It really is a hazing ritual, a Kennedy show.
1: Oh, yeah.
0: And people walk out very much in a thank you.
1: Like,
0: may I have
1: she's our Lady Gallagher.
0: Lock her. I like the way she spanked me on that stage. Great stuff.
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6: Fox News, I'm Tom Graham. President Trump pushing weapons makers to speed up manufacturing amid new strikes in Iran. He spoke to defense and technology executives during a stop in Pennsylvania today.
7: Speaking at a conference with defense and technology executives in Pennsylvania, President Trump told weapons makers to pick up the pace of production.
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7: The president announced tens of billions of dollars in private sector commitments for new plants and technology and robotics centers.
6: Fox's Jaron Halpern, relentless rains continue to soak Texas as floodwaters rise in the central and southern part of that state. Texas Governor Greg Abbott.
9: There will be a lot of rising water over the next 24 to 48 hours. or there could be dangers by people being close to rapidly rising rivers.
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11: 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Got a crash on 11 southbound at Eastern. Right lane's blocked. Delays back to Valley View while the northbound side is struggling from Charleston all the way out to Jones. Jammed up on both sides of 15 through the resort corridor with northbound delays through the bowl. Construction slowdowns, 215 northbound Flamingo to Far Hills. New accident on the southbound airport connector just before the tunnel. 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
13: From the Fox 5 First Alert Weather Center, I'm Chief Meteorologist Sam Argier. We keep the humidity as we head into the weekend and still a lot of heat on Thursday with a forecast high of 107. Best chance of a pop-up shower or storm over the mountains on Thursday. Friday, the better chance for some scattered pop-up showers and storms around the Las Vegas Valley.
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0: Damnedest Fox Across America, and Jimmy Failla is in the house, fired up to talk to our next guest. Now, I'm going to be honest. We were supposed to have Mitch McConnell on, but he's out running the 100-meter hurdles, according to sources in the Republican Party. Joining us now to clock Cocaine Mitch in that 40-yard dash, the lovely and talented Caroline Sunshine. Hey, girl.
1: Hey, girl, I just had a 20-minute phone call with Mitch McConnell, and he said all's well, sends his regards, but happy to be here.
0: I don't believe anybody. Like this, I hate to be such a cynical person, okay? But a still photo solves nothing for me. Like if my wife, Jenny, calls me at 2 in the morning and says, hey, are you at the strip club again? And I send back a picture of me at the pizza place, that doesn't mean I'm not in the strip. Like, you need video. You need engagement in real time, do you not? Like, for proof of life, I think we need video. Do we not?
1: I said the same thing, and I said, you know, part of our job, I feel like, is we got to police our own side, right? Like, you have to be consistent. Yeah. So, like, for years, we all, rightfully so, were like, hey, I don't think something's right with Joe Biden. I don't think something's right there. And guess what? Like, we were right, you know, and we were right to stay on that for years. But I don't think something's right with Mitch McConnell. And it doesn't have anything to do with party. It just has to do with he's a sitting U.S. senator, and we need to know. And I agree. You know, I saw the photo, and, you know, did you see the little corner of the newspaper?
0: Yeah, the way they put that in there on purpose.
1: Like, okay.
0: Yeah, well.
1: Yeah, today's date or whatever. I'm not a conspiracy theorist, although sometimes I feel like politics makes me one, because apparently you were a conspiracy theorist, too, if you thought Joe Biden wasn't healthy as a horse. But we need video. And I kind of saw that photo and I thought, well, if he's well enough to be dressed and sitting there, like, he's probably well enough to make a video.
0: Yeah.
1: Well, like, there's something off there.
0: Yeah. If
1: right.
0: Well enough to write a statement about how he's been doing and why he needs time off. It's a lot of chicanery. And of course, the timing of it against the tragic death of Lindsey Graham, because, of course, yeah, the scrutiny increased in the aftermath. It just looks weird. We don't know. We're being responsible. But nobody could tell me this isn't a little weird, you know? So yeah, I think you're right for calling it out. And I applaud that. Ms. Sunshine,
1: one of the things we gotta be consistent.
0: Yeah, well,
1: people trust us. Like, if we're not consistent, people won't trust us.
0: Dude, you know? I have spent so much time bashing John Thune. I need to hire a food taster because I want. When Trump's like, we need to pass Save America Act, and the Republicans are like, we don't have the votes. Nothing we can do. I'm like, yes, there's something you can do. It's called get off your ass and get the votes.
1: Thank you.
0: But isn't it amazing that we just accept? Nah, they said we don't have it. It's like if your dog goes missing, people hang up missing dog signs because they make an effort to get the dog back. They don't go, nah, he's missing. Like, wait, hey, can I pet the dog? Nah, he's missing. Were you looking for him? No, he's man, we don't have him. He's not here. Sorry.
1: Oh, it's like, yeah, I'm sorry. We don't have the votes. I thought you were the leader of the Senate. Yeah. My bad. I must have the wrong guy. I'm sorry. I thought your job was to wield power effectively with the majority that you have. Oh, I must not. I must have the wrong guy.
0: Yeah, sorry. Wrong. The number you have reached is not in service.
1: Yeah.
0: We're talking to the great Caroline Sunshine. And no, I think it's important because what happened in politics is that it has become such a team sport that it's allowing the actual elected officials to get away with, like, just really disrespecting us. You know what I'm saying? Like, if 80% or 84% of Americans want voter ID, if that's the real number, and there's not a collaborative effort being made by both parties, it's because they both know they don't have to do anything we want. They do what they want. You know what I'm saying? And that if it is 84%. Yeah. It's like, and you know, when they call it, we've talked about this, and they call it like white supremacy, black people support it. And they can still get away with saying that because they don't care. Obviously, black people don't support white supremacy. They just want voter ID. And the Democrat, but you can still get away with saying that. It's dumb.
1: I've always thought, to your team analogy, like, there, it is a team sport in politics, but I've always thought the real team ends up being them all collectively, the elected officials in D.C., both Republican Democrat, and then the rest of us. Like,
0: yes,
1: those are the real teams in a way, you know?
0: The Uniparty, Caroline Sunshine.
1: Yeah.
0: The people who want those hot, sexy stock tips. You know what I'm saying?
1: Yeah.
0: There's some sexy
1: people,
0: stock tips.
1: Exactly. who are, I mean, Mitch McConnell could theoretically still make trades, I guess, even though we haven't heard from him. Like, what kind of country is that? You know, well, I mean, but this is why, like, Trump, I kind of wish we would go back to this messaging, because I think it's like evergreen. But remember when Trump came onto the scene in 2016 and like, what was he talking about? He said, drain the swamp.
0: Yep.
1: Drain the swamp, because these people are all in on it.
0: Yep.
1: Together, you know, they play by the same rules. They kind of protect each other. They don't want people to know that behind the scenes they cross party lines to help protect each other. But to your point, like 84% support and we can't get it done. And we're just supposed to sit here and take it?
0: It ain't right. Caroline Sunshine's on the line. She wants to drain the swamp, but the best they can do is drain the reflecting pool. Like, we can't do the whole swamp. We'll give you the pool. We're not doing the swamp. It's all dumb. And, you know, I try to talk about politics through the lens of how it affects people. Like, you know, inflation
1: goes up. Because it does.
0: Yeah, thank you. Okay, but there are certain issues that matter. Like, you know, inflation going down matters. I mean, honestly, the ICE thing, it's a mess, but it's a mess that they inherited. You know what I'm saying? I obviously don't want anybody getting killed, but I feel like I'm being reckless if I don't acknowledge that some of these people who've gotten killed played a role in their own situation. Doesn't mean they should be dead. It doesn't mean they should be dead. It just means, like, a quick PSA. If you're in a car behind the wheel, don't hit anybody with it. Not a cop, not a person, not whatever. Doesn't mean I'm happy you're dead. Just don't hit them.
1: Good advice.
0: If you were talking to Flo from Progressive, and she was like, what are your driving habits? You're like, I drive two ways to work every day. She's like, I'm going to give you a nice little rate. But if you tell her during the second mile you hit a federal agent with your car, the rate's going up. If Flo will even underwrite you, she might not. Flo's a sensible gal. She might not. I mean, if you're Flo, are you giving a 6-month policy to the guy hitting the cop?
1: I agree. You know what? We've heard from so many voices in the media on this issue, but we haven't heard from Flo. I would like to know Flo's stance on ramming your vehicle into an ICE officer. Great point. Can we get Flo on the line?
0: Unfortunately, we're now living in an America where if you Google Flo, it's about men having periods.
1: I saw that.
0: Did you see that clip? It's amazing.
1: it's not amazing.
0: I know, but it's obviously like the worst thing that could ever happen in terms of biology and medical journals and everything else. But the fact that like someone sits down with a straight face because they know what question they're being asked, which means they were prepped to give that evasive answer that they're giving. But it's amazing because even by not answering it, that allows them to advance a biological fallacy, because if this becomes standard operating procedure, then you're actually ignoring biology in like medical journals. That doesn't seem...
1: Yeah, what happened to trust the science? What happened to trust the science?
0: Yeah, no, that's not a thing. That's not even like kind of a thing. And it was funny because like we've been all talked about this forever. You know, how this is ridiculous and it's not true. And it was an actual, like, in terms of like culture war issues and 80-20 issues, I guess is the phrase they use. Nobody believes this. Nobody agrees with them. So my question to you, I mean, you worked in the Trump White House. You've worked everywhere. Oh, you worked at the Disney Channel. Maybe they do this at the Disney Channel. Let's talk about it. Do you think it is because the funding is there to still advance this? Meaning, why are they holding on to an issue with they're on the 20% side of? It's a political loser in theory, unless it's a financial winner. Is that what you think it is? Do you think it's like far left donor money propping up that?
1: I think it's deeper than that, actually.
0: Ooh, give it to
1: I
0: me.
1: Think it's that if they can, I think it's about bending reality. Mm-hmm. I think it's that if they can get you to believe that a man isn't a man and a woman isn't a woman, if they can break that part of reality, that's the equivalent of telling somebody the sky isn't blue.
0: Yeah.
1: And unfortunately, the way propaganda works, right? Brainwashing works. You tell somebody something enough times, you'd be surprised at how malleable the brain is into accepting it. Like, we've seen that, right? In prisoner of war cases. We've seen that in, the Stanford prison experiment? Like, we've seen that, you know? So I think it's about breaking reality. And they know that if they can break that one, something as clear as man is a man, woman is a woman, they can get you to believe all kinds of things. Yeah. And I think in their worldview, we're trying to preserve reality over here, fighting the good fight, you know, trying to just like enforce our laws, get 10 million illegal immigrants out of the country, a lot easier to import them than it is to deport them. And we're trying to preserve reality. these people are trying to break reality and bend it into a new reality.
0: Amen.
1: You know?
0: Yes. And it would make our side so much more influential if we weren't doing this, but simultaneously claiming Mitch McConnell was having 20-minute phone conversations.
1: Thank you.
0: He can't give us a 3-second video to say, hey, I'm fine, get over it. But he can call you for 20 minutes when nobody's around. You literally, yeah, I've got a really hot senator. He just doesn't live around here. You know, it's like the old girlfriend story. Not good.
1: You know, if you believe that, I've got some oceanfront property in Kentucky I'd like to sell you.
0: Caroline Sunshine. Well, if Andy Beshear has his way, you'll have a lot of young trans surfers at that oceanfront property in Kentucky. It is so funny, man, because like the people like that, they consider Andy Beshear a moderate. And he's like, if you don't let a 5-year-old get a gender reassignment surgery, right, you're committing genocide.
1: And then, but that's what I'm saying about bending reality, right? Is because then once they can break that reality, that position now becomes, like you said, in some people's eyes, people think Andy Beshear, who holds that position, is a moderate.
0: Yeah.
1: That's why they're so hell-bent on
0: he's
1: breaking that reality. And then they're going to feed it back to you and say, oh, no, this is normal.
0: Yeah, no,
1: this is what it means to be moderate.
0: This is a moderate who wants to defund the police and tell your 5-year-old to cut off his junk. No, he's a regular guy. This is what can
1: regular
0: go wrong.
1: Regular guy.
0: What an insane time to be alive. We got to hang when you're on the East Coast.
1: You know, I would love to. Call me.
0: I think we reached out last.
1: You, me, and Mitch.
0: I don't know if we can keep up with him. You know what I'm saying? You remember when they used to say that about Biden?
1: He's a hard guy to pin down.
0: Yeah, you can't.
1: He's a real hard guy to pin down.
0: But he's still got time to read the sports section somehow. I love it. Caroline Sunshine, we miss you already.
1: He's just a regular, relatable senator that we haven't heard from in months. Jimmy, what do you mean? Of course he has time.
0: Time was. You know, guy could get a little me time. Be well. I'll see you soon, babe.
1: See you soon.
0: The great Caroline Sunshine. Back after this.
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5: 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Unexpected delays coming out of Reed Airport. You got an injury accident on the southbound airport connector. Looks like it's just before the tunnel, and big backups as drivers approach that. Left lane's blocked by a crash on 11 southbound at Eastern. Tow truck on scene, but you're heavy all the way back to Decatur. 11 northbound to jam session from Eastern to Jones. Mitch Kelly from the Air Supply Air Conditioning Traffic Center.
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7: Bottom of the ninth on Fox across America. And for you and me, this is a radio so long. I'm not mean I'm going anywhere aside from vacation. I am going to be off the radio from tomorrow. I don't get back till like Monday, like July 27th. I'll be back in your life again. But in between, I'm just telling you this because I tell everyone on this radio show everything. Obviously, I'm doing stand-up shows. You guys are welcome to come, watch the show, get a ticket to the meet and greet. But I have 3 shows out in California, July 17th in Monterey, July 18th in Napa, and of course, July 25th at the Grove in Anaheim. When I'm not doing those 3 shows, I'm actually going to be alone with Jenny and Lincoln, like completely off the grid. Like my phone will be off, my emails will be off. I actually won't be on social media. Like if you see something posted from me that's like a promo for a TV show, it's a scheduled post, and I'm actually going to lay low. Like actual self-care, which I'm very bad at this. You know, like even now I'm on vacation. I have 3 stand-up shows on vacation. So it's not like I'm, you know, sitting around in a hammock. I'll be working, you know, doing a couple hours of stand-up and meeting a, you know, gazillion people. But I'm excited to do it. I'm excited to get back out on the road. But that means while I am gone, this nationally syndicated program that reaches millions of people around the world will be left in the hands of Mikey, Josh, and Emerson.
8: That can't be good.
7: Who is coming in to guest host this puppy dog? We have an array of people, I believe, right? Everybody get on the mic. I need to know about this. What's happening?
9: Yeah, it's Zioli tomorrow.
7: Oh, whoa, Zioli tomorrow. So let's start there. Yeah. Emerson, our college associate, have you ever been here at one of Mikey's babe parades? Oh, Emerson, bring a nice folding chair and some cotton candy tomorrow. Do we know who's on the guest list tomorrow? Yeah. It is 100% female. That's all we can tell you, Emerson. No. We don't need you to name names. There'll be one courtesy guy who gets a booking.
9: Might be a Deborah Leis.
7: Yeah, there's going to be a lot of blondes. Josh, what is the over on blondes next week on the radio?
10: 7 days.
7: I get 7 days off, guys.
10: Yeah.

0: Desde el juego hasta el espectáculo, Montgomery Parks es tu pase para disfrutar del verano en familia. Trae a los niños a Parks Playhouse Junior para disfrutar de espectáculos de marionetas gratuitos, obras de teatro y mucho más. 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
1: We love him. He was on yesterday.
2: You get a lot of Paul Morrow.
1: Okay, oh, Paul Morrow's great. Yeah. Do we hopefully get some Paul Gleiser from the great state of Texas?
2: In studio.
1: Get out of here.
2: On Monday, he's flying up to New York.
1: That makes me happy. I would interrupt my vacation to listen to that. Did that sound sincere? Emerson, have you met all these people?
3: I met Zioli yesterday and met Morrow when he was guest hosting.
1: Good dig, but you've never met the great Paul Gleiser?
3: Not in person.
1: Paul Gleiser is like a wonderful human being. He's from Texas. They're the nicest people in the world. And there's a story I've been telling on the show for probably like 7 years of like, when you go to where Paul Gleiser's from, the number one doesn't mean anything. Like if they say, can I buy you one drink? You're getting 73 drinks. You know, do you want a spare rib? You're going to sit in a bathtub full of spare ribs. So I love that deceptive hospitality. We did a meet and greet with Paul Gleiser's KTBB station in Texas. And Lincoln was like 14 and somebody bought him a beer. And I was like, you're not taking that beer away from this. This is America, damn it. And it was great. It was amazing. They are some of the best people. So that excites me. Is anybody else getting in there?
2: Tom Shalhoub, I think. Thanks.
1: We are. We're getting Tom Shalhoub back on the Fox News radio airwaves. I love that.
2: So rotating cast of people.
1: Yeah, but it's a murderer's row. And you've done a great job of booking it. I can remember, I don't even know that you were the producer, when me, Jenny, and Lincoln went to Bear World. And we were going to go meet Richard Meacham at KID Radio. And we made the mistake of throwing it on and listening to my show in the rental car. And we almost drove off the road because there was a guest host that was so boring. And I mean, Emerson, it was like the opening 3 minutes of the show. And I was like, this guy's not only boring, but he's like, he's sucking air out of the air in a way. It was a weird, you know, we couldn't name names.
4: It was a rough dare. I remember that exact show. And
1: yes.
4: It was after a certain plane.
1: Yeah.
4: It was just really rough.
1: And I'm not trying to bury Kilmeade, but I'm kidding. Stop it. He obviously wouldn't be hosting my show.
2: Maybe he should stop by and be a guest.
1: Who said that?
2: No, maybe he should stop by and be a guest.
1: If Kilmeade has an event to promote, he'll stop by.
2: Yeah. Zioli's going to ask a million times about him coming on. Yeah,
1: Rich Zioli, self-proclaimed Fox News contributor. Rich Zioli will be here tomorrow. That's exciting. But no, it's a good array of lively, good people that share the values of this show. You know, good analysis, but a good time. That's all we're really after, a good time and some good analysis. Because it's like you're trying to feed people all news. A lot of it's bad. So by default, the narrative brings you down. So you try to distill it in a way that brings you up. Does that make sense? It's just very tiring. And you guys know this. If I don't leave town by Friday, I am going to drop dead. Like, I actually need to go away. I need to actually step in and care about myself. You know when, like, a boxer's out on his feet, the corner man has to throw in a towel? You don't have a corner man when you're a TV host and a radio host. You're just a fat guy with dirty jokes. So I'm throwing in my own towel and heading out to California. So if you want to come see me between now and the end of July, you can get tickets at foxacrossamerica.com. You could, of course, watch Fox News Saturday Night this weekend because we're doing a special taping tomorrow with my son. And then we have our summer block party coming up with Kennedy and Tom Shalhoub, Jenny Fallah, and Jeff Foxworthy. So a lot to look forward to, none of which takes place on the radio, but you're going to have some stellar guest hosts. I'm on vacation, damn it. Lose my number. And I will see you in a couple of weeks.
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8: Two sets of strikes in one day. I'm Lisa Lacerra, Fox News.
9: We'll have Iran defeated soon. They'll be defeated very soon.
8: President Trump speaking to defense contractors in Carlisle, Pennsylvania this afternoon as the U.S. launched its second set of strikes against Iranian targets. The U.S. military says it also disabled a ship that was trying to get through the reimposed blockade of Iranian ports. The president was in Pennsylvania to urge the defense contractors to step up production while also announcing tens of billions of dollars in private sector commitments for new defense plants and tech and robotics centers. And the president says a woman wrongfully detained in Iran since December 2024 has been freed. And the president reversing an order limiting some traffic stops by ICE agents.
10: ICE cannot give up one of its most important and effective crime-fighting tools, the traffic stop, President Trump wrote on social media, overturning a decision by Homeland Security Secretary Mark Wayne Mullen to limit traffic stops following a series of deadly encounters. The president says a temporary moratorium on traffic stops by immigration enforcement agents is playing into the hands of criminals. The suspension of most traffic stops came after two deadly shootings in Maine and Texas, and a third man killed by a tractor trailer while running from ICE agents.
8: Fox's Jared Halpern at the White House. South Texas bracing for what could be devastating floods.
11: The 4th of July floods last year had rainfall of 20.29 inches. The expected rainfall during this rainstorm is expected to be more than 30 inches.
8: Texas Governor Greg Abbott, who says assets and responders are standing by in the region as the threat of rising waters increases. There have been several rescues so far, and Abbott says Louisiana and Oklahoma have sent people to assist. 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
16: 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Expect a higher level of service. Closing out the drive still with sluggish flows on 11 North through downtown. Then from South Rancho to Jones, where you lose the HOV lanes for work. through September. Injury accident reported out on the Western Beltway northbound past Russell. Got a new injury accident in Henderson affecting northbound Green Valley Parkway at Warm Springs. Reed Airport area crash eastbound Sunset past Paradise. Mitch Kelly from the Air Supply Air Conditioning Traffic Center.
0: From the Fox 5 First Alert Weather Center, I'm Chief Meteorologist Sam Argier. We keep the humidity as we head into the weekend and still a lot of heat on Thursday with a forecast high of 107. Best chance of a pop-up shower or storm over the mountains on Thursday. Friday, the better chance for some scattered pop-up showers and storms around the Las Vegas Valley.
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17: Thank you, Greg Erringer. Steve Sanchez with you on this Wednesday edition of the program. Glad to be here. Let's get to it, because I kind of miss Joe Biden. Yeah, I kind of miss Joe Biden a little bit. I kind of miss him making me laugh throughout the day. I mean, because it was a crap show, right? You had the, well, DEI White House press secretary. You had Kamala, who was just, you know, I mean, another version of Tickle Me Elmo. And you had Joe Biden. Joe Biden, who got lost in the jungle. Joe Biden, who ate crap off his chin on live TV. Joe Biden, who fell down Air Force One. Joe Biden was a joke. Why are we trying to make him out like he was some consequential president in one of the most difficult times of transition for the United States of America? Because that's what's happening. Because right now, the mainstream media and the left are just giddy over Joe Biden's memoir that will be released 2 weeks after the midterm election. And they're trying to paint former President Joe Biden, auto-pen Joe Biden, as this consequential president, that the steadfast leadership of his wisdom, his steady hand, his calm demeanor, his empathetic heart towards others got us through the worst time in the last 100 years in America because of the pandemic. He got us through the pandemic. This is what the memoirs are going to say. This is what the mainstream media is saying today. But let's just be intellectually honest, because I really believe we forget very quickly. Yes, how quickly we forget. Let's not make this guy more important than he was. This book will be full of lies. The mainstream media doing his promotion tour right now are lying to you. Let's talk about COVID for a moment. We are hearing that Joe Biden was so consequential. His steady hand, the leadership and wisdom and experience of Joe Biden led us through COVID. And I'm here to remind you that Joe Biden was responsible for a tremendous amount of problems, including vaccination deaths during COVID. Why? Because he forced the vaccination. Let's be honest. Your company probably required you to get the vax. I can't even count how many times, and it was a multitude of times on a daily basis, when we would hear calls live on this program from people almost in tears that were working for the resort properties here in town, trying to be anonymous, saying, we have no choice but to take the vaccine because if not, we're fired. My wife's 6 months pregnant. I'm the only income. And if I don't take the vaccine, I'm toast. Many people took the vaccine. Many people, well, let's be honest, had some real problems after the fact. We saw a high increase in myocarditis. We saw a high uptick in cancers. We've seen blood clots. We've seen all kinds of garbage because of the forced jab. And let's not pretend that Joe Biden didn't force it. Joe Biden literally went and addressed the country. Do you recall where he had red lights behind him? It looked like Satan rising from hell, basically insisting that if you don't take it, you lose your job. He threw military personnel out of the military because they didn't want to take the vaccine. He was going to require the vaccine to take cruises. He was going to require the vaccine to fly on planes, and people fought. Yes, finally, some people in elected office fought back and said, hell no, that's not who we are. Don't you remember the vaccine passport? Don't you remember going to Allegiant Stadium to watch a Raiders game where you had to prove that you had a vaccination? How quickly you forget! Because you're so twisted up and tied up with Iran and Trump and ICE and the lies of the mainstream media trying to make you believe that Trump is the worst thing that could have ever happened, that Trump should have never been reelected. We should have just continued going down a path with kooky Kamala. She would have been a much better president with Tampon Tim at her side. That is what is trying to be forced down your throats today. And I'm here to tell you, it is a lie. It is a lie. This book called, well, I don't even know what the hell the book's called. Yeah, I do. I've got it here in my notes. It's called Promise Me America. Promise Me America. And it's about the challenges we faced as a nation. He said it's about the decisions he made and why he made them. Well, he didn't make anything. Susan Rice made them and others. Joe Biden didn't make any decisions. Give me a break. He would get note cards and, you know, he'd get little stickies and, you know, he would just basically go up there. And he's been everything. Joe Biden was a truck driver, a race car driver. He was a lifeguard. Joe Biden was an engineer for Amtrak. I mean, hell, I've never met anybody that did so many things in so many industries like Joe Biden. I mean, you know, really. And, you know, Joe Biden, remember the famous things that he'd say, the quotes? No joke. No joke. And it was a joke. It was a bad nightmare for 4 years. It was a bad nightmare. Do you not remember COVID, forced vax, gas at $5 a gallon, groceries, high costs of eggs, rates at 8% to buy a house, the debacle of the Afghanistan withdrawal? That's just a short list of what we had to face. Oh, and let's not forget how he expanded the lunacy of the LGBTQ. He gave more overreach to the ATF. He threatened us with F-16s. If you recall, he'd say, you have your guns and your ammo. We have F-16s and nukes. Did that twice during his administration. But yet we're going to try to pretend that Joe Biden was this steady hand during COVID. And oh, thank God for Biden. Thank God Joe Biden got out of retirement to come and save the country. This is the memoir. You know, he basically also stated that, and he wanted you to know without a shadow of a doubt that the most important part of this whole book for him, most of all, was his faith in the promise of America. Joe Biden was and is a joke. Was and is a joke. Let's not pretend who Joe Biden was and who Joe Biden is. That's the truth with a capital T. Now, you can sit and fantasize and romanticize that Joe Biden with his steady hand. I used to hear some lunatic liberal talk show host in town. I think he's still, I don't know what he's doing, but who gives a crap? Maybe he's doing Uber Eats on this. I don't know. He said, Joe Biden is just a good man. He's just a good family man. Joe Biden, just a good man. Good family man is what he is. Good man. Good family man. I'm like, really? The guy didn't even acknowledge his granddaughter. That Hunter Biden had with that freaking stripper, or that honey, or whoever she was. Didn't even acknowledge the granddaughter, still doesn't acknowledge the granddaughter. And you're trying to tell me that's a good man? That's how I judge Joe Biden. Joe Biden never acknowledged that little girl. It wasn't the little girl's fault that Hunter, her father's a loser. So before you start romanticizing how empathetic Joe Biden was, ask the little girl. Ask the little girl's mother how good Joe and Jill have been to her. They don't even have a freaking Christmas stocking on their mantle. Go look. Go look back through pictures. They're losers and they're scumbags. Always have been, always will be. That's how I'll remember Joe Biden. So I don't need his memoir to give me some fake romantic type novelty. I will remember Joe Biden for the loser, scum of the earth that he was and what he did to this country. And that's a fact with a capital F. Here's another fact. We're going to step into a landmine with the stock market. I'm telling you, if you're retired, I'm telling you, pay attention. We are going to step into landmines in this stock market crash. It is coming. It is impossible to ignore. I've got a white paper report, brand new, time sensitive, that basically will help you avoid the landmine. So if you're retired or you're within 5 years of retirement, I'm going to make it real easy for you. Text right now, landmine, to 480-486-1984. That simple. I'm going to personally send the free report right out to you. Text landmine to 480-486-1984. That free report will come out to you. Read it. Apply it. Prepare for what is coming. We got a lot to talk about tonight on the show. We got a quick break in front of us. When we come back, I am going to formally open up phone lines, take your calls, and get your comments regarding Joe Biden's new memoir, Promise Me America. I'm Steve Sanchez. We'll be right back.
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3: All right, welcome back. Steve Sanchez, phone lines are now open. 702-257-5396. Your thoughts on President Joe Biden? He will be releasing his memoir 2 weeks after the midterm elections, called Promise Me America. And the mainstream media, they're giddy. Joe Biden saying, you know, I made decisions because of this. The mainstream media saying, yes, we needed that steady hand during one of the most, you know, profound and scary times of our country's history. And Joe Biden was the steady hand. Joe Biden had the experience, the wisdom, the calmness, the empathy to lead us and get us through COVID. Thank you, Joe Biden. Which is all lies. All lies. Let's get down to business. First up this evening is Stephanie. Stephanie, welcome to the program.
6: Hi, how are you?
3: I'm good, thanks.
6: Good. Hey, you keep saying his name over and over and over again, and all I keep thinking in my head is Joke Biden, Joke Biden. We can spell it J-O-K-E or J-O-E-K, Joke Biden. And I don't could have a memoir if he can't remember anything.
3: Yeah, no kidding. I mean, you know, someone wrote it for him, obviously. I mean,
6: it's, yeah, of course.
3: You know, he probably sat there and, you know, had some lemonade and a cookie, and maybe
6: he
3: Jill
6: was sleeping.
3: Wrote
6: he
3: it.
6: Was napping.
3: Isn't it almost a slap in the face, Stephanie, to us? Because a lot of people, I think, have gotten selective amnesia. It was pretty tough and rough during the 4 years of the Joe Biden administration for many people.
6: Absolutely. And I think I've had a lot of people talk about COVID, ironically, lately. And it's like we all say, oh, my God, we forgot about it because I guess it's so horrible. We wanted to put it out of our heads.
3: Yeah,
6: and it is
3: exactly.
6: Good that you're saying this stuff because, you know, who wants to keep on talking about the negative stuff at this point? Yeah.
3: Yeah,
6: true.
3: No, I'm with you. And I remember, I mean, you know, Stephanie, I remember companies were requiring, especially around here in the Valley of Vegas, you know, resort properties saying, you know, you
6: Absolutely.
3: Don't get the vax, your history. And I just don't remember the gentleman that called his name. I get so many calls, but this was right in the middle of COVID. And he was almost in tears saying, it goes against every fiber of my being, but my wife's a handful of months pregnant and I'm the sole income. And if I don't do this, I lose my job. What a ugly place to put people in. And we try to

0: Say Trump is a fascist and a dictator. I mean, give me a break.
1: Oh, yeah. I've lost friends just because I even mentioned the word T-R-U-M-P. You know, I'm a racist, even though I have black, Hispanic, and every other kind of friend in the world. I'm a white person, I admit it, okay? But I'm not a bigot or anything like that, so.
0: Well, they try to make you a bigot. They try to make you a racist during the 4 years of the administration. Don't you remember, Stephanie? You have white privilege, and you better embrace it, and you better acknowledge the white privilege you have, because that's what Joe Biden and his administration reminded us of almost every day for 4 years.
1: Absolutely. And, of course, I'm a Karen.
0: And you're a Karen. Exactly. Exactly.
1: Yeah. Yeah.
0: Well, so, Stephanie,
1: well,
0: I appreciate the call.
1: I don't want to keep you. I just wanted to make sure we know his name is Joe Biden.
0: I'm going to keep saying it now. Joe Biden.
1: All right.
0: Per Stephanie.
1: Absolutely.
0: I appreciate the call. Thank you. She's right. What a joke he was, without a doubt. Phone lines are open if you want to be part of the program. 702-257-5396 is how you join us. We've got Ron Boy. Is it Ron Boy? Ron. Okay. Well, it says Ron Boy. Go ahead, Ron.
2: Yeah, some people call me Ronnie Boy, but hey, is there a title for Joe Biden's memoir?
0: Yeah, it's called Promise Me America.
2: Oh, I think they should name it Mr. Magoo Goes to Washington.
0: Yeah, really. I mean, really.
2: He's virtually brain dead most of his term, right?
0: There's no doubt about that. I mean, even his own people knew it. I mean, this is why they pulled him out of there and put kooky Kamala and that, you know, I mean, probably, you know, what's interesting, Ron, is they now say, and of course they're all going to say this after the fact, but they now say that it would have been Trump's worst nightmare if Joe Biden would have stayed on the ticket, because he would have, you know, beat Trump again. And I think that is the biggest joke of all time. Joe Biden showed that he was not mentally fit during that debate of June 2024, and the Democrats quickly threw him away and walked away from him, and they put, you know, the cuckoo bird in there, and just a mess. That just shows who the Democratic Party is. I mean, they're just about power and lack of loyalty.
2: Well, wasn't that debate the first time in history that had a presidential debate before the nominations were accepted
0: Correct.
2: At the conventions?
0: Correct. Yeah, and I think they did that
2: exactly.
0: purposely so that they can
2: Absolutely.
0: Utilize that. Yeah. They could utilize that as an excuse to get him off and get Kamala in there. And they thought their little, you know, sinister plan would work, and it didn't. It backfired handsomely. Trump's not perfect. I'll be the first to say that. But if you think that I would rather trade Trump for Kamala and Biden for a second term, you're all smoking crack, because that'll never happen. Just put the crack pipe down now, please. Nancy Reagan wants us to always remind you, crack kills, for sure. Ron, I appreciate the call. I know we got other calls on hold. We're going to have to just pause here for a moment. And no, Joe Biden was not a badass. Give me a break. I'm reading one of my comments right now. Posted something on X as I've been doing the show. And it's like, Joe Biden was a badass. No, the only badass I know, well, I know a handful of them. They're called badass tax guys. These guys are truly badass when it comes to taxes. Helping you file taxes, helping you file back taxes, helping you save money, keep more of your money, because they have a direct link with the IRS. They are right here in Vegas, but they serve in, you know, all of Nevada, Utah, Arizona, and they're expanding rapidly because these guys are fantastic. If you've got bad tax debt, a lot of people did during COVID, and you just keep ignoring those IRS letters, get with them. They can help you in an affordable way to get the debt canceled or a payment arrangement or so many other options, but you just got to make the call. In fact, I'm going to make it easy for you. I'm going to give you the free special report they have. It's called the Silent Tax Trap. There are 9 silent tax traps the IRS hopes you never know about. So this special report, it's free. It's called the Silent Tax Trap: How Individuals and Business Owners Don't Have to Lose Money Through Misplanning, and You Need to Know What the IRS Doesn't Want You to Know. 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It's a special hotline. Leave your info, and we will make sure, the Steve Sanchez Show Fulfillment Department will make sure that you get the free special report called the Silent Tax Trap. There are 9 silent tax traps the IRS hopes you never figure out. 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Again, 877-307-8383 is how you get that call now, so we can get that right out to you. We've got a break in front of us. When we come back, we got a lot more to talk about. And, of course, we'll take your calls. I'm Steve Sanchez. Don't go away.

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2: 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Texas Governor Greg Abbott warning people in the south and central part of the state.
3: There will be a lot of rising water over the next 24 to 48 hours.
2: And the floods are striking the same region as a year ago when catastrophic flash floods killed more than 100 people, including dozens of girls at Camp Mystic. A Florida GOP congressional candidate and former U.S. Marine, William Upham, faces strong backlash after posting a video calling President Trump the Antichrist and saying he must be killed. And they punched their ticket to the FIFA World Cup Championship.
4: Argentina do it again! And they said today was Spain! Sunday in New Jersey in the World Cup final!
2: That call on Fox, Argentina beat England 2-1. 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

Welcome back to the program. All right, we're going to continue a little conversation here. Not so much about Joe Biden, because we already know he's out to lunch. We're going to talk about his party, the Democratic Party, because they're out to lunch. They all are. We've seen it. We witness it. We watch it real time. And nothing says deranged, out of touch, more than Senator Mazie Hirono. This woman is a perv. Okay? She is. The Democrats are pervs. And she is the queen perv of the Democratic Party. Why do I say this? It's for good reason, because I have a track record of hers to run on. Senator Mazie Hirono, of course, Democrat of Hawaii, today, during the Senate confirmation hearing of Todd Blanche, part of her question for the acting attorney general was whether he had ever requested sexual favors or committed sexual harassment. This is all she ever asks. This woman needs a man quickly. Or a woman. I don't know what she is. But I'll be straight with you. Please, someone help this woman. Get her on Tinder ASAP. Please. Do us all a favor, because anytime Senator Mazie Hirono gets the microphone, she's always asking about sexual favors, sexual harassment. This woman is a perv, just like her colleagues in the Democratic Party. Low IQ Mazie. Okay? It's just a joke. Have you ever made unwanted requests for sexual favors? And if you recall, as I said, I go by track record. This wasn't the first time. And as long as Mazie Hirono gets a microphone, it won't be the last time. The most recent time she did this was during the confirmation hearing of Secretary of Interior Doug Burgum last year. Do you remember that? It's insane. It's a whole level of insane. Since you became a legal adult, have you ever made unwanted requests for sexual favors or committed any verbal or physical harassment or assault of a sexual nature? And then, of course, Todd Blanche is looking at her like, what a fruitcake. He said, no, Senator. I mean, have you ever faced discipline or entered in a settlement relating to this kind of conduct? You know, if you're so damn concerned, Senator, why don't you look at all the perverts that are around you and the slush funds that have been kept from the American public for decades that pay off people for sexual harassment claims? Give me a break. You're as bad.

0: as the farter himself, Chuck Schumer. Yeah, because he cut the cheese the other day. Oh, yeah. Yeah, not only does Chuck Schumer talk to himself, as we've witnessed many a times, he was alone on the floor of Congress early in the morning, just with cameras, speaking on behalf of whatever he was speaking on. And you hear it, if you listen carefully, you hear the brr, brr. I guess he had a little too much Wheaties that morning. These people, I wish I could make this stuff up. I do. But it's become a circus. It's a circus act in D.C. I mean, I thought we're supposed to take these people seriously. I thought they're supposed to be a cut above. I thought that they're supposed to have high IQs. I thought that they're supposed to be better, smarter, wiser than us. That's why we elect them to represent us in D.C. But I look at these people and it's like, you know what? If I didn't have a career in talk radio, maybe I can go have a career in politics. Because if these dum-dums can make it, I know I'll make it. If these dumb critters can make it, I know without a doubt I would make it. All I'd have to say to everybody is, I'm Joe Lombardo. That's it. That's all I'd have to say to everybody. I'm Joe Lombardo. And everybody will be good to go. Phone lines are open if you want to be part of the program. 702-257-5396 is how you join us. 702-257-5396. Now, the White House, of course, ripped what they're calling is deranged Senator Mazie Hirono for the unwanted requests for sexual favors questions. I mean, really, what the hell? She does it to everyone. I mean, literally, she's absolutely nuts. She is absolutely nuts. So I guess we have to ask ourselves, is this the best we have? I mean, right? Is this the best we have in the United States Senate? And this is why I think everybody has a problem. This is why I believe we have a high level of outsiders wanting to join or at least be part of a new congressional body because they've had it. They've had it. Some people are leaving their businesses. Some people are taking a income loss of what they do for a living because they feel compelled to serve. That's really the truth. They feel compelled to serve. And thank God we have some of these people. We've got him right here in Nevada. We got Marty O'Donnell. He's the Halo fame. Doesn't have to do what he's going to do. He's got grandkids, man. He wants to make sure not only Nevada and his grandkids have a secure future, he wants to make sure America has a secure future. Got guys like Lieutenant Colonel David Filippo. These are outsiders that are running. You got good people locally, like Christopher Brandlin running for Assembly District 42. Lawyer, cares about people, helps families every single day. He wants to go to Carson City to continue that quest. You got guys like Al Rojas. I mean, here's a Latino who is everywhere. People respect him. He starts neighborhood watches. He's cleaned up homeless encampments. This guy doesn't have to do this. He's retired. He wants Nevada to go back to where Nevada needs to go back to. So you got good people that are stepping out of retirement. You got good people that are stepping out of the business world to go to D.C. because what we have in D.C. and Senator Mazie Hirono is a good representation of it is a bunch of crap. It's a bunch of donkey dung is what it is. 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Leave your info. Make sure you leave a good email. And our fulfillment department, the Steve Sanchez Show, yes, we have one. It's called our fulfillment department. We'll make sure on my orders to get that out to you ASAP so you can start saving money. But you know the most important thing, and I'll say this quickly, is that you'll deal with like-minded conservatives in the health insurance business, not these wackadoodles that are taking your health insurance premiums, donating to Planned Parenthood, LGBTQ issues. You'll work with conservative, God, family, country patriots. That's a big deal right there. Go ahead. You know what to do. We're going to take a quick break. When we come back, we're going to open up phone lines once again. 702-257-5396 is how you join us. I'm Steve Sanchez. We'll be right back.
1: It's July 15th, and this is your Fox Daily Snapshot. Today is National Give Something Away Day. Founded in 2015, the day is meant to bring awareness and encourage generosity in all its forms. For many of us, we are fortunate to have more than we need, so perhaps we can share some of our good fortune with others. And while donations of money or used items may be what most of us think of sharing, perhaps think of giving in other ways, like volunteering your time and skills to local organizations or donating food to a food pantry. Also on this date, in 1799, the Rosetta Stone was discovered in the Egyptian village of Rosetta during Napoleon Bonaparte's Egyptian campaign. And in 1971, President Richard Nixon announced to the American people that he would visit China.
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1: Making Nixon the first U.S. president to visit the People's Republic of China, I'm Tushar Saxena, and that's your Fox Daily Snapshot.
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Welcome back to the program. You know, it's interesting. I was reading this report of Treasury Secretary, and let me get my glasses here because I'm a little concerned about this, and I know Scott Bessent is a decent dude, U.S. Treasury Secretary, but if you remember this, don't you recall, and President Trump has said this a multitude of times, but the most recent time was in May 10th, to be exact, in an interview talking about wanting to go investigate the existence of our gold reserve at Fort Knox, right? In that interview, he talked about it being a very interesting question and wanting to know if, in fact, all the gold reserves are in check there. A lot of Americans have asked for that. You know who's been asking for that for years is Rand Paul's father, Ron Paul. He was in Congress for a number of years, had a couple of failed attempts to run for president. He has been talking about gold and gold reserves and the gold not being there. Gold was taken, stolen, sold, never, whatever. I don't know. You know, here's how you know. You allow cameras in and you go do an audit. Real simple. Here's the most interesting thing about this. The last major public inspection, how many of you know how long ago it was where they went in and publicly inspected and saw that there was gold there? I'll tell you, 1974. 1974. My wife was born in 72. She's 54. So we're talking, okay, 52 years ago. 52 years ago. And when that happened, it was just like a small delegation of, you know, some congressmen and some journalists. That's something. Now, this other visit happened in 2017, and the Treasury Secretary at the time was Steven Mnuchin, but it was not a full-fledged public inspection. Wouldn't you agree we should know? According to U.S. Treasury Secretary, he said, I want to assure the American people that the country's gold reserve at Fort Knox is still there, fully intact. When he was asked, well, will you go do us a little favor, Mr. Secretary? Would you go find out and see if it's actually true? They're not going to do it. Isn't that insane? I mean, let's be honest. Now you can show off silver certificates all you want, and you know, and that's fantastic. But I've always wondered about gold in Fort Knox, right? Haven't you? You should. If you say, well, it doesn't matter, we got off the gold reserve, and you know, then you have not been educated. Sorry. I'm sorry. I don't know where you went to school. I don't know if you just haven't. Hopefully I'll educate you. If you listen to the show long enough, I think you've gotten some good education when it comes to money, gold, and financial stuff because, well, let's be real. I spent 25 years in the financial business, so I know a couple of things. Couple. Maybe not a lot, but a couple. And I would feel very warm and fuzzy, wouldn't you, to know if our gold was intact in Fort Knox. That's how I feel. How do you feel? Does it matter? Is it important? It should be. Phone lines are open. Call me now. 702-257-5396. Do you believe that gold is in Fort Knox? Or do you believe there hasn't been gold there for many, many moons? And, well, where did the gold go? Did someone spend it? Was it Senator Menendez that had it in his closet? I don't know. Where is it? We'd sure like to know. I'd like to know. See, this is the thing. You want the public to trust you. You've got to be trustworthy. You have to. That's our money, by the way. It's not Secretary Bessent. It's not Trump's. It's not Biden's. It's not Obama's. It's the American people's money. And I think at this point, we need to start demanding some crap. We need to start demanding certain things that we've been dismissed on for years. Oh, yeah, don't worry about it. It's there. Everything's good. Don't worry about it. It's all good. I want to know. Well, Steve Sanchez, what is it going to do for you? How's that going to help you? How's it going to help me? Because it'll help restore some public trust that we've lost.
number one. And number two, it literally

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1: 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They are fantastic. They're the only people I trust locally for my gold and silver. So text GOLD right now to 480-486-1984 to get that secret code. That's GOLD right now to 480-486-1984. It's as simple as that. All right, we got a lot more to talk about, but guess what? We've got bills to pay. We've got news coming up at the top of the hour, but stand by. Hour number two is where you need to be because, yes, once again, I was right. We may be seeing boots on the ground in Iran. Phone lines are open if you want to get your place in line for the next hour, 702-257-5396. Call me now. I'm Steve Sanchez. Don't you dare go away.

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2: This round of strikes complete. I'm Lisa Lacerra, Fox News. U.S. Central Command says it ended an evening wave of strikes against Iran about an hour ago, saying the strikes hit command centers, air defense sites, and missile and drone capabilities, hitting the northern part of Iran for the first time.
3: U.S. Navy jets now launching strikes around the clock, including during daylight hours. This afternoon, U.S. forces hit Greater Toum Island outside the Strait of Hormuz for the first time. Iran has controlled it since 1971. The UAE has long claimed the island belongs to them. The ramped-up sorties along Iran's coastline, an attempt to increase shipping in the Strait of Hormuz and potentially pave the way for U.S. warships to sail through, something that hasn't happened for 2 months.
2: Fox's Lucas Tomlinson in Tel Aviv. President Trump said again today that Iran wants to make a deal. The president, with those comments, well, in Carlisle, Pennsylvania this afternoon, where he urged American defense contractors to step up production, while also unveiling a plan for a $10 billion private sector investment to the state.
4: These investments will create more than 4,000 jobs. Pennsylvania workers will build the ships, submarines, trucks, weapons, and industries that will ensure America remains the strongest and most powerful nation in the history of the world.
2: The president said the money will be used for shipbuilding, munitions, space technology, and robotics to strengthen the U.S. defense industrial base. The search for three people missing when a boat capsized in the San Francisco Bay has been called off.
5: Jared Tosco, captain of the port for U.S. Coast Guard Sector San Francisco, says crews have searched 950 nautical miles for 23 hours straight.
6: Despite that extensive effort, we have been unsuccessful in locating any survivors within the search area.
5: Noting search efforts would suspend at sunset. Three people are still missing a day after a recreational cruise boat carrying 20 people for memorial service capsized in the San Francisco Bay.
2: Fox's Kristen Goodwin. 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
7: Thank you, Greg Erringer. Steve Sanchez with you, hour two, here in front of us. So let's get down to business with Iran. Boots on the ground. Yeah, it's probably going to happen. It's on the table. President Trump said as much today. I told you this was going to happen. I mean, how could it not? And we've had experts on the show. In fact, at the bottom of the hour, Guy Nohr will be joining us and we'll be discussing this in detail. But what I can tell you is there's no way. Look, and I'm not a military guy. I'm no strategic ops guy. I'm smart and I have common sense. And when you have a people that are radical like a large percentage of those in charge in Iran, they are not going to give up. You can bomb. You can bomb every last operational command center, take out Navy, take out Air Force, do all the things you've done, but you've got to go cut the head off of the snake. And boots on the ground, I am very certain will happen. Now, I may be wrong, but I'm very certain boots on the ground are going to happen, because you're not going to be able to deal with Iran in any other way. Or we're going to continue to have a cease agreement that's on, and then it's off, a ceasefire, it's on, it's off. And it's just this regurgitation has got to stop. So President Trump has said he is absolutely leaning toward further expanding U.S. military operations in Iran. Options discussed, again, include intensified airstrikes. Here it comes. Deploying ground troops to seize Iranian near the Strait of Hormuz, or uranium, I should say, or bombing the Pyxax Mountain nuclear site. So, of course, the president hasn't made a final decision. He's not going to tell you publicly. He's just going to go, you know, boots on the ground ahead if necessary, and that's the case. Okay, it's not so much that I want to say I was right, I told you, because I don't know. All I know is that my gut told me that this would have to be probably the way we go. Now, the question I have is for you. Is this a way that you want us to go? Do you want the United States military, that have been trained, by the way, to do these very things, to set foot on Iranian soil, boots on the ground? Yes, no, call me now at 702-257-5396. Many of you listening right now have someone that you love that's in the military that will have to go and put their boots on the ground. Could be your husband, your spouse, uncle, son, grandson, friend, whatever the case is. Are you in favor? Do you believe it's necessary? Now, we can go back and rewind to the so-called division that the Republican Party's having. MAGA, there's no more MAGA, America First, there's no more America First. All these titles have literally driven me crazy for years. I've said this for years, so this is not the first time I've said, you know, the MAGA title and the America First title. I view myself differently. I always have. I believe, for me, and I think most people feel this way, for me, I identify as an independent conservative. I'm a registered independent. I am a conservative in all that it means. Don't know what that means? Go listen to Barry Goldwater. Go listen to Ronald Reagan. Go listen to President Trump his first term. That is who I am. That's who I will remain to be. Nothing against MAGA, nothing against America First. These are offshoots of really the conservative slash Republican movement anyways. So we're all on the same team. We all can't be zombies and be alike, is what I'm trying to say. So for some of you, you are upset because you believe that Trump promised no new wars. But I think you are taking this very literally. I think you are trying to utilize that no more new wars with an existing one that has happened for 47 years. This is where we lose each other, okay? Because I'm hearing from those that I know very close to me, friends, colleagues, family, saying, we voted for no new wars. We're disappointed in Trump. He's starting a new war. He said he wouldn't do that. Here's where we disconnect, if that's you. This isn't a new war. See, what's happened is you've been driving your Tesla and your Mercedes. You've been going out to Delilah's at the Wynn, checking out the shows at the Sphere, enjoying life. And you didn't really think about the conflict for 47 years with Iran. They have threatened us Death to America, death to Israel. They have been the largest sponsor of state terrorism. They wrote checks for Hamas and Hezbollah to go perpetrate the evil on October 7th. And the list goes on and on and on and on. They've killed soldiers, innocents. They killed 32,000 of their own people just recently. This is the truth. But we've been in a bubble because we've been enjoying life and the modern things that life brings us with technology and the socials and going to the Super Bowl and being excited over the Grand Prix, you know, and just all these things. We've been so excited that we forget for 47 years this has been an ongoing conflict. Maybe not in a militarial type situation, but it has for them. And every president kicked it down the curve. I'm not going to talk about it. I don't want to do it. I'm not going to deal with it. Because they knew they would be dealing with what Trump's dealing with right now. The problem that we face, and the problem you may not want to understand because, well, if you do, you feel like you, well, are giving into really what your ideology tells you not to give into about the new you know, no new war thing, is that Trump's right. And they were enriching uranium. They, during the Obama administration, even during the Biden administration, stopped allowing inspectors. So what the hell do you think at this point when they're not allowing inspectors and, you know, we gave them billions of dollars in cash. Obama did. And just what do you think that they're doing? Let's be real. So you have to put on the shelf the no new war mantra and stop holding this president to that literal statement, because what he meant is he's not going to go off and start some new war with some country that we don't have no business. Well, we have no business in Iran. The hell we don't. Because Iran is out to get us. And I don't know about you. I'm 57. I want to live till I'm 95 or 100. And I don't want to be nuked. That's the truth coming from Steve Sanchez. What's the truth coming from you? You have the opportunity now to share your thoughts here. Phone lines are open. 702-257-5396. Boots on the ground. Yes or no? Are you willing to let President Trump off the hook regarding the no new war? And, you know, I've got friends that are very religious, and you know, I'm a Christian, and I'm absolutely unapologetically sold out for the Lord. I am. I've got other people, friends that are very religious, and you know, in scripture, and they get prophetic dreams and all kinds of stuff. And they get upset when I talk about Trump because they think, well, you can't be talking about Trump. Yeah. But what you don't understand, and this is what I'm going to teach people, and I can educate a lot of people, is that politics has always been involved in religion from the days of the first people putting their feet on the ground to the times of Jesus. This is not a theology show. I don't want it to be a theology show. But when we dismiss that and I talk about Trump being right, don't get your panties in a wad, because the truth is that is the truth. We have to be willing to deal with world affairs. Some of you don't have children. Some of you that make these comments don't have children, don't even have grandchildren. I do. So we have to make decisions, period. Like it or not, like it or not. It's not going to take away my salvation because I'm covered by the blood, baby. That sounded kind of badass, didn't it? Well, it was. Maybe not as badass as my friends at Badass Tax Guys. Don't fall into the silent traps. There's 9 silent tax traps. Did you know that? 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

All right, welcome back. I think one of the bigger reasons why boots will go on the ground in Iran is the threatening that they're doing to shut down Middle East oil production. Okay, so of course our country has reimposed the blockade. We're throwing some missiles. President Trump has already said he's going to expand operations. Boots are going to go on the ground, I'm pretty confident. I could be wrong. I want this conflict over. I think you do too. I'm just saying that you're going to probably have to send Delta, so some special ops, and those that are trained to go there to do this and get some stability there, because you're never going to get it. I mean, how many more years? Did you really want, I got to ask you this, did you really want another 47 years of this so that 10 years from now, less, 5 years from now, 2 years from now, it's boom. Okay, we've got a full-fledged nuke that we could launch. Not only will it take out Israel, we can get it as far as New York City. And when it hits New York City, the radiation will hit Pennsylvania and Jersey and you know, go into some of the Southeast and maybe even towards the Midwest, and we'll be the safe zones out here in the West Coast. It'll be a fallout, man. Now, you may say that's something from a movie. Is it, though? Is it, though? We're in dangerous times. The one thing that I've got to say, and I'll say it again, I'll say it 1,000 more times. Put your religion on the shelf for a moment and operate as an American citizen. Because if you go back and you understand biblically what God and the Lord was saying, is that we have to operate in accordance with governing authorities. We have to operate. Don't you dare tell me, if you're going to try to tell me that we're not supposed to be in politics, I'm not, then what was Esther all about? Tell me what was Esther all about? Come on, you theologians. What was Esther all about? Why did Esther rise? Give me a break. Give me a break. What was Joseph's role? Why did Joseph go through and get to the point where he... Give me a break. Give me a break. We've got to learn to separate that, yes, we have our faith, and it's extremely important. It's the most important. But we have to basically be willing to say we're entrusted with the lives and humans on this country, in this planet, and we've got to make the best decisions right now.

now, until that trumpet opens up in the sky and literally the Lord comes back, that is what we're supposed to do as well. Now, it's not for everyone. Tough. Don't be part of it then. Stay out of politics. If it bothers you and it gets you flared up, then don't be in politics. Don't listen to talk radio. Don't read the news. Just go out there and be in ministry. Go do a tent revival. Because there's seven mountains out there that God expects us to have mandate over as Christians. The mountain of family, the mountain of business, the mountain of arts and entertainment, the mountain of media, the mountain of government, the mountain of education, and the mountain of religion. So my mountain might be different than your mountain, but you're not more important than me. And I'm not more important than you. We just have different mountains. Just different mountains. Stock market crash, I feel it. I'm telling you, I feel it. Especially if boots on the ground, it's going to happen. I don't know what that means for the 2026 election, to be quite honest with you. I don't. I don't know what that means. Because I can tell you this, some people are going to hold that as one of their, well, primary decision-making to elect either a Republican House and Senate or not. That's it. This is where we're at in America. So when you take Iran and you take all the threats and you take the blockade, Iran threatening and all these other things that are happening, what you've got to realize is that this election is based on where we are and where the country wants to go. If you got enough people that vote the Trump agenda, they're going to reward Republicans in the House and Senate. There you go. And then shut your pie holes. Okay? If the Democrats win, then America spoke. And that's the agenda going forward. God help us. But yes, again, shut your pie holes. If you're not going to vote, you don't have a right to complain. It's just simple. This is why I've said it 1,000 times. I'll say it 1,000 more. Most consequential election in terms of a midterm election we've ever had. Do you agree? Yes or no? Call me now. 702-257-5396. Phone lines are open again. 702-257-5396. Look, there's even Wall Street experts saying massive stock market crash is coming and big tech is going to be the first domino to fall. Wall Street financial experts are saying this. Look, I spent 25 years in the financial world and I see how this all plays out too. It's not opinion, that's my experience. So you've heard me talk about these books and I've got a few. I gave a couple away yesterday. I've got 3 books to give away this evening. The book, hear me, is called Retire with Leverage, what the big banking global cabal and the Wall Street casino hope you never figure out. It's by financial educator and author Rick Geiler. He's going to be here at the end of August speaking at an event. I'll give you tickets to that here in the next few weeks. In the interim, this book will enlighten you. But friends, hear me, if you've ever heard me, the stock market's going to crash. Even Wall Street now is saying the same thing. I was reading this today in the Wall Street Journal, also in the Daily Mail. These Wall Street experts are saying, man, we are going to see some problems. It has nothing to do with Trump or anything. It's just the cycle. I want you to call this number, 877-983-7233. The first 3 that call that get the 3 books on my desk tonight. I'll give some more later part of the week. But tonight, 3 books for the first 3 callers. Call 1-877-983-7233. Special hotline, leave your info. That book will be sent out to you ASAP. Friends, Retire with Leverage. Think about what it says. What the big banking global cabal and the Wall Street casino hope you never know. The stock market's going to crash. Don't panic. I'm not telling you to panic. I'm just telling you to pay attention and be prepared. That's what we're all about here. 877-983-7233. The first 3, get the 3 books that I have on my desk tonight. Got a break in front of us. We got a lot more to talk about. We got calls to take. Phone lines are open. 702-257-5396. Call me with your comments. Boots on the ground. Iran needs to be dealt with or not. What say you? I'm Steve Sanchez. We'll be right back.

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2: Fox News, I'm Ted Linder. The U.S. continues to strike Iran and reimposes a blockade of its ports.
3: They do want to settle. We'll find out whether or not we settle with them or we just finish it off.
2: The Wall Street Journal reporting U.S. officials say the president's considering ramping up military action, including possible ground operations. Heavy rains continuing to cause flooding concerns in central and southern Texas.
4: Flash flood warnings and watches persist in the region all the way through Thursday, and many roadways impassable.
2: That's Fox Weather's Robert Ray in Uvalde County. The flood strike in the same region as a year ago when catastrophic flash floods killed more than 100 people, including dozens of girls at Camp Mystic on the 4th of July weekend, 2025. And the World Cup final for Sunday said Argentina caught and passed England in the World Cup semifinal, winning 2-1 in another come-from-behind victory. Argentina now advancing to face Spain in the World Cup final. That'll be Sunday. 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

0: Welcome back. Steve Sanchez hanging out with you. Phone lines are open, 702-257-5396. So we've got to go to experts when it comes to the Middle East. I've given you my opinion. I've heard your opinion. If you got a question for our next guest, now's the time to call to get your place in line. That number, 702-257-5396. His name is Guy Nora. Of course, he is venture capitalist, a platform speaker, and now author. And we're very blessed that he is our exclusive radio show contributor. He joins us now. Guy, welcome to the program.
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0: Well, it's so great to hear you. Last week, of course, I was on vacay, and I wasn't here to chat with you. So I've got thousands of questions. I think our audience is chomping at the bit because you have your finger on the pulse when it comes to the Middle East. Of course, your new book, we'll talk about that here in a second, is available for pre-order. Guy, boots on the ground. You had said long ago that Iran would agree to a ceasefire, break it. Agree to a ceasefire, break it. Agree, break it. Agree, break it. And boots on the ground, you had thought maybe once upon a time ago, maybe special forces, Delta, Navy SEALs, whatever, is maybe the only way we're able to cut the head off of the snake. Explain that. Do you think that's relevant today? Because Trump seems that he wants to expand operations there.
1: Yeah, I was listening to the news earlier, and you know how these things go. They're always trial balloons. So I heard the president wants to escalate and might even consider ground troops.
0: Correct.
1: One thing people love about the president is that what he told us, we were not going to have boots on the ground anywhere, and young American kids were not going to die in foreign wars. But then, the reality strikes, which is you're not going to beat Iran simply by bombing them.
0: Correct.
1: So the administration will have to explain to the American people what I think should happen. We are going to get special operators to take over the Karg Island, which is where all of their oil facilities are.
0: Okay.
1: And defend it. And once we cut, that's kind of cutting the head of the snake, right? You're on the ground, you take over, and now all of their economy, which is based, they've been sending trucks backwards into China through a bunch of other countries, a bunch of the stands to get over to China. Well, if you take Karg Island, then that's off. So I have a feeling that's probably what we're going to do, which will then, starve them even more. And then they might, wake up and decide that they're going to do one of their usual temporary pieces that we discussed before.
0: Sure.
1: Peace means, peace. So it's a possibility now because I think it was hinted, which is usually a trial balloon. So now they're going to go ahead and do a bunch of polls, and, they're going to see what the American people think, and, we'll go from there.
0: So, Guy, let me ask you this. I mean, with that said, let's say we put boots on the ground, which I think is going to happen. I think it's inevitable. If that happens, should we and are we, in your opinion, going to go in for regime change? Do you think that makes the most sense? I personally do, because what good is it going to do for us to do this if we have the same 19th century radical thinking at the helm? Wouldn't it make sense to put, more moderate, like the Shah, or like, that type of leadership, so Iran has a future and we don't have this constant acts of terror against Israel, America, and our allies?
1: Yeah, President Trump has always been, and I remember interviews with him when he was 20 years ago.
0: Yeah.
1: He's never been for nation building.
0: Correct.
1: Right? What we try to do in Iraq and Afghanistan is nation building, and he never bought into this, and I actually agree with him. So what I see more, Steve, is maybe a little bit, again, ground action, take over the islands, make sure all of their petroleum facilities are under our control, and then just wait and see what happens. Hope that the people rise, maybe help the people rise, maybe, you know, divide and conquer amongst, I don't know if your readers, if your listeners knew that, but Iran is only 51% Persian.
0: Correct.
1: Which means there are 49% non-Persian. And that gives you a lot of divide and conquer opportunity. So I don't see us doing, I want regime change more than anything else, but I don't see us doing regime change and or nation building. I think the president's focused on, I need to win this. They gave me their word. They broke it over and over and over. I've had it. And I'm just going to teach them a lesson.
0: Yeah, I see that. And, yeah. You know, I was, you know, earlier, you know, having this conversation with the audience, I had said, you know, I understand we heard no more new wars, but really, Guy, this isn't a new war. This is an ongoing conflict for 47 years that past presidents didn't want to deal with. Trump finally had the foresight to say, wait a minute, we got intelligence that shows this continued uranium enrichment. These guys want a nuke. We better deal with it now, because if I don't deal with it, God knows who's going to be in office in the future that may never deal with it. And the United States of America, Israel, its allies are in danger of nuclear Armageddon, right? I mean, that's kind of where we're at. So I don't think it's a new war. It's like we're dealing with a 47-year-old conflict.
1: Yeah, that's, again, that always ends up being, you know, who's got the mics and who can discuss and explain, articulate their side of the story. So one more time, I think the administration needs to articulate to the American people just what you said, which is, this is not a new conflict. This has been going on for a long time.
0: Right.
1: What I need to explain to you is, if these people got the missiles, forget the nukes, if they got the long ballistic missiles that they claimed that they wanted to have, London, Paris, Rome, Brussels, Madrid, all of our allies are actually under risk of being attacked.
0: Correct.
1: And unlike rational actors, these are not rational actors.
0: Right. Yeah, you're right.
1: So,
0: you're right. Yeah, I mean, you're right. That we forget about that, and you're absolutely correct. Guy, let's take a break. If we could put you on hold, sure. We're going to bring you back on the other side to finish our conversation. We got our good friend Guy Nora with us. If you got a question for Guy, now's the time to call. 702-257-5396. 702-257-5396. If you have a question for Guy Nora or myself regarding the Iran conflict, boots on the ground, yes, no, why or why not. We've got a break in front of us, but first, my friends over at Sahara Coin and Precious Metals want to remind you, gold and silver today are still rising. Why? Our dollar, the geopolitical situation, what's going on with Iran. We've got to make sure we're prepared. How do you get prepared? Well, 40 years Sahara Coin's been in town. They're the only people I trust locally for my gold and silver. And they're giving you, my listener, actual free gold, free fractional gold you can hold in your hand. It's real simple, real easy. Here's what you do. You text gold right now to 480-486-1984. They're going to text you back instantly with the code. You walk into Sahara Coin, show it at the counter. You've got your gold, no purchase required, no pressure. You're not walking into some sales trap. Do that now. Text GOLD 480-486-1984. Quick break in front of us. When we come back, more with our friend, Guy Nora. Don't go away.

0: It's July 15th, and this is your Fox Daily Snapshot. Today is National Give Something Away Day. Founded in 2015, the day is meant to bring awareness and encourage generosity in all its forms. For many of us, we are fortunate to have more than we need, so perhaps we can share some of our good fortune with others. And while donations of money or used items may be what most of us think of sharing, perhaps think of giving in other ways, like volunteering your time and skills to local organizations or donating food to a food pantry. Also on this date, in 1799, the Rosetta Stone was discovered in the Egyptian village of Rosetta during Napoleon Bonaparte's Egyptian campaign. And in 1971, President Richard Nixon announced to the American people that he would visit China.
1: The meeting between the leaders of China and the United States is to seek the normalization of relations between the two countries.
0: Making Nixon the first U.S. president to visit the People's Republic of China, I'm Tushar Saxena, and that's your Fox Daily Snapshot.
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0: segment of the program. Always great to be here. We got our good friend Guy Nora with us, but I've got a call that would like to ask Guy a question. He's called before, and I think, Guy, you're going to really like this question because this gentleman is Jewish. He has a lot of concerns regarding what's going on with Israel, Lebanon, etc. It is Art. Art, what's your question for Guy?
1: Well, first, I want to thank Guy for having such a wonderful career. And I, too, was able to take a couple classes at Booth. And what a great graduate program you had. I was in Beirut in 1974. I always thought it was one of the most magnificent, beautiful places and wonderful people. When everything started to go down in 1975, when it started, and people don't realize, you know, it was 15 years of that battle. I mean, you have more perspective of anything. So you knew, you know, listening to you the last few weeks, that this is, they do the same thing over and over. They say one thing, do another, wait for the strategies to come out. Do you think the Americans have the wherewithal to withstand this and not get worn down? Or do you think that, you know, Iran is just doing this marketing to just kind of play it out until the elections and hope that they could get their way? Thanks again.
0: Thank you, Art. Hey, I appreciate it. What say you, Guy?
2: Well, first of all, thank you, Art. You're right. It used to be called the Paris of the Middle East. Ironically, now Paris is called the Beirut of Europe. But that's a bit, I digress. I think every person that negotiates with us understands American politics and knows that the midterms are always something that any president has to pay attention to, especially the president who keeps his promise. So Iran is counting on something to happen so that we can take the foot off the pedal, so to speak, with regards to us attacking them. Art, you know, these people, they did not expect the president to do what he's been doing the last week. Okay, they thought they had this MOU, the president had gone along, and they took the liberty of attacking ships in the strait when he had told them, don't do that. And having done this over and over, you know, fool me once, you know, shame on you, fool me twice, shame on me. The president basically said, I've had enough. And now, honestly, I think they're on their heel because they're not used to be treated this way. They didn't understand. They thought that we just, you know, it's the usual Americans, you know, they change their minds all the time. The State Department people are always so this is a surprise for them.
0: They're used to Biden Obama is what they're used to, right? They're used to Biden Obama and all the empty promises and empty threats.
2: Yeah, you know, it's interesting. And the State Department, I mean, not of course, not Rubio, but you know, the institution that is the State Department, when it comes to the Middle East desks, they're all Arabists, meaning they were educated to always have a bias toward the Arab countries. Mm-hmm. So whenever that comes up, now, of course, again, not Rubio, not his deputies and so on, but in general, that's how the policy is for the United States.
0: Yeah.
2: So, Art, they're in for a surprise, and honestly, I don't. You know, now they're saying good cop, bad cop. Oh, we didn't know that these guys were going to do the bombing, and you know, it doesn't matter. The president has had enough, and you know, we'll see what happens.
0: Yeah. Well, you know, Guy, and again, Art, I appreciate the call. You know, you have such a finger on the pulse because of what you've gone through back when you were in Lebanon, growing up in Lebanon, seeing the civil war, fighting the PLO. You wrote a book, and this book is called Not on Our Watch, A Young Soldier's Warning to America. I've read the book. You've given me the privilege of being able to do that. It is incredible. I'm excited for those listening to be able to get a copy of this when it's available. So you can pre-order the book right now and go to Amazon. Hardcover, it's very reasonable. 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Jump on that. You'd get free delivery October 6th. That's when it's going to be released. So go right now to Amazon go pre-order this book called Not On Our Watch, A Young Soldier's Warning to America by Guy Nora, our good friend here. It will literally, number one, it's going to empower you of what a great country we are, but also empower you of the American dream is alive and well. It also will drop a few tears. There's no question about it. Guy, the book is extremely powerful, and I wish you all the success in the world when it does hit Barnes & Noble and all the other bookstores. It's going to be fantastic for people. So I see this being a New York Times bestseller. It's that good, and we're grateful you're sharing some of that story with us. And we're grateful you share it with us every week, as you do, and we're grateful you came on tonight. I know you've got a Spain trip with all the philanthropy you do coming up.

0: Desde el juego hasta el espectáculo, Montgomery Parks es tu pase para disfrutar del verano en familia. 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
2: There you go. Well, safe travels. We'll look forward to hearing from you from Spain. We know when you call, it's at the wee hours of the morning, 1-2 in the morning. You guys are just finishing dinner. I know that's crazy for a lot of people around the world, but it's true in Spain. So enjoy your travels, Guy. I appreciate you being with us tonight. That was our good friend, Guy Nora. And, of course, you can find him all over the socials at Guy Nora Official, Instagram, TikTok. He's always dropping his social media posts daily. 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And I'll tell you, I did, and it woke me up and saved me some money in the process. That's a good thing. Very good thing. It's always great to hang out with everybody every single night. We're going to do this again tomorrow. The SteveSanchezShow.com website's where you go to find me on the socials. Always dropping some nuggets. In fact, in about an hour, you will see me go live on Meta and TikTok. It's going to be my thoughts after the show. Make sure you hang out with me. We'll be back tomorrow. Until then, God bless, and we'll catch you on the other side.

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1: When your cat is acting weird-er, or your dog is being loud-er, your turtle moves slow-er.
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2: Round two complete. I'm Lisa Lucera, Fox News. U.S. Central Command says the latest round of strikes against targets in Iran is over. It was the second such mission today. CENTCOM says command centers, air defense sites, and missile and drone capabilities were targeted, as the U.S. also puts economic pressure on Iran.
3: U.S. naval blockade has now been in effect for more than 24 hours, forcing at least two commercial vessels to reverse course and another, that oil tanker, to have its engine room blown away with a Hellfire missile. U.S. officials estimate the return of this economic strangulation will cost Iran more than $400 million per day. And since the U.S. has resumed hostilities against Iran, Israel has not rejoined the bombing campaign. Prime Minister Netanyahu says that will change if Iran launches any attacks here.
2: Fox's Lucas Tomlinson in Tel Aviv. The new strikes against Iran coming after Tehran targeted civilian ships in the Strait of Hormuz. Less than a day after it was put into effect, President Trump reversed a suspension of most vehicle stops by immigration agents. White House Border Our Tom Holman says DHS Secretary Mark Wayne Mullen didn't mean for the policy to be indefinite.
4: He wanted to do a short-term pause to just to make sure that the agents out there on these operations have the vehicle stop training, and do they have the tools necessary to keep safe?
2: The policy had been put in place after two fatal shootings by ICE agents in a week, one in Texas, the other in Maine. Smoke from Canadian wildfires affecting parts of the Midwest and Northeast.
5: An air quality alert is in effect through Friday for people in parts of Minnesota, with very heavy smoke expected across the northeastern corner of the state. The large wildfires burning in Canada are exposing millions of people to dangerous air pollution, with officials in Michigan and Wisconsin warning that the air quality issues could last for days.
2: Fox says Tanya J. Powers. The National Weather Service says the smoke will spread into the East Coast and Midwest. America's listening to Fox News.
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2: 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Oh,
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4: 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So it's interesting because depending on what news station you listen to, the Democratic Socialists of America on one media outlet are the current Democrats. There's no more Kennedy Democrat. There's no more Bill Clinton Democrat. It is the Mondami Democrat. That is now the new Democrat Party. On other media outlets, you're hearing the Democrats, the actual moderate mainstream Democrats are like, what the hell is this? Oh, hell no. And so you're wondering where are they going to go with this? And interestingly, these Democratic Socialists of America are very, very savvy. They're smart. They know how to campaign. They know what needs to be said to get people to say, oh, yeah, free health care, free child care, free college, free this. You know, they know how to deliver it and I guess make people believe it. You know, Mondami promised the grocery stores and the buses and all that, and it's not going to happen. In fact, Mondami said the bus... free buses are going to happen at the end of his term. Really? You know, I mean, if you wanted to right now, you could just say free buses. I mean, really, you're going to wait till the end probably because, you know, it's not going to happen or it's not going to be good. Free buses, unfortunately, come with a lot of other unintended consequences that people aren't prepared for. So the DSA. They're smart. And the question everybody has is, why aren't the socialists their own party? In any other country, you know, you got your, you know, Labor and you got your Tories or you got your Likud or you got, well, in Israel, there's multiple ones. But you know, you have, you know, your basics and the basic ones. And then, you know, you have, you know, the more socialist communist versus the more right wing. And you have the different factions. And, you know, socialism is very, very extreme for American ideology. But you see, the DSA, they're smart. They're like, no, if we have to start our own grassroots, which they're claiming they're doing, campaign, that's, they don't have the money, they don't have the base, so they've Trojaned horse, or they're basically hijacking the current Democratic Party. Now, what is Hakeem Jeffries doing? What is Chuck Schumer doing? I think they're nervous. I think they're very, very nervous, because if the party short term, right, makes all these promises just to get in, and then they don't make good, or they look like fools. I mean, look at what happened in a very, very short time. Everybody said, well, you know, Biden gets into power, the Democrats are going to have more control. The Democrats are, the Biden presidency was such a mess that it hurt Democrats, and then they lost the next election. So moderate Democrats are like, look, you know, the DSA might make some gains, but what do we do in 2028 or 2032? So some Democrats, I think, are now looking towards the Republicans to help save the Democratic Party. It's fascinating how politics are. So how would that work? So if the Democrat Socialists of America want to do away with the Senate, do away with the president, have a prime minister or whatever, do away with the 40-hour work week and have employers pay 40 hours for 32 hours work and all the other things that they want to mimic, you know, in other countries that are not doing well, by the way. All right. And is going to, I think, accelerate the AI process and firing of employees. The Democrats to combat that have to appeal to the non-youthful socialist, idealistic sort of voter. They have to appeal to those who lived in Cuba and escaped from Cuba, who remember, you know, what happened, you know, with Nazi Germany, has been watching over the years what's happened to communist countries and countries that tried to use socialism, you know, as a means to sneak their communistic ways and control. And so they have to appeal to those individuals. Now, if those individuals are like, look, honestly, you know, Chuck Schumer, I'm not doing any better than I did during the Clinton years. So maybe we need a change. Well, then the Democrats might want to then work with the Republicans on saying, look, you know, we're going to get you your home relief. We're going to get you your health care relief. You know, if Obamacare was a mess, we got ways to, you know, put the money in your hands, give you the power, give the people the power that they want, that the DSA is claiming that they're going to give them if they're in charge. Well, you want to give power to the workers, but what do you do when they get fired because you're telling the employers to pay them for free for an extra day that they're not working? You know, you want to empower them by some very, very smart policies. Now, people say the Democratic Socialists of America are not taking over the Democratic Party. They're only a small number. If they're getting into, you know, mayor of Seattle, mayor of New York, and they're going to be in very lucrative positions later. And no, I really do think that the socialists are consuming the moderate Democratic Party. And I'm no fan of Chuck Schumer and Hakeem Jeffries and some Republicans and how, you know, Congress is run and Senate's been run. I agree we need to make some changes, but not this way. Not by lies. If I really believed that universal child care and a 32-hour work week where the employer will pay for that extra day for free will work, I would support it. But I've kind of been on this planet for a few decades. Not going to tell you how many decades, but I've been on this planet for a few decades. You're lying to everybody. You know, saying you're going to wipe out student debt, that's not popular. It's not popular because many people have been paying off their debt. And then what are you also going to do? Write off their car debt, write off their home debt? What happens to the value of the dollar? So Democrats, if they want to save the Democratic Party, they're going to have to, one, not have bad candidates. Okay, I mean, they got a choice to make in 2028. Somebody who's likable, somebody who's accomplished something, somebody that hasn't given in to some of these socialist ways. You cannot be anti-Israel. I mean, the Democrats are really doing themselves in, yeah, with that move. And you know, maybe, you know, do some bipartisan legislation, you know, that gets stuff done, gets stuff through, where the average voter's like, okay, wait a second, you know, my current Democratic congressman is doing their job. 1-877-DOC-DOLLY, don't go away. Hi guys, Dr. Dahlia here. 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

Love and Dr. Dolly Show, 1-877-DOC-DOLLY, 1-877-DOCDALI. Big thanks to Genesis. Big thanks to Talk Media Network. Look at that. Look at how, man, I haven't been with Genesis for a while. Big thanks to Talk Media Network for making the show happen. This is what happens when you try to stream at the same time as speak. Big thanks to Daniel, our producer, and big thanks to y'all for tuning in. We really do appreciate it. Don't forget to follow us on Twitter or X at Dr. Dahlia, Facebook, The Dr. Dahlia Show, and on YouTube, click like and subscribe. So a lot of you guys are doing the dance, okay? What dance are you doing? You're doing the daylight savings time changes may finally end. I'm not doing the dance yet. I should, because I know everybody's like, Dahlia, the House just passed, that they want to make daylight saving time permanent. Yeah, but this has been going on for years. Okay, I will do the dance once I see the bill get through the Senate and then Trump sign it. If you remember, year after year after year, the Senate has unanimously been passing the Sunshine Protection Act. Then it would go to the House. Nancy Pelosi or whoever would be running the House would sit on it. I mean, there's been bipartisan and in the Senate unanimous hopes for this and support for this. And it just still doesn't happen. However, we are getting close because we know the Senate is pro stopping the daylight saving time changes that are archaic and we don't need to be doing them anymore. And we know that Trump isn't support. Trump has been saying for years, this is stupid. The fact that this started in the House is a good move. Now, this bill, House bill, I think it's Bill 139, that was introduced last year. And then I guess it got sent to the Department of Commerce and Energy and it sat. Somehow, everybody got their act together. See, bipartisanly. Republicans and Democrats can work together. I love it. And it passed 308 to 117. If it goes to the Senate, and nobody dinks around and they pass this, and then it goes to Trump, and trust me, Trump is going to want to sign it. I think he is very, very excited. He wants to, as I said, you know, he wants to be the president where there's these legacies. When they do all these documentaries, I'm starting to watch, you know, these movies on, you know, Washington and Jefferson and Teddy Roosevelt. And, you know, he wants people to remember what he's done. Abraham Accords, Trump accounts, things like that. For him to finally stop daylight saving time would be huge. Now, I think Gerald Ford tried to do it, and the way they did it was stupid because they made a change in January when the country wasn't ready for it, and then during the winter, you know, people they thought there were going to be more car accidents, and it just didn't. People didn't like it because there was the change. How you do it is you just stop changing the clocks. You just go, all right. You know, what we did since World War II, what we've been doing since World War I even, and going back and forth since then, we just don't do anymore. So when the fall comes, November, I think it's like the first Sunday of November, we just don't change the clocks. Now, I really, really like standard time. I really do. I feel better during standard time. I don't like daylight saving time, but this isn't about me. All right, I will bite my tongue because I am more as a whole in favor of just stopping changing the clocks. So if we could just stop changing the clocks, yeah, because the spring forward has been linked to, you know, cardiac risks and workplace accidents and depression and fertility issues and car accidents. Whereas the fall back, you get a little bit of that saving. They found fewer heart attacks, fewer car accidents. I mean, not by much, but still statistically significant, if my lisp will let me say those words. But the keeping things copacetic, methodical, seems to work. Now, I know some people are like, but Dr. Dahlia, I really, really want my standard time. I know. I want it too. So what's the winter going to look like? Well, the winter will still have your shorter day. It's going to, and you're just not going to have this big change. See, also, what I think a lot of people have forgotten is if you have animals and pets, you know, while everybody else is celebrating the extra hour of sleep, those of us with pets, no. Okay, my dogs woke me up at 5 a.m. And once the time changes, they're going to wake me up at 4 a.m.
No, I don't want that anymore, because the animals don't know what the hell they're doing. Right? They're animals. Not to mention, I was on call twice during the daylight saving time fallback. So while you all got extra sleep in the 90s, I had to do an extra hour of call, meaning my 36, 37-hour shift turned to 38 hours. Imagine being absolutely exhausted, and it's 2 in the morning, and they say, now you need to relive that whole hour you just lived. And I was, oh my gosh. So I just stopped the changes. Stop it. It's stupid. I'm done with it. So, we aren't getting a lot of details. As I said, this House Bill 139, known as the Sunshine Protection Act, has been reintroduced. Former Senator Marco Rubio gets credit for continually each year or each Congress, reintroducing it. Now, what happens if your state says, oh, hell no? What this does is it negates the Uniform Time Act, to saying, look, the states, you know, if their state legislators want to not do the time changes and want to, you know, stay on daylight saving time, they can. So California, Nevada, multiple states have already passed legislation. They have to, I guess, maybe, I don't know if they have to repass it, if this is now federal. But for those states that are like, I don't want to be savings, I want to be standard, I believe this allows that state to do it. Now, one of the reasons why it's taken this long to get the House to approve it, even though the House approved it a few years back, the House approved it. It just, it didn't go through then the Senate, even though the Senate more commonly approves this. So who knows what happened. But the big criticism people have is you could have states like Iowa, Mississippi, Colorado, New Mexico say, screw you guys, we're going to do whatever we want with our own time. They're probably not going to do that. Okay? So, for example, California. You know, Nevadans, we have a kind of love-hate relationship with California. Most of us are from California. I was born in California. I love the state of California. I love going to California. Yeah. But we just don't want the California politics in Nevada. Like, don't California eyes our Nevada. And so I've heard Nevadans go, well, whatever California wants to do, let's do the opposite. No, you're not going to do that, because California feeds Nevada. They're coming over and buying our houses. They're coming to our casinos. So we're going to want to be on the same time as California. So if you notice, Nevada's legislation always seems to kind of parallel or mirror what California wants. And so when you have these states, like, you're not going to see Minnesota and North Dakota do anything different. Doesn't matter if you're right, left. You know, you're not going to see Mississippi, you know, change and do something different from Arkansas. So I believe what would be, though, very interesting is, what happens in Florida, because in Florida, that was kind of a little trippy, where I'm in the central time zone because I was in Panama City. In Panama City, Florida, even though it is Florida, Florida's one of the easternmost states, I was on the area where you were still central time zone. So that's the time zones shouldn't necessarily change. But like a state like Arizona that said, I don't know what you guys are doing, I'm not doing daylight saving time or whatever, they're going to still be in the mountain zone. Hawaii, still do their thing. So this could be pretty, pretty cool. Like I said, if it does pass in the Senate, Trump, I believe, will sign it. I don't think he's going to attach this one to the Save America Act, because he wants the credit for finally stopping daylight savings time, which, if you remember, this all started, Germany started it back in World War I because they wanted to save coal. Then in America, they took it on after the war. They went back to the normal time. Then World War II came, so then they took it on again. Everybody says Benjamin Franklin is the one that started it. They didn't do daylight savings time back then. All Benjamin Franklin had done is he wrote an essay to the Parisians, because he was really, really, in with France. And France helped us with the American Revolution, so thanks to Benjamin Franklin's diplomacy. But he was like, guys, you know, you could save on candles if you wake up at a different time during the winter and the summer, and, you know, it could maybe help your crops. And so working with the times, that's, even though Benjamin Franklin wasn't the first person to think about that, come up with that, because I'm sure farmers in caveman days, they probably went outside saying, it's still dark, to hell with this.
You know, I'm going to go back to bed for an extra hour of sleep. So I am sure that you know, already people have been adapting, and we will still adapt. But, you know, after World War II, they left it up to the states. It was a little bit of a mess. So they had to, in the 60s, come up with the Uniform Time Act. Now, the problem is nobody wants to change the clocks anymore because we aren't saving coal. It's not, you know, and I'm sure somebody's going to say, well, electricity, you know, we got to save on air conditioning. But right now we are closer than we've ever been. So keep your fingers crossed. 1-877-DOCTOR.

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2: Fox News, I'm Sue Guzman. The United States has wrapped up a fifth day of attacks against Iran. President Trump optimistic it'll bring Iran back to the bargaining table.
3: They do want to settle. We'll find out whether or not we settle with them or we just finish it off.
2: And the Wall Street Journal reports the president is considering going after civilian targets and instituting possible ground operations. Wildfire smoke from the Canadian border is drifting south into the United States.
4: All of that smoke pushing in from the Minnesota-Wisconsin border and pushing all the way into the Northeast. We are expecting that air quality to reach unhealthy levels.
2: That is Fox Weather's Bane Froney. And Argentina breaks a tie to defeat England.
5: Messi driving in. Messi crossing by.
2: And the call on Fox, Argentina goes on to win 2-1, advancing to the World Cup final against Spain Sunday. 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

0: Kadali, 1-877-DOCDALI. So I was interviewed yesterday by local NBC News on the cyclospora outbreak. Cyclosporiasis is the disease that you get from the cyclospora parasite. And the people have been kind of, shall we say, concerned that the government is looking at cyclosporiasis like COVID, trying to make it more of a, shall we say, an issue, and upping the hype. I'm mixed on that, because we've seen cyclospora cases, I think anywhere from, 1,500 to 2,000 a year. So this is, we see cyclosporiasis every year. We see foodborne illness every year. However, this outbreak, we're already now at about 7,000 cases. So this is a bigger deal. It is a bigger deal. Do we need to panic? No. No, we've had no deaths. You know, is it causing hospitalizations? Yes. So in terms of, you know, the hype and all that, I understand everybody's expecting an October surprise with the election and all that. It's not going to be this. We always see foodborne illnesses and outbreaks around the summer, because this is when we eat our potato salad and go to the cookouts, and food is sitting there for a while. And for me, my biggest source of foodborne illness is the, I'll never change, because I really love my French onion dip. But old French onion dip that's sitting there throughout the whole game, or throughout the whole soccer match, or multiple soccer matches, that's sitting there, I will still stick my chip in it, even if it's been out for 3 hours, because it's French onion dip. I could eat French onion dip like it's chocolate if it's a really good French onion dip. I just love it. Yes, I need to take my Beano, but it's still very, very yummy. So this is the time, you know, as opposed to with the winter where we're cooking our foods and and everything is all comfort foods and heat and hot. What do we do? We try to cool off with our foods. We do our salads and our fruits and our vegetables. So yeah, it's no surprise that this is where we're going to see a little bit more of our Listeria or Cyclosporia or Salmonella and things like that. That's just what happens. But NBC News is saying that they've seen numbers of 2,700 cases a year. Usually, more often during the summer months. So 2,700 cases on average a year. Why is this one a little bit, you know, why is there more hype? Well, because we're already at the 7,000 number. Now, the 7,000 number is not confirmed. These are confirmed or under investigation, plus 34 states are involved. When we have cyclosporia or cyclospora cases, when we've had these, they don't make the news too much, unless you have large clusters and numbers. But if it's spread out and it's not pinging the radar, you don't hear much about it. The other thing too also is I'll hear about it, which is why, you know, don't feel bad if you haven't heard of cases every year. I hear about it because I get the medical news, but you know, there's going to be other news that usurps this. You know, we're so when, you know, Biden, I guess, would have his issues, or there were border issues, or there was, you know, an immigrant, you know, killing an illegal immigrant, killing an innocent girl. I mean, these are things that are taking ICE agent, you know, being rammed by a car and then shooting the suspect, and the suspect dying. And I mean, these are the stories that keep taking the headlines. But no, this is an outbreak that you do need to kind of be aware of. And I am a little concerned. 34 states, 7,000 cases confirmed. And the reason why I'm concerned, it's not the 7,000 number. I'm concerned because patients are calling up with not the typical norovirus diarrhea. The norovirus diarrhea is where you feel like you got hit with the flu. You're having nausea, vomiting, diarrhea. People are describing more of, I'm not really getting that much nausea, vomiting. I'm just getting explosive diarrhea. It is just, I mean, it's, and I don't want to make the sound of it. Sorry, I don't have any realistic sounds to give you, and I hope I never do on air. And so I'm having patients call up saying, I have this parasite. And I go, was it tested yet? And they say, no. You need to get tested. So even though I live in Nevada and we haven't had cases in Nevada, Nevada is one of the states not reporting, not having cases thus far. I'm having people in Nevada say, I think I have it. So to treat it, we use an antibiotic. And we talked about how Bactrim works by starving the parasite of folic acid. And so it's brilliant how that works. So we could actually kill this parasite using antibiotics designed for bacteria. But to get those antibiotics, you need to see a medical provider. The medical providers are supposed to give you a container to test you. Some medical providers are not. So when somebody says, well, it's only in 34 states, the other states are in the clear, I can't believe that. In fact, I work for a telemedicine company, and I was telling patients, sorry, you need to be tested. We just can't empirically treat you and diagnose you with for something like that. Because it's a CDC reportable illness, you do have to have this confirmed. And I know some of the patients were a little upset, and then the admins or the management, the suits, you know, sent us doctors all messages going, you know, this is CDC reportable illness. You can't treat preemptively. So my guess is doctors, whether they're in urgent cares or your buddy or whatever, has been treating some people. We really need to know where this is and why. So what do we think is the culprit? Well, Michigan health officials think it's lettuce or salad greens, which, you know, isn't the biggest stretch. You know, the lettuce, that's kind of what we're eating more of. Raspberries is a biggie in general, because the raspberry has so much little surface area, those little baby beads, and, you know, so Cyclosporia can really learn how to hide in a raspberry. And I love eating raspberries and boysenberries and things like that. So there's a lot of little nooks and crannies. But Michigan thinks it's salad greens. Now, yesterday we talked about how the FDA is investigating, not because they're blaming them, but they're looking at fast food chains, including the Yum brands that includes Taco Bell. Not saying Taco Bell is there's found a link, but of course they're going to be looking at these chains, because if they do believe that lettuce is the culprit, and now you're looking at large swaths of the United States having it, well, then who would be massively shipping? You got to look at the companies, whether they're fast food or not, that would be shipping their lettuce or whatever. So nationally, more than 7,000 cases have been confirmed or are under investigation. That is up from about 5,000 yesterday. This has been since May 1. They say it's not clear which states are seeing cases connected to the large outbreak in the Midwest. That's another thing that's complicating matters, because we see Cyclosporia and Cyclosporiasis anyway. So how do we know if this isn't the run-of-the-mill or if it's related? So Michigan health officials are urging shoppers to be very, very careful when you're purchasing, eating lettuce and greens in the summer. And then use safety practices, wash your food, even if it's your vegetables. LaToya Jackson, I think, was the anchor yesterday, and who had said, like LaToya Jackson, she had said that, she had asked, should you wash pre-washed vegetables that you get? Absolutely. How do you know they did a really good job? Wash your own vegetables. Why not? Who's at risk? Well, you know, if you are immunocompromised, if you're older, if you're a kid, if you can't take certain antibiotics, like I can't take sulfa, we could be at higher risk, right? The parasite could take anywhere from 2 days to 2 weeks with its incubation period to still show symptoms. Watery diarrhea, stomach cramps, nausea, fatigue, loss of appetite, weight loss. And don't be saying, ooh, I could lose some weight with this. And you don't, trust me, no, you'll gain the weight back once you get better. And this is not the weight loss you want. About 8-9% of people, or 1 in 11, get hospitalized. So this is not something you could really end up in the hospital. I've had to send people to the hospital with presumed cyclosporiasis. Especially if you're a kid, elderly individual, immunosuppressed, that could be a problem. So be careful with your produce. Be careful with the packaged items. Make sure they're uncut. That's better than the cut, because you can wash them easier. 1-877 Doc Dolly. Don't go away. 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Are you tired, burned out, gaining weight, succumbing to the daily pressures of life? Well, how's your dopamine doing? 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

Dolly is show. Thank you all for tuning in. 1-877-DOC-DOLLY, 1-877-DOCDALI. So my boys were out of town. My husband and boys, they went to go see Grandpa. And I had to stay in town to do some work. And so it was, I believe, Saturday night, or maybe it was Friday night. And I have the dogs and cats there to protect me. And I decide to stream one of the number one movies on the HBO Max, which is The Long Walk. And I don't know why I keep putting myself through this. The Long Walk is an adaptation of, I believe, a Stephen King book. For years, I guess, was being considered in development. And Stephen King said, no, you're going to show the blood. Hey, you got to show the carnage. You're going to go all the way with it. Okay, you're not going to Disney-fy it. It's got to be, you know, to its integrity of the story. And it's kind of a cross between The Hunger Games and Squid Game. So the common denominator is you're seeing young people killed. And it's not easy to watch, but it was good. It was good. You know, we have such a dearth of good shows out there and good stories. My friends told me to see Remarkable Mysterious Creatures. Very good story. You end that story with wow. Fantastic. It's older. It's been around for a while as the 13th.

Lives. 13 Lives is the movie where they saved the, it's the true story of saving those boys who were caught in a cave during a tropical storm. And the divers went to get them out. It's gripping. It's very suspenseful. I mean, you're on the edge of your seat until the end. So you know, there are still some good shows or good movies, many of them made for streaming. You're not going to see them in the theater. And so this Long Walk, it's good, but understand that, you know, if you had trouble getting through Squid Game and Hunger Games, the first Hunger Games, you're going to have a little bit of an issue getting through this. So without doing spoilers, most people have read the book. It's a group of boys that engage in this yearly contest. A new group of boys each year that engage in a contest during this dystopian time in America. And the government gives you a super duper big prize, kind of like with Hunger Games or like with Squid Game, if you take on the risk of being killed on this long walk. There's rules to the walk. You have to keep, I think, at 3 miles per hour, your pace. Whoever outlasts everybody else wins a very, very big lucrative prize. And you keep watching these things, whether it's Squid Games or Hunger Games. Now, Hunger Games, they were forced in a lottery. So you were forced to do it. But Squid Game, it was by choice. And so you're looking at this and you're like, okay, no, this isn't going to be like another Squid Game. They didn't choose this. They got, no, they're choosing. This is why. And why do we watch these? And by carnage, I mean, you actually, it's pretty graphic. Okay. You know, what happens to people who aren't winning? It's not easy to watch, but we keep watching it. Why? Well, I'll tell you why I watched it. I watched it because when I prep for my show, I always like to look at not only what's going on in politics, what's going on in health news, what's going on in celebrity news, but what are people watching? What is popular right now? What's trending? And when I saw that this was trending, I was like, all right, well, I guess I need to know about it. I need to kind of be aware. Radio hosts, very interesting. People think that radio hosts don't do their homework. They do. Whether you're FM radio, DJ, you need to, if you want to connect with your listeners, you need to kind of be aware of what they're doing. Am I watching Love Island? No, I just don't have the time to do that. I understand the concept of it, and there's a lot of, and apparently this show is doing better than others, you know, but sorry, won't be able to connect with you on that one. But for those of you, you know, watching some of the number one stream shows, yeah, this is one of them. So I watched it because I wanted to be up to date. Okay. And I wanted to make sure that I was aware of what everybody was talking about and seeing and whatever. But other people, they're not in radio. They're not in media. Why are they watching this? Is it because they want to feel like they could see something that you don't get to see? One of the, you know, people are attracted to porn for obvious reasons for porn. Definitely not the story, but it's because people want to watch things that aren't normally in their view. And so when you hear somebody got killed, I keep hearing from people going, where's the video? Why would you want to watch that video? The Charlie Kirk murder. One of the most viewed videos in our lifetime. Why would you want to watch that? Did I see it? Yeah, I saw it because I was, again, reporting on it. We're going to report on it. But I think people have this fascination with society lets you see what you could see. And then they try to protect you because they don't want you traumatized. But this gives us a controlled setting where we get to see things. You know, we get to see what a shark attack looks like. I mean, Jaws. Jaws was one of the most popular movies in the 70s. Rocky. Why? Because people want to see the carnage. They want to see the blood. They want to see the bruising. They want to see the thief. And so when you look at that with Americans, let's just look at Americans, for example. That's not an itch
that's only getting scratched by television or movies. People want to see what they don't think they're going to be allowed to see. So let's look at politics. One of the reasons why I think a lot of people voted for Mamdani is they want to see socialism. They're like, I want to see what happens. Even if it's bad, I want to see if it happens. I want to see what happens. You know, there's a lot of people that when COVID happened, you heard people go, well, thank God COVID happened because then X, Y, and Z. No, you never think the Lord.

0: Desde el juego hasta el espectáculo, Montgomery Parks es tu pase para disfrutar del verano en familia. 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
1: You to survive, it's stay away from the drama. You know, I'm going to hunt and gather. I'm going to grab my fish, grab my zebra leg, feed my family, and then, you know, reproduce and then go into the earth and just circle of life. But no. Now, people are intrigued. They want to get these images in their brain. And so there's an advantage we could take. There's an opportunity here. And so rather than just feeding people carnage or feeding people lies or feeding people dystopia, why don't we inspire? You know, I love these stories where, you know, somebody coming from nothing, you know, had to build themselves up and do what they had to do and legally and ethically and be able to create a business or create a, yeah, I don't like the stories where, well, I was rich and my father told me to do something, so I got a degree and then I inherited the business. And no, I don't like those stories. I like those stories where, well, I was working out of my garage and I was tinkering around with something and I was, you know, this excitement over, you know, wanting to watch something you don't normally see. Maybe let's, you know, steer those to some more positive types of things. 1-877-DOC-DOLLY, don't go away.

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8: Round of strikes complete. I'm Sue Guzman, Fox News. The U.S. has finished a fifth day of heavy strikes against Iran. The latest

0: From Fox's Trey Young.
1: President Trump said that the strikes are going to continue and expand against the regime. Well, this morning, U.S. Central Command announced around 6 a.m. Eastern time that they were striking once again during the daytime Iranian territory. The president left open the possibility of a ground operation in the future in a limited capacity and said this about the upcoming targets for U.S. forces.
2: Next week comes the power plants. Next week comes the bridges. We're going to knock out all their power plants. We're going to knock out all their bridges.
1: Earlier this week, U.S. forces reimposed the naval blockade of Iranian ports. So focus does remain on the Strait of Hormuz.
0: CENTCOM says the latest round hitting Iran command centers, air defense strikes, missile and drone capabilities, and other locations to try to degrade Iran's ability to threaten commercial ships transiting the Strait of Hormuz. President Trump posting online tonight that Iran has released an American citizen being held since December 2024. He says she is now safely outside of Iran and in good condition. An attorney for Dina Karari, a U.S.-Iranian citizen, says her client is trapped in Iran on bogus charges of spying. Texas continuing to seek higher ground because of devastating flooding.
3: Governor Abbott said state assets and responders are spread out across South Texas as the threat of rising rivers persists through the rest of the week. To quantify the potential danger, Governor Abbott made a comparison to what fell on the 4th of July last year during the deadly Camp Mystic floods.
4: Rainfall of 20.29 inches. The expected rainfall during this rainstorm is expected to be more than 30 inches.
3: Governor Abbott said there is a growing number of rescues that have saved lives.
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0: We are back on the Dr. Dolly Show. Thank you all for tuning in. 1-877-DOC-DOLLY, 1-877-DOCDALI. So I'm getting a weird feeling with all these headlines and these Democratic socialists talking about taxing the wealthy. It's not that I care about the wealthy. I mean, these rich guys, they make a lot of money. They do. I'm not crying a river for them. What I don't like is this witch hunt that they're doing. This headline caught my eye. Intrusive way California will target billionaires who fled hated wealth tax. This is according to the New York Post. Where California is going to figure out how to go after the rich people that fled and try to get money from them. Like Google co-founder, Sergey Brin, venture capitalist and White House advisor David Sachs, Uber co-founder Travis Kalanick. From what I haven't really been following where they live and their residency. But New York Post is saying that the Golden State is going to perform intrusive residency audits to determine whether the ultra-wealthy still call California home. It could cost them billions of dollars if they can't provide a convincing case to California that they no longer hold residency. All three relocated last year after the proposed 5% billionaires tax came under consideration. Now, Brin owns the title, I guess, for the third richest person in the world. He's got $270 billion net worth, reportedly purchased a mansion on the Nevada side of Lake Tahoe. And so now Nevada is his home state. Oh, Lake Tahoe's gorgeous. Gosh, it's too rich for my blood, but it's beautiful up there. And so, you know, I'm looking at this, and like I said, what I notice happens in history is there always has to be a target. And they try to find a target that they think they'll get the majority to support. This is why I was a little grumpy with what they were doing to smokers. Now, I'm no fan of smoking. I'm no fan of secondhand smoke. I'm no fan of thirdhand smoke. Smoking kills people. It kills the smoker, and it could cause devastating damage to people around them. Especially when I was taking care of kids whose parents were smoking around them, and these kids were dealing with asthma and reactive airway disease and bronchiectasis and all that. However, the way the country acted towards smokers is, okay, well, we're going to segregate you. We're going to put you in a room. We're going to tax you. You have to pay more. So we're going to tax the hell out of those cigarettes. So you basically pay more in taxes. That's how we're going to get to you, because you're buying the cigarette. And then it was a way to just go after them. I remember, but this was for a short period of time, that in the D concourse, the D terminal of the McCarran Airport, which is now Harry Reid, I remember when it was newly built, there was a glass room that was maybe approximately 20 by 20, maybe 25 by 25. Not very big. And it was just very smoky. You couldn't really see who was in it. And what the airport had done, until somebody said this isn't sustainable, is the smokers, there was an area for smokers in the airport. And so to avoid smoke affecting anybody else, and you know how there's slot machines at airports, they put the slot machines in a room, and I'm looking at these people going, there's no place for them to breathe. It's all smoke. And one of my patients was one of the cashiers that was working that room, saying, I can't breathe. I need you to write me a note saying they got to put me somewhere else. Because I'm like, that's discrimination, what they're doing to people. But because the whole country was anti-smoking and they got everybody on board, smokers got the eye of mortar. Well, now there's this anti-rich sentiment. We're anti-rich. We're anti-rich. And because Chuck Schumer's rich, Bernie Sanders is rich, Nancy Pelosi's rich, Trump's rich, you know, a lot of these people are rich. That's why they were able to quit their day job and run for office. They said, well, what we're going to do is we're going to start with the billionaires. Okay? We are going to be anti-billionaire. We're going to be anti Elon Musk. Well, are people forgetting he saved those astronauts' lives that were stranded? Okay, we might need some billionaires to get some work done when Biden and the government can't do it. You really want to now be anti? Why all of a sudden now people are? It's interesting because when it came to electric vehicles, Elon Musk was a hero. He's going to help us with the mandate. We're now going to be all EV and green. And then all of a sudden, Elon Musk is like, guys, Trump's not wrong. You know, what he's saying is making some sense. All of a sudden, everybody's in the anti-Elon Musk. So they think that what they could do is the majority of the people are not billionaires. The majority of us are not millionaires. So they could go after the rich and discriminate against them, tax them more, make them do things that, you know, because they could say, look, you got all this extra money. Well, one thing about the rich is they know how to keep their money. They know how to spend their money. They know how to protect their money. So they could very easily leave the country. They could very easily leave New York, Mondami, saying, well, the rich will pay their fair share. Well, what did they do? They left New York. They could leave. They don't have to stay here. You know, I've been to many countries outside of the United States. I think United States is the best, and I would never want to leave the United States. But if they ever say Jews, you know, Jews have to do, and then I'm not, see ya. I don't need this. I mean, I'd like to stay and fight in a way if I had to. I would like to, you know, shove something up the retroperitoneum, you know, to any Nazi or anti-Semite that wants to kick me out of my country. But if it really got to the point where they're like, look, those of you that are of a certain, you know, demographic are going to have to do things that other people don't, then to heck with this. So I as much as, like I say, I billionaires have a lot of money. I don't like the eye of Mordor on them. I just, it's not fair. And I think it will breed more behavior that extends to the upper class and the middle class. 1-877-DOC-DOLLY. Don't go away.
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Dolly 1-877 DOCDALI. Big thanks to Talk Media Network for making the show happen. Big thanks to Daniel, our producer, and big thanks to y'all for tuning in. We really do appreciate it. 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So I can't tell you how many times patients have told me, and I have noticed it myself, where I get a cold or I don't feel good or I get a bronchitis and I'm telling myself it's viral. It's not bacterial, it's viral. I take an antibiotic and I feel better later that day. And we, in the medical field, recommend against using antibiotics for viruses because we need the antibiotics to work against bacteria. And when you ask your doctor or medical provider for a Z-Pak for your bronchitis, many of them will tell you no. Because your bronchitis is usually 97% of the time viral, and antibiotics do not work with viruses. Yet you look at them puzzled, going, every time I take a Z-Pak, I feel better. If I take the penicillin, my sore throat goes away instantaneously. And then the doctor says, well, maybe that's placebo. Well, I've always wondered about this because, again, I don't want to breed antibiotic resistance. I don't want us to be overtaking antibiotics. I think that has really messed up our kids and messed up a lot of bowels and intestine, gut microbiomes. We now have, you know, millions of people saying they're allergic to penicillin and they probably aren't allergic to penicillin. It was probably a viral rash that they had. So I'm in agreement with the healthcare narrative of don't be using antibiotics for viruses, but I've always been intrigued by why I feel better and patients feel better right away with an antibiotic. A case in point, your pink eye. Most pink eye that you get in both eyes if you have a cold or you're sick is viral. Yet within hours,

of taking these antibiotic eye drops, moms are like, that worked. Why? Who is asking the question? Not that we're recommending antibiotics for viruses, but who's asking the question, why are people feeling better? Is there a mechanism where these antibiotics are helping fight viruses? Now, apparently, some people in the healthcare field were like, I believe there is a mechanism. And that's why when a lot of people had COVID in the way beginning, they were giving Z-Packs to people with COVID. Now, their excuse was, well, we're preventing the secondary infection. But a lot of the doctors are like, we're going to throw everything at them. And if Z-Pak seemed to make people feel better with viral bronchitis, not that we should be using it for that, we'll see what happens. Now, Z-Paks were never a cure for COVID. But you had many individuals say they had COVID and the Z-Pak, the azithromycin antibiotic, made them feel better. So is anybody really studying and looking at why? Well, I think we may have a golden opportunity here. Because with this cyclospora and cyclosporiasis outbreak, cyclospora is a parasite. It's an honest-to-God parasite. It's not a bacteria. Yet what are we using to treat it? An antibiotic. We're using an antibiotic to treat the cyclospora. Why? Why would an antibiotic built to destroy bacteria break down their wall, stop their metabolism, different mechanisms, how antibiotics work. Why, if we have been told for decades to never use them for non-bacterial infections, why would we be using them? Well, because there's a mechanism of action that the antibiotic has against the parasite. How does sulfa work? Well, it affects the folate synthesis. See, we get folate, humans do, from our food, our folic acid and supplementation, but many creatures and microscopic organisms have to make the folate themselves. And the trimethoprim sulfamethoxazole, or Bactrim, which I'm allergic to, I can't take it. If you're sulfa allergic, you can't take this medication. But what that can do to a parasite, and who knows, maybe even a virus, affect their folate synthesis, and they need folic acid to replicate. So it's going to be very interesting to see if this is something that should be looked at. Well, some people have been looking at it. One group of studies that never really made headlines during COVID was folic acid and COVID. And this study caught my eye where, let me read it to you, where the folic acid actually allowed COVID to replicate more. And they were looking at pregnant women, where pregnant women need folic acid, right, to prevent neural tube defects in the fetus, in the baby. So you need to take a folic acid when you're pregnant. But they were concerned in some of these studies that people who had higher folic acid were more likely to die from COVID. In this latest study, this came from, not the latest study, but this was a study out of UC Davis Health and University of Alabama at Birmingham. And it was published in the journal BMJ Open. And they said that people in the UK with folic acid prescriptions were 1.5 times more likely to get COVID-19. They were also 2.6 times more likely to die from COVID-19 compared to the control group. So they looked at the impact of the anti-folate drug methotrexate. And they say that mitigated the negative effect of folic acid on COVID-19, because if you ever take methotrexate for your autoimmune conditions or your then the methotrexate, we have to supplement you with folic acid. So we know the methotrexate messes up your folic acid levels. They found that to be conducive at the time with fighting COVID. Now, I'm not saying Bactrim, which could affect your folic acid, could then be used to treat COVID. But what I'm saying is we might be able to be a little bit more flexible and allow there to be some scientific inquiry, which I know people don't want to do. Like, oh my gosh, how could you think that COVID did not come from bat soup? But it came from a lab. Okay, come on, man. I'm not that stupid, but it was all about the bat soup.
and the fish market, and you know. Apparently, you say something that's not going with the grain of whoever's in power, and all of a sudden you're a lunatic. So now we're all like, I told you so, I told you so, I told you so. So maybe we can look at where antibiotics have a role in viruses, in parasites. I understand, and I support the thinking that you don't want to be overusing antibiotics. They're not wrong about that. But the fact that we're using antibiotics now to fight this parasite, and the fact that researchers from UC Davis, yeah, but and University of Alabama, saying, look, you know, we're finding a mechanism here. We're finding make this tick. Maybe this is why these antibiotics are helping people feel. But now, another thing that I think maybe the antibiotics might have is some sort of anti-inflammatory property. I can't prove it. There's not a prostaglandin or evidence of you know a role with that. But I have these women, you'll have these women patients who say, I have a UTI. I need Cipro or an antibiotic. You go, well, let's do a urine sample and we'll go ahead and start you on antibiotic. But if you don't have a UTI, don't take the antibiotic. And they don't have a UTI. But they go, yeah, but I must have because the antibiotic made me feel better. What is behind the antibiotic making me feel better? What is it? And as much as scientists will say, well, it's placebo. Placebo is, well, because you're taking something, you think you're good. Not entirely, because we've tried that with people with insomnia, saying, here, just take this. And they're like, it didn't help me sleep. Yeah, I mean, sometimes placebo, to the degree that we're seeing this, we can't chalk it up to placebo. And here we are looking at different COVID strains. We're looking at HIV. We're looking at, you know, there's some pretty significant viruses out there. And we don't have a lot of antivirals. We have a lot of parasites out there and not a lot of anti-parasites, parasitic medications. We are, you know, pretty blessed with having a nice silo and variety of antibiotics, which we don't want to screw up and overuse. But you know, maybe there's something to this folic acid and affecting folic acid synthesis and binding with the at the site that the enzyme that the parasite needs for the folic acid. There's a couple mechanisms actually that the antibiotic works on. Maybe there's a way to look at, you know, how to fight you know, some of these viruses that come our way, because the bioweapons that our enemies are going to use is not going to be something that is sensitive to penicillin. They're going to come up with something that we don't have an antidote for, but maybe we do. And we're going to have to allow a doctor or medical professional or scientist go, excuse me, can we look at this without somebody calling them names? 1-877-DOCTOLLY, don't go away.

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4: Fox News, I'm Ted Lindner. Heavy rains continue to cause flooding concerns in central and southern Texas.
5: Flash flood warnings and watches persist in the region all the way through Thursday, and many roadways impassable.
4: Fox Weather's Robert Ray in Uvalde County. The floods are striking the same region as a year ago when floods killed more than 100 people, including dozens of girls at Camp Mystic, 4th of July weekend 2025. The U.S. continues to strike Iran and reimposes a blockade of its ports.
6: They do want to settle. We'll find out whether or not we settle with them or we just finish it off.
4: The Wall Street Journal reporting U.S. officials say the president's considering ramping up military action, including possible ground operations. And the World Cup final for Sunday set as Argentina defeated England in the World Cup semifinal Wednesday, winning 2-1 in another come-from-behind victory. Argentina now going to face Spain in the World Cup final Sunday afternoon. 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

Thank you all for tuning in. 1-877-DOCDALI, 1-877-DOCDALI. So they're trying to go after Scott Bessent. I like Scott. Our Treasury Secretary. Pretty smart guy. But he's under a little heat because they say he made an X-rated joke about Caroline Leavitt. No, he didn't. People need to calm the hell down. So, as you know, Caroline Leavitt just had another baby. And, you know, J.D. Vance is having another baby. Scott Bessent, has been married since 2011 to his partner, and they have adopted two children. Or they have two children. So, it's nice. I like that we have, you know, people embracing families again and having kids. I think it's a good thing. But Bessent had been, I guess, joking with Jesse Waters. And as you know, Jesse Waters likes to go a little bit off, I guess, off color with, you know, some of his jokes. And so Bessent said the vice president's done it. The chief of staff, Caroline Leavitt, has done it in terms of having babies. And then apparently Vice President Vance and his wife Usha is expecting their fourth child in July. And Caroline Leavitt, I think, just had their second child in May. And so Jesse Waters was kind of talking about how so many Republicans, you know, they're having babies in the Trump administration. And he said, you guys are very busy. And Bessent said, we know what their hobby is. All right. Yeah. So a hobby. Somebody having a lot of kids. Yeah, that not, by the way, that's not a lot of kids. That's, you know, having a second child. You know, I have two children. I feel like I could have probably had more if, you know, God would have allowed it and, you know, babies would have, you know, I could feel that while working, you know, I would be able to have healthy babies. But both of them, through the grace of God, were able to make it in one piece. I was a little nervous about trying that a third time. Not that I needed fertility. I was fertile. It's just, there's always complications. When doctors get pregnant, they just seem to have complications.

Probably because we're working so much and we're exposed to so many viruses and things like that. But thank God they came out okay. So Treasury Secretary and his husband, John Freeman, they've been married since 2011. Who cares? Why can't we make some jokes? Okay. And did Caroline Leavitt feel that, you know, making a comment like, you know, oh yeah, you know, we know what their hobby is. The thing is, I grew up, no, I don't want to say I grew up, but I was a young adult of the 90s. And yes, some things went really far. And I do agree that we've probably had to rein in some of the talk and the lunchroom talk and the teacher lounge talk and the water cooler talk. That, yeah, because sometimes things are not appropriate in the workplace. But to vilify somebody for making a joke, and the funny, and what's really, I think, kind of tragic about this all is there's really bad things being said and bad things being done to people, yet they are getting the same punishment for making just a simple joke, just a simple, you know, comment. You know, somebody having another baby. Oh, yeah, my wife's pregnant again. Yeah, dude, get a hobby. I mean, it's just something that people always would say. It was just, and so now you got all these, you know, these older Gen X's or baby boomers who are so used to saying these things. They're like, oh, I got to stop. I got to check myself. Devil Wears Prada, too, did actually a little bit of that where you know, she would say things and her younger assistant would have to remind her, you can't say those things anymore. Can't bring up suicide. You can't make these comments anymore. And so, you know, let's God bless it, do what he needs to do. You know, is he a comedian? No. Does Jesse Waters like to go where, I mean, he and Greg Gutfeld, they say things that, you know, sometimes you're shocked are on TV. You know, but again, it's, you know, they're there for entertainment, you know, and that's, I don't think news should be entertainment. I think news should be about the news, but they have followings because they do shows and they do entertaining news. That's apparently what people want these days. Me, just give me the news. Okay. You know, I really don't need anybody's commentary. I have my own opinion, but just give me the news so I know what the weather is and I know what's going on. But give Scott Bessent a break. If Caroline Leavitt doesn't care about the joke, which I am sure she has heard, and she's might have even said many times, like, you know, dude, get a hobby. It's not the biggest thing. All right, just everybody calm the hell down. Now, Mitch McConnell had posted in his absence that he's okay, that he was in the hospital for a fall, but because of how polarized Congress and the Senate is, and how every single vote narrowly helps one side or the other, there are many people very concerned about Republican Senator Mitch McConnell's unexplained absences. You have Chuck Grassley, who's in his 90s. He's running around all over the place. And so I don't give me that there's somebody too old for Congress. However, is somebody physically or mentally capable of doing their job? And are they present? We were worried about Ruth Bader Ginsburg. You know, is she there? Is she at the Supreme Court? Is she, or are you saying she's there so nobody has to replace her? And so people are now kind of concerned, are the Republicans doing what the Democrats did with Ruth Bader Ginsburg with now Senator Mitch McConnell? Senator Mitch McConnell suffered from a fall. He had pneumonia, and then he had hospitalization, from what we're being told. And so we don't necessarily have, from what I understand in Congress, mandatory medical or attendance reporting. But Congress, you know, is now thinking about, well, maybe we need that. If there is a prolonged absence of several lawmakers and the public is paying for them to be there, you know, what transparency does the public get? So, you know, it's a little tricky here. All right. After weeks of speculation, the 84-year-old Kentucky lawmaker, Mitch McConnell, did release a photo of himself in a hospital bed. People said it was fake. Didn't look fake to me. It looked like he was in a hospital bed. He could have, you know, done a picture of him looking like he was fishing, you know, somewhere. But it was, you know, I mean, not. And it looks like he lost some weight. I do believe Mitch McConnell suffers from a lot of health issues, as we've seen with his purpura, or what we call senile purpura, where older individuals have
easy bruising. We've seen him freeze, like we saw with Joe Biden. Some of those things are concerning. And I think, you know, it, his constituents do have a right to know, is he able to work? But his team is saying that he is working. And he even said, I'll keep working hard to get back on the Senate floor as soon as possible, and I'll keep you posted on the progress of my recovery. And so Mitch McConnell looks like he's lost weight. He looks like he's been struggling, but he is still their senator. And I believe another New Jersey representative, Tom King Jr., this is according to Newsweek, missed, I believe, and I apologize, I'm trying to pull this up, 4 months of House votes, but he said he had a depression-related hospitalization. And so Democrats are pushing for greater accountability. Republicans have asked for greater accountability on the Democratic side. And so Democratic Representative Richie Torres said he's going to be introducing legislation requiring lawmakers to file a public notice explaining any extended absence from voting. Under the Duty of Transparency Act, members would need to notify constituents that they will be absent, as well as roughly how long they expect to be away and whether they are still able to perform their official duties. Now, that doesn't sound bad. I mean, if you're hiring, if you're, you know, elected somebody and that person is supposed to be there to do what they need to do. Now, could, however, you have your proxy. So, for example, Caroline Leavitt had a baby. She's allowed to have a baby. She's allowed to take off and have a baby. But then somebody else did her duties. What, you know, if we're going to recommend transparency, which I kind of agree with, I do agree that everybody does get to have some medical privacy, but there has to be a way for constituents to feel that the commander in chief, you know, has their full mental capabilities and their legislators are able to do their job. Well, then if you are going to be away, have your proxy. And I think that, you know, like the vice president takes over, the president can't. That would be my suggestion. 1-877-DOC-DOLLY.

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We are back on the Dr. Dolly Show. 1-877-DOC-DOLLY. 1-877-DOCDALI. World Cup coming closer to the end. We got the semifinal between England and Argentina. Some of you listen to my show live. Some of you listen to it delayed. So the Argentina-England game may be over by the time you listen to the show. They are about to get going pretty soon. And what is so fascinating about this game is there has been a feud between England and Argentina for a very, very, very long time. And not that it originally stemmed from the Falklands War or the 1986 World Cup, but those are pieces of it. And so La Mano de Dios, or the hand of God, was given, you will hear that a lot in today's game, because they are alluding to a 1986 FIFA World Cup quarterfinal goal that happened when Diego Maradona put up his hand, I guess blocked the ball, but it appeared to have spiked into the goal. In the 80s, you didn't really have all the, okay, let's stop it, let's replay, let's use AI, and all the graphics you now see. I mean, I'm watching baseball, and it blows my mind how they could tell if it was a strike or not. Whereas before, it was, you know, the ref just had to do it. The ref just had to. In fact, you're going to wonder if refs are going to be later removed and replaced by AI. Now that they have AI going, well, you see, the ref was wrong. Well, the ref was wrong. Or the ref was right. So that's going to be interesting. I don't know how these refs did it, you know, in the old days. But Diego Maradona was a very gifted Argentine soccer player or footballer. However, when you see his hand go up, it looks like he's spiking a volleyball into the net. That goal gave Argentina a 1-0 lead. They end up winning, but they credit the second win to Maradona's goal of the century. Now, the goal of the century was a 60-meter, 11-second run goal, where he passed 60 meters in 11 seconds and then was able to make the goal. And so it was, however, that happened, I guess, after the hand of the God or hand of God goal. Fans were like, no, that's not legitimate. What just happened here? But there was no replay. You didn't have that replay ability until later, where you could go and look at recordings, and VCRs were starting to be a thing then, but still. So after the game, Englanders were not very happy. And so this game today is a revenge game between England and Argentina. And we'll see what happens. France, in a shock, lost to Spain. France was supposed to be the shoo-in for the World Cup again this year. And they got their butts handed to them yesterday by Spain, which means the winner of today will play Spain on Sunday. So we'll see what happens. But for those of you wondering why they keep talking about this, it's we're looking back at a 40-year payback that England wants to do. I still think it's going to be Argentina who wins, but I haven't done I have not done the whole medical injury report thing, so those are not my predictions. But Argentina is up against England, and England is really, really good this year. So coming up on Thursday is going to be President Trump's announcement. President Trump is going to be addressing the nation. It's going to be called A Speech to the Nation. It is at 9 p.m. Eastern or 6 p.m. Pacific time tomorrow. And he says we're going to be really, really happy. He's got a big surprise for us that we're going to be super duper happy. So we're not sure exactly what he's going to talk about. Is it going to be about the voter ID? Is it going to be about Iran? We don't necessarily have, I guess, an agenda. But he says that it is going to be big, big news. So we'll see. I can't do his voice. Sorry. My kids could do his voice pretty well. So I like that he is addressing the public.
I really have to credit him compared to what happened with, you know, what we saw with Biden. I mean, he really is very vocal and I feel he's being pretty transparent as the executive branch could be. But I mean, you see him on camera all the time. Now maybe it's because he likes to be on camera. But when people are like, well, what's going on with Iran? What's going on with this? What's going on with this? He talks about it. He'll have pressers. He'll have, you know, more than just the State of the Union. So we'll see what happens. But he says there's supposed to be something big. When we know more, we'll let you know. In the meantime, though, people are getting ready to protest this weekend. And what are they going to protest now? Is it the Kings? Is it? No. Notice how the No Kings ended after King Charles came to America. We haven't had any No Kings protests since then, I don't believe. Because now you have King Charles here, and he's like, yeah, people like him. I was really worried that some idiot in the Congressional Hall was going to sit there with the No Kings sign. And it looks like everybody behaved themselves and were very respectful when King Charles was here, which is, you know, obviously a stark difference to a King Charles monarchy to, you know, Trump and America. So I think the No Kings lost a little bit of a fume. But very interestingly, though, AI data center protests are now the soup du jour. And so Humans First, led by Amy Kerner, is organizing 120 protests across 37 states to oppose AI data centers. The concerns are the electric grids, electric bills, corporate subsidies, and local impact. So the protesters are highlighting tax breaks for data centers, rising power costs, potential threats to jobs, and youth mental health. Now, they are going to not be doing what some other protests have done, where they start to ransack stores and things like that. From what I understand, this is going to be a very peaceful, proper assembly and protest. But these data centers have been really kind of

0: Desde el juego hasta el espectáculo, Montgomery Parks es tu pase para disfrutar del verano en familia. Trae a los niños a Parks Playhouse Junior para disfrutar de espectáculos de marionetas gratuitos, obras de teatro y mucho más. 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
1: Plexes that don't have a place to charge a car. That it would be nice to also see this sort of passion for that as well. But the moratorium now, puts New York in the spotlight going, look, are they going to be up against big AI? And technology companies want to build these new data centers. They feel they need it because now that more people are using it and relying on it, yet it takes a lot of electricity. They cause pollution. Takes a lot of water to cool it down. So it'll be interesting to see what happens because I don't think AI is going away. I'm not a big fan of it, but it's starting to really infringe on people's communities. 1-877-DOCTOLLY.

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7: Back-to-back strikes. I'm Ted Lindner, Fox News. The U.S. military hitting Iran with two waves of strikes Wednesday, several days after an interim ceasefire deal was shattered. Tehran leadership is speaking out, claiming they're going to defend themselves.
8: Iran's foreign ministry spokesperson says that the country does not want to negotiate, that they're going to focus.

0: on defense. And just the top negotiator in Iran says there's no benefit for Iran to participate and abide by the memorandum of understanding. It comes as President Trump says he's not going to negotiate further. And he said this about future targets.
1: Next week comes the power plants. Next week comes the bridges. We're going to knock out all their power plants. We're going to knock out all their bridges unless they get to the table and negotiate.
0: The U.S. military carrying out a new wave of strikes, hitting dozens of targets, and the naval blockade reinstated following Tehran's attacks on ships in the Strait of Hormuz.
2: Fox's Alex Hogan. Meantime, Iran has allowed an American citizen to leave the country. President Trump taking a Truth Social on Wednesday to make the announcement, saying she was wrongfully detained during the final days of the Biden administration. The president praising her release as a gesture of goodwill by Iran. An attorney for Dina Karari, a U.S.-Iranian citizen, confirmed her identity. And the House has passed legislation that could make it so Americans don't have to change their clocks twice a year. The effort would make daylight saving time permanent.
3: House lawmakers arguing there are mental health benefits, and several industries like retail and tourism support more evening daylight, saying it's good for business. But others are wary. The trade group for the airlines says changes to existing daylight saving time would have considerable implications for aviation, including passenger disruption, crew and aircraft positioning, and domestic and international connectivity issues.
2: That's Fox's Grady Trimble. President Trump says he'll sign the legislation if it reaches his desk. 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
15: When the lights go down low and the wolves begin to howl, from somewhere between the paranormal and the abnormal, you're entering into the Parabnormal.

0: From the cold, dark depths of a secret dungeon somewhere deep in the remote Pacific Northwest, I am Jeremy Scott. It's the program that's somewhat paranormal, somewhat abnormal, and everything in between. That's where we get to where we are, where the destination is always unknown. As we explore those subjects that, are not discussed in the mainstream and that don't see the light of day, and in fact, most places, it's the evening, the early evening, or the later evening hour, depending on where you are listening, and it makes that atmosphere perfect to discuss the subjects in which we explore nightly. And thank you for joining us wherever you may be throughout this great country and abroad. We get listeners who tune in via the podcast all around the world, and I'm thankful for each and every one of you. 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We appreciate you doing that. Well, tonight we are going to talk about conspiracy theories because I've been hearing, well, I mean, when is there not a conspiracy theory on the internet? Let me just back up and start there. Pick a week or a month or a year, and it's. I mean, I've heard some wild ones over the years. I couldn't even give an exhaustive list because I would be forgetting some of the most outlandish. But of course, I mean, everybody thought 9/11 was going to be a thing. There have been conspiracies regarding the Oklahoma City bombing, 9/11, you know, COVID, the assassinations of JFK, there's the Kennedys and MLK and MK Ultra and the COVID origins and election fraud, and I mean, the list goes on, and that's only a start. But now there are conspiracy theories on the internet about Lindsey Graham and about Mitch McConnell. Of course, Lindsey Graham, Senator Lindsey Graham, passing away over the weekend, and Mitch McConnell was hospitalized as well. And I think some people had cases of amnesia, or maybe it was the Mandela effect, and they were conflating or misrepresenting what happened. You know, they were saying that, Mitch McConnell went in with the heart issues or whatever. It was, you know, Lindsey Graham in the other way. And people were saying, oh, it was Mitch McConnell who died. And it was actually Lindsey Graham. So, I don't know. There might have been some Mandela effect going on there as well. But there definitely were conspiracy theories. I mean, why do we believe in conspiracy theories? If you have a conspiracy theory, like a Bill Hicks became Alex Jones or, I mean, whatever. We've had some wild ones on the show throughout the years. Give me a call, 503-389-3131 tonight. That's 503-389-3131. And give me your favorite. But I think it comes down to, well, there's many reasons why people would believe in conspiracy theories. Part of it has to come down to the fact that they don't believe they're getting the truth, and so they have to come to their own conclusion, and maybe that does lead them down the rabbit hole. Sometimes that's a never-ending rabbit hole, and you can't seem to get yourself out of it. The more you dig, the farther you fall. But in the age of the internet, conspiracy theories can spread like wildfire. They often gain momentum because everything is online these days. And primarily because, well, we're not being told the whole story. And it may take years for this to come to fruition, right? I mean, there were people who have significantly changed their opinion on major events, COVID and others throughout time, just simply based on time and how things have played out. So while, I mean, something is dismissed now, maybe even is dismissed tonight or tomorrow night or last night on the program, even though some of it is possible, maybe even probable, the day or the night may come where it actually seems like it's possible that it is the other way around, you know? Considering the other possibility that we never wanted to consider until now. Because some of these have been written off as, you know, being fringe and then have later turned out to be anything but a conspiracy theory and actually more of a conspiracy. So it's really a lingering uncertainty, I guess we could call it, that is keeping this conversation alive. Because especially today, with so many content creators on the internet, seems like everybody who's anybody has an account on the internet, and they are using it for both good and bad, even to speculate and to rush to judgment and to come to conclusions that may sound popular today, but over time may fall apart. So why do I talk about them? That's another question I get. Why do I talk about conspiracy theories on the program? Well, because this is an evolving program, and what may be a conspiracy today, a conspiracy theory today, could actually turn out it is just a big, giant conspiracy. And in that case, it is our duty, I do believe, to expose that, play a small role in that. There are others who are doing this as well. Some have gone too far down the rabbit hole, as I was kind of talking about with my wife before coming on the air, is why did so-and-so do that, and why did so-and-so do this, and, you know, some people really get attached to this kind of stuff. And by this stuff, I mean the conspiracy theories that can leave, you know, lead one astray. I'm sure we've all been taken for a ride a time or two with a conspiracy theory that we thought was plausible, maybe even possible, as I said. But throughout time, we learned that maybe it's just best to keep it quiet until we have more evidence. So, tonight on the program, we welcome back Albert Linear, a freelance journalist, to discuss this topic from his lens when we come back.
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0: I'm Jeremy Scott, somewhere between the paranormal and the abnormal. Last time we had a way too short of a conversation with Albert Linear, freelance journalist, former film critic and reviewer, now more of a film analyst. He's been interested in some of these conspiracy theories throughout the years, and particularly, you know, from what he's seen through his years of reviewing television shows and also films. Albert, welcome to the program.
9: Well, it's nice to be back here on Into the Paranormal.
0: I appreciate that very much.
9: To kind of go with my my radio voices. Since I used to do radio.
0: Yes, we both used to do radio. You were very integral back in the day because that was before computers existed. And we needed someone, what was known as a board op, a board operator, kind of like a smooth operator. You had to be smooth.
9: You had to operate
0: the controls to keep the radio stations afloat, like 24-7. That's how those things ran, and now they're run by computers.
9: Yes. So I like the Sade reference there, smooth operator. I was a board op. I actually started in radio in college. I was attending a campus of the University of Hawaii, West Oahu, where I got my bachelor's. And on my junior year, I would go to the main campus, the bigger campus, which is the University of Hawaii, Manoa, right here on this island. And I would do radio. I was at radio station KTUH. I would do the news there. That's how I started in radio. And then after I graduated, did in my junior year, and then after I graduated, I was in terrestrial commercial radio, to be very exact. I was a board operator for an oldies rock station. So I played Beatles, Doors, Stones, Beach Boys, all kinds of oldies music. Very good stuff. So I was happy because I played music I liked. I don't know what it's like to play music you don't like. So I could come out of, I'm in retirement actually as a writer. I was a freelance journalist and writer for 22 years, still a writer, but I could come out of retirement and do radio now, to be honest. Well, I'm looking at this economy and going, maybe I need to do that. But I could easily do it from my days as a board op because I had 8-hour shifts. You do radio for 8 hours in some of the conditions I did. Yeah. All I need to do is learn to do.
0: I tell everybody who hasn't worked a radio shift, you have to learn how to pee in 60 seconds.
9: Oh, it's good thing you mentioned that, because one day, this is one of my infamous stories from radio, the brief time I was in radio. I was at a station when I was playing oldies rock music. I had 8-hour shifts, of course, because I was a board op. I had to relieve myself. So I put on an Edgar Winter. No. It was a Doors tune, L.A. Woman, long version. And I put that on and I went to the bathroom, crossed the hall. I left the studio, went out of the office area, went to the bathroom, did my business, came back. I'm glad I wasn't locked out, because that would have been horrible. But I've always been grateful to the Doors, L.A. Woman. And it was because it saved me at a time I needed to be saved.
0: You needed to know where the long cuts were on the album or the CD. Probably the album back then.
9: Right. Well, I knew enough to know, okay, I got a long version. Okay. I don't know how long it was. It was more than 5 minutes. So go in, come back. I still got plenty of time to spare. So I'm very grateful to Jim Morrison and the Doors and L.A. Woman. Some people might find that kind of very distinctive and different, but hey, gratitude comes in different ways.
0: Right, exactly. And then you made the transition, or maybe you were already starting to do some of this freelance journalism stuff while you were in radio or after radio. How'd that go?
9: Well, basically, I was looking for a job in radio. I had been at the station doing board op work. I left. I was looking for another job in radio, wasn't getting anywhere. And then I got the idea to freelance. To this day, I don't know why I freelanced. This was in 94, before you had YouTube and, you know, a lot of, you know, obviously search engines like Google, but also, you know, Facebook and Twitter and, well, X, social media. So how I got this idea to freelance, which I didn't know anything about, I don't know, but I decided to give it a shot, and I started writing and writing. It was paying and paying, and I kept working, and it worked for about 22 years. So it really was in lieu of a job in radio, because I was basically not an aspiring writer, although I studied English in college and intended to be a writer. I was actually an out-of-work radio guy at the time, so I was not an aspiring writer. I thought I wouldn't be a writer until I was 29 or 30, to be honest. I had a timetable. So the timetable went out the window.
0: So then what did you start writing about when you got into journalism?
9: Interesting. It varied. You know, one of the first articles I did was actually about movies. It was about, you know, it was for a family publication, and it was about kids' films, what I call parents and children's films and family films. And it was the perfect year to do that, because it was 1994, where you had The Lion King dominate the box office. There were other movies too, like Forrest Gump. It was a year where movies that were rated PG, they usually do very well. But the case that I was making was, you know, these movies that are G or rated PG will do better at the box office than the R-rated movies. And that year I could make a case for it. And I kind of did in my article. So I think that was with Hawaii Parent magazine that I did an article. And so that was one of the first things I wrote about. I also wrote about politics. I ended up covering local elections a few times and interviewing a number of politicians. So that was one aspect. It varied. I would call myself a general assignment freelancer. I wrote whatever I could for whatever publications I could get work for. So I was very flexible. What I specialized in was movies, entertainment, and a little politics to a certain extent. More features than news, although I did my share of news.
0: And eventually you started to, as I was alluding to earlier, go a little bit down the rabbit hole.
9: Well, what happened was, I used to listen when I came back. I was living in LA in about the mid-90s and working there. And then I came back home to Hawaii, and I was listening to talk radio for the, like, other kinds of, like, local talk radio. Before that, I had listened to national talk radio. I was listening to local talk radio because I was bored when I got home when I wasn't working on an article or something. And there was this host, I can't remember her name, but it's some local host who talked about Trilateral Commission, Bilderberg, Council for Foreign Relations. I had no idea what these organizations were. Also Federal Reserve, I didn't know much about that. And that kind of got me interested in finding out. So I went to a library because I couldn't Google this stuff back then. This was the like early mid-90s or so, mid-90s. And, asked the librarian about these organizations. They did their research in the computer. They let me know about a couple of books. I started reading. And what happened was that I found out about these organizations, the Bilderberg Conference, the Trilateral Commission, Council for Foreign Relations, also other kinds of secret societies. And I wasn't really interested in them. When you were talking about the internet earlier, you're making a good point because there was a lot of that, especially the early 2000s. And I'm someone who separates the real conspiracies from the imagined conspiracies.
0: Yeah, we'll pause and pick it right back up with Albert Linear, our guest tonight. His website is up on Substack. Continuing our conversation with him after we get back from news with George Henry on Into the Paranormal, I'm Jeremy Scott.

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14: Fox News, I'm Sue Gussman. Texas Governor Greg Abbott out with a warning for people in the south central part of his state.
15: There will be a lot of rising water over the next 24 to 48 hours.
14: Evacuations underway. The flash flood striking the same region as a year ago when catastrophic flooding killed more than 100 people, including dozens of girls at Camp Mystic. Rescuers now suspending search operations in San Francisco Bay near Alcatraz Island, where at least one person has died, 17 others rescued. U.S. Coast Guard Captain Jared Tosco with the update after his crew searched through 950 nautical miles of waterway.
16: Despite that extensive effort, we have been unsuccessful in locating any survivors within the search area.
14: Says the victims may have been on the lower decks when the boat sank. That boat is currently 130 feet underwater. 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

yourselves to brutes, men who despise you and slain you.

0: I'm Jeremy Scott. We're with Albert Linear tonight on the program. He's got a Substack, a freelance journalist, a film critic, reviewer. And, okay, so you were writing about, some mainstream news, some featured stories, secret societies, and then kind of got more into the conspiracy realm?
1: I've never been in the conspiracy realm. So I've never had anything to do with the conspiracy realm. What's happened is I was a freelance journalist and writer for 22 years. I wrote for, of course, magazines. I wrote for newspapers. I've also been a ghostwriter for over 10 years. So it's another thing I've done. So basically, when I retired in, it was during the time that I was working that I started being interviewed on shows like this, radio shows, podcasts, started doing interviews in my late 30s, very late 30s. And back in 2010, I kind of decided to discuss something that I became interested in, which was conspiracies and secret societies in movies and television. Because when I started researching these secret societies and these conspiratorial aspects, I really wasn't interested in them, unlike a lot of people on the internet who are what they call quote unquote researchers or were fundamentally writers, but are become experts in that. It was interesting, but it was more like entertainment to me. But then being a film reviewer and going to local film festivals and covering those and eventually writing film reviews, I got interested in, and it really stemmed from going to see the movie Conspiracy Theory in 1997 with Mel Gibson, starring Mel Gibson. It was really watching that movie because of the research I had done about these societies and because of some conspiratorial elements, I realized I understood all these threads in this movie, and I went, this is a lot more interesting in a movie than it is outside of a movie in supposed real life. In real life, it's too murky, it's too mysterious, it's too sort of cliched. And I found it entertaining. But what was really interesting, well, when it came to movies and TV, I found it fascinating. So I'm interested in conspiracies in film and television, and of course, secret societies. I'm not really interested in conspiracies and secret societies outside of films and TV that don't interest me that much. I mean, they're intriguing, they're interesting, but in movies, they're intriguing. So it's like taking that knowledge and combining it with movies. I thought, this is really interesting. This is really fascinating. So that's the only aspect of conspiracy or secret societies that I'm interested in. I mean, I've been interviewed about secret societies, but there are people who are experts on it. And I'm just a journalist and a writer who's done my share of research.
0: Well, then what have you found in some of these TV shows and in film?
1: Well, in the previous time that I was on the show, I talked about secret societies. So what I'll talk about here are the conspiracy films, right? And so the first thing I would say in regards to conspiratorial films or conspiracy films is that there are about three characteristics that I found of a movie that is a conspiracy film, just so that we can define this for the person listening out there, the listener, whether this is listening live on the radio or listening on the podcast. The first characteristic is what I call innocence to experience. That is, the protagonist or main character starts out as someone who is unaware of what we will know as and what he will know as, and usually he, as the conspiracy, right? So let me use an example. The movie Enemy of the State from 1998, you have Will Smith's character. I believe his name was Robert Clayton Dean, he's an attorney, right? Yeah. This is a guy who doesn't know anything about surveillance, right? He's probably not aware of the National Security Agency, or if he is, he knows very little about it. But then he gets trumped up in regards to murder, right? Because The whole point of that movie is they're trying to frame him for murder. So now he's got to be on the run. So he's going from somebody who is completely unaware of this. So from ignorance to knowledge, right? So begins to know because he has the Gene Hackman character, who's obviously a throwback and a meant to be kind of a representation of Gene Hackman's character in The Conversation, Francis Coppola's 1974 movie about a surveillance guy, private eye surveillance guy. The name of Hackman's character in that movie was Harry Cole. So the character played by Will Smith, he goes from innocent, not knowing anything, and ignorant, not knowing anything, not being aware of anything, to experience. Now he's aware.

0: aware that there are government agencies that can monitor his every movement, especially hear his phone calls, hear him, probably have him bugged in some way. He finds that out. So innocence to experience, right? That's the first characteristic. Second is accessing secrets and information. So let's use as an example the movie Blowout from 1981, directed by Brian De Palma and starring John Travolta. John Travolta plays Jack Terry. He's a sound editor, sound guy for motion pictures. And so he's somebody who ends up saving a woman who is was in a car that plunged into a lake. And in the course of that movie Blowout, he finds out he finds out information about what's really going on, because the movie is kind of like it's basically Chappaquiddick meets Antonioni's Blowout. So now he's got to find out what's going on with this lady. Who was this politician that she was involved in? What's going on with this? And so this is what happens in the conspiracy movies, is that the protagonist has to find out information and secrets because he begins to understand. Remember what I said earlier about going from ignorance to knowledge. He's acquiring knowledge. He's acquiring it, one, because his life may be at stake, or the life also of someone he's involved with could be at stake. And so he needs to know. But it's also for their own knowledge, like, why is this happening to me? Or why is this occurring? So they need to know this information and find out these secrets. The third characteristic is opposing and fighting and often running from shadowy forces, or the forces that they're up against, the conspiratorial forces. So let's use the 1997 movie Conspiracy Theory, which stars Mel Gibson as Jerry Fletcher. Jerry Fletcher is a cab driver, but he puts out this newsletter called, of all things, Conspiracy Theory, right? So now he finds himself, a conspiracy theorist. Now he finds himself on the run from Dr. Jonas, who's played by Patrick Stewart, and clearly meant to be a psychiatrist involved in MK Ultra type activities.
1: Ooh, we'll continue with Albert's linear when we get right back.
2: Into the paranormal.
3: Considered by most, optimized curcumin is one of the few bioavailable and highly absorbable curcumin products on the market. Hi, I'm Dr. Mitch. Since most chronic diseases have inflammation, our optimized curcumin seems to be a perfect addition to any nutritional program. It makes sense to me that preventing or reducing inflammation is a key component to our overall health. The Mayo Clinic found that curcumin can decrease swelling and inflammation, has antioxidant properties, and research suggests that curcumin can prevent cancer, or at least slow the spread of cancer, and in many instances make chemotherapy more effective. It protects our healthy cells even from radiation. 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
5: Okay.
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4: Nice job.
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1: I'm Jeremy Scott talking conspiracy tonight on the program. We're here with Albert Linear, and you were talking about Mel Gibson playing a conspiracy theorist, a scientist involved in MK Ultra. This was the 1987 film Conspiracy Theory, because you were going through the different characteristics that you found through some of these films.
0: Right. So the three basic characteristics. So I had gone over them in before the break. So let me just sum them up again for people. With a conspiracy film, what you have is the protagonist or main character goes from innocence to experience. Whatever his life was before, it's usually he, it is now changed because of what's happened to him. The example I used was Enemy of the State, 1998, directed by Tony Scott, starring Will Smith. Second, accessing secrets and information. The protagonist finds out about what this conspiracy is, what he's up against, what the issue is. Example I used was the 1981 movie Blowout, directed by Brian De Palma and starring John Travolta. The third is opposing and fighting and running from these conspiratorial forces or shadowy forces. And the example that I used was the 1997 movie, Conspiracy Theory, directed by, which was starring Mel Gibson. And so those are basically what I have found in analyzing these movies, right? So those are the basic three characteristics. The other part of my analysis is basically having to do with the main character or protagonist. And so what happens is, so it doesn't matter what the conspiracy is, because we're looking at what are these movies and what are the hallmarks of them? What are they about in terms of the structure of movies? So the other analysis that I do is what I call the protagonist or main character. So there are basically two protagonists in these conspiracy type films. There's what I call the ideal protagonist or perfect protagonist, and there is the flawed or imperfect protagonist. So let's start with the perfect protagonist, right? Normally, the perfect protagonist is someone who is in a profession, fairly well-to-do, fairly intelligent, and it's played by a major movie star, right? So let's look at an example of this, Robert Redford in the, I think it was 1975 movie, 3 Days of the Condor, playing Joe Turner, who's a reader with an imprint, is what I call it, basically a firm that is an offshoot of the CIA or the company, right? And he finds that his office workers are killed and he's on the run. You know, it's the basic plot aspect of 3 Days of the Condor, right? So if you look at the perfect protagonist, the actor playing it is very important because the actor is someone who is normally movie star, right? Attractive, an attractive male, because it's usually male protagonist. Someone, the audience, and this is the thing about movie stars and protagonists, it's usually a vehicle for identification by the audience or for the audience. So when you cast someone like Robert Redford, who was a big movie star in the 70s, it's deliberately done. It's a handsome guy that the audience can identify with. You also see this with other actors in the movie, some of which I mentioned. Will Smith, pretty good looking guy, I guess. Certainly a big movie star. He's the lead in Enemy of the State. John Travolta, another guy who is a movie star. He's the lead in Blowout, 1981 movie Blowout. And of course, in a movie like The Parallax View, you have Warren Beatty, major heartthrob, playing Joe Fratty, reporter looking into the Parallax Corporation, right, in that movie. So that's the perfect protagonist, right? It's the person who goes through all of these hurdles and obstacles. You know, example was 3 Days of the Condor, right? So Robert Redford's got to find out, you know, why are they trying to kill him? What's going on here, right? And he hits all the characteristics that I mentioned earlier. And so that's the perfect protagonist. Now, why do I call it the ideal perfect protagonist apart from what I've said? It's because this is a person for whom the audience can see doesn't deserve what they're going through. And that's really important with conspiracy movies. It's important to that the audience, I mean, it's cliche when it comes to Hollywood, but it's important that the audience, especially in these conspiracy movies, have someone not so much they can identify with, but that they do not reject. And so if you have a good looking lead, someone who's magnetic, someone who has charisma, someone who is attractive and appealing, the audience can then be invested in the narrative of the film, its plot, its story, and the conspiracy. So it's important. The other interesting aspect is what I call the imperfect protagonist. And this is someone who, or flawed protagonist. And this is someone who is not anyone's ideal of a, what I would say, a perfect person, not a perfect person, but someone who is totally unattractive, not necessarily unattractive, because these are played by movie stars. I'll give you a couple examples. The 2018 movie Under the Silver Lake, and it's Andrew Garfield playing the main character, protagonist in that movie. That's a fascinating movie, by the way. That's the one I highly recommend, Under the Silver Lake. And then you have, of course, Conspiracy Theory, which is from 1997 with Mel Gibson. So these are major movie stars playing the leads. So these are not unattractive or necessarily, people that are that ordinary looking in that sense, which is frivolous, but I guess important in the film business. But what's important is their characters. If you look at Jerry Fletcher, he's not anything approaching the generic ideal protagonist in a movie. He's somebody who's very paranoid, lives in this apartment that he's, set up so in case anything happens, he can escape. He writes this newsletter conspiracy theory. He's seen as kind of a paranoid nut, drives a taxi. He's not what anyone would consider someone you want to hang out and have a beer with, if you want to put it in those terms. Sam in Under the Silver Lake is somebody who's kind of sleazy. He's somebody who sits around the apartment. He's about to get evicted. He plays video games all day. He's really not doing much with his life. So what's interesting is when you have a conspiracy movie with a flawed or imperfect protagonist, it doesn't allow the audience to generically and stereotypically identify. Some people might, because they might say, oh, this is a guy like me, but it doesn't allow them to purely identify or for there to be pure appeal. The story becomes a lot more important because you might go, well, I'm not really interested in that person. It's not my cup of tea. You know, it's not somebody that I would think is a decent person to deal with. But the story is fascinating. The conspiratorial elements work. Then you get into the conspiracy itself and you get into the conspiratorial narrative themselves. So when you look at these conspiracy movies, you have the perfect protagonist or ideal protagonist, and then you have the flawed protagonist or imperfect protagonist. And that's how I think largely these conspiracy movies work in terms of my analysis and assessment of them. One of the things I tell people is that movies are about information. And that's really important because if you look at some of these movies, they are about indicating information to you. They're about telling you something. A lot of people think that movies are purely entertainment, and it's like a cake, really. The entertainment is like the frosting, but the information and what's important is within the cake itself, right? And so movies convey information, right? One of the things that I noted during pandemic is the end of 3 Days of the Condor, where Robert Redford's talking to Cliff Robertson. And Cliff Robertson's trying to tell him about managing crises. I'd recommend that to anybody. Because I think, you know, it's interesting because these conspiracy movies convey a certain amount of information. In fact, you know, one of the reasons that I'm now being interviewed about conspiracies and movies again, or conspiratorial movies, is a YouTube channel called Control Alt History.
1: Okay, we'll pick that up when we come back. We'll continue with Albert Linear in just a moment. 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
11: Round two complete. I'm Sue Guzman, Fox News. The U.S. has finished a fifth day of heavy strikes against Iran. Both sides trying to come up with a new way to reach a peace deal, as we hear from Fox's Christina Coleman.
12: CENTCOM says U.S. aircraft fired Hellfire missiles into the ship's smokestack after this commercial vessel ignored multiple warnings as it attempted to violate the U.S. blockade. The ramp up in U.S. strikes against Iran and the reimposing of the blockade comes as the U.S. mounts pressure against Iran to try and get them to negotiate a solid deal to finally end this conflict.
13: They do want to settle with find out whether or not we settle with them or we just finish it off.
12: Also, U.S. warships have not sailed through the Strait of Hormuz for several months now, but that could change now that the U.S. has reimposed our naval blockade.
11: Jordan's military says it shot down 8 missiles that were launched by Iran targeting the kingdom. President Trump posting online that Iran has released an American citizen who had been held since December 2024. He says that she is now safely outside of Iran and in good condition. An attorney for Dina Karari, a U.S.-Iranian citizen, says the client was trapped in Iran on bogus charges of spying. South Central Texas facing catastrophic flooding in several communities where evacuations are currently underway.
14: The city recorded one of the highest rain totals in the state in the last 48 hours with over 15 inches of rain.
15: The rain sent local creeks and streams raging across roads, stranding drivers, and isolating entire neighborhoods.
14: That was followed by red.

0: rescues and evacuations. We met resident Don Fonza, whose neighborhood was impacted.
1: First, when I woke up, I didn't believe it was that bad. I didn't. And there was tornado warnings and things like that. I've never seen it that flooded before. The car halfway, you know, submerged.
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0: live just outside the normal. 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
1: Some of those truths are in the films and the television shows that we watch. Writer, former film

0: Puer, host of the Final Cut Film Podcast, retired freelance journalist. Albert Linear is with me tonight on Into the Paranormal. We've been talking about some of these conspiracy movies. Albert, continue what you were saying at the end of the last hour.
1: So, one of the things that I want to bring out in conclusion is that when I tell people that movies are about information, and as I mentioned before, I used my analogy of a cake, or I should say my illustration of a cake. And, you know, when it comes to these conspiratorial movies, they end up containing a certain amount of truth, not necessarily about the conspiracy, but about some aspects of life, some aspects of things that might happen in the future or are currently happening now. I'll give you an example. Like, if you look at a movie like The Enemy of the State, which came out in 1998, most people probably didn't know much about surveillance. They weren't aware of what cell phones could do, that there could be chips implanted in certain devices or on parts of your body. They weren't aware of what computers could do in terms of monitoring people or keeping track of people. But now in 2026, we're aware of that, right? What does John Voight say in that movie? Privacy has been dead for 30 years because we can't risk it. The only privacy that's left is inside of the inside of your head. And maybe that's enough. Now people have an understanding of that. They can say, that makes sense. Back in 1998, it was just pure entertainment, an amusing movie, fascinating movie, conspiracy film, but nothing more than a film. So that's what I mean in terms of movies or information. That's important. So, like I said, to me, I'm interested in conspiratorial movies primarily as entertainment, but it's looking at the conspiracy aspects in movies are fascinating. I don't think they're as interesting to me in real life. I'm more of a logical, empirical guy. So you have to separate the real conspiracies from the imagined ones. So that's really important. But just remember that, you know, behind some of the movies that are out there, there may be some important details, some important facts, maybe some truthful aspects that you may not grasp now, but in the future, you'll look back and go, that movie was correct about this, or that movie may have been right about this. You know, that's really important. It's like the movie Network, right? You know, in some sense, it's a very accurate movie because it, you know, the character, one of the characters in that movie gives a speech, he says that the other character thinks in terms of nations and people. There are no nations. There are peoples. There are no Russians. There are no Arabs. There is one holistic system of systems. There is no third world. There is no West. Right. So in some respects, there's some degree of truth to that. Not entirely, but in some degrees of truth. Certainly in Network, which is about television, you hear them talking about the College of Corporations. And if you look at America today, you can see those College of Corporations pretty much run things in this country. That's not conspiracy. It's pretty much fact. May not be always acknowledged or even looked at as something attractive to admit, but it's pretty much the reality. So if people want to check out my newer newsletters, actually, they can go to Noted and they can check out my stream, which is Sneak Reviews, and read some of my movie reviews there. I also have a TV newsletter, a new one called As Seen on TVs, where I've done a few articles thus far, maybe some more to come. And As Seen on TVs is at Beehive. And of course, as you mentioned, there's Final Cut, my podcast. It's been around for 3 seasons. It's coming to an end, but please check out the episodes. I'm going to be doing my final episode this year. Please check out Final Cut. You can find it at, I believe it's alanier.substack.com. That's Final Cut at alanier.substack.com. So please check those out.
0: You wrote about the Truman Show and that possibly being a conspiracy film as well, right?
1: That's right, on Final Cut, my newsletter. Yeah. Yeah, that was an interesting essay. That was an analytical essay, one of the analytical essays I do on Final Cut, which is also at allanier.substack.com. And that was an interesting one because I realized that my interpretation, of course, of an analysis of The Truman Show is that it's fundamentally a conspiracy movie. When you think about it, it's a conspiracy of this company that has created this television show. And Truman is the star of the show, but he doesn't know it. And so they have to be able to, all these actors, there's all these sets and sound stages, which is Sea Haven, the town that he lives in. They all have to conspire to keep him in the dark so that he doesn't know that he's the star of a TV show that's beamed out to millions across the planet. So I think The Truman Show is a conspiracy film. I call it, the essay was a conspiracy of one. But yeah, I do think it's a conspiracy film. I don't know how many people would agree with that. I don't know if Andrew Niccol, who wrote the script, would agree with that. I don't know if, I think it was Peter Weir who directed the film, or Jim Carrey for that matter. But that's my analysis of it, and that's my assessment of the movie.
0: Albert, thank you so much for coming on the program tonight. Really enjoyed our conversation.
1: Thank you. I enjoyed being here. And thanks to all the listeners of Into the Paranormal.
0: Appreciate
1: it. Thank you for having me.
0: Appreciate it. That's Albert Lanier with us. Lanier. I think I butchered that for most of the conversation. I went off my knowledge, and I have another friend who says their name the other way, but he says it best. Lanier. Albert Lanier. ALLANIER.substack.com is his website. And you'll find that in the links up at paranormalradio.com, by the way. And the shows are searchable, so you can go to the show section and type in what you think is the name of the guest, or even the episode number or a topic, and get that. 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That's down at the moment. 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But everything else is up there, and it's functioning, which is really cool. And it looks good. 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
0: What are your thoughts on conspiracies and conspiracy theories tonight? Is it all a conspiracy? 503-389-3131. That's 503-389-3131. I want to welcome to the program author of the book American Conspiracies and Cover-Ups. He is Douglas Sirignano, graduated from Long Island University with a degree in history, and he's researched some of these conspiracies from JFK to 9/11, the Federal Reserve, rigged elections, suppressed cancer cures, and some of the other greatest mysteries of our time. And he's here with us now, Into the Parabnormal. Hi, Douglas.
8: Hi, thanks for having me. I listened to your show, and you seem like you got a good show, so thank you very much. I'm happy to be here.
0: I appreciate it. So why are you interested in some of these conspiracies?
8: Oh, well, you really want to get into it. I never talked to about this in other podcasts because you guys are open to the paranormal, right? So back in 1979, I'm pretty old. I'm 67, so in 79 I was 20. I got this, started getting this letter, Cosmic Awareness Communications, and it was psychic mediums, and they talked about different things from a higher consciousness. And one thing they talked about was conspiracies. And it was the continuation of Edgar Casey's work. He's the most famous psychic of all time. And so that's how I got into it, by Cosmic Awareness Communications. They talked about, you know, the New World Order and the secret societies that control our government. And I, you know, I didn't believe it just because a psychic said it. They told me to check out this book, check out that book. But it's a pretty interesting organization. Maybe your listeners want to check it out. CosmicAwarenessCommunications.org, I think it is. And that's how I first got into it. I never talked about that in another podcast, but because they think I'm crazy. But I think you guys are open to that stuff, right?
0: Absolutely. So you talked with a psychic or two?
8: No, they released a newsletter, Cosmic Awareness Communications. You guys, it's online. You could check it out. And every month they released a newsletter, and they talked about conspiracies, the Illuminati, and all conspiracies. And that's how I first got into it. But then I checked out other books, and then when Alex Jones came along, everything that he said, confirmed what Cosmic Awareness Communication said.
9: So, like what?
8: The biggest conspiracy, yeah, the biggest conspiracy is the deep state, that the secret societies that control our world are actually being controlled by the reptilian aliens. And so I don't talk about that either, but I think you guys are open up
9: okay,
8: to that.
9: So, I mean, what do you know about that? Are the reptilians aliens controlling us?
8: I think they are, but I didn't write about that in my book. But I'm talking about that with you because you're paranormal.com or whatever, Into the Paranormal. I didn't write about UFOs in my book, but I think they are. You know, I recently interviewed David Icke for another book I'm doing, and, you know, he seems to make a lot of sense. I think their aliens are here. It's going to be disclosed. I didn't write about it in my book, but I'm mentioning to you because that's what Cosmic Awareness said, and I think you guys are open-minded to that.
9: So the psychics in the newsletter talked about these reptilian aliens?
8: Yes, yes, and other people have talked about it too, you know. I guess you have to have an open mind to think about that stuff, but there's a lot of evidence for it, right? And so it seems rational to believe it might be true, and these are the guys who want to have Big Brother and the fascist United Nations world government, and I think they had dinner with the Rockefellers and Rothschilds and influenced them. No, I think they influence the super rich guys who want to have Big Brother and who are manipulating the world with all these conspiracies.
9: Okay, well, three things that you brought up so far: a new world order, secret societies, deep state control. So is that what is going on here?
8: Yes, yes, and I interviewed Jim Mars about that for my book. He also gave me a blurb for my book. Jim Mars, you know, he's the most famous conspiracy theory author in the world, I
9: God
8: think.
9: Bless him.
8: And I interviewed him. Yeah, right? Did you ever have him on your show? Well, he passed away a couple of years
9: ago. I tried, and then he passed away. I was so sad. Didn't have the opportunity to talk with
8: him. Yeah, and, you know, we talked about, you know, how is it that there's this conspiracy to have a new world order? And he says, you know, the guys in the United Nations or the Council on Foreign Relations, they talk about that. And I think the conspiracy now is Agenda 21. The United Nations says, if we don't listen to the United Nations police force, we're all going to burn up from global warming. And so we got to listen and become part of a United Nations world government, which is a bunch of propaganda BS. You know, I asked Jim about that. He said, no, I think we don't have to worry about global warming for another 100,000 years. So I think it's propaganda, this global warming nonsense, just trying to get us to the New World Order.
9: What, to lock us all inside? We're not supposed to go out and breathe hot air?
8: Well, I think they want to get us into the police force of the United Nations, controlling the world, and then everybody's got to do what they say. And you can't have cars, you can't have too many air conditioners. You know, this is the conspiracy theory of the New World Order. And, you know, if they get to fascism or if they get to United Nations world government, they were telling us, you got to listen to us, otherwise we're going to burn up. I talked to G. Edward Griffin about that also. I interviewed him for my book. And that's something he says, too. You know, G. Edward Griffin, famous book is Preacher from Jekyll Island about the Federal Reserve. You know, he believes that United Nations wants to be the world government and the police force of the world, too. And a lot of people believe that, right?
9: Wow. So is everything a conspiracy then?
8: No, I don't think everything, but a lot of them. I did 12 interviews about the topics that you mentioned. My website is AmericanConspiracies and CoverUps.com. And not everything, but a lot. You know, they say the difference between a conspiracy theory and a reality theory is 6 weeks. You get it?
9: Yeah, just wait a while. You missed the beginning part of the show, but that's what I was alluding to. What is a conspiracy theory now could just be a conspiracy, as you say, 6 weeks from now.
8: It'll be a reality theory, because usually they're true, you know?
9: Right. I guess you can take the well, you got to leave conspiracy in there. You just take the word theory out once it becomes theory. It's just a conspiracy.
8: It's a reality then.
9: Yeah. Absolutely.
8: But like with the COVID-19, you know, they've said it didn't come from the Wuhan lab. You know, that's a conspiracy. All that's nonsense. But it's obvious that it did come from the Wuhan lab. So that conspiracy theory became a reality theory, right?

0: Yeah, we what? Just in the past couple of months, there was a hearing and actually some documents that were released, from my recollection, that basically, you know, were saying, oh, it was the whistleblower. It was James Erdman. That's what it was. It was James Erdman in May who went basically and spilled the beans about Fauci and the whole COVID scam.
1: Yeah. So did Tulsi Gabbard, who's she? She's the she just released
0: The director of national intelligence. I think she's out now, but yeah.
1: But for that, she released files proving that Fauci was a liar. I did a good interview about the dangers of vaccines with a guy named Dr. Alan Cantwell, and it was actually about the strong evidence that the AIDS virus came from bad vaccines. You know, the theory is that the super rich guys who want to control us, they want to depopulate the world and have less of a population because it'd be easier to control the world if there's less people. And they're trying to kill us with vaccines. You know, it sounds like a wild conspiracy theory, but it could be true. And
0: but people are dying suddenly. I mean, they are. There's even those conspiracy theories about Lindsey Graham and about Mitch McConnell that I had talked about at the beginning part of the program. Makes you wonder. It may be something that you've even forgot about. You took the jab? I'm Jeremy Scott with Douglas Serignano tonight. He is author of American Conspiracies and Cover-Ups, and we'll be right back on Into the Paranormal.

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17: Fox News, I'm Ted Lindner. The U.S. continues to strike Iran and reimposes a blockade of its ports.
18: They do want to settle. We'll find out whether or not we settle with them or we just finish it off.
17: The Wall Street Journal reporting U.S. officials say the president's considering ramping up military action, including possible ground operations. Heavy rains continue to cause flooding concerns in central and southern Texas.
19: Flash flood warnings and watches persist in the region all the way through Thursday, and many roadways impassable.
17: That's Fox Weather's Robert Ray in Uvalde County. Stay up to date with the latest on the rain with the Fox Weather app. And the World Cup final for Sunday set as Argentina defeated England in the World Cup semifinal, winning 2-1 Wednesday in another come-from-behind victory. Argentina will take on Spain in the World Cup final Sunday afternoon. That'll be on Fox. 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

0: Paranormal News, I'm George Henry. Astronomers have detected a sugar molecule in interstellar space for the first time, adding to growing evidence that some of life's essential ingredients may form long before planets are born. The newly identified molecule, called erythrolose, was discovered in a giant cloud of gas and dust near the center of the Milky Way using radio telescopes in Spain. The sugar, which is also found naturally in raspberries, marks the first confirmed detection of a true sugar in the space between stars. Scientists say the discovery suggests complex organic molecules can form inside cold interstellar clouds before stars and planetary systems develop. And it strengthens the idea that the chemical building blocks needed for life may be widespread throughout the galaxy and could have helped seed young planets like Earth billions of years ago. Hear Paranormal News every hour on Into the Paranormal.
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7: Conspiracy theories. I know there's all sorts of conspiracy theories going along.
8: There has been a lot of talk online about the possibility that these cases might be connected.
9: Into the Paranormal with Jeremy Scott. Somewhere between the paranormal and abnormal.
10: My guest tonight, author of American Conspiracies and Cover-Ups, he is Douglas Sirignano. We were talking about the vaccines. My point being, you know, whether you took it or if you took it, I mean, whatever. But if you die suddenly years later and it's unexplained, when are we going to have the conversation that maybe that had something to do with it? And it's not like they're going to say, yeah, we were putting stuff into the vaccines that was actually killing people. Talking with Douglas Sirignano again tonight. I mean, as far as other things that have been maybe suppressed, cover-up, what there might be a conspiracy involved in, could be, in medical advancements that have been suppressed. Maybe diseases have been cured, that sort of thing, and or AIDS.
11: Yeah.
10: Maybe there is a cure to that as well, it's being suppressed.
11: I did an interview on that. I interviewed this guy. He's a foremost expert on alternative treatments for cancer. His name is Dr. Ralph Moss. He worked at Sloan Kettering in Manhattan, which is the most important cancer hospital, and they found out that Laetril, which is vitamin B17, is good and might cure cancer. Maybe not everybody, but some people were being cured, and that was suppressed. And so I did a good interview with him. And actually, another guy was Linus Pauling. He won the Nobel Prize for chemistry, and he said, if you take mega doses of vitamin C, it could very well cure cancer. And mega doses has cured cancer of vitamin C, but the FDA didn't approve of his test and didn't promote that, even though he won the Nobel Prize for chemistry. And Dr. Linus Pauling ended up saying, everyone should know that the war on cancer is largely a fraud. So I did a good interview with Dr. Ralph Moss about that. Yeah.
10: A big one is JFK, the assassination, and that has come back into the spotlight, particularly because of the Trump administration and Congresswoman Anna Paulina Luna, who is part of the declassification task force. The JFK assassination, will more information come out about that? And will there be more of a conspiracy found?
11: I think most people realize that was a conspiracy. I actually interviewed a guy named Barr McClellan. He's still alive. He was one of Lyndon Johnson's lawyers, and he wrote a book. You know, Lyndon Johnson obviously was Kennedy's vice president. He wrote a book saying Johnson manipulated and was behind Kennedy's murder. I don't know about that. I think he knew about it, and he engaged in the cover-up, but I don't know if he was the mastermind, because Johnson was very corrupt, and Kennedy was probably going to drop him from the ticket in 1964, and then he probably would have went to prison because he was involved with so much corrupt stuff. And so he knew Kennedy was going to get killed, and he probably helped, but I don't know if he was the absolute mastermind. Because like 2 hours after Lee Harvey Oswald got caught, Lyndon Johnson's right-hand man, Clifton Carter, he called up a guy, Henry Wade, the prosecutor in Dallas, and he told him, Oswald acted alone. There's no conspiracy, no conspiracy. This is, you know, Lyndon Johnson's right-hand man. How did he know 2 hours after the assassination that there was no conspiracy? He was covering it up. I think Johnson had something to do with it. I did a good interview with Barr McClellan. He was one of Johnson's lawyers, and he says Johnson was not a good guy, and he was probably in on the Kennedy assassination.
10: Do you think that the media plays a big part in what we've discussed thus far, this information and the narrative?
11: Yes, actually, I did an interview with the famous Professor Noam Chomsky about the media. I think, you know, people who go to your show or read my book, we realize that the media is fake news. I think Donald Trump, that's one thing he taught us. He said the media is fake news, and I think he was right about that, and more people are realizing that. Yeah, I interviewed Noam Chomsky. You know, he's a famous professor of linguistics, but he writes about politics, and his famous book about the media is Manufacturing Consent. So he says there's only six corporations that own the mainstream media, and so six CEOs could be controlling what we hear. You know, I think the media is the worst problem. You know, it doesn't get it right. It's controlled by corrupt guys who are, you know, hiding things. And I did a good interview with him, but also the CIA, they had a project to infiltrate the media back in the 60s. And I think they still are, have a lot to do with the media. People in the media, powerful people are connected to the CIA. And also the Council on Foreign Relations was a think tank that the Rockefellers started in the 1920s. So many

0: people are involved with the media who work for the Council on Foreign Relations, which is one of these New World Order groups that want to have a world government. So, yes, the media is very corrupt. Thomas Jefferson once said, the man who never looks into a newspaper is better informed than he who reads them, inasmuch as he who knows nothing is nearer to the truth than he whose mind is filled with falsehoods and errors. So I think in every age, the media is controlled by special interests for political purposes, even in Thomas Jefferson's time.
1: Do you think that maybe there's a payoff here, or are is some of this because they actually share these beliefs, so they don't have any problem lying about it? If, say, the vaccine is meant to kill people, well, then they would have no problem pushing it, if they're all for depopulation.
0: Well, that's Big Pharma. Big Pharma has so much influence over the media. Big Pharma, I think Robert Kennedy said Big Pharma controls the media because they have so much advertising dollars in the media, so that the media can't go against what Big Pharma wants them to say. And so Big Pharma, I think, and guys who control Big Pharma are corrupt criminals. I think organized crime runs our world. It's the secret societies that run the world, and Big Pharma is a part of that. And they control the media, and I think they control the politicians, and that's a problem. Hopefully Robert Kennedy can do something about it, but he's got the odds stacked against him. He's an honest guy, I think, but the power of Big Pharma over the media and the politicians is really, really pretty strong,
1: Yeah, I don't watch the nightly news on any network, just saying, but when I have in the past, I vividly remember, the sponsorship, this paid for by such and such company. It certainly makes you wonder. We're with Douglas Sirignano tonight. I'm Jeremy Scott, somewhere between the paranormal and the abnormal. We'll be right back on Into the Paranormal.
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0: Desde el juego hasta el espectáculo, Montgomery Parks es tu pase para disfrutar del verano en familia. Trae a los niños a Parks Playhouse Junior para disfrutar de espectáculos de marionetas gratuitos, obras de teatro y mucho más. Después reúne a tu familia y amigos y ven al Parks Summer Concert Series de Montgomery Parks. 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
17: More strikes on Iran. I'm Ted Lindner, Fox News. The U.S. military hitting Iran with 2 waves of strikes Wednesday, several days after an interim ceasefire deal was shattered. Tehran leadership speaking out, claiming they're going to defend themselves.
18: Iran's foreign ministry spokesperson says that the country does not want to negotiate, that they're going to focus on defense, and just the top negotiator in Iran says there's no benefit for Iran to participate and abide by the memorandum of understanding. It comes as President Trump says he's not going to negotiate further, and he said this about future targets.

0: Next week comes the power plants. Next week comes the bridges. We're going to knock out all their power plants. We're going to knock out all their bridges unless they get to the table and negotiate.
1: Fox's Alex Hogan. Meantime, in Iran's capital city, a huge anti-U.S. billboard erected at President Trump inside a coffin. The caption, quote, "We kill Trump." The blunt message billboard in Tehran's Islamic Revolution Square, appearing following calls to assassinate the president during funeral ceremonies for Iran's supreme leader, the Ayatollah Ali Khamenei, days ago. The World Cup final set for Sunday as Argentina came from behind to break a tie to defeat England.
2: Messi driving in. Messi crossing back.
1: The call on Fox as Argentina goes on to win 2-1 and advance to the World Cup final against Spain. That'll be Sunday afternoon. The game will be broadcast on Fox. And the House has passed legislation to make daylight saving time permanent. Fox's Grady Trimble.
3: House lawmakers arguing there are mental health benefits, and several industries like retail and tourism support more evening daylight, saying it's good for business. But others are wary. The trade group for the airlines says changes to existing daylight saving time would have considerable implications for aviation, including passenger disruption, crew and aircraft positioning, and domestic and international connectivity issues.
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0: Thea Landon is a remarkable author and personality. And I met Thea on X. And you see a lot of characters on X, but it was her liner bio that caught my attention. She said she was a smutty book author. Now, for a woman to be a self-described smutty book author makes her very special. And I started to look at her books, and I started to watch her posts on X, and her posts on X are hysterical because it has a lot to do with her pain and suffering of going to the gym. She expressed what everybody feels about going to the gym, which is that I don't want to go to the gym. Thea Landon is a prolific writer, and I wanted you to meet her because, and I know you will appreciate this, it's because so many of her books are focused on one subject, which is lesbians in space. Lesbians in space. About how many books, Thea Landon, do you think you've written that sort of covers, touches upon lesbians in space?
1: Oh my goodness, I know there's at least two that are definitely lesbians in space. There's also a fantasy novel, which is Lesbian Dragon Hunters, which I don't know if that's as exciting as space, but you know, some people prefer fantasy over sci-fi.
0: How do lesbians hunt dragons differently than straights?
1: Well, they fall in love while doing it and get into all sorts of interesting situations when the dragons aren't right there breathing fire down their necks.
0: You sell your books on Amazon primarily, right?
1: Yes, Amazon and then some from my own website.
0: And is there a sale going on right now that we need to know about?
1: Right this second, no, but towards the end of the month, there will be some anthologies on sale. Not Lesbians in Space, I'm sorry to disappoint, but more contemporary straight romance, because I have to show everyone some love.
0: The interesting thing about Thea Landon is she's a smutty book author. She writes erotica. But the reason she's special is she's not a stripper. She doesn't work in the industry. She's a suburban mom who has a suburban husband and a suburban father. And by all appearances, it is a exemplary life. And she's a good mom, and she's a good wife. I can tell all that. But what makes her writing so intriguing is it's a big contrast to her day-to-day life. How long did it take you, Thea Landon, to admit to your parents that you were writing these kind of books?
1: Oh, my. Well, I told my mother fairly early on, I think after the first or second came out, and this was back in 2012, 2013, and we went out for dinner, and we had a few cocktails, and she got it out of me. Apparently, she never told my father about it before she passed away, and he only learned about it in, I think it was 2023, because the only reason I came clean with him and told him about what I do at night, not my day job, was because I was traveling down to Manhattan to see you. And I couldn't come up with a good cover story, so I just told him everything.
0: It's good that I can bring families together in this way. What was his reaction?
1: He said, okay, be careful in the city.
0: And from
1: like any good father.
0: From a commerce point of view, which of your titles has sold the best?
1: Oh, my goodness. It's hard to tell because I just released two new books this spring, and the cover design on them is fantastic. They're grabbing attention right away. So one of my personality traits is I am very organized, type A personality. I have a spreadsheet for everything. So I have my best sellers from before this. Some of my recent books are already outperforming them because those covers are just grabbing people's attention and yanking them over to my table at events. So the latest one, where everyone loves the cover, I know it'll disappoint you. It's not lesbian dragons, but this one is straight heterosexual dragons, Flight of the Dragon Queen.
0: I'm going to find that cover. I'm going to post it on my Facebook because now I know that the Midnight Misfits would like to see that cover. And that's been selling really well, right?
1: Yes, and it's only been out for the paperback version, maybe a month or so. I wanted it out when I was doing in-person events. And like I said, everyone is just running over to that one because it's got the seductive woman with her dress slipping off her shoulder. But she also has dragon wings.
0: A dress slipping off her shoulder combined with dragon wings sounds like a million seller to me. That's all you need. You could sell that poster separately and sell a million of those. I just thought of that. Did you think of that?
1: No, but now I have a new project on my to-do list.
0: You have a special project, or just buy the cover and then charge more for that than the book. That would be a good business. All right, now, Thea Landon.
1: Plenty of options.
0: That's true. What was the initial inspiration to you, suburban housewife, and I say that with respect and fondness, a good mom? What inspired you to write this type of novel?
1: A few things were going on at the same time. Number one, like a lot of authors out there, I first got started writing fanfic. And because I'm kind of a nerd, it was fanfiction for video games. And what were the most popular ones? The smutty ones, of course. Number two was, and again, I've been doing this for a while, as I said, since about 2012. This was around the time where 50 Shades of Grey first exploded in popularity. Now, we can sit here all day and we can talk about the writing quality and whether it counts as important literature or whatever else some of the snobs want to talk about. But regardless of what you think of the story, what you think of the prose, that it grabbed the attention and affected so many people is something that can't be ignored. And all of a sudden, like, writing smutty books wasn't seen as this taboo thing that we're all sneaking, you know, under the covers in our bedrooms with a flashlight. No, people were reading these books out in the open, and it really did change publishing. Now, just about anything goes.
0: How did it change publishing?
1: Again, we all know way back in the day, all our mothers and grandmothers were reading what they called the bodice rippers, where, you know, Fabio's on the cover with his long flowing hair and the woman's long flowing hair. And while, I don't know, it's debatable whether you could call them explicit, some of the language was more flowery and not as direct. But now you pick up a romance book and you get what those characters are doing in their bedrooms or elsewhere in explicit detail. And again, this is now openly accepted where maybe it wasn't 10, 20, whatever years ago. And for someone who likes writing that sort of thing, it's a very exciting time.
0: What do you get the most feedback on? Most feedback is on straight stories, lesbian stories, gay stories. What gets you the most feedback? When you do these in-person conventions and mm-hmm. people come up to you one at a time and they kind of look you in the eye and blush a little and they say, I really like the scene when, what do you hear the most?
1: Two different things, and sort of, actually, they're completely different. For the in-person events where people see the covers, and we always say don't judge a book by its cover. No, people judge a book by its cover all the time. Looping back to the lesbian dragons, that has been getting people so excited. That one's with a publisher, so I don't have the rights, but I touched base with my contact there and was able to get some author discounted paperback copies to bring with me to these events. And some people just light up when they see this cover that has a dragon, a castle, and two women getting cozy. And some of them have even said to me, these are the kind of stories that I love to read, but it's so hard to find them with lesbians. So lesbian dragon hunters are making so many people happy, and that makes me so happy.
0: Well, there it is. You have fulfilled a void. There was a great need for lesbian dragon hunters that you identified, and you filled it. My gosh, that's a classic entrepreneurial move. I congratulate you. Now, you said there was a different set of reactions in a different dynamic other than in person. What was that?
1: Yes, this is mostly online, all electronic communication. People aren't attaching names and faces to what they send me. A lot of middle-aged men exploring their sexuality in ways which, as I said, similar to publishing 10, 20 years ago, people really didn't talk about. You know, introducing a third person in their relationship. Is that third person male or female? Introducing, I'm trying to find a way to talk about this that is safe for radio. Can I say toys and people will know what I mean? And
0: absolutely.
1: We're not going to get kicked off the air.
0: We support Toy Story, no problem. Go ahead.
1: Different kind of Toy Story. Let's not get sued. But yes, things like that. I have heard a lot of feedback about that when I write stories about those types of things. And again, that these people are happy and that the stories of mine that they're reading sort of bolsters that, adds to their experiences, that makes me happy.
0: Thea Landon, tell us exactly how to find your book online.
1: Okay. The best way to get all of the information related to me, books, appearances, different formats, is my website, thealandon.com. And I can spell that because people get the vowels mixed up. It's thealandon.com. And that has everything about me and my books that you would ever want to know.
0: Lesbian in Space book author Thea Landon. You'll be hearing much more from her on the other side of midnight. The other-

0: Aren't you kind of curious, though, to be with someone else?
1: Yeah, definitely. I think, God, am I going to go to my grave and that will be the only woman I've ever slept with? But then I look at her and I think, what more could I want?
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3: What country is Baghdad in?
4: I don't know.
5: Sounds Indian.
4: Turkey?
3: Turkey. What country is Cairo in?
4: Ah, oh, damn it. Korea?
6: In Asia, I don't know.
5: It's in South America, so let's just say Brazil.
3: Vienna. Where? What country is Vienna in?
4: Vietnamese. Italy?
3: Italy.
4: I was going to say Italy, I think.
5: Oh, Vienna is in Italy.
7: Oh, look at you. Walter Sterling, the other side of midnight. Which side are you on? Are you on the boring side where there's sunshine coming through? Where people are saying, fill out this form? Where people are saying, you know, I really wish I could be promoted to vice president or even senior vice president. Why can't that happen to me? Because those are the wrong goals. Those are daytime people goals. Those are those people goals. The people who think we should get to work at 5 a.m. I want to be part of the 5 a.m. club. Whereas you and I know that 5 a.m. is a good time to take a break because we got a couple hours to go because they aren't here yet. You feel that rush of people who come into the building or wherever you work, your store, and they say, boy, the traffic was really bad today, really bad today. And you have none of those problems. You and I do not have traffic problems. Our problem is, can I park there or there, but I'll be able to park someplace. We don't have any of the problems the day people have. They cannot relate to us. They cannot come up with corporate ideas for us. All of it's bad. Those 5 a.m. I'm disgusted by that 5 a.m. club idea. This has haunted me now for 2 days. You know about this? This is where a bunch of people said, well, if you get up at 5 a.m., everything will be better. Your life will improve. Everything. Ladies and gentlemen, this is the correct side of midnight from the Red Apple Audio Networks.
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8: It's the Other Side of Midnight with Walter Sterling.

0: I'm retired detective Vic Ferrari. And on tonight's episode of Confessions of a Retired Detective, an NYPD cop accuses her inspector boss of allegedly groping her. What happens next? Coming up in moments with Walter Sterling on the other side of midnight.
1: Beaten over bling. Details later, strippers on the loose. Walter Sterling, the other side of midnight. Red Apple Audio Network.
2: Florida's got Scarface in the south, Disney in the middle, Deliverance in the north, and a whole bunch of beer. I'm James Parker. 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
3: Love Island USA winner Trinity Tatum is telling fans to stop the online hate against fellow contestant Zach Georgiou. On Instagram, July 14th, she wrote on her story, "Coming out the villa, one thing I want to say, I'm very blessed and appreciative of the love of support everyone has given me. With that being said, I want to say the hate and ignorant comments some of you guys are doing regarding Zach is absolutely not okay and needs to stop. It's very disheartening, and we are people just like everyone else. We genuinely have love for each other inside and out of the villa, and he's one of the most amazing people I've met, so please have some empathy." Trinity's message was reposted by fellow finalists Anaya Harvey, Bryce Detloff, Kata Boss, and Melanie Moreno as of Tuesday morning. She also tagged Carl Schmidt, Sincere Rhea, and Zach himself. Zach's older brother Charlie shared his own concerns on social media July 14th, writing on Threads, "TikTok has banned Zach's account because everyone is reporting it. WTF is wrong with people. The truth about the false narratives portrayed about his time there will be spoken on soon. Zach has not yet spoken out about the hate himself."

0: I scare you. Yes. Yes, you do. Because I don't want to be friends. When I think about what I want to do most in this world, it's you.
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2: I know what you don't want to hear when you come home from work. You don't want to hear somebody, spouse, significant other, both, kids, say, "How was work today, Mommy?" You don't want to have to write an essay. You don't want to have to come up with a creative paper to answer the question, "How was work today?" Because you and I know that is a many-faceted answer. How was the lunch today? How was the traffic? Was I late? Did it matter? If I was late, did it matter? Did I get a cross look from a manager type? Or did everything go well? Or was everything fine with management? But you know all the iterations. That's not what they asked. They asked for something that is work to answer. And after you and I come home from work, we don't want to do more work to give an answer as to how was work. A better question, the one that I wish I would get, is what was the worst part of work today? What was the worst thing that happened at work today? What was that? What was the worst thing? And immediately you're going to go to something very task-oriented and simple. And that's the right answer. But then out of pride, you're probably going to try to come up with something complex. Well, I was asked for a very specific type of project where I could evolve this and we could improve our cash flow. Yeah, that isn't what was the hardest thing. For me, the hardest thing at work today in putting together this magnificent radio show for you, a dominant rated radio show. No, it's not an S&M thing. I'm talking about dominance and ratings. Calm down. Just calm down. I know Thea Landon was here, and that gets everyone aroused. Thea gets everyone aroused. And then people look at the ceiling. Did I enjoy that? I hope he isn't going to do that too much. Oh, I'm so offended. Shut up. You like sex, and you know your parents liked sex. That's how you got here. The question is, what was the hardest thing to deal with today? Was the worst part of your day? The worst part of my day? I spent most of my day trying to do one thing. I don't know why I'm so stupid. I tried to do this. I always think I can beat it. The white whale. The damn printer. The amount of time I wasted on the damn printer. First, I had to get it to connect to Wi-Fi. Magically, at regular intervals, maybe yours does too, my printer stops being connected to Wi-Fi. And then I go on the manuals, I go online to look for my type of computer. How do I get it on the Wi-Fi to sync up with my computer? Everybody loves their computer. Nobody likes their printer. Nobody likes their printer. I had two problems. First, I needed to get the Wi-Fi to connect to the printer. After 2 days, I did that. Then today, my project was to get the paper to feed in evenly, easily, and it won't do it. One side of the paper gets yanked down into the printer, and the other side sits there laughing at me. That other piece of paper is just laughing at me.
3: You think we're going to go down in there? We're not going down there. We're not going down.
2: It laughs at me. After 400 tries, it laughs at me. It still doesn't go down. Then I look up. There's no paper jam. There's nothing in there. I have turned that thing upside down. I have stuck many a flashlight in there. I've been rude to that printer in every conceivable way. And the paper still won't go down. Now, where am I dumb? For $75 at the most, I can get a new printer. That's the right answer. But I'm sitting there going, well, yeah, but this one's only 6 months old. And it's white, not black. I kind of like the way it looks in the room. I realize that's silly if it's not printing anything. Oh, it's a really good paperweight now. Walter, yeah. What was the hardest thing, worst thing that you dealt with today at work? Here's my number, therapy, 800-848-9222, 800-848-9222. This is the sort of thing we deal with.
4: Do you realize that because of you, this city is being overrun by baboons?
5: Well,
4: Isn't that the fault of the voters?
2: Speaking of baboons, here's Edward Jones. Edward, congratulations. Welcome to the other side of midnight. The reason Edward shares time with us is because every now and then I need an actual grown-up. And Edward Jones is a Marine. They're all grown-ups. And Edward Jones has a big-scale perspective on things that are going on with Iran. And I figured Edward would come on like every 10 days. But then everything changes in Iran every 10 hours. Edward, what is the excitement in Iran today?
5: Oh, Walter, good morning. Yeah, thanks. Great to be with you again. There's still a lot of the same stuff going on, you know. But people ask me the question. They say, when will this end? When is this going to end? And, you know, and I say, I don't know. I have no idea. And anybody that offers to tell you that they know when this is going to end, you're talking to the wrong guy. But I thought about this very carefully, and I kind of have my own plan of what I think would be a good idea to take on board. And would you like to hear it? It's a short plan.
2: Yes, I want to hear about your short plan, because our goal, our dream, is a short resolution.
5: Right. There's three things here, Walter, that are really important. You know, the goals have changed on and off. There are basically three goals right now, three major goals. One is to open the choke points, okay, the Strait of Hormuz, and provide maritime security through that strait. 20-25% of the world's oil was going through there, 130 ships a day, huge ships, and that's number one. The second one is to change the regime behavior. You're not going to change this regime, but I think we have a way of changing their behavior. And the other thing is the nuclear deal. That's you know, off in the future. But right now we've got to open that strait and provide security. The thing that I would suggest, you're just going down the list, is number one, finish the air campaign. Iran is at will. I mean, at their own will, they're just taking pot shots at the ships, at us, and what have you, and causing a lot of damage, and preventing insurance companies of, you know, from doing their business, and the shippers and the crews, and the killing, wounding, maiming crews. So they're going to destroy all of this military capacity that they have. They still have missile, drone, manufacturing, launch sites, et cetera, and they have to do that, number one. Number two, they've got to protect our Gulf neighbors. I mean, these neighbors are getting whacked. I mean, pretty much every day. The last 2 or 3 days, they were attacking Jordan, Kuwait, Bahrain. They've attacked Oman on the other side of the strait. So I would say, in protecting them, get them the defensive weapons that they need. The third thing is, the third and fourth things kind of go together here, and that is, maintain a very tight, that naval blockade has to be very, very tight. I mean, every port, every oil terminal is going to be sealed shut, because that affects the Iranian economy. And what we're out here to do is to create pain for them. So we want to, you know, and stop and seize ships, a cargo if we have to, possibly even seize the Karg Island oil terminal itself. So that's number three. Number four, along with that, is to provide convoy assembly and protect the ships going through the strait, protect them from being attacked while we are suppressing them in numbers 1, 2, and 3. And if we have to bulk up the naval force, you know, we only have 20 ships there, Walter, only 20. And this is a big, big task. So, you know, demand, call on NATO, say, come on, step up here, you know, send some ships down. We need them in the Gulf, and we need them in the Red Sea through the Suez Canal, because that route really affects Europe, the oil that flows through there. And maybe there's some way of putting pressure, economic sanctions, I don't know, on the NATO folks. Number five would be invite Iran to come back to the negotiating table. You know, put all this pressure on them and say, hey, how do you feel about this? Would you like to come back now? Oh, it's up to you. No? Okay. We'll keep going. And the next thing I would do is, and you and I have talked about this, the Islamabad Memorandum of Understanding. This document was, I think I told you early on, 2 months ago, this thing was probably written by Iran with the two intermediaries, Pakistan and Qatar, and it's written from their point of view. It's a list of their demands. The 14 points are their demands, and point number 5 got Trump into trouble because that's where they gave them the mandate to run, administer the ships going through and charge the tolls. They said, in point number 5, they said, we'll have a moratorium on tolls for 60 days, and then after that, the sky's the limit. So this thing has to be scrapped, and it's got to be rewritten with our demands, the gets, the gives. What are we going to get for any give that we give them? And it has to be verifiable, these things, when they get money back, when they get sanctions relief. The 7th point is to drive the Iran economy into the ground.
2: Yes.
5: To increase pain.
2: Yes, let's do that. Pain. Let's do that.
5: Right? That's going to happen by blockading the ports, preventing them from selling oil, outgoing oil. They're running out of cash. And that only drives their economy.
2: What are you talking about? Barack Obama gave them a pallet full, billions of dollars of cash. They have more cash than anyone.
5: Well, that's another story. The JCPOA negotiation was kind of a joke. It went on to 18 months, and they were all, I'm not going to go into that, but and you're right. You're absolutely right. So we want to drive the economy into the ground, increase pain. And then we go back to number 5 and say, would you like to come back to the table? No? Okay. Well, we have some more in store for you. And then we remove all the enriched uranium, and that has to be IAEA verifiable. And that's a precursor to the negotiations that are further down the road. We haven't gotten there yet to those. And the last thing, the last point, number 9, and this is really critical, Walter, is to dismantle the proxies. This is known as
2: a proxy? Okay. What is that?
5: The proxies are the crazy Islamist groups that are out there in these countries. They're positioned, Iran has positioned them in these countries. Lebanon has been in the news. Yemen, Iraq, Syria. This is the axis of resistance. This is how they propel their poison into the region. And so they're running out of money to pay these people. And their thinking is Islamist, meaning they're just, as crazy as the IRGC. They want to protract their brand of Islam, the Shiite brand of Islam, out into the world. And anybody that if you get in their way, including the Israelis, to drive them into the sea, they want to kill the great Satan, which is us, and the little Satan, which is Israel. This is what motivates them. Dismantling the Hezbollah in Lebanon, in Yemen, the Houthis, which, by the way, have their eyes, I mentioned last night, on the Bab el-Mandab, the choke point at the bottom of the Red Sea, which is half the size of the Strait of Hormuz, the Iraqi militias, and to Pete Hegseth's credit, he sat down with the Iraq president the other day to say to him, look, you've got to get these Shiite militias that are being paid by Iran under control, because they're attacking U.S. troops that are in Syria and Iraq. And there's a similar group in Syria that's funded by Iran. So this can be done diplomatically. It doesn't require any troops on the ground. In fact, all of these 9 points that I've put forth here don't require any troops on the ground, except if necessary, which I don't think the probability is very high, would be the seizure of the Karg Island terminal. But I don't think that would really be required. Now, the last thing I'll say about this, not the last thing, but this is what's really critical, Walter, really, really critical. Someone has to manage and restrain Trump. He cannot make these wild, crazy pronouncements. We're going to have a 20% fee, to move. We're going to require our allies to invest billions of dollars. This stuff has to go. Somebody has to manage him. And I think possibly the guy that could do that would be Vance. Okay. Vance is a figurehead in the negotiating team. He's kind of a PR guy. He speaks the language, makes flowery speeches, but he's not really involved in the negotiations. Those are up to Witkoff and Kushner. And I would say replace those guys as well. Kushner particularly is bad optics because everybody knows that he's been raising money from the sovereign wealth funds of the Gulf neighbors for his private equity firm.
2: All right, listen.
5: So that's bad optics. Okay.
2: Yes, it's bad optics. Edward. All right, give us your last.
5: Okay, the last is do not reveal your timetable under any circumstances. Okay, the U.S. has to control the clock. Right now, Iran is controlling the clock. All right, that has to stop. And the last thing here is do not be afraid to walk away from the table. You know, and through this whole process, you can, again, invite them to come back.
2: I don't think he's been afraid to walk away. I don't think our side has been afraid to walk away from the table at all. I think our side almost is so mad now, they'd be happy to walk away and just bomb them away. Edward Jones, former Marine, amazing perspective, clears things up for me about the nonsense in Iran. I thank you for being on the other side of midnight. And here's your number, buddy, 800-848-9222, 800-848-9222. I look forward to speaking with you about the worst thing that happened to you today at work. What was the worst thing? The question we get often, too often, is, how was your day? We're asked, how was your day? And that means I have to do work. I've just come home from work. And I'm asked, how is my day? I have to structure a response. It's too vague. It has no walls, no boundaries. I'm a man who doesn't want any boundaries, but every now and then I need a rest. What do boundaries do for creative people? They give us a rest. No, I'm not saying I'm creative. Listen to this show. It's a train wreck. I'm not saying that I'm a creative person, but I am saying that when I come home or when I talk to my current wife or my kids, how is your show, Dad? If they say to me, how is your show? I have to think about a four-hour show. I have to reconstruct it quickly in my brain. And I have to come up with an answer that is elaborate to cover the show. That's a bad question. The right question is, what really screwed up today? What was the worst thing that happened to you today at work? That I can answer, and then I will get the right level of empathy, sympathy from them, which is what I deserve, and what you deserve, and then we can go on with, do you want to go out to eat? My goal most nights is, let's go out to eat, because my daughters will get ambitious, maybe yours do too, and they'll want to make dinner. And the problem with them making dinner is the cleanup. That doesn't happen. There's no cleanup. It seems that if I get dinner at home, I'm going to get a cleanup at home. And then what? Then I'm faced with the existential threat of the dishwasher. Then the dishwasher is staring at me. It's looking at me. It's saying, fill me now or fill me tomorrow. And there's nothing faster to generate guilt than a pile of dishes waiting to get into the dishwasher, to provoke guilt. That's what those dishes do. And then I have this amazing argument, argument with my wife over one of the insane things in any given marriage. I was raised in a house where the dirty dishes went into the sink, and that's where I put dirty dishes. She wants the dirty dishes on the sides of the sink, on either side of the sink. And it took me maybe 3-4 years to find out, why do you want the dishes on either side of the sink and not in the sink? Because I'm haunted by my mother saying, put the dishes in the sink. Get the dishes in the sink. All right. Now I have a wife who doesn't want the dishes in the sink. She wants the dishes on the side. Why is that? Because she wants, the next time she goes in the kitchen, she'll want to do something in the sink. She wants to do something in the sink. And I realize I want to do something on the counter. And those will be the marital debates that we have. I want things in the sink. Michael, on the east side, welcome to the other side of midnight with Walter Sterling. What was the worst thing that happened to you today at work?
6: But also, I have a way of solving a problem in the kitchen with the sink and the counter. Yes. Offer a counter proposal. Okay, getting back to the office. That was benumpum. Getting
2: that was,
6: back to the office.
2: Listen, that was the worst part of my day, what you just said.
6: Oh, thank you so much. I'm glad I could help. What annoyed the hell out of me is there is someone in the office who takes the toilet paper roll and then puts the paper over the top towards the back of the
2: toward
6: wall.
2: Toward the back? Toward the back?
6: Yeah.
2: Oh,
6: yeah.
2: My God.
6: This guy does it on purpose, and I found out who it was.
2: Yes.
6: And he said, "How dare you accuse me?" I said, "Well, I am accusing you." He says, "You know what?" He says, "I'm going to sue you for defecation of character."
2: Amazing. The same person who came up with the counter proposal came up with this. I'm very impressed, yeah. Michael. That is a terrible thing to happen. The wrong role management of the toilet paper. Thanks for calling, Michael. Thank you very much. 800-848-9222. Worst thing that happened to you today at work, because it's one little thing. It's not, I hate my job. I hope you don't hate your job, but that isn't usually what gets us right before we're trying to go to sleep or decide to have a second drink or the third drink, or in your case, more pancakes. That isn't what gets us going. What gets us going is usually one little thing. Not the boss. Bosses are easy. Not the boss. Not the projects. Not everything. Not everything. It's always one little thing that eats us about where we work and how we work. One little thing. Today, for me, it was the printer. Now, when I prepare this show, which is easily the best prepared talk show you have ever heard in your alleged career, when I prepare this show, I try to lay it out so that I have many options of stories to share with you. Now, it's one thing to write it on a piece of paper, a legal pad. I just write two or three words. Here, I'll tell you what the two or three words are. I write out two or three words right a couple hours before we went on the air. Kim Komando, Thea Landon, you heard Thea Landon, the Magnolia Bakery, baking soda, Secret Death Radio, Caitlin Clark. Those are the things I wrote down. You can see how many of them could be evolved into a really good subject, a conversation piece. Usually, though, in order to make all that work, I'll print out an article I see somewhere about those so that I can flirt with facts. Now, because of the kind of show that I do, it's only a flirt. This is not Lee Harris facts. These are radio facts. I look for articles, usually like in prestigious publications such as BuzzFeed, to give me backup for Thea Landon, Magnolia Bakery, baking soda. And this is really cool. Secret Death Radio. Wait till you hear this. Secret Death Radio. Absolutely an amazing story. You and I are going to talk more about lesbians in space, the baboons. Zendaya disappears. She completely disappeared. Did you know that? Olivia Wilde and Cruz have a kiss. Lefty superpower. Ariana Grande cancels her tour. She's on tour and she's canceling her tour because of illness. Now, either she's actually ill, and I'm sorry, but I think it could be solved with a sandwich. My opinion, Ariana doesn't look good. If I can count your ribs and you're wearing clothes, I think there's something to be dealt with there, Ariana. Because everybody likes Ariana, but she doesn't look anyway the way she did at Nickelodeon. At Nickelodeon, she looked fine. I don't care about the nonsense scandals at Nickelodeon. There were wealthy kids with wealthy parents on one of the safest sets in the world. I know exactly where that building was. There were hundreds of people around that building. None of them thought of going upstairs saying, "You got to get this creepy guy to stop asking me for massages." Asking them for massages with 100 people around them. Exactly what was going to happen. All those kids had to do, and they were not, those are not shy kids. They were on Nickelodeon. No. No, Schneider, I'm not going to give you a massage. End of story. Stupid. Then they go making some big drama out of it. But I'd like to know what was the worst thing that happened to you today at work. The thing that you're going to, before you go to bed or you're anxious about, what was that? For me, it's my printer. I couldn't get it to connect to Wi-Fi. This has gone on day 3. And then once I did get it to connect to Wi-Fi, and it said it's going to be printing, instead of saying printing now, it said looking, you ready? Are you haunted by this? Looking for printer. No, not that. Looking for printer. Not that. Not looking for printer. Walter Sterling, Other Side of Midnight, Red Apple Audio Networks.
7: 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This is Moving America. Here's Jake Novak.
8: The world's biggest EV market is cooling off. It's China, and EV sales are down 13% so far this year. That has a lot to do with the weak Chinese economy, but China's pain will likely be global markets gain. Many of those unsold EVs there will be shipped overseas, especially to Europe. Of course, the U.S. is still banning Chinese-made EVs here, so those bargains won't be available in America yet. Stay tuned. 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
9: President Trump has signed an executive order backing regenerative farming as a health priority, directing federal agencies to investigate links between farming, chemicals, and chronic disease. 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
2: Then the other thing I had to do today that I really didn't like, I liked the idea of it, but it's a very strange thing. Once a week, I will have a podcast. Now, it's a video podcast. And one of the things I learned when I say this, it sounds like it's impossible. You couldn't have done it, but I did. One of the things I learned when I started a company that made influencer videos, and we didn't call them influencers, we called them web stars. I learned about making influencer videos, content videos with commercials built into them, product placement built into them. I learned a lot about making those videos. And one of the things I learned, which is totally counterintuitive to the video community, is the closer the person is to the camera, the better it will go. It's an intimate medium. Influencer videos, you know what I'm talking about. Somebody who's sort of cool is making an entertaining, Mr. Beast, like Mr. Beast, making an entertaining video, but within that entertaining video are commercial messages. That's how the money gets made. Commercial messages in influencer content creator videos. There's a specific phrase. And I was the first one to say, well, what would happen if we went to these creators and match them up with big brands, and then they could get out of their parents' basement, and the big brands could finally reach people in the videos, which they had failed to do. Pepsi failed. Budweiser failed. None of them know how to do it because these are videos. And the reason you need to get close on the videos is because this is an intimate medium. Those videos are seen either on your phone, which is a foot from your face, or on a laptop, a video in your lap. In your lap. So then it's 2.5 feet away from your face. And what I've said to all involved, you need to be close to the camera. The closer you get to the camera, the better it will work. Instead, most video people, and I'm not saying that this is the case here, I haven't had any problems with them here, but most video people, they want to make professional-looking, cable-quality, over-the-air TV-quality videos.

0: Desde el juego hasta el espectáculo, Montgomery Parks es tu pase para disfrutar del verano en familia. 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
1: Went up to their studio, I'm looking at all their videos, and they're all way too far away from the camera. And Glenn Beck also went up there and visited, and we both had the same reaction. We both wanted to push the cameras into their faces, get it right into their faces, because that's the nature of online video. You have to get the camera close to the face. That's the nature of online video. Otherwise, it's way too far away for your phone or your laptop. Destroys the intimacy. As a result of not listening to us, Arianna Huffington's AOL project, that failed. They lost a lot of money on that. And I also noticed something else. One of the smartest things that radio people do is when we make jingles or we get something produced in a professional studio, we listen to it through the crappiest speaker we can find. A little tiny, tinny speaker to hear how it sounds on most people's radios. In the control room of Arianna Huffington's AOL television studio, all the monitors in the control room were giant, flat screen, HD. Giant. Not one iPhone, not one little tiny, crappy screen was in that control room. And that's all they should have been looking at it on. All they should have been looking at it on, not at some big, fancy, big screen something thing. All right, we're going to talk about Thea Landon again. Magnolia Bakery, big news out of Magnolia Bakery. Can you believe it? There's even more news about baking soda. And I'm going to share with you some astonishing theories about the actual radio that you're listening on. There have been people who hear death. Between the signals. No jokes. Not death on the signals. No, that's too easy. Death between the signals. And what they've heard will spook the hell out of you. And then I have to say something about Caitlin Clark, who was shoved again, pushed on the floor, and there was no foul called. Here's a gift. Dear WNBA, the universe is giving you Caitlin Clark. How are you going to take care of her? What will you be doing to make sure she's happy, comfortable, and safe? They're going to roll the magic eight ball, and the answer is nothing. We're going to do nothing for Caitlin Clark. We're not going to do a damn thing to express our gratitude. I'm telling you guys, the minute she leaves, you're back in coach. You're not going to be in first class anymore. The minute she leaves, and those stadiums will go from being sold out to going to 10% sold out. Walter Sterling, the other side of Midnight from the Red Apple Audio Networks.

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1: Of strikes ended. I'm Sue Guzman, Fox News. The U.S. has finished a fifth day of heavy strikes against Iran. As both sides try to come up with a new way to reach a peace deal. Fox's Christina Coleman.
2: CENTCOM says U.S. aircraft fired Hellfire missiles into the ship's smokestack after this commercial vessel ignored multiple warnings as it attempted to violate the U.S. blockade. The ramp up in U.S. strikes against Iran and the reimposing of the blockade comes as the U.S. mounts pressure against Iran to try and get them to negotiate a solid deal to finally end this conflict.
3: They do want to settle. We'll find out whether or not we settle with them or we just finish it off.
2: Also, U.S. warships have not sailed through the Strait of Hormuz for several months now, but that could change now that the U.S. has reimposed our naval blockade.
1: Jordan's military says it shot down 8 missiles launched by Iran targeting the kingdom. President Trump posting that Iran has released an American citizen held since December 2024. He added that she is now safely outside of Iran and in good condition. An attorney for Dina Karari, a U.S.-Iranian citizen, says her client was trapped in Iran on bogus charges of spying. South Central Texas facing catastrophic

0: Flooding in several communities where evacuations are underway.
1: The city recorded one of the highest rain totals in the state in the last 48 hours with over 15 inches of rain.
2: The rain sent local creeks and streams raging across roads, stranding drivers and isolating entire neighborhoods.
1: That was followed by rescues and evacuations. We met resident Don Fonza, whose neighborhood was impacted.
3: First, when I woke up, I didn't believe it was that bad. I didn't. And there was tornado warnings and things like that. I've never seen it that flooded before. The car halfway, you know, submerged. Just doesn't happen.
1: Going into Friday, heavy rain continues across South Central Texas. I am Brandi Campbell in Bernie, Texas. Tune in to Fox Weather for the latest.
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1: Walter Sterling and you. Live radio, the way God meant it to be. 18-wheelers, 4-wheelers, driving across the country in a magnificent night. Oh, my gosh. This is the night we live for. This is the night you're going to see the Northern Lights. This is it. It's beautiful. And I thank Michael Leon for being part of the Midnight Misfit crowd. We've got, who've got here? Let's see. So it's some, great emails, especially the emails just bashed me over the rocks. I love those. Let's see. Where is it? Here we go. There's Susan A. Hello. I got to sit up for this. I got to see the actual light. I have to clean my glasses. I have to be human. Oh, God. Oh yeah. This poor woman, this Midnight Misfit, Susan. Hello. I'm currently having issues with two bank accounts that were acquired by other banks. When banks acquire other banks, you and I suffer. They never contacted me and will not release my funds. One of the banks is Wells Fargo. Always trouble with Wells Fargo. And then another bank holds two of my CDs, which they acquired from another bank. This bank claims they were redeemed or escheated. Nope, both allegations. Nope to both. I have the certificates, never endorsed. And the money is not in the state's unclaimed funds. Please advise. These banks are ignoring me. I would so appreciate your help. Enjoying your WABC show and learning many things from it. Susan. And my friend Mark Zaza. I'm a nightly listener. However, I wake up at 3 in the morning and immediately tune in. But I do miss half your show unless I wake up earlier. I was following your dilemma on your Hyundai vehicle with the oil leak on the spark plugs and wondered what the final outcome was. I had a similar situation with an old Subaru due to the manufacturer using silicone in place of traditional cork or rubber gaskets for valve covers as a cheaper alternative, and the silicone does not last long. No, it does not. And here is David S. Hello, I'm responding to this Monday morning edition of The Other Side of Midnight. You got me interested in finding out what Taylor Swift's wedding song sounded like, but I didn't get past 4 a.m. to hear the answer. You also made reference to Lorde. Evidently, she was at Taylor and Kelsey's wedding. Your reference sounded judgmental. At one time, I was hopeful about Lorde, but after I listened to her first album, I told myself that she's going to be another crazy young female singer-songwriter. There's a lot of crazy young female songwriters out there. Have you noticed that? Yes, I have. Oh, God. Someone wrote a big profile article about Lorde and Rolling Stone not too long ago. My instincts about new recording artists are usually on target. I was right about Miss Lorde. More important matters. This past Saturday, one of the headlines of the New York Post website was Trump UFO advisors accuse private corporations of operating alien craft retrieval programs. I think that the big story that Dave Scott will handle, and I think he will. What else we got here? And Raymond S. says, this is my favorite email so far. Raymond S. says, got Hostess orange cupcakes at Stop and Shop today. Only things better are Joyva jelly rings and marshmallow twists. Well, there's a fine sample of Midnight Misfit emails. Walter.Sterling at WABC. But it's better if you call. It's more urgent. It's more immediately. And more importantly, it's better radio than hearing me read. Nobody needs to hear that. But I'm grateful for your notes. And I thank you for that level of attention. About the banks. One of our Midnight Misfits wrote a note saying that in the process of one bank acquiring another bank, her money disappeared. They claim that I'd cashed CDs that I'd never cashed, and it goes on. You and I like to assume that a bank is fairly organized, and a bank is just a business. And the bigger they are, the more disorganized they have to be. When there's a merger and you bring together two or three banks, how could that possibly go well? They will have different amounts of money in their trust, in their funds. Their retirement plans will be funded in different ways. Right there, there's confusion. How they invest their money is going to cause confusion and trouble. I had two horrendous incidents with banks. Never got an answer. Never got a straight answer. I'm establishing empathy here with you because I'm a good host. I had an account with J.P. Morgan Chase, as everybody does, and I had another account with PNC. The J.P. Morgan Chase story went like this. You ready? I was at a gas station in the middle of nowhere, and I needed gas. It wasn't a luxury option. I needed gas. Last summer, I put the card into the machine, and I knew there was money in that account. I put the card into the gas pump, and it was declined. And I put it in again, and it was declined, and it was a Saturday in the summer. I called the number, and they said, oh, well, that account's closed. I didn't close that account. No, that was closed. Oh, okay, where's my money? Oh, you can get your money. Go by your branch. Go to your branch, and they'll give you your money, no problem, but the account is closed. Could you turn on the card so I could buy $50 worth of gas? No, I can't do that. It's not possible. What? There I am in the woods, needing gas, and my J.P. Morgan Chase card wouldn't work. Now it's Sunday. Now it's Monday. Daughter number one calls me from college and says, Dad, I can't deposit my paycheck. I got a paycheck today and I can't deposit it. Her account was linked to mine. Next daughter calls an hour later, also at college, different college. She can't withdraw any money. They closed her account as well. Then the story gets really good. I hate banks. Story gets really good. I start calling. What the hell is this? Oh, well, we closed your accounts. You could close your account at any time if you wanted to, so can we. Yeah, but if I closed my account, I would give you a reason. Well, we can close it for any reason we want. Okay, what's the reason? We can close it for any reason that we want. What is your reason? They never gave me a reason. Those creeps never gave me a reason as to why they shut down the account. There was no abuse with the account. There wasn't enough money to abuse it. But I was mostly worried about the fact that my kids were now in trouble. They were stranded in their lives. They couldn't deposit checks. They couldn't withdraw money. From the time that they had opened those accounts for my kids till when they were closed, they went over 18. They got older than 18. And what our instructions were, they will have to go to their local branches and reopen the accounts in their names. Really? So each of them is going to have to spend half a day with your branch people. They're going to have to wait in line. They're going to have to sit there. There are going to be a lot of stupid questions. And that's what they had to do. They each had to open up their own accounts. My wife also had an account. She had to open up her own account. They will not open a new account for me. Walter Sterling. PNC did the same thing at about the same time. I go to the branch. I say, what is this? And the branch manager who knew me and with whom I had a nice relationship, she says, she's looking, she's calling the back office, and she says, I have no idea why they closed your account. You have a good relationship here. We like you. There's no trouble. And she couldn't get a straight answer as to why they closed the account either. Those are my experiences with banks. Now, my friend, a Midnight Misfit, calls and sends me an email saying, what do I do? What do I do? Then I figured, well, I am a professional host. I should call somebody on the Senate Banking Committee. Senate Banking Committee. Now, I knew Elizabeth Warren was on the Senate Banking Committee, and I know Elizabeth Warren isn't going to come on the air with me. And I'm thinking, who else could I get to go on the air with me? Sherrod Brown was still in office. This is before the elections. The Ohio guy. I'm like, and he never talks about anything. I never knew he was on the committee until I looked up who was on the committee. And it gets stupider. I call his office in Cleveland. And they say, there's nobody here, whatever. they're in, he's in Washington. His PR people are in Washington. His media people are in Washington. I call his media people, and nobody answers. Nobody responds. I call back to the Cleveland office, and I say, who is on, get this, who is on Senator Sherrod Brown's media committee? Give me a name of somebody who's on that media committee. Ready? We're not allowed to give out the names of the people on the media committee. No, no, I didn't say the CIA committee. I didn't say the military intelligence committee. I said your press people. What is the name of anybody in your press office? We're not allowed to give that out. You have to be kidding me. Sherrod Brown would not allow the names of his press people to be given out to the press. And then PNC would not give me a reason as to why they shut my account. And JP Morgan Chase would not give me a reason as to why they shut the account. And there's a lot of unbanking. There has been a lot of unbanking over the past 2 years of people suffering because their bank accounts have gotten closed at random, a small town in New Jersey right next to Rumson. And it's just, it's like, what? And this, my poor friend here who wrote me the detailed letter about her banking troubles, obviously I can't solve them. I appreciate you sharing them. But I'd write them back, and I'd say, Walter has threatened to say the names of the banks, et cetera, et cetera. And I will. I will do it. Because I hate them. I'll tell you, I'm in a sort of bank now that I love. You ready? I actually am dealing with a banking organization that I actually love. One of the worst things that you and I can deal with are these scammers. These scammers who get our information, start sending us texts. Have you been getting these texts? And voicemails that sounds like a relative? A scammer with a YouTube video of one of your kids, they can pull their voice and recreate your kid's voice, and then because they have your private numbers, the kid can call you and say, Daddy, I need money. They can abuse your relationship with your children. They can steal your money because you think it's your kid. You think it's your kid calling you. 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Why don't you start calling those data brokers? Oh, no, of course you won't. You can't. None of us have that time or expertise, but there is a company that does. Incogni.

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1: 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This is the update on real estate with Suzanne Miller of the Miller Report.
2: Who's ever heard of a REIT? 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
10: Hey, Walter. On tonight's episode of Confessions of a Retired Detective, the NYPD precinct boss who allegedly told an underling he wanted to make biracial babies as he tried to rape her was fired, police confirmed Tuesday. Inspector Jeremy Shublin, 45 years old, likely will be able to collect his pension despite the termination order so long as he's not convicted on a felony of attempted rape charge he faces in Bronx criminal court. Now, Bronx prosecutors last week unveiled an indictment against Shublin after a woman under his command dramatically accused him of sexually assaulting her inside the 46 precinct station house. The woman who first detailed the accusations in a bombshell lawsuit alleged that Shubin violently groped her during a January 2025 encounter, telling her, "I don't know whether to kiss or choke you." Quite the romantic. He forced her onto an office couch where he creepily said, "I want to make biracial babies with you." Shubin is white while his accuser is black. The run-in ended after the woman kicked Shubler in the groin, the complaint states. The accusations led to an NYPD internal affairs probe that resulted in a referral to the Bronx District Attorney's Office in 2025. Now, Inspector Shubling has pled not guilty to the charges of attempted rape and first-degree sexual abuse. His attorney, Oliver Storch, no relation to Larry, has contended it's a fabricated story to score a big payday. NYPD officials suspended Shublin in July and then sacked him after he was indicted. Inspector Shublin was hired by the NYPD in 2022, giving him more than 20 years of service that makes him eligible for a full pension. His termination fell under a state law allowing fired NYPD members with 20 or more years of service to collect their pension. The law, however, includes a provision that the pension can be forfeited if those officers are convicted of a felony. Shublin is expected to appear in court on October 30. Well, whatever happened here, and I always say there's three sides to a story. What he said, what she said, and what really happened. Apparently, there was enough for the NYPD to take action and the Bronx DA's office to indict this guy. My only problem with this whole story is because of this guy's rank, it took so long for him to be placed on modified assignment, suspended, indicted. Make no mistake, if this guy was a rank-and-file member of the department, a cop, a sergeant, a lieutenant, they would have pulled his guns from him. They would have shipped him off to Siberia. They might have even have suspended him. But because of his rank, they more or less gave him the benefit of the doubt. So we're just going to have to see how this thing plays out in court. But one thing's for sure, there's going to be no winners in this case. For more behind-the-scenes NYPD stories, be sure to check out my NYPD Through the Looking Glass podcast, available on YouTube. I'm retired detective turned author Vic Ferrari with Walter Sterling on the other side of midnight.
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0: All right, ladies and gentlemen, let's be heard. Here's the phone number. 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Here's the number, 800-848-9222, 800-848-9222. 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The promo code isn't Walter. It should be, but it's not. 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It's S-T-E-R-L-I-N-G. 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Go to the website. Find out about it. All right, you and I were talking about, oh, and I'm supposed to talk to you. 800-848-9222, 800-848-9222. I wonder what happened to Eddie Aragon. Eddie Aragon, who was an expert on all things very spooky and very scary, he disappeared. It's the reason that you don't hear me saying, well, and we're going to have this guest and this guest, because sometimes guests don't show up. Even if they love the show, even if they're very professional, sometimes they don't show up. But this is the sort of thing that Eddie Aragon would have talked about.
11: An email from the Epstein files. All you need is a blood transfusion from the pack and you reverse aging. What does this mean? It means that the adrenochrome conspiracy is not a conspiracy and that Hollywood and some of the political elite are blood-drinking satanic pedophiles. First, let me explain what adrenochrome is. It's a chemical that is released in the bloodstream when adrenaline oxidizes. It's the body's response to extreme levels of fear, especially in children. Some people call it the fountain of youth. I remember when Mel Gibson said that this is the most valuable currency in Hollywood, and they called him crazy. Now they're doing the same thing to Nicki Minaj. If we look back, they showed us adrenochrome in multiple movies. We were just not paying attention. Okay, so we know that many celebrities and politicians on the right and on the left are on tape doing unthinkable things to children, and that's how they're blackmailed to push a certain agenda, and that's why the U.S. is controlled by a foreign country.
0: How insane would you be to say, yes, I will drink blood in order to stay young looking? And, oh, it's $10,000 a glass? Yeah, no problem. I'll give you $10,000 a glass of this weird blood that's charged up by a kid's fear enzymes. Yeah, here's $10,000 so I look younger. That's when it becomes difficult for me to believe. In Beverly Hills, they're really good plastic surgeons to make you look younger. In Chicago, they're very good plastic surgeons to make you look younger. You don't need to be drinking blood. You and I are being heard on WGN Radio in Chicago.
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0: But all of this goes to evil.
12: I believe Charlie's assassination was an occult ritual, and I believe the people around him are into dark, demonic stuff.
13: When you told me that he was assassinated in the middle of a pentagram, I was like, holy.
12: When someone sent me an old Freemason Bible, and it showed how they believe that you have to be in a pentagram to sacrifice, and I looked at it and I said, Charlie was sitting in a pentagram.
13: Where did the Freemasons come from?
12: It's biblical.
14: All their rituals are inversions of Catholic rituals, basically taken from various forms of witchcraft.
12: Paris seems to be the home of a lot of the things that have happened in these secret societies. It's like they go to Paris to be initiated.
14: It's a form of Luciferianism, where you become your own god, and it's a structured thing where that's slowly revealed to you until you get to the top.
12: Our founding fathers were Freemasons, even the symbolism on the back of a $1 bill.
13: Why do you think they're against the Catholics so much?
12: Because the Catholics were calling them what they were.
15: Hillary was specifically chosen by the Mothers of Darkness and the Satanic Council. You know, so I had a lot of experiences with her in Chicago in the early 1980s, which did include, you know, witnessing, I'll just say, multiple murders. You know, with the hunting parties, I witnessed one of those in 1982 at the Rothschilds Black Forest Lodge. You know, the elite who are healthy, who are well, you know, who are younger, they would release the children that they would hold captive in caverns around that area, usually at dusk, and then they would hunt all night for the kids. But they would release them and hunt for them. That would include, you know, rape and then murder. For the older individuals who are, you know, not able to go out in the woods, they're getting older. They will have the youngest children inside the house. So they'd have those who are like five and younger in the house. Yeah. Older people would hunt them within the house or the lodge. Usually, like with the ones in the house, they would just be raped and used for sex magic.
0: Sex magic. They'd be used for sex magic. Here are the big terrifying themes. These are the big three mysteries that keep coming up over and over again, and that Walter Sterling listens and goes, I don't know. Adrenochrome. This is blood that is the result of a person being terrified. Enzymes, hormones go into the blood, reflecting fear, fear management, fear response. It's especially true in young children. So the theory is that Jeffrey Epstein and his buddies captured young children. 10,000 kids a year disappear in America. They just disappear. Where do they go? Are they? We don't know. They don't know where they go. They get these kids. They terrify them. And then they withdraw blood from them. And they sell the blood for like 10,000 bucks a vial. Because it is supposed to be able to keep you young. You're supposed to be able to look amazing if you're drinking adrenochrome blood. That's theory number one. Next theory, the next mystery, the next conspiracy that exists is that children under control of Epstein and his buddies would be put into the woods at night and told to run. Go run. The Twilight movies, go run. And they would, and then the elites would chase them into the woods and shoot them. First they'd capture them, then they'd sexually abuse them, and then they'd kill them so that they weren't telling. I had a guest on, a woman on, I'll have her on again, who says she was one of these children, that she spent her whole youth being raised by a father who was in the Church of Satan, subjected to unspeakable torture, horrible exploitation, and her father was the one who initiated all of this. Because when I said to her, the first thing I said to her was, where were your parents? And she said, no, this was my parents. And I said, how did this stop? Well, it stopped when I was 19 and I got out of the house. And that's how she was raised. And if you listen to her, you'd go, yeah, I believe that. But anybody who says that, or anybody who says they were abducted by UFOs, and then they always describe the same thing. They were abducted in a UFO. They passed out. When they came to, there were surgical lights on them, people in gray masks, and they were doing experiments, injecting things into them, putting in microchips. Always the same story, which sounds very much like a child abuse that could have taken a place when they were kids. Some psychos captured them, abused them as children, sexually abused them on an operating table, put them back to sleep, and then put them back to bed. All quite possible. The last big theory, the last big conspiracy, is with the Rothschilds. The Rothschilds conspiracy. Apparently, the Rothschilds are at the top of the food chain of the elites. In the 1800s, the Rothschilds in Germany set up a banking system, and they realized that rather than just lending money to you and me, they could do better if they lent money to governments. And they realized that there were governments deeply in debt. And they started lending money to governments to fund their wars, to fund their war efforts. They'd lend them money, give them money at high interest rates, right? Because in theory, lending money to a government was a much safer bet than lending money to individuals. And then many of the countries could not pay them back. They could not meet the debt. And in exchange for that, well, the Rothschild says, well, we want a certain amount of control of your country. We want to have a certain amount of control of your country because you're holding up our money. We want to be in charge of these resources. We want to know about the electric grid. We want to be in charge of that. And they took over control of many countries. Those are the big three conspiracy theories today. The Rothschilds, the hunting parties of child abuse, and adrenochrome. Charles, welcome to the other side of midnight at 800-848-9222. Charles, congratulations. Welcome.
16: Hey, Walter. Good morning. So you were talking about having troubles with a printer. I had to buy a new printer because my old printer could not be updated. So I bought a new printer, and for like 4 days, I couldn't figure out how to get it to work. Finally, I was able to call tech support because that weekend, tech support was, the website was being redone.
0: Of course.
16: So I had to wait for a whole weekend until a Monday to get a hold of somebody. And when I finally did get a hold of somebody, I finally figured out what the problem was. I simply hadn't pushed in the paper tray all the way so that the prompt on the screen would come on.
0: Charles, they are the most frustrating appliance I have ever used. It never is easy. I never plug in a new printer, and it just works. And if the power goes out for a second, or if I turn it off for a moment, or I unplug it and move it, I'm looking at another 2 days to get that thing to work again.
16: Like I said, it took me the 4 days. And the other thing is my dishwasher isn't working. That's been out the same amount of time, too, for like 3 weeks. And my stepson's a handyman. He came over and looked at it, and he hasn't had the, you know, because he's busy working for real money.
0: Yeah.
16: He hasn't had the time to come and fix it. So so the dishes are on the counter.
0: Now, what do you suspect is wrong with the dishwasher? Do you have a theory?
16: Something, well, I looked it up online. There were four different challenges that could be going on with it. One of them was some kind of pressure switch. One of them was like a electric switch with a little lever on it. Yeah. And I forget what the other two are, but
0: the other two were probably the spill cup underneath the dishwasher that's up too high. There's too much water in it, and there's a shutoff switch. There's a shutoff switch when the spill dish gets too high, that there's been too much water into it, and you got to empty the water, and then the switch will disconnect.
16: Yeah, the error I got was H2O, and you know, all these modern appliances, printers and everything, they all got screens, they all got prompts, they all tell you what to do, you know, and it's not like the old days.
0: No, and my father always resisted these additional elements on these appliances because, quote, it's just more to break. That's all it is. It's just more that's going to break. And I thank you for listening, Charles, and I thank you for sharing the worst part of your day with us, which was the printer. Bill, welcome to the other side of midnight at 800-848-9222.
17: Hey, I'd like to give you a story about what happened to me. My worst day at work.
0: Your worst day at work, that's what you and I are talking about today. The worst thing that happened to you at work. Go, Bill.
17: Well, I pick up a sailor at they have these after-hour bars here that are open till like 7 a.m. Well, 7 a.m., I pick up a drunk sailor. He was totally inebriated. I get him to base to drop him off. And when he gets out of the car, I notice that he had peed himself.
0: Excellent.
17: So I look in the back seat, and of course, it's all over my seat. And I'm an Uber driver, so yeah, that's. I've had this happen one time before, and it cost me $250 to get it cleaned. Uber will not pay that. So he left his. The best thing is he left his phone in my car.
0: Oh, genius!
17: So I held his phone hostage until he gave me the $250.
0: Yes, very good, very good. I'm surprised he was sober enough to give you a $250.
17: Well, he wasn't going to get his phone. He didn't get that. I didn't get the $250 till 2 days later.
0: Got it. I thought with an Uber that if you pee in the back seat or you throw up in the back seat, it's actually on the rate card as to what you're charged. Is that true?
17: No. They have to... I have to call Uber, take pictures of it, and notify which customer did it, what time, all this crap. But they only have a maximum of $150 that they'll give you. Well, you know, they expect me to clean that up. I clean that up. I don't have the knowledge of getting urine out of my seat. It's not water. It's not soda.
0: No. It's not fun.
17: I had to take it to someone who had it professionally done, and they received, no, this is too much. Well, you're charging it to the customer, aren't you? Oh, no, this is too much. Well, just make sure they don't ever get back in my car.
0: Hey, Bill. Now, Bill, how long have you been driving an Uber?
17: Going on 4 years.
0: Have people had sex in the back of your car?
17: No. And I sure wish they would.
0: Well, it'd be a better time than you'd have a show. Speaking of shows,
17: yeah, well, everything's on camera too, so I'd have something to look at later.
0: Can you record it?
17: Well, everything's recorded in my car for my safety.
0: Yes, for your safety, of course, for your safety. Hey, Bill, I'm very grateful that you're driving an Uber and you're listening to this show. I thank you for calling. Thank you for calling 800-848-9222. 800-848-9222. The worst thing that happened to you at work today, what was the worst thing that happened? It's never anything big. It's never my budget was denied or I got a new boss. It's never anything big. It's always little stupid things. Like that woman over there, she started wearing a different perfume, and it smells like Saturday night in a bad neighborhood. It's not good. Bad perfume. Can ruin my day. Or whatever it is that I want from the vending machine is gone. Just gone. And it's a Friday. And that means it isn't going to be filled till Tuesday. Ken, welcome to The Other Side of Midnight with Walter Sterling. Congratulations. Hi.
18: Good morning, Walter. This is so timely. Unbelievable day today. You know, it's sweltering hot in Chicago. I'm pretty sure it's the same out your way as well.
0: Sweltering hot across North America. Go ahead, Ken. Sorry.
18: So all day today, I played air conditioning wars with the other two women who are across the hall from me in other offices. We share the same duct system. We share the same thermostat. And I come in the office this morning, and it's stagnant, dead, hot. Oh. I go over. They've got it pushed up to 84 degrees.
0: Oh, my God.
18: I turn it down to 74. An hour later, all of a sudden, I had to leave the office to go on an appointment. I come back. It's dead hot again in the office. I turn it down. They turned it up. It all day today. And finally, I went over to them and said, you got to leave it alone. You can't put a sweater on. And they're like, well, why do we have to suffer? I said, because 85 degrees in an office is not comfortable. So that was my day. And I was so happy to get in my car and come home. I put it down to 60 degrees and drove all the way home.
0: You know, I've had that experience in people's homes or at work where I have to go out and sit in my car to cool down because they refuse to deal with the air conditioner. the right way. They refuse to leave on the air conditioner. People are bizarre about air conditioners. And you're right, the correct answer is put on a sweater. People do not die in cold. They die in heat. And it's very bad if you have diabetes to be that hot, if you have a heart condition to be that hot. It is not safe. It is a medical issue. But more importantly, it's a simple aesthetic issue. Do you really want to be 80 degrees and try to work? No sane person would want. I am on your side, Ken. Next time this happens, you're to call me immediately. We'll put those idiots on the air. All right?
18: Thanks, Walter.
0: Okay. You're a good friend. Congratulations for living in Chicago and not in Kansas. 800-848-9222 with Michael. Welcome to the other side of midnight. Hello.
19: Morning, Walter. I work at home. I buy on eBay. I use my phone all the time for all online buying. Then all of a sudden, I'm checking my phone out. I'm looking for my shortcuts, and all my shortcuts are gone. I must have had about 100 or 150 shortcuts on my phone, and I have an Android, and they're all gone.
0: How do they disappear? How does that happen?
19: I have no idea. I don't know what setting I touched. I don't know. I was using Chrome. I don't know if I cleared history on Chrome. Maybe I just cleared all my shortcuts with it. But now I have I didn't write them down on paper. I relied on my phone to keep them, and this isn't the first time it happened to me. And you thought I would learn my lesson, you know.
0: But what lesson is there to learn? You don't know how they disappeared, so it isn't something you did wrong.
19: The lesson is to write them down.
0: I have not learned the lesson to write down my passwords. I have not learned that lesson yet. And I spend about 20% of my day trying to remember my passwords and jumping around to four different verification codes and validity codes. And should we send the code to your email or to your text? It's a nightmare. And yes, Ken, it would be solved. Michael, I apologize. It would be solved if I would just write them down. I don't see that happening. Do you, Michael? Are you going to write them down now?
19: Of course not.
0: Of course not. We're men. We don't do anything like that. We don't do that. Michael, I hope you stay cool, and I'm grateful for your call. Thank you for calling 800-848-9222. We're talking about the worst thing that happened at work today, and it's never anything big, is it? It's that, once again, the waste paper basket was not emptied. The guy was supposed to come. Didn't happen last night. Everybody else's waste paper basket was emptied. The one thing that I want in the vending machine, it's not there. It's not there. I want the tasty cake. There's only one tasty cake in it, and it's not there. I don't want that other brand. I don't want any of that. Those are my challenges, but the epicenter of my challenge today, the printer. The printer. It's empty. There's no paper in it. Nothing stuck inside it. I've explored it with a flashlight 20 ways. I put the paper in. I tell it to start, and what does it do? It does not pull it down evenly, pulls down only one side. The other side does not get pulled down, and we have a paper jam. It will not print. And then I'm like, well, there are only five screws on this. I will undo it. There are other printers where you can really take them apart and see everything. Not mine. Not my Canon Pixma. Not my Canon T3000 Pixma. That won't do it. It only opens the back and the front where you put in new ink cartridges. That's all I've got. I don't have full access to my printer. I don't have all access passes to my printer. And therefore, my printer has turned on me. And is not printing. And now what am I going to have to do tomorrow? I'm going to have to go to Best Buy or Mr. Staples or Staples in U and buy a new printer. And then I'm going to take the one I've got now into the back and with a hammer and destroy it as fast as I can. I hate them all. Apple, would you please make a printer again? Would you please give us a good printer? No company dares to make a printer anymore because they know we hate them. They know they can't do the work necessary to make sure it doesn't fail, or else then it wouldn't be $60. My name's Walter Sterling. The name of the show is The Other Side of Midnight.

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2: January 16th, 1919. The 18th Amendment, barring the manufacture, sale, and transportation of liquors in the United States, is ratified. Exactly 1 year later, Congress passed the Volstead Act, which enforced the prohibition. On the bright side, there was a real decline in arrests for drunkenness, hospitalization for alcoholism, and instances of liver-related medical problems. Prohibition was repealed in 1933.
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3: Ted Lasso fans were sad to say goodbye at the end of season 3. So Apple TV is giving it another go for season 4. Jason Sudeikis is back as Ted as he returns to England, but this time he's coaching a brand new second division women's soccer team.
4: FYI, the ETA is ASAP. PP. As soon as possible, pretty please.
3: Season 4 drops August 5th.
1: This is the Red Apple Entertainment Report.
5: News. I'm Ted Linder. The World Cup final for Sunday is set as Argentina defeated England in the World Cup semifinal on Wednesday, winning 2-1 in another come-from-behind victory. Argentina going to face Spain in the World Cup final Sunday afternoon on Fox. The U.S. continues to strike Iran and reimposes a blockade of its ports.
6: They do want to settle. We'll find out whether or not we settle with them or we just finish it off.
5: The Wall Street Journal reporting U.S. officials say the president's considering ramping up military action, including possibly putting troops on the ground. And heavy rains continue to cause flooding concerns in central and southern Texas.
7: Flash flood warnings and watches persist in the region all the way through Thursday, and many roadways impassable.
5: Fox Weather's Robert Ray in Uvalde County. The floods strike in the same region as a year ago when floods killed more than 100 people, including dozens of girls at Camp Mystic, 4th of July weekend, 2025. 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
9: Hey, Walter Sterling, this is your cousin Breezy. Listen, I think that it's time that you took a little break, so I'm going to play a song that I actually introduced years ago. So, Walter, hit the trail, and I'll take care of business.

0: Hey, I hope everybody enjoyed that song. That was a lot of fun. And if you want more of that, you can join me on Saturday from 6 to 10 o'clock. Now, there's one problem right now. Where's Walter? Walter? Oh, there he is. Here's Walter.
1: Congratulations. You found the best, biggest, all-night radio show in America. It's live. It's live. One of the other things that I've discovered in my pauses, when I go online, when I go to TikTok, Instagram,

0: Desde el juego hasta el espectáculo, Montgomery Parks es tu pase para disfrutar del verano en familia. 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
1: Toe fungus, whatever I have, it's going to be solved by baking soda and apple cider vinegar. And the copy's always great. This is what doctors used in 1900 to cure everything. They found that it could cure everything. And then Rockefeller came along and shut down all of the herbal medical schools. The medical schools that used to teach how to use herbal medicine, how to use natural medicine. They were shut down by Rockefeller. Why? Because he controlled the oil. And because he controlled the oil, the pharmaceuticals that you and I use today are largely created by petroleum. We don't understand how that happens, but that's what happens. And he wanted his petroleum products to be used to make medicine. That meant that the herbal products had to go. And apparently, he shut down every herbal medicine school in America. But many years later, you and I are sitting there online on TikTok, and there's yet another commercial for baking soda, which makes me think either it's vaguely true, which I don't believe, or the baking soda industry, Arm & Hammer, has the finest public relations department in the world. Baking soda cures everything. Where would that come from? That would only come from a public relations department, an ad agency. Let's see, what can we claim it does without crossing any lines? What can we claim baking soda cures without actually crossing the line of making a medical promise? Because there are big problems with that. You don't want to go there. But have you noticed that baking soda, it cures everything? And then, if you want to amp it up, if you want to supersize it, you combine it with apple cider vinegar. Oh, my God. Cancer's gone. Liver disease is gone. Sick liver is gone. Diabetes is gone. Whoa. It's absolutely amazing what baking soda and apple cider vinegar is able to do. Have you noticed this? Unbelievable. All right. 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
3: Hitting Iran. I'm Ted Lindner, Fox News. The U.S. military hitting Iran with two waves of strikes Wednesday, several days after an interim ceasefire deal was shattered. Tehran leadership speaking out, claiming they'll defend themselves.
4: Iran's foreign ministry spokesperson says that the country does not want to negotiate, that they're going to focus on defense, and just the top negotiator in Iran says there's no benefit for Iran to participate and abide by the memorandum of understanding. It comes as President Trump says he's not going to negotiate further, and he said this about future targets.
5: Next week comes the power plants. Next week comes the bridges. We're going to knock out all their power plants.
3: Fox's Alex Hogan. Meanwhile, in Iran's capital city, a huge anti-U.S. billboard erected to President Trump inside a coffin. The caption, quote, "We kill Trump." The blunt message billboard in Tehran's Islamic Revolution Square, appearing following calls to assassinate the president during funeral ceremonies for Iran's supreme leader, the Ayatollah al-Khamenei, days ago. The World Cup final is set for Sunday afternoon as Argentina came from behind to break a tie to defeat England.
6: Messi driving in, Messi crossing back.
3: The call on Fox as Argentina went on to win 2-1 in advance of the World Cup final against Spain Sunday afternoon. That game will be on Fox. And the House has passed legislation to make daylight saving time permanent. Fox's Grady Trimble.
7: House lawmakers arguing there are mental health benefits, and several industries like retail and tourism support more evening daylight, saying it's good for business. But others are wary. The trade group for the airlines says changes to existing daylight saving time would have considerable implications for aviation, including passenger disruption, crew and aircraft positioning, and domestic and international

0: national connectivity.
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0: why are you making me listen to Weezer? I'm waiting right outside your door. Saying, baby, why are we listening to Weezer? Dave, why are we listening to Weezer?
1: I don't know. I can't hear that.
0: Did you put this on? Did you put this on, Weezer?
1: No, I would never.
0: Do you like Weezer?
1: I like their original song, Buddy Holly, but, you know, I could take him or leave him.

0: Weezer Canadian?
1: No.
0: I think they're Canadian. I think they are. The computer won't stop, but we have to listen to it to the end.

0: Is it possible that aliens took over our channel and played Weezer? Is that possible, Dave Scott?
1: I don't think the aliens like Weezer. Although Rivers Cuomo, their lead singer, he's a pretty smart dude.
0: How do you know? Is it because he's Canadian?
1: He's not Canadian. He's American. He's American. But
0: why do you think he's smart? Did you see his SATs?
1: Well, he actually went back to university and got his degree, I think, from Harvard or someplace like that. He's got a master's degree or something like that.
0: Is that he went back to college because his musical career wasn't going to last? Is that why?
1: Well, I think there's a lot of famous musicians who just love to learn. I mean, you look at Brian May from Queen. I mean, he's an aeronautical or a rocket engineer, right?
0: Brian May, and then again, he may not.
1: He might. You never know. What if he was might?
0: I met Brian May.
1: No way.
0: Yeah, we were both on vacation, the same place, and there he was. I recognized him because I'm in radio. And we had nice chats. He had a young kid at the time. Could not have been more kind and polite.
1: That's awesome.
0: Yeah. I also met the drummer for Styx. And when I was at NBC, he actually came to my office because he, quote, wanted to meet me. And there was the drummer for Styx sitting in my office. I had no idea what to do with him.
1: Did you play him Weezer?
0: Timing was off for Weezer. Oh, and Hanson. I know Hanson pretty well. I've had lunch with Taylor Hanson.
1: I know. You're a big Hanson fan.
0: I'm a big, you're a big Moffat fan.
1: No, Dave doesn't do the Moffats.
0: Bad phrase. The Moffats, I saw them at Canadian Music Week, and which is by far the best convention in North America. Canadian Music Week is incredibly well done. A joy, if you get to be a speaker there, it is the easiest place to do speaking. They handle the AV. They do it right. It's got a focused and enthused crowd. I totally enjoy going to Canadian Music Week. I hate to go to radio conventions in the United States of America. They're horrible. There are two reasons. First of all, the decision makers for any radio company, they're not there. Program directors, tragically, can no longer make any known decisions for any radio station. And innovation is a dirty word. Innovation, they're just all focused on, you know, what do you do if you get fired? That's the theme of all American radio conventions. What do you do if you get fired?
1: Well, you know what? I'm glad I'm more of an independent now. Just last week, a bunch of my friends in Vancouver got the old perennial radio axe when Rogers Communications killed one of my former radio stations and another one in Vancouver.
0: And how many people got fired? How many people you think I fired?
1: 80 people.
0: Whoa.
1: Yeah. No notice either.
0: The great thing about working with the Red Apple Audio Networks is they keep hiring people. It keeps getting bigger. The mission from John Catsimatidis is to make it bigger. He started up the Worldwide News Network about 5 weeks ago. Hired the best newsman in New York City, Lee Harris, also our musical director, which many people don't know. And he hired the best news people, and we keep adding and making it bigger, because as these other companies keep making things smaller, that doesn't mean the need is smaller. It means the need is not being met. Oh, here's a good one for you, and then I want to hear about space. Get this. So Lindsey Graham dies. Lindsey Graham dies on Sunday. And a competing network goes on the air about an hour after Lindsey Graham dies, does a whole newscast, never mentions it. They never mention that Lindsey Graham died. Would you like to know why they never mentioned Lindsey Graham died? This was like at 3 in the afternoon. You want to know why?
1: Why is that?
0: The newscast that they fed down the network was pre-recorded.
1: No way.
0: Way. It wasn't re-recorded 5 or 10 minutes before air for a variety of technical and commercial reasons or whatever. No, this had been recorded quite a while earlier in the day. And worst case, nobody in management, nobody in that newsroom fixed it, corrected it, spotted it, because there was nobody in the newsroom.
1: A newsroom should always be manned.
0: Well, this is the scariest thing. When I do this show, from time to time, I have to do it from different cities. And I'll be in a big city, a top 10 city, and I'll say to somebody, can I use your studio? Can I use your Comrex? Can I do my show from your facility tonight? Sure, no problem, Walter. Happy to have you here. And I go there, and we're talking brand name radio stations with giant facilities, magnificent physical plants. And at 10 p.m. when I usually show up to get prepared, there is nobody in their newsroom. This has happened to me 3 or 4 times where there is not only no one in the newsroom. I've been in radio stations you've heard of at midnight, and I'm the only person in the building.
1: I've heard of that happening.
0: So that's why I like John Catsimatidis, and I love Margot Catsimatidis, because they're committed to growth. And I want to be part of that growth, because it just feels the way it should feel. You're doing a good job, and you should be rewarded with more people, more ideas, more opportunity, and that's what they're committed to. All right, Dave Scott, please give us your update.
1: Well, I sent this in an email to you a little bit earlier. We're going to go stray away from the UFO stuff for tonight, but I do have a very interesting Bigfoot story for you, Walter, because I know you love them Sasquatch.
0: I do, and I saw your article. I think it's a great idea. Please go ahead.
1: A gentleman named Charles, who goes by Snake the Bigfoot Hunter, okay, claims to have found a decomposing body of a Sasquatch in the Adirondack Mountains of New York. This creature, dead, was apparently 8 feet long or tall, 300 plus pounds. It had already been decomposing. But he also claims that he has sent some of the DNA out for testing to Cornell's veterinary DNA lab. And they apparently revealed that the specimen is 58.5% Neanderthal and 41.5% human. Now, the body was reportedly found in upstate New York. He claims to have tracked the decaying 8-foot body because of the smell. He found it hidden in a poison ivy patch. Now, one thing that makes his story interesting was how quickly he got the DNA test done. And that has led to a lot of backlash within the Sasquatch community, including the giant organization, the Bigfoot Research or Field Research Organization called the BFRO, who is labeling Stewart as a scammer and a hoaxer. That there is no official verification that the DNA test has even been done. Nobody from Cornell's veterinary DNA lab has said anything publicly about it. And many people believe in the UFO, not the UFO, the Bigfoot community, Walter, that if anything like a body was found and somebody went public with it, the body would likely disappear because, according to many in the field, the government doesn't want people to know that Sasquatch is truly real, and they would come steal the body, probably hide it in the Smithsonian, and it would be disappeared for life. So whether or not this is actually a true claim of the creature that a guy named Snake, nicknamed as Dak, he plans on putting it apparently on an exhibition at the Great New York State Fair, if that actually happens and it is tested as real.
0: Why wouldn't the government want us to know Sasquatch is real?
1: And I'll be honest with you, Walter, I don't buy that conspiracy theory, but many believe that Sasquatch would be scooped up because they don't want to kill our environmental areas for another creature. What I mean by kill the environmental areas is the outdoors is very popular for everybody from camping to fishing to hiking to geocaching to mining to forestry and many other businesses in between. If they find an area of Sasquatch, many believe that they will have to shut down that area in order to lock it down so that way they could figure out the habitat, what it's eating, and it goes along with a lot of either near extinct creatures or creatures that have never been found, and they want to make sure that there's a livelihood there. But the second thing is, many people believe that Sasquatch could be turned into a demonized weapon of war that we could see like in the 1970s with the $6 million man, with Sasquatch being a bad guy trying to kill people, and they're wondering if they could turn him into some sort of animalistic super soldier that they could send into battle. So there are a lot of big theories on that.
0: Urban Campfire Stories with Dave Scott. 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
0: Dave Scott, don't bring Weezer again. I don't want to hear Weezer at the beginning of your reports anymore. Is that all right?
1: I'll remember for next time.
0: And I don't want to hear the... what is it? The Tragically Hip. I don't want to hear them either.
1: How about Nickelback?
0: Okay, Nickelback's fine. Thank you very much, Dave Scott. On the other side of midnight, you and I should talk about what was the worst thing that happened to you today at work? What was the worst thing? No one ever asks us that, but that's the real issue. We want to know how to deal with the worst thing that happened. We hate it when they say, well, what? How was work today? What am I supposed to do with that? It's 9 hours I'm supposed to cover in 90 seconds, right? But if you help me and you say, well, what was the worst thing that happened today? Then we can have an actual conversation. My name is my name is Walter Sterling, and this is the other side of midnight. The good side of
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2: It's the other side of midnight with Walter Sterling.

0: The Other Side of Midnight, the Industrial War Complex. Is that a scary enough phrase for you? The Industrial War Complex. Companies like Raytheon, Bell Labs. Megan, are these evil companies?
1: Well, you know, it kind of depends on your take. Overall, let's just say we're going to give everyone the benefit of the doubt. No, they make great products. And, you know, national security is real. Supporting our troops is real. Protecting America is real. What's I would consider as evil is kind of the way that business is done with these private corporations and Washington, D.C. They've kind of made it their swampy little playground where they're lobbyists and they're got their fingers and everything so deep that there's no real checks and balances system of where our money is going. And I say it's our money because it's the taxpayer dollars that are going into the trillion dollar Pentagon budget when the Pentagon can't even pass an audit. So, you know, you have companies like Raytheon or Lockheed Martin going, you know, to DC and they're like, oh, here's how much it would cost. Here's a bid. But no one's actually checking that bid, say, hey, how could that really be how much it is? We're just giving them more and more money to dump into weapons programs that, you know, aren't efficient anymore, are outdated. We don't really have a receipt trail of where the money is going. So, evil in a sense of its absolute corporate greed that unfortunately has real world consequences, like, you know, people could be getting killed in war. These weapons have been known to get into the wrong hands with, you know, weapons trades and weapons deals with other countries, all under guise of national security and, you know, supporting America's posture as number one in the world. But we're being taken advantage of in many ways. And is America actually safer? I'm not sure.
0: Megan Medick, host of Underreported on News Nation. This story about no receipts for military expenditures and the military-industrial complex and the unique relationship we have with these companies as a government, this has been reported since I was born. I've heard about this story all my life. Why and it doesn't seem to be getting better. Why do you think this story never gets better? Why do you think there's no audits? There's no explanation. It's all black box budgets. Who are the crooks?
1: Yeah, no, it's actually getting worse. It's getting worse and worse and worse because it's water seeping through cracks, right? In DC, and these big companies are basically putting themselves everywhere. And the last three presidents have all campaigned on let's end the forever wars. Let's stop fighting other people's battles. Strength through peace through strength. It's like, well, that didn't age well. So it's like you see all these presidents getting elected, basically campaigning for no war and stop the spending and ending the industrial war complex. And then they get into office and they do the exact opposite of what they've been voted in for. And it's getting worse because there's more money at stake. You know, there's more weapons at stake. And then you can just claim that, hey, there's more threats against America. Not only that, I'll take it a step further. Another reason why it's getting worse is AI. You hear it with everything. You can't have a conversation these days about AI getting its sticky fingers in there because that is real and that's everywhere. And in one of the episodes that we're doing on Unreported for this three-part series on industrial war complex, we dig into the future of war in relation to AI. So now you're spending even more money because you're saying, well, Russia and China and et cetera, they're all putting all this money into AI and we can't be behind. We can't be third in the posture of the ranking of the nations. Our military has to be number one and better than theirs. And I think they have this, so let's beat them here. When, you know, I talked to a man when I was actually in DC a couple weeks ago about this, and he was saying to me, you know, whoever in the next world war, which he claims is inevitable because simply of the industrial war complex and how much money is made if you're at war versus at peace. He's saying to me, you know, Megan, the next country that goes to war and uses AI as their leading tool, as their front line, so to speak, on the battlefield, that's the nation that will lose. So it's interesting to hear a perspective of, hey, we need to put all of our money into it, but that's going to make us lose. So is that the best way to be spending our tax dollars when there's infrastructure issues at home and a broken healthcare system and people who need childcare? Probably not, but, you know, I'm not in charge. I'm just the investigative reporter on it.
0: Every president has flagged we have infrastructure problems, but I never see the trestles getting fixed. I never see the bridges getting fixed. We continue to have infrastructure problems. Megha, when you were putting together this three-part series on the military war complex, was there one fact that you learned that you didn't know before that really surprised you, made you go, whoa, I had no idea it was this bad?
1: I think one of the things that really stuck out to me was that we are basically paying for not only, you know, the U.S.'s national security, but other nations as well are taking advantage of us just by getting United States troops and equipment and weapons into their countries. So these countries aren't paying for national security at all because they're like, oh, the Americans are here. We have troops on the ground here. They have a military base here. We want an American military base in our country and on our land because then we don't have to spend the money to protect ourselves because if a threat comes, guess who we have? The USA. So I think that that was really shocking to me. Another talking point that we got to into all of this was how we can't track where these weapons are going. You know, we're making weapons deals with other countries. Let's just use Ukraine as an example. We've sent so many weapons over there to support them. Well, there's been reports and claims that some of the weapons that have been that the United States has sent to Ukraine may be ending up in the hands of cartel members in Mexico, because there's no tracking system. We're not actually looking where it's going. We're kind of blindly handing things off and, you know, saying we're helping. Well, are we? I don't know. It's a lot to think about. And the money trail is dark. It's deep. And it's going into all these individual pockets rather than helping us at home, for sure.
0: Tonight aired part two. When is part three? And what can we look forward to in part three?
1: Yeah, absolutely. So tonight, yes, part two, which is great. I talked to Bill Hartung. He is the author of The $1 trillion War Machine. So he knows this topic inside and out. In part one, I talked to Dave Sirota. He is the founder of The Lever, which is an incredible publication. And he spent years and years in D.C. And that's really about just basically the swamp that is D.C. So part one is really D.C., how are lobbyists affecting it? Part two is exactly how the big corporations are taking money out of Americans' pockets and using these weapons. And part three is really the specific weapons programs that are taking money that shouldn't have them anymore, / AI and the future of war. And that's with a veteran on a different set during my trip to Washington, D.C. So that'll be next Wednesday evening, and hopefully that'll conclude it for now, but there's always more. I'm very interested in the Silicon Valley aspect of it, about these tech companies that are trying to get into the weaponry space. You know, they're making drones and they're trying to now make weapons contracts as well with United States because they are cash flow heavy. So that's kind of the next look at it for me, would be like, who in Silicon Valley is, you know, kind of getting out of the video game space and turning into the war machine.
0: Megan Medick, fantastic News Nation reporter and good friend of Ross Coulthart, a popular feature on The Other Side of Midnight. Megan, the underreported series, was that name your idea?
1: Well, it's called Unreported, but Underreported is also great. You know, we toyed with the name for such a long time because the show really covers so many topics. As you said, mentioned Ross, you know, we do some paranormal stuff. I'm doing a Skinwalker Ranch deep dive next week and, you know, a lot of Epstein stuff. So, Unreported just kind of stuck because I was like, what's the name that's going to cover all of these crazy topics that I'm going to look into and love? So, yeah, we kind of won away with that one, I think.
0: I think personally, the most shocking thing about the Epstein files and the Epstein story is this was the busiest man on earth. I'm like, how the hell did he get all this time to do all this stuff? Therefore, it must not have been him.
1: Oh, are we looking into cloning? Because, you know, I like that.
0: Well, that's very good for ratings. Not looking into cloning, not going to buy into that. I think there were many puppet masters. I think there were many, and he was just a creation that got things done.
1: Yep. I've said many a times that's called a fall guy.
0: Exactly. All right, Megan, thank you very much for being on the other side of midnight.

0: night. Congratulations there from White Plains is Rob. Welcome to the other side of midnight, Robbie. Hi.
1: Darling Walter, listen, have you heard about the Epson class lawsuit, a federal lawsuit on the West Coast against the Epson copy machines for turning, for destroying the use of the machine if they detect use of non-original equipment manufacturer ink?
0: You heard Epson, about that? Epson printers, if you put in non-Epson ink cartridges, they can do what?
1: They don't work anymore.
0: No, I believe that.
1: And no. The company Epson incapacitates them.
0: You put them in the machine and it incapacitates those cartridges. Is that it?
1: Yeah, it gives you a couple of weeks of warning, and then it incapacitates the whole machine. You can't. It doesn't copy anymore.
0: And now you're telling us that's been made illegal?
1: No, there's a I don't know the determination of the lawsuit. I don't think it's ended yet. But if you go online with Epson cartridge lawsuit, they have a class lawsuit, I understand, in the United States against Epson USA regarding people should have the right to put their own cartridge in. If they can buy it for less, then let them buy it for less. And they never tell you. There's no notice given that they do that.
0: I believe that. There's no bigger scam than ink cartridges, brand name ink cartridges. These cost pennies to make. They'll charge us $30, $35 for one, $40 for an XL one. It is a huge scam. And I hate to think how much money I've wasted on those cartridges, because for me, they last about 2 weeks. And they're usually $25 to $30 each. And like, what? This is insane.
1: Do you ever use the Gypsy cartridges, or you always go with the Epson?
0: No, I have Canon. I have a Canon printer, but I have tried the Gypsy cartridges, and it's the same thing. They either will not work. It'll just say, you know, put in original equipment or whatever. Either they will not work, or they'll work for like 4 or 5 days. It's the same thing with Canon. It's the same thing as Epson. We're being abused, Rob, and I appreciate the call. Thank you very much for the call at 800-848-9222, 800-848-9222. When you go to buy the Gypsy cartridges for your printer, and they're like $10 less, it is hit and miss, for me at least, as to whether or not they will work at all, or the printer will get very fussy and say, no, that's not an official equipment, we can't use that, don't use that. It's the same thing. It's just, and you know what's in there? It's not ink. If you were to pop them open, you wouldn't have ink spilling over your desk. What it is two little sponges, little tiny sponges that has been soaked in ink, and they keep working for 3 or 4 weeks. That's it. That's all they are. I thought it was a well of ink. It's not a well of ink. It's two little sponges that have been soaked in ink by some Indonesian, some poor person who has this horrible job of preparing ink cartridges for us rich Americans. Just terrible. But they work on the razor blade. They work on the Gillette theory, which is give away the razor and people will have to buy the blade. They make their money on blades. They don't make their money on the razors. You know that. Well, it's the same thing with printers. The printers are, boy, it's only $50 for a printer. Yeah, and you're going to be spending $150 every month for those ink cartridges. And most stores won't have your ink cartridges, and you'll have to order it. And the ordering it will make it even more expensive. This is my hell today. My hell today was two things. I have to drink this soda now. Sorry. It just sounds horrible, doesn't it? Yes. I beat up the printer today. I was so furious at that printer because the paper would not feed in properly. It wouldn't go in. There was nothing in that printer, and it would not take a paper feed. It said paper jam. There was no jam. There was no paper in that thing. And the other thing was ink cartridges, and the other thing was passwords. I spent the day renewing the passwords. I spent the day fighting with the printer and losing. those are the worst things that happened to me today. What are the worst things that happened to you? Toughest things, worst things that happened at work today. 800-848-9222. 800-848-9222. With Walter Sterling on the other side of midnight. The other side. Then I see. Let me tell you a story. It's the mid-90s, and I'm in Greenwich Village. And I'm walking down Bleecker Street. In the mid-90s, Bleecker Street is not what it is today. In the mid-90s, Bleecker Street was a run-down, honky-tonk street. The stores were either porn shops or Trojan rubber shops or sex toys shops. And that's it. There were a few normal drug stores. There were no high-end, insanely expensive clothing stores. The Coach store wasn't there. It was a honky-tonk street. Bleecker Street from 6th Avenue to 7th Avenue was not a fancy street. And it was safe because there was John's Pizza and there was Murray's Cheese, but basically it was not great. And in the mid-90s, one day, I'm walking down Bleecker Street, and I see a line. There was a line outside one of the stores. Well, I'd never seen that before. And I'm looking, and it's a bakery. And there were people in line for this bakery. Now, remember, on either side of it was a porn shop. Either side of it was a run-down, second-hand something. But here was this little island that was a bake shop. And it was the Magnolia Bakery. The first place, the first Magnolia Bakery was in on Bleecker Street in the village. They had a couple items that people were standing in line for, including their rice pudding and their bread pudding, their pudding, and their cupcakes. Now, they had interesting cupcakes because this was the first company that decided to go for it and make fancy cupcakes. Vanilla cupcakes, vanilla cake, topped with this really pretty green icing. Like, wow, that icing looks really good. We hadn't seen green icing before. It was high, fluffy. Wonder what green icing tastes like. Well, it tastes like sugar. It didn't have any lime or anything. The bakery was immaculate. It was retro. It was like a 1950s grandmother bakery. And they had what you really wanted, brownies, cupcakes, bread pudding, nothing else, nothing wasteful, horrible. And it grew. Then there was one in Rockefeller Center. Then there were a number of them throughout the city. And then there were a number of them throughout the country. And it was based largely on their bread pudding and their cupcakes with the green icing. I'm online today looking at news stories to share with you. Oh, my God. A Magnolia Bakery in Chicago, WGN, in Chicago, was shut down. A Magnolia Bakery was shut down because it had an infestation of unfortunate animals. It was not good. To shut a Magnolia Bakery, that's news, because Magnolia Bakeries are supposed to be these islands of heaven, pristine, grandmotherly, wonderful smell, the great aroma of well-baked goods. And there it was shut down. It was condemned. To be condemned by the Board of Health in Chicago, you have to really work at that. Tom, welcome to the other side of midnight. My phone number is 800-848-9222. Welcome, Tom.
2: Thank you. I've been in the copy business 30-plus years, trained people, sold copiers, fixed copiers, started my own business. 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It's documents. And liquid ink is bad news. If it sits too long, it coagulates. The best thing is to get a machine that uses laser technology and uses powder. That's the best advice.
0: A laser printer.
2: Color.
0: A laser printer.
2: Yeah, the lasers, they're much better. And you can buy the knockoff cartridges. Xerox is very concerned when people started using knockoffs, and they threatened them that their warranty would be canceled, and that went almost to the Supreme Court.
0: Really?
2: They said that they can't.
0: Really?
2: Yeah, and they can't. Oh, they were monsters in the industry, Xerox. I mean, they call it xerography, you know, that's the, but I was never, I've worked on them. I've worked on all kind of machines. I used to fix the old, my business started with people who didn't want to buy a new machine, and dealerships are forever pushing the new products. They want to go 3-year lease, 4-year lease, and then get another machine. But I would fix the old stuff, and people got a lot of value out of it that way. But yeah, color, unless it's absolutely necessary, I wouldn't buy it.
0: Now, Tom,
2: and,
0: if you...
2: And what happens if... Go ahead.
0: Tom, for yourself,
2: yeah.
0: What type of printer or copier would you buy for yourself? What brand would you say?
2: Well, I have that's one in the house. It's a Brother. It's
0: a Brother copier. A Brother copier.
2: Right. And they, I put in a... It's a two-part engine. It's a toner cartridge sits inside a drum unit. And I use it for years. I can get another 10 years out of it. I mean, the average household, how much copying do they do? Usually around tax time, or if they run up a lot of medical bills, they want copies. But you don't need machines that are good for 5,000 pages a month. That's,
0: right.
2: That's a case of paper.
0: Right. You Tom, know? Did you enjoy your work, or have you retired now?
2: Well, I'm in my 70s. I still have a few customers that I help out, and it keeps me busy. I had a couple of auto dealerships for about 30 years in the Bronx.
0: And
2: new ownership came in, and they went out and got all new copiers, and that pushed me out. Now I hear they're crying that they're spending way too much money.
0: I bet.
2: So I'm going to stop by and drop off my card.
0: That's what you should do, Tom, and I wish you every success, and I thank you for your call. 800-848-9222. Mike, congratulations. You're on the other side of midnight. Hi.
3: Hi. Hi. You're talking about printers and the price of ink there. You're referring to inkjet printers, right?
0: That's correct.
3: Yeah. I looked at that. I bought my printer. It's a Brother laser printer about 10 years ago or more. And it's still running just fine, but it's a laser printer, not an inkjet. And I buy a cartridge for like $50 on Amazon, $52 or something like that. And it'll print like, you know, over 2,000 pages.
0: Wow. And so you're happy with the laser printer. That's what I should get is a laser printer.
3: I'm real happy. Now it's monochrome, just black and white.
0: Yeah,
3: but yeah, I don't need color. I mean, I do woodwork and build furniture, cabinet stuff, and I'll get on the CAD on the computer, draw my plans and everything, and print them up. I only need black and white for that. So, and then I take it to the shop, do my work, the same. But I mean, if I got to print documents, they're black and white. I don't need color. If you need color, it's going to cost you more. Now I paid like $200 for my printer like 10 years ago. It's a Brother. And but I've heard they come way down in price, you know, close to $100 for a printer.
0: Wow.
3: And with a cartridge, it's like $52. It's like, well, that's way cheaper than, you know, once you add 2,000 pages and do the math, it's way cheaper than spending, you know, $40 on an ink cartridge.
0: Yeah, that looks lousy. You're absolutely right. Thank you for the advice, Mike. I appreciate it. And I appreciate you calling 800-848-9222, just like Rich did. Welcome to the other side of midnight. Hi, Rich.
4: Hi, Walter. Yeah, this is serendipitous that the caller before me was crowing about laser, because I heard you complaining about this the other, I think last week sometime.
0: I hate my printers. I've always hated my printers. Yes, sir.
4: I was debating on calling that last week when you were doing this, but I figured, but you're back on it. And I'm curious, like Mike was saying, what has stopped you from getting laser? Cause, I'm asking cause, I've been a laser user for every printer I've had, and it hasn't been many because they're pretty dependable. My very first one was, I bought it in, I want to say, early 90s. I don't know if I should say the brand or not, but it was a tank. It was a little square. It was a very small square, pretty heavy, very well made, very dependable. Never jammed, never... and the toner cartridge, it was black and white, and it lasted me, God, I'd say about 5 years, maybe even longer. And I still actually even have it. I don't use it anymore because it's old, but it still runs if I wanted it to. So I'm just saying laser is, you pay more up front, but in the long run, I don't think you're going to go through what you seem to be going through with.
0: Yes, my
4: inkjet.
0: Special.
4: So
0: my special.
4: Why not? Why have you gone inkjet?
0: I'll tell you why. I'll tell you why. Because years ago I had lasers, and then I got poor, and I needed a new printer. And the difference in price between a laser and an inkjet at that moment in time was significant. It was meaningful. Now I could and I will do it. And I needed to be reminded to get a laser printer, and you've reminded me. And that will be my project tomorrow, and I will report back tomorrow.
4: Yeah,
0: night.
4: You're going to pay way less in the long run, because there is, granted, when you have to buy toner, it's up, you know, $100, or to get a used one, maybe you'd be $75, and there are places that sell refurbished laser jet toner cartridges, so you can save money that way, but they still last like 2-3 years, 4 years, and it's just one time buy, and you're not dealing with any of the spongy stuff or the flimsy whatever that ink cartridges seem to be.
0: All right, my friend. Rich, you're a good friend. Thank you very much for the call. 800-848-9222. This is what you and I deal with. We don't deal with the issues that are on the opinion page of the New York Times. We deal with crappy printers, with crooked banks. That's what you and I have to deal with. Coming up, we're going to share the incredibly horrendous moves of the WNBA. Not because I care about sports. I don't. But I care about innovators, and I care about people who are brave. And Caitlin Clark, innovator, and a person who is brave. And the crap that she's going through is inexcusable, absolutely horrendous. And we'll share about that coming up in just seconds from the other side of midnight.
5: The other side of midnight with Walter Sterling. This is Moving America. Here's Jake Novak.
6: Toyota is making yet another big investment in the U.S. The Japanese auto giant says it's building a $3.6 billion plant in San Antonio that will also create 2,000 new jobs. But that's not all. Toyota also says it's moving production of its popular Tacoma pickup truck from Baja, Mexico, to that new plant when construction is completed by 2030. With Moving America, I'm Jake Novak.
5: And now, it's Unpacking Travel. Here's Yana Derulis.
7: Part of Virginia's historic triangle alongside Williamsburg, Jamestown was the first permanent English settlement in 1607. And Yorktown was the site of the last major battle of the Revolution in 1781. You can trace the full arc of American history in a single day. Colonial Williamsburg turns 100 in 2026 with special programming including declaration readings and sessions with costumed interpreters playing Thomas Jefferson.
8: News. I'm Sue Guzman. Many lawmakers expressing frustration over the Epstein files, hoping more of the documents will be released. Vice President J.D. Vance on Joe Rogan's podcast discussed the handling of those files.
9: We absolutely screwed up the comms of the Epstein files, like we just did. But do I think the reason we screwed up the comms is because we were trying to hide something? No.
8: Vance pointed to former Attorney General Pam Bondi, who he says wasn't prepared to talk about the files. President Trump pushing weapons makers to speed up manufacturing amid new strikes in Iran.
10: Speaking at a conference with defense and technology executives in Pennsylvania, President Trump told weapons makers to pick up the pace of production.
11: We have the best quality in the world, but we need a little more speed.
10: The president announced tens of billions of dollars in private sector commitments.
8: Fox's Jared Halpern. 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
1: Strippers on the loose on the other side of midnight.
2: Being flashy when you go into the gentleman's club, yeah, that can get you the attention of the ladies, but also can, find people who are looking to take advantage of your showing off your stuff. And I'm not talking about, you know, below the belt. I'm just talking about jewelry and stuff like that. Sadian Alexis Maniakov, Johan Guzman Bango, and Manuel Antonio Berrios were picked up. They beat up a feller who was wearing a chain worth $240,000. That's the price of a starter home, everybody. Yeah, you don't go to the strip club wearing that type of bling. In fact, you can wear a nice suit. No jewelry, no Rolexes, no expensive chains. You can go in with a Guido roll to tip the ladies, but yeah, there you go. The victim, by the way, was only 23 years old, and a 23-year-old with a $240,000 chain, I'm wondering what he does for a living. I'm sure it's wonderful and legitimate. Apparently, Maniakov approached him, invited him into the restroom, saying he wanted to speak with him and that the conversation was for no other purpose. Yeah, you don't follow some strange guy at the gentleman's club into the bathroom. And Maniakov's buddies, Guzman Bango and the other feller, they were waiting in the stall, and they just beat him up pretty good, getting that chain. They've been picked up. The chain has been returned to the 23-year-old. Now, the victim said he heard one man mention his chain, which is a 10-carat, 2,000-gram diamond chain valued at $240,000. Okay, you wear that to something like the country club. If you're wearing a $240,000 chain, I suggest you can have security with you. And if you're spending that kind of coin on something, you should be able to afford a couple of giant fellers who can fill a whole doorway to protect you. The other tip, never follow a strange man into the men's room. Now, if you go to a gay bar and that's sort of the deal there, well, that's a different thing. At a gentleman's club or at the mall or what have you, yeah, don't do that. 23-year-old hopefully has learned his lesson. And just leave the nice jewelry at home. And I want to know how he makes that money. Heck, my wife Lizzie, the most expensive piece of jewelry she has is worth about $300. And I think that's good. It keeps her humble. From the champagne room with a pinky ring, I'm Velo Hool. Strippers on the Loose, Walter Sterling. The Other Side of Midnight, Red Apple Audio Network.
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3: Well, here we are at 800-848-9222, 800-848-9222. I've been watching this video of Caitlin Clark on the court, the great basketball player Caitlin Clark on the court yesterday.

0: Desde el juego hasta el espectáculo, Montgomery Parks es tu pase para disfrutar del verano en familia. Trae a los niños a Parks Playhouse Junior para disfrutar de espectáculos de marionetas gratuitos, obras de teatro y mucho más. 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
1: Caused somebody to fall, but didn't shove her or anything. It was truly an accident. And, of course, was not given a foul because they owed her. Here's the thing. The minute Caitlin Clark started to play professional ball, the team that she's on, Indiana, should have done everything to protect her physically and spiritually. Because she was the first player in the history of the WNBA to attract a crowd. Not a few fans, but to fill stadiums. Same thing with Kate Martin. The two of them are filling stadiums. Basketball stadiums. Major market, big stadiums. Huge. And for the first time ever, the WNBA players are not on a bus. They're flying first class. No, really, they're flying first class. And that's because of Caitlin Clark. The crowd loves Caitlin, and they love Kate Martin. Why wouldn't you embrace her and celebrate her and make it easy for her to get the endorsements, make it easy for her to get along with other players? Why wouldn't you do whatever you needed to do to make sure she was protected? Not that she was super served, not that she was spoiled, not that she was given privileges, just protect her. And they have not done that. The other team members, most of them, are treating her like garbage.
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3: Iran keeps trying to retaliate. I'm Dave Anthony. Fox News launching missiles and drones targeting American bases in Bahrain, Jordan, Kuwait.
4: The Islamic Republic of Iran is not happy right now.
3: As President Trump again warns, if Iran does not return to nuclear negotiations, the U.S. attacks will get worse next week, targeting bridges and power plants, following two rounds of U.S. strikes, first in the daytime and then 6 hours of bombing at night.
5: Explosions were heard across Iran and air defenses were triggered in the capital, Tehran. Separately, the U.S. fired on and disabled an unladen oil tanker, which we're told was attempting to sail towards a blockaded Iranian port. Iran is warning it's prepared to spread the conflict. The country's joint military command has threatened to destroy all the infrastructure in the region.
3: That's Fox's Jonathan Savage. A Senate hearing will continue a second day for Acting Attorney General Todd Blanche, hoping to get confirmed to that job.
6: We are keeping America safe.
3: And while Blanche touted less violent crime and a crackdown on fraud and drug trafficking, he faced a lot of criticism.
7: Last year, you declared that the Justice Department was, quote, at war with the federal judiciary.
3: Democrat Dick Durbin among the senators questioning Blanche on the Jeffrey Epstein files and the Trump IRS settlement and other issues. Wildfires burning in Canada and Minnesota, affecting areas far away as smoke drifts down to the East Coast.
8: Think Detroit, Pittsburgh, New York, Boston. This is taking you from Thursday all the way into Friday down towards D.C. Obviously, those winds can shift the wildfire smoke in pretty drastic ways, but do expect to see rounds of this smoke kind of moving across the mid-Atlantic.
3: That's Fox meteorologist Adam Klotz. There are air quality alerts and a much different threat in South Texas, flooding with more possible.
9: The expected rainfall during this rainstorm is expected to be more than 30 inches.
3: Governor Greg Abbott, the flooding's washed out roads, stranded cars, and led to dozens of water rescues. 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

0: I'm James Parker, and this is Florida Story. What? Look at how nice you are. All right, for our first Florida Story, it is a doozy. We go to Port St. Lucie. There's a dog breeder there, and I don't know if you've bought a dog lately, but some of these fancy breeds can be thousands and thousands of dollars per dog. And apparently this dog breeder had a nice little run of sales. He had stacked up some cash and he took some picture of the stack of cash and he put it on social media. Big mistake, because three bad guys pretending to buy a dog show up and they pull guns and say, "Hey, where's that stack of money?" He goes, "Listen, I can give you all the money I got, but that stack of money is in Miami." And they go, "Fine, give me all the money you can now, and then you're going to get in the car with us, and you're going to drive us to Miami, and we're going to get that giant stack of money." So on the way down the highway, he sees a cop behind him. So he kind of swerves in the lane, and they're like, "What are you doing?" And sure enough, the cop lights him up. So he's going to try and get the cop by himself so he can tell him, "Hey, I've been kidnapped," or whatever. But when he gets out of the car, the other three guys get out too. And so they talk to the guys, and they're going to let him go. And they tell him to go back to the car. And when everyone turns around, he flashes a signal to him. He makes like the little hand sign, like a gun, like they're going to shoot me. And so the cop kind of senses what's going on. And he goes, "Hey, driver, come back." And so the driver goes back to talk to the two cops while the other three guys go and sit in the car. And he tells them the truth. He's like, "They've kidnapped me. They're in the process of robbing me right now." So the cops pull the other three guys out the car, cuff them. They search the car. Sure enough, there's a bunch of guns. One guy brought drugs with him, which I thought was really stupid. And look, this doesn't sound believable when I tell it. I mean, I'm listening to myself tell you this story. So I had to go pull a clip because it's just that ridiculous. I pulled a clip from the local news there. WPBF.com.
1: It happened to a dog breeder in Martin County. Deputies say these three men posed as interested dog buyers and then robbed, assaulted, and kidnapped the victim. They then allegedly forced the victim to drive. Deputies say the victim saw a Martin County sheriff's deputy and got himself pulled over on purpose. They say the deputy realized the man was in trouble and was able to get him to safety.
0: And I know you're wondering, what kind of dog was it? I don't know what he was breeding. Hold my beer.
2: Wait, hold my beer.
0: What? Hold my beer.
3: Hold my beer.
0: For our next Florida story, we go over to Jacksonville, where it's 4:15 in the morning, and an 18-year-old Florida man is walking down the street, and coming toward him is one of those street sweeping trucks. It doesn't say he was drunk or on drugs or anything. I don't know why he's walking down the road at 4 a.m, but he pulls out his gun and he hijacks. It's an armed hijacking of one of these street sweeping trucks. He takes off. They were looking for this truck for 3 hours. They finally find it. He's not in it. Some guy calls 911. They're like, "Hey, this kid just jumped in my backyard." And so the cops swarm this dude's house. He jumps over the fence. And so now there's a foot chase. So while the kid's running down the side of the street, a cop just tackles him. And they go into the ditch. You know how, like in residential neighborhoods, there's a lot of time there's a little culvert there. And it's just full of mud. I don't know if it had just rained or whatever. But the picture of this guy getting cuffed right before he gets put in the car, he is covered head to toe in mud. Like he just got dipped in magic shell or something. Man, I have no idea why this dude would steal a street sweeper. There's not like a secondary market for that, is there? There's not a chop shop saying, "Hey, we need some big rotating brushes," is there? I have no idea. Hold my beer.
2: Wait, hold my beer.
0: What? Hold my beer.
3: Hold my beer.
0: For our next Florida story, we go to Summerfield. And judging by her mugshot, this is an absolutely beautiful 30-year-old Florida woman. I don't know what her husband looks like, but he's 51, according to the police report. But the beautiful 30-year-old Florida wife comes home to find her 51-year-old husband burping the worm and looking at his phone. And she got upset that her husband is getting himself off to internet porn on his phone. An argument starts. An argument escalates. An argument gets to the point where she grabs one of his big leather belts, wraps it partially around her hand, and starts beating him. Now, it's the belt's bad enough, but it has one of those big ornamental buckles on it. And so he takes a couple whaps across his arms, across his back, across his leg, upside his head. Finally, he's able to lock himself in the bathroom and call 911. I don't know. This woman's so beautiful. I'd be like, "Hey, if that's what you're into, let's do it." You know, apparently he's pretty kinky anyway, but he apparently wasn't liking the whipping. I guess that's not his thing. So he calls the cops. Cops show up. She's like, "Yeah, I hit him with the belt, but it was defensive. I was protecting myself because he was attacking me." But after the cops work through the details, she's the one that gets arrested. I'm looking at her mugshot. And good news, guys. She might be single soon. Hold my beer.
2: Wait. Hold my beer. What?
0: Hold my beer.
3: Hold my beer. What?
0: For our next Florida story, we go to Osceola County, where there's a motorcyclist doing... You see these guys. They have to be going at least 100. And they're just weaving in and out of traffic on the interstate. Well, there was this dude that was doing that. And the cop's like, well, that's a little dangerous. We're going to have to pull him over. They put the word out, and another cop spots him way down the highway getting gas. And they're like, well, we saw you driving recklessly. We're going to have to write you a ticket. No, no, you're not going to write me a ticket. They're like, we need to see your license and registration. He's like, I'm not giving you my license. I didn't do anything wrong. And a little struggle starts. Cop pulls out his taser. They're rolling around on the ground, and the spark from the taser ignites the concrete because there's just been decades of spilled gas on that concrete. And it ends up burning this 26-year-old Florida man over 75% of his body. Florida man's going to live, but he was left in critical condition. I don't know why we harass motorcyclists that are crazy. Let them kill themselves, dude. You don't have to tell them to stop. He's going to stop eventually, whether he wants to or not. Hold my beer.
2: Wait, hold my beer. What?
0: Hold my beer.
3: Hold my beer.
0: For our next Florida story, we go to Okeechobee County. There was a drug house that got busted. When the cops kick in the door, serve the warrant, six people get arrested, but they have a picture of one dude. I have no explanation why, but he's in a onesie, a long sleeve, long pants onesie that's in cow print with pink cuffs and a pink collar. But this is like a 40-something year old man. He's got a pink hat on as well. And then the sheriff's office makes one of those real punny Facebook posts. So it says, if you want to deal drugs in Okeechobee County, you may want to consider moving, you know, because he's dressed like a cow. And then the other one was, they said he looked utterly confused with utterly, you know, like the utters in quotation marks. The other funny part about this story is the cop showed up in an MRAP. It looked like it just came out of Fallujah. Look, I guess I want the cops to be safe, so for all the landmines that they end up driving over and all the IEDs that they encounter, I'm glad they were able to secure themselves in an MRAP to go pull up to this white trash meth den. A little bit of overkill, don't you think? It's all hilarious. Hold my beer.
2: Wait. Hold my beer. What?
0: Hold my beer.
3: Hold my beer. What?
0: For our next Florida story, I'm updating you on a Florida man that you've met before on this series. His name's LaGenius. Just got arrested again because LaGenius, who's now 22 years old, is accused of pistol whipping his girlfriend in the face with a handgun and then fleeing the St. Petersburg crime scene. He's in a Chevy driven by another Florida man when cops had to perform a pit maneuver in the car chase to stop the vehicle. So now that cops are arresting him for what is at least the third time after pistol whipping his girlfriend, they found a pair of loaded pistols in the Chevy, as well as cocaine and fentanyl. LaGenius, fresh out of prison, still making very stupid decisions. LaGenius. Hold my beer.
2: Wait. Hold my beer. What?
0: Hold my beer.
3: Hold my beer. What?
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6: Public restrooms can often be a hangout for the homosexual. Bobby and his friends hadn't noticed the man who had been in the restroom when they changed, and as it was late, he suggested they take the shortcut under the pier, but the others preferred to take the more traveled way home.

when Bobby recognized the stranger as the man in the restroom, the shortcut under the pier didn't seem like a good idea at all. After all, it's more fun to stay with your friends anyway. Bobby had made a wise decision. It may have saved his life. The decision is always yours, and your whole future may depend on making the right one. So no matter where you meet a stranger, be careful if they are too friendly, if they try to win your confidence too quickly, and if they become overly personal. One never knows when the homosexual is about. He may appear normal, and it may be too late when you discover he is mentally ill. So keep with your group, and don't go off alone with strangers unless you have the permission of your parent or teacher.

0: you do. Because I don't want to be friends. When I think about what I want to do most in this world, it's you.
1: What a special year you're having. 5 major projects. And I know you were joking you're going to disappear a little bit after this. Take some time off. What do you hope to do?
2: Oh, girl, nothing. Just mind my business, you know, and stay to myself. I think sometimes it's, you know, this is such a whirlwind and you're kind of like in a new place every second and your brain is kind of all over the place. And it's fun and I'm grateful and I wouldn't change a thing, but sometimes you need to just, you know, disappear for a little bit.
3: Olivia Wilde is getting candid about her on-screen kiss with Penelope Cruz. The Don't Worry Darling star reveals on the Table Manners podcast that her smooch with the Oscar winner in their film The Invite was actually a surprise, but it ultimately made it into the final cut.
4: There's a moment in the film where she improvised a kiss with me. I was so shocked when she did it that I actually turned my head and looked directly into the lens and then threw the, and my camera operator, he was like, Olivia. And I said, namaste. For some reason, that's the only thing that came to my mind.
3: The Invite is a dramedy following Angela, played by Olivia, and Joe, played by Seth Rogen, as they attempt to reinvigorate their marriage by hosting a dinner party for their neighbors, Pina, played by Penelope, and Hawk, played by Edward Norton. But the night takes a turn after their sexually liberated peers make an unexpected request. While filming the star-studded movie, Penelope wasn't the only reason that Olivia felt jitters in front of the camera. After all, the actress who directed the film wasn't sure about jumping back into acting. I was so struck by the idea because it hadn't occurred to me. I rarely had imposter syndrome about acting in it, but for some reason not about directing it. Adding, at this point I feel like a much better director than actor. But Olivia was, quote, so happy I ended up jumping in.
5: Olivia Wilde seems to be a lot of work. She's one of those women who is obviously very beautiful and smart, but she also appears to be, as my mother would say, a lot of work. Now, she was, she lived with that guy, the Ted Lasso guy. She lived with him for 8 years. They were engaged for 8 years through her 30s. And they had 2 or 3 children in Brooklyn. And then they moved to L.A. They were happy in Brooklyn. Everything was normal in Brooklyn. And then they moved to Los Angeles, where everything started to go crazy. And then she started singing with the lead singer of One Direction, Harry Styles. She started hanging out with Harry Styles, directing him in a movie where she could see his underwear. Allegedly, Harry Styles is a gifted man. And she became attracted to his gifts, left her fiancé of 8 years and her kids to the point where even the judge said the kids stay with him. Wow. Well, we've got a lot to cover tonight. Walter Sterling coming up with Secret Messages from the Dead on your radio. The Other Side of Midnight, Red Apple Audio Networks.
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0: Michigan, Ontario, the Mackinac Bridge. Right now on the Mackinac Bridge, it's down to 20 miles an hour because of wildfire smoke. Wildfire smoke coming from the damn Canadians. The bridge authority has issued a wildfire smoke warning, asking drivers to lower their speeds to 20 miles an hour. Truckers, listen, 20 miles an hour and turn on their low beams. Wildfires, Mackinac Island, 20 mile an hour. Those wildfire smoke has covered upstate New York, northeast Ohio. It has come down to New York City. The epicenter of it is Michigan going east, down all of New York State, wildfire smoke so thick that at dusk, the sky was 100% orange. Everything was orange. Major wildfires coming from the damn Canadians. Rich, how do you feel about this? At 800-848-9222.
1: Oh boy, my eyes are burning. Exactly. Before I get on top of my Home Depot experience, you were talking about groups of Weezer, but I recall this Fountains of Wayne.
0: Fountains of Wayne.
1: I don't remember
0: yes.
1: the song, but they tore it down. By the way,
0: Stacy's mom.
1: That was the song?
0: Yes.
1: I forgot. I have to look it up. But on Route 3, you can't get a charcoal burger anymore. Route 3 used to have the red chimney in Clifton. And when you got up to 46 before you got to 80, there was a Wayne joint charcoal. You can't get a charcoal burger anywhere in the state. You know what I'm saying?
0: Yeah, and you're talking about New Jersey for our friends in Michigan and Illinois. Yeah. You're talking about North Jersey.
1: Yeah, yeah. But that's a sidebar.
0: Yeah.
1: But my Home Depot experience, we finally got two garage doors contracted for $3,500. They come over, the guy, Angelo, shows up, he's by himself, and I said, you work alone? He goes, yeah. So how do you lift those doors? So he opens the doors, he gets his 4-foot level and levels out checks the plane of the concrete floor, and we're like, we haven't had any seismic shifts here at the property for a while. And then he's looking around. He doesn't take any pictures. So it's not come time to do the job. I called the guy up. I said, look, give me a couple of days ahead of time so I can clean out the garage. So now I get these ladies calling me up. We have to talk to you. $275.51 extra because he has to do some shims. Maybe he needs a piece of wood over the header. I said, okay, I've got to come down there. I go by the lumber. I get a thing of shims. It's $6. I go, here's your shims. He needs the shims. I'll give him the shims. He needs any wood. I have some wood laying around. He's welcome to use it. You got the sale. Do the job. Okay?
0: Right.
1: Now they're trying to pinch me for a little something or else. I said, he didn't take any pictures with his phone. He never told me there were some other considerations, but I'll work with him. I'll supply the shims. I used to have some wood shakes I would use for shims now and then when I was in business.
0: Right.
1: So anyway, they fire me.
0: What'd they say? What did they do?
1: They didn't want to do the job.
0: They wouldn't do the job? Because
1: they
0: couldn't scam you.
1: So now Georgia goes down. A check is 10 days or cash. I want the cash. They bring a whole. She's counting the cash out 20s for like 20 minutes. I don't go in there because I don't want to see the salesman because I'm going to rip into him.
0: Right.
1: But I lay back and I watch her counting the money. I swear, I can't take it anymore. He's leveling the floor? With a 4-foot level. He's studying this. I said, you work alone? You mean you lift those doors by yourself? I goes, I did 3 already today by myself. I said, really? Now he wants an extra maybe couple $100 to put in his pocket at the end. I said, really? Okay. I'm playing along with him.
0: All right.
1: I go, do the job for that price. I'll get him the shims. I'll get him the wood if he needs it.
0: Exactly. You know, these are the little ripoffs that you and I have to deal with. But I love the fact that you were not going to play and you got fired. Now,
1: yeah.
0: A garage, 2 garage doors is not a cheap job. You were paying a lot of money right off. They were making a 50% profit on whatever you were paying. But they needed you to pay for some chims. Oh, my gosh. Rich, this is the joy of retail, and I'm very grateful you listen, and I thank you for calling. 800-848-9222. I was in an AT&T store a month ago, an AT&T-owned store, and there were one or two people there, and all I wanted to know was how much I owed them, because it's a trick. you have to know the exact amount in order to look it up online. You have to know the exact amount you owe them. You need to get it off of the paper bill. It's a complicated BS thing. The only way you're going to cancel AT&T, either the internet or your cell phone, is if you have the exact amount of your last bill. Yes, I know that sounds insane, but it's true. You can't get online and you can't cancel the service unless you know the exact amount of your last bill. I didn't know it. I happened to be walking by an AT&T store. I'm like, well, I'll just go in and ask them. They know the exact amount of my last bill. I go in and I start to talk to this guy who's very nervous, and he's the only person in the store. He's the only person working in the store. That was the first sign of trouble. No person in a retail business surrounded by a lot of people coming in and out, getting in and out, a busy store, should ever be stuck there alone. But this guy was stuck there alone. And now I wanted him to go online, and I wanted him to tell me how much I owed. And I would have paid it right then. This is not a bad thing. Not a not constructive thing. It's good for AT&T for me to want to pay them right now. He goes online, and I say, well, how much is it? And he says, I can't tell you. So why can't you tell me? The account is not in your name. I said, it's what? Is it in my wife's name? Is it Kathleen? Yes, but I can't give you that because it's not your name. I said, you can't tell me how much my bill is addressed to my home that I am going to wind up paying me because it's in my wife's name? Yes, that's right. Why? Why is that so? So I start asking him why questions. I did not get mad. I did not threaten. I did not curse. But he kept getting madder and madder and madder. And finally, he said, I'm going to ask you. I've got to ask you to leave the store. I said, you what? I have to ask you to leave the store. You have to leave the store. And he threw me out of the AT&T store because I wanted to pay my bill. He threw me out of the AT&T store because I wanted to pay my bill. Genius. Walter Sterling, you and I are on the great WGN in Chicago.
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0: Hello, Matthew. Welcome to the biggest all-night show in American radio. How does it feel, Matthew?
3: Feels good. I've called you before, Walter, and every time I get on the parkway going up to work.
0: I enjoy bonding with you this way. I enjoy taking this ride with you. Exactly where on the parkway in Jersey are you right now?
3: I'm on mile 52. I just came out of Brigantine, New Jersey, going north at mile 52.
0: Do you see smoke?
3: No, I didn't, but I saw it last night. Coming down from the northern tip of the Garden State Parkway over by the Tappan Zee Bridge, it was weird. We didn't know what the hell it was, you know.
0: Right, and you know what it is now. It's from Canadian wildfires, from the damn Canadians.
3: Yeah, I didn't know that. But hey, I just want to change subjects with you. I work for Home Depot, and I actually manage the people that fellow was talking about.
0: Wow, how do you feel about this report?
3: Well, I don't manage this specifically the garage folks, but here's what I will tell you. And listen, I'm not necessarily saying what he didn't say. Some of it had some elements of truth to it. But I tell you what, basically what happens is someone will come out to your home, whether it's windows, garage doors, whatever. They'll do an estimate and everything. And then someone will typically come back and do a remeasure or whatever they find. They'll come back and they'll report whatever they may need. But the couple of things I think that people may forget about is just the costs that are involved. I mean, just simply the workers' comp cost, the insurance cost, the vetting cost that we have to do in order to put those people in their homes to keep them safe. So there's so many of these other incidental costs. I know that doesn't account for what he said about his shims and whatever else he said that was being charged to do the door. But again, for the most part, the people that go out there don't control the pricing. They could control some of the extra things they may need. But I will tell you that even when they ask for those things, there's an audit that's conducted of what they ask for to make sure that what they're asking for is appropriate. So they're not on their own. They're managed by people behind the scenes. And if it wasn't required, we would basically not allow it. So that's the other side of that story.
0: Let me ask you some Home Depot questions. May I do that?
3: I'm sorry?
0: Can I ask you some Home Depot questions?
3: Yeah, sure.
0: Okay. This is a general question. It seems to me, and I know you'll fix it if my perception is wrong, it seems to me that very often when I walk through a Home Depot or I'm looking for something specific at a Home Depot or I find what I'm looking for at a Home Depot, there is no one to help me.
3: Yes, correct. And here's what I'll tell you about that piece, just so you know. The ability to survive in retail is found, the foundation of it is to be able to control your labor costs. So that's number one, and we have to be very, very diligent about that because that's how retail companies go out of business. But the second thing is there's a lot of people who work retail that are part-timers, and it may not be as important to them job as a full-timer. So, yeah, there are times when people are calling out on a daily basis and you just don't have the staffing to fill in and you try to do the best that you can. But absolutely, absolutely correct. It's a balancing act on keeping people staffed at the time that there's the most people in the store. But I've heard that before, so it's not new. But I do know that Home Depot tries to do the best they can to get the people staffed there. But, yes, that is a general concern, absolutely.
0: So there's a problem with staffing when I do find what I'm looking for, but there's also a problem with staffing when I try to buy something. There are often cash registers with nobody around, and I have to say, who wants to take my money? I have to stand there and shout, who wants my money? And I have a suggestion. This is an easy suggestion. I wish to God every retailer would have noticed this key lesson. When you go to the Apple store, when you go to any Apple store, every single person in that store can check you out right now. They take the little computer off of their belt, and they can check you out right now. Why can't you guys do that?
3: You know, I have to tell you something. Again, it's a balancing act. In the Apple store, I think the margins of what they work with are far greater.
0: Oh, my God. They must be the highest margins in the world.
3: Right. So Lowe's or Home Depot or any of the home improvement stores, Ace Hardware, they're not working on the margins that an Apple's working on. And again, that's not an excuse, but it's a reality, you know?
0: It would seem to me at a Home Depot that there are certain departments and certain places that can only be accessed with an employee, such as paint mixing, custom paint. And I always have to chase down somebody to do the paint, and they're always angry. What's that about?
3: I don't know about the anger part. Again, I think something can happen from store to store. But it's a challenge that we face, and I think all retailers face it on a daily basis. And you try the best you can to give the best attitude or hire the people with the best attitudes. But I will tell you that the workforce, in my opinion, I'm up there in age and everything. I've been around a while. But I just think in general, the pool of employees over the last 10 years has changed greatly as far as what's out there, what's available to any of these major retailers to hire. So that's a challenge every day also. So
0: I appreciate
3: I can't tell you how many people come to employ in the general retailer space that can't pass a background check or can't pass a drug test. So it's a difficult employee pool.
0: See, that's a difference in radio. We encourage people who can't pass a background check or a drug test. That's the key difference in our industries. Now, you've been very generous and you've been very kind in answering these questions candidly. Therefore, I'm going to give you the opportunity to say, what do you wish customers knew? What do you wish customers would do to make your life easier?
3: I honestly think that sometimes there's things going wrong in people's lives that have nothing to do with us. And sometimes they come and take it out on us. The most of the customers are good to deal with. But again, there's a situation out there. I just wish the general public in general would, you know, I guess be a little bit more patient about certain things. Other than that, for the most part, we see a lot of people sometimes daily. I mean, we have customers that we get to know very well because they're in our stores, you know, every day or many times a week. So, but other than that, I just wish the public in general would just kind of take a little bit of a deep breath, because ultimately what we're trying to do is, if there is something wrong, to fix it and to make it right for the customer. And that's all. Just be a little bit more patient.
0: Well, Matthew, you're a good friend to the other side of midnight. I am grateful you've taken this time. It demonstrates the power of radio. There was a gentleman moments ago who had a challenge with the Home Depot, and then there you are managing a Home Depot, answering the issues. This doesn't happen on TV. This doesn't happen in newspaper. It doesn't happen on cable. It only happens thanks to the magic of radio, Matthew. Thanks very much for calling. Thank you, sir. 800-848-9222. You know what I need you to do, Matthew? What I need you to do is pull that segment with the first call and the second call, and we will distribute that to all of the powers that be and go, listen to this at 4:20 in the morning. Listen to this. Here's a guy who runs a Home Depot, driving on the Jersey Turnpike on the Parkway, listening to the other side of midnight, answering what a previous caller had questioned about a Home Depot, which is why I encourage them to actually use brand names, because you never know. I feel my work is done. I really don't have to do any more tonight. I have demonstrated the power of radio. I have solved a problem for Home Depot, both as a customer and as a manager. This is incredible. This is how it's supposed to work. Oh, my gosh. Now I'm going to solve your problems at home. What? Yeah, I am.
4: Most men will never tell you this, but the question, how was your day, stopped meaning anything years ago. Here's why. He answers fine because that's what the question expects. Mm-hmm. It's a greeting now, not a door. Mm-hmm. And he knows the difference. But ask him what was the hardest part of today and watch. That question has a handle. Mm-hmm. That one opens something. Mm-hmm. Change the question tonight. Men don't avoid deep conversation. They avoid shallow questions that were never really asking anything at all.
0: Men avoid questions that were never really asking anything at all. When he comes home, say to him, what was the worst thing that happened today? That's how to ask that. What was the worst thing that happened today? And that poor Ariana Grande, somebody please give her a cheeseburger.
5: Ariana Grande just started her tour, and I guess she hasn't performed in a while, which is one of the excuses that people are using for her. She's just low energy because she's nervous. She needs to work up her momentum, and not maybe because of the fact that we can see every single tendon and bone inside of her body. I'm sorry if that's harsh, but we need to be harsh at this point. I am not attempting to insult her. I am pointing out that none of that is normal. In fact, I audibly gasped because I was so disturbed to see her in this state when she popped up on my FYP. Me personally, I refuse to participate in this forced phenomenon where people are trying to act like the way Ariana Grande looks and moves right now is peak femininity and peak, like, beauty. Your body's a machine. You have to feed it. If you don't, you're going to waste away faster. I've seen a couple of different clips now from her performance the other night, and she is shaking, moving incredibly slow. Like, the motions she's actually doing are pretty limited. And it's especially sad because if you click on her tour videos, you're going to find the older ones from years back when she actually was healthy. She's doing tons of high energy choreography bouncing across the stage. She's got actual meat on her bones. She's shaking ass. And this isn't about aging or changing your brand or having some kind of health condition, because that would be a valid explanation. In fact, that is the valid explanation here, but we are just apparently acting like there is nothing wrong. Nothing wrong. There are two options here. She's either besties with Anna, or she has terminal cancer and hasn't told the public yet. Her hair is thinning. She has zero muscle tone. She is moving slowly. It looks like she's struggling to breathe. I don't think that she's going to make it through this tour. I think she's going to have to start canceling things. And I also think that every single person, whether they're hyping up how she looks or they're biting other people's heads off for pointing out that she might not look healthy. Nothing about how she's attractive, literally about her health. If you are somebody shutting down that conversation and trying to say that it's offensive or it's like anti-feminist, whatever the case, you are part of the problem. You're making it worse. You aren't just going to cause the harm to this person, your fave, who might drop dead and never be able to perform again for you. You're also perpetuating the issue on a far larger scale. Trust me, I'm 29 and been through this a couple of times. And you are not going to gaslight me into thinking that I'm a jerk or I'm anti-progressive.
0: Nobody was saying you're a jerk.
5: That girl.
0: Nobody was saying you're a jerk.
5: Medical attention.
0: Anybody can see that Ariana Grande is sick. She's been sick for 2 years. I believe she lost her husband. Or her fiancé. No, she was married. I think that ended. That did end. And he must have been desperate. He must have been felt so terrible watching his wife dying. She's dying. She can't run around the stage. She can't do a concert. She's probably lost 50 pounds since her Nickelodeon days. Well, 50 pounds on that tiny little thing is life. Ariana, cheeseburger time, kiddo. Tragic. It's just tragic. You and I can't imagine that type of eating disorder. Well, it's been very exciting tonight. We've learned a great deal. We've learned about blood that'll keep you young. We've learned about hunting parties that hunt children with guns. The finale of Love Island. You and I have learned about the greatest television show in a very long time off campus. And we had a great experience where a person called in and complained about a Home Depot. And then the next call was from the manager of a Home Depot who set things straight. My God, my work is done. Tomorrow night, Ross Coulthart will be here. Robert Clotworthy, the voice of Ancient Aliens. There's nothing else this good on the radio. You're stuck with me. I'm Walter Sterling. And the greatest gift you and I can receive is a request for help. This is the Red Apple Audio Networks.
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7: Who's ever heard of a REIT? 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Never Bet Against the United States. 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
8: President Trump has signed an executive order backing regenerative farming as a health priority, directing federal agencies to investigate links between farming, chemicals, and chronic disease. As RFK Jr. put it, health starts with how food is grown. And here's a good one. Your body already makes the hormone Ozempic mimics. 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I'm Yana Derulis for the Worldwide News Network.
9: Fox News, I'm Gianna Gelosi. President Trump announced Iran allowed an American citizen wrongly detained to leave the country, calling it a gesture of goodwill by Iran on Truth Social, but strikes continue.
10: Iranian authorities claim to have struck U.S.-linked targets across the region in Jordan, Kuwait, and Bahrain. The United States military has itself completed another six-hour wave of strikes. Separately, the U.S. fired on and disabled an unladen oil tanker, which we're told was attempting to sail towards a blockaded Iranian port.
9: Fox's Jonathan Savage. Canadian wildfire smoke across the U.S.
11: Think Detroit, Pittsburgh, New York, Boston. This is taking you from Thursday all the way into Friday down towards D.C. Obviously, those winds can shift the wildfire smoke in pretty drastic ways, but do expect to see rounds of this smoke kind of moving across the mid-Atlantic.
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0: Thea Landon is a remarkable author and personality. And I met Thea on X. And you see a lot of characters on X, but it was her liner bio that caught my attention. She said she was a smutty book author. Now, for a woman to be a self-described smutty book author makes her very special. And I started to look at her books, and I started to watch her posts on X, and her posts on X are hysterical because it has a lot to do with her pain and suffering of going to the gym. She expressed what everybody feels about going to the gym, which is that I don't want to go to the gym. Thea Landon is a prolific writer, and I wanted you to meet her because, and I know you will appreciate this, it's because so many of her books are focused on one subject, which is lesbians in space. Lesbians in space. About how many books, Thea Landon, do you think you've written that sort of covers, touches upon lesbians in space?
13: Oh, my goodness. I know there's at least two that are definitely lesbians in space. There's also a fantasy novel, which is Lesbian Dragon Hunters, which I don't know if that's as exciting as space, but you know, some people prefer fantasy over sci-fi.
0: How do lesbians hunt dragons differently than straights?
13: Well, they fall in love while doing it and get into all sorts of interesting situations when the dragons aren't right there breathing fire down their necks.
0: You sell your books on Amazon primarily, right?
13: Yes, Amazon, and then some from my own website.
0: And is there a sale going on right now that we need to know about?
13: Right this second, no, but towards the end of the month, there will be some anthologies on sale. Not Lesbians in Space, I'm sorry to disappoint, but more contemporary street romance, because I have to show everyone some love.
0: The interesting thing about Thea Landon is she's a smutty book author. She writes erotica. But the reason she's special is she's not a stripper. She doesn't work in the industry. She's a suburban mom who has a suburban husband and a suburban father. And by all appearances, it is a exemplary life. And she's a good mom, and she's a good wife. I can tell all that. But what makes her writing so intriguing is it's a big contrast to her day-to-day life. How long did it take you, Thea Landon, to admit to your parents that you were writing these kind of books?
13: Oh, my. Well, I told my mother fairly early on, I think after the first or second came out, and this was back in 2012, 2013, and we went out for dinner, and we had a few cocktails, and she got it out of me. Apparently, she never told my father about it before she passed away, and he only learned about it in, I think it was 2023, because the only reason I came clean with him and told him about what I do at night, not my day job, was because I was traveling down to Manhattan to see you. And I couldn't come up with a good cover story, so I just told him everything.
0: It's good that I can bring families together in this way. What was his reaction?
13: He said, okay, be careful in the city.
0: like any good father. From a commerce point of view, which of your titles has sold the best?
13: Oh, my goodness. It's hard to tell because I just released two new books this spring, and the cover design on them is fantastic. They're grabbing attention right away. So one of my personality traits is I am very organized, type A personality. I have a spreadsheet for everything. So I have my bestsellers from before this. Some of my recent books are already outperforming them because those covers are just grabbing people's attention and yanking them over to my table at events. So the latest one, where everyone loves the cover, I know it'll disappoint you. It's not lesbian dragons, but this one is straight heterosexual dragons, Flight of the Dragon Queen.
0: I'm going to find that cover. I'm going to post it on my Facebook because now I know that the Midnight Misfits would like to see that cover. And that's been selling really well, right?
13: Yes, and it's only been out for the paperback version, maybe a month or so. I wanted it out when I was doing in-person events. And like I said, everyone is just running over to that one because it's got the seductive woman with her dress slipping off her shoulder. But she also has dragon wings.
0: A dress slipping off her shoulder combined with dragon wings sounds like a million seller to me. That's all you need. You could sell that poster separately and sell a million of those. Did you? I just thought of that. Did you think of that?
13: No, but now I have a new project on my to-do list.
0: You have a special project, or just buy the cover and then charge more for that than the book. That would be a good business. All right, now, Thea Landon.
13: Plenty of options.
0: That's true. What was the initial inspiration to you, suburban housewife, and I say that with respect and fondness, a good mom? What inspired you to write this type of novel?
13: A few things were going on at the same time. Number one, like a lot of authors out there, I first got started writing fanfic. And because I'm kind of a nerd, it was fan fiction for video games. And what were the most popular ones? The smutty ones, of course. Number two was, and again, I've been doing this for a while, as I said, since about 2012. This was around the time where 50 Shades of Grey first exploded in popularity. Now, we can sit here all day and we can talk about the writing quality and whether it counts as important literature or whatever else some of the snobs want to talk about, but regardless of what you think of the story, what you think of the prose, that it grabbed the attention and affected so many people is something that can't be ignored. And all of a sudden, like, writing smutty books wasn't seen as this taboo thing that we're all sneaking, you know, under the covers in our bedrooms with a flashlight. No, people were reading these books out in the open, and it really did change publishing. Now, just about anything goes.
0: How did it change publishing?
13: Again, we all know way back in the day, all our mothers and grandmothers were reading what they called the bodice rippers, where, you know, Fabio's on the cover with his long flowing hair and the woman's long flowing hair. And while, I don't know, it's debatable whether you could call them explicit, some of the language was more flowery and not as direct. But now you pick up a romance book and you get what those characters are doing in their bedrooms or elsewhere in explicit detail. And again, this is now openly accepted, where maybe it wasn't 10, 20, whatever years ago. And for someone who likes writing that sort of thing, it's a very exciting time.
0: What do you get the most feedback on? Do the most feedback is on straight stories, lesbian stories, gay stories. What gets you the most feedback? When you do these in-person conventions and mm-hmm. people come up to you one at a time and they kind of look you in the eye and blush a little and they say, I really like the scene when, what do you hear the most?
13: Two different things, and sort of, actually, they're completely different. For the in-person events where people see the covers, and we always say, don't judge a book by its cover. No, people judge a book by its cover all the time. Looping back to the lesbian dragons, that has been getting people so excited. That one's with a publisher, so I don't have the rights, but I touched base with my contact there and was able to get some author discounted paperback copies to bring with me to these events. And some people just light up when they see this cover that has a dragon, a castle, and two women getting cozy. And some of them have even said to me, these are the kind of stories that I love to read, but it's so hard to find them with lesbians. So lesbian dragon hunters are making so many people happy, and that makes me so happy.
0: Well, there it is. You have fulfilled a void. There was a great need for lesbian dragon hunters that you identified, and you filled it. My gosh, that's a classic entrepreneurial move. I congratulate you. Now, you said there was a different set of reactions in a different dynamic other than in person. What was that?

0: Desde el juego hasta el espectáculo, Montgomery Parks es tu pase para disfrutar del verano en familia. Trae a los niños a Parks Playhouse Junior para disfrutar de espectáculos de marionetas gratuitos, obras de teatro y mucho más. 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Desde rock hasta K-pop, Montgomery Parks te ofrece los grandes éxitos sin complicaciones, sin entradas, sin atascos. 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
2: Different kind of Toy Story. 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But yes, things like that. I have heard a lot of feedback about that when I write stories about those types of things. And again, that these people are happy and that the stories of mine that they're reading sort of bolsters that, adds to their experiences, that makes me happy.
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2: 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And I can spell that because people get the vowels mixed up. It's thealanden.com. And that has everything about me and my books that you would ever want to know.
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4: Iran during the day and then for 6 hours a night. I'm Dave Anthony, Fox News. Two waves of strikes across Iran.
5: Some of this information now is coming from Iranian state media, not confirmed by the U.S.
4: Fox's Mike Tobin in Tel Aviv.
5: Air defense is triggered very close to Tehran, showing U.S. forces striking for the north, and they have in this round of fighting. Also, barracks for Iran's 388th Mechanized Infantry Brigade were hit. The town of Ranshar to the southeast, that brigade operates tanks and armored vehicles. Also, as part of the blockade, the U.S. has now fired on a commercial ship. The U.S. Central Command says the tanker was headed toward Karg Island, Iran's primary oil export hub. The ship ignored multiple warnings. U.S. aircraft fired Hellfire missiles into the smokestack and disabled it.
4: And Iran's been retaliating, launching drones and missiles targeting American bases in Bahrain, Jordan, and Kuwait. But President Trump insists
6: they want to settle so badly. They don't like what we're doing.
4: Again, warning, if Iran doesn't return to nuclear negotiations, the U.S. will bomb Iran's bridges and power plants next week. Tonight, the president will make a primetime address. At 9 p.m. Eastern, he says he'll focus on election integrity as the president continues to claim there was fraud in the 2020 election he lost. The president's urging Congress to pass new regulations like voter ID and mail-in ballot restrictions, but Democratic Senate leader Chuck Schumer says,
7: Mr. President, the SAVE Act ain't passing. It ain't passing in the Senate, it ain't passing with Democrats, and it ain't passing in the courts.
4: There's a yellowish haze in the sky from the Great Lakes region as smoke from wildfires from Canada and Minnesota spreads all the way to Boston, New York, and Philadelphia, and you can smell it in the air.
8: We are expecting that air quality to reach unhealthy levels, so a good idea to stay indoors, avoid being outside for long periods of time.
4: Fox Weather's Bane Froney. South Texas keeps dealing with rain up to 30 inches in some areas, leading to flooding. The threat of even more today. Roads have been inundated, cars stuck, people needing rescue. 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

0: Thea Landon is a remarkable author and personality. And I met Thea on X. And you see a lot of characters on X, but it was her liner bio that caught my attention. She said she was a smutty book author. Now, for a woman to be a self-described smutty book author makes her very special. And I started to look at her books, and I started to watch her posts on X, and her posts on X are hysterical because it has a lot to do with her pain and suffering of going to the gym. She expressed what everybody feels about going to the gym, which is that I don't want to go to the gym. Thea Landon is a prolific writer, and I wanted you to meet her because, and I know you will appreciate this, it's because so many of her books are focused on one subject, which is lesbians in space. Lesbians in space. About how many books, Thea Landon, do you think you've written that sort of covers, touches upon lesbians in space?
1: Oh my goodness, I know there's at least two that are

0: definitely lesbians in space. There's also a fantasy novel, which is Lesbian Dragon Hunters, which I don't know if that's as exciting as space, but some people prefer fantasy over sci-fi.
1: How do lesbians hunt dragons differently than straights?
0: Well, they fall in love while doing it and get into all sorts of interesting situations when the dragons aren't right there breathing fire down their necks.
1: You sell your books on Amazon primarily, right?
0: Yes, Amazon and then some from my own website.
1: And is there a sale going on right now that we need to know about?
0: Right this second, no, but towards the end of the month, there will be some anthologies on sale. Not Lesbians in Space, I'm sorry to disappoint, but more contemporary straight romance because I have to show everyone some love.
1: The interesting thing about Thea Landon is she's a smutty book author. She writes erotica. But the reason she's special is she's not a stripper. She doesn't work in the industry. She's a suburban mom who has a suburban husband and a suburban father. And by all appearances, it is a exemplary life. And she's a good mom and she's a good wife. I can tell all that. But what makes her writing so intriguing is it's a big contrast to her day-to-day life. How long did it take you, Thea Landon, to admit to your parents that you were writing these kind of books?
0: Oh my. Well, I told my mother fairly early on, I think after the first or second came out, and this was back in 2012, 2013, and we went out for dinner and we had a few cocktails and she got it out of me. Apparently, she never told my father about it before she passed away, and he only learned about it in, I think it was 2023, because the only reason I came clean with him and told him about what I do at night, not my day job, was because I was traveling down to Manhattan to see you. And I couldn't come up with a good cover story, so I just told him everything.
1: It's good that I can bring families together in this way. What was his reaction?
0: He said, "Okay, be careful in the city."
1: And
0: Like any good father.
1: from a commerce point of view, which of your titles has sold the best?
0: Oh my goodness. It's hard to tell because I just released two new books this spring and the cover design on them is fantastic. They're grabbing attention right away. So one of my personality traits is I am very organized, type A personality. I have a spreadsheet for everything. So I have my best sellers from before this. Some of my recent books are already outperforming them because those covers are just grabbing people's attention and yanking them over to my table at events. So the latest one, where everyone loves the cover, I know it'll disappoint you. It's not lesbian dragons, but this one is straight heterosexual dragons, Flight of the Dragon Queen.
1: I'm going to find that cover. I'm going to post it on my Facebook because now I know that the Midnight Misfits would like to see that cover. And that's been selling really well, right?
0: Yes, and it's only been out for the paperback version, maybe a month or so. I wanted it out when I was doing in-person events. And like I said, everyone is just running over to that one because it's got the seductive woman with her dress slipping off her shoulder, but she also has dragon wings.
1: A dress slipping off her shoulder combined with dragon wings sounds like a million seller to me. That's all you need. You could sell that poster separately and sell a million of those. Did you? I just thought of that. Did you think of that?
0: No, but now I have a new project on my to-do
1: You have a special project, or just buy the cover and then charge more for that than the book. That would be a good business. All right, now, Thea
0: There's plenty of
1: Landon,
0: options.
1: that's true. What was the initial inspiration to you, suburban housewife, and I say that with respect and fondness, a good mom? What inspired you to write this type of novel?
0: A few things were going on at the same time. Number one, like a lot of authors out there, I first got started writing fanfic, and because I'm kind of a nerd, it was fanfiction for video games. And what were the most popular ones? The smutty ones, of course. Number two was, and again, I've been doing this for a while, as I said, since about 2012. This was around the time where 50 Shades of Grey first exploded in popularity. Now, we can sit here all day and we can talk about the writing quality and whether it counts as important literature or whatever else some of the snobs want to talk about, but regardless of what you think of the story, what you think of the prose, that it grabbed the attention and affected so many people is something that can't be ignored. And all of a sudden, like, writing smutty books wasn't seen as this taboo thing that we're all sneaking, you know, under the covers in our bedrooms with a flashlight. No, people were reading these books out in the open, and it really did change publishing. Now, just about anything goes.
1: How did it change publishing?
0: Again, we all know way back in the day, all our mothers and grandmothers were reading what they called the bodice rippers, where, you know, Fabio's on the cover with his long flowing hair and the woman's long flowing hair. And while, I don't know, it's debatable whether you could call them explicit, some of the language was more flowery and not as direct. But now you pick up a romance book and you get what those characters are doing in their bedrooms or elsewhere in explicit detail. And again, this is now openly accepted, where maybe it wasn't 10, 20, whatever years ago. And for someone who likes writing that sort of thing, it's a very exciting time.
1: What do you get the most feedback on? Most feedback is on straight stories, lesbian stories, gay stories. What gets you the most feedback? When you do these in-person conventions and mm-hmm. people come up to you one at a time and they kind of look you in the eye and blush a little and they say, I really like the scene when, what do you hear the most?
0: Two different things, and sort of, actually, they're completely different. For the in-person events where people see the covers, and we always say, don't judge a book by its cover. No, people judge a book by its cover all the time. Looping back to the lesbian dragons, that has been getting people so excited. That one's with a publisher, so I don't have the rights, but I touched base with my contact there and was able to get some author discounted paperback copies to bring with me to these events. And some people just light up when they see this cover that has a dragon, a castle, and two women getting cozy. And some of them have even said to me, these are the kind of stories that I love to read, but it's so hard to find them with lesbians. So lesbian dragon hunters are making so many people happy, and that makes me so happy.
1: Well, there it is. You have fulfilled a void. There was a great need for lesbian dragon hunters that you identified, and you filled it. My gosh, that's a classic entrepreneurial move. I congratulate you. Now, you said there was a different set of reactions in a different dynamic other than in person. What was that?
0: Yes, this is mostly online, all electronic communication. People aren't attaching names and faces to what they send me. A lot of middle-aged men exploring their sexuality in ways which, as I said, similar to publishing 10, 20 years ago, people really didn't talk about. You know, introducing a third person in their relationship. Is that third person male or female? Introducing, I'm trying to find a way to talk about this that is safe for radio. Can I say toys and people will know what I mean? And
1: absolutely.
0: We're not going to get kicked off the air. Yeah, the introduction.
1: We support
0: of toys.
1: Toy Story, no problem. Go ahead.
0: Different kind of Toy Story. Let's not get sued. But yes, things like that. I have heard a lot of feedback about that when I write stories about those types of things. And again, that these people are happy and that the stories of mine they're reading sort of bolsters that, adds to their experiences. That makes me happy.
1: Thea Landon, tell us exactly how to find your book online.
0: Okay. The best way to get all of the information related to me, books, appearances, different formats, is my website, thealandon.com. And I can spell that because people get the vowels mixed up. It's thealand.com. And that has everything about me and my books that you would ever want to know.
1: Lesbian in space book author Thea Landon. You'll be hearing much more from her on the other side of midnight.

0: Aren't you kind of curious, though, to be with someone else?
1: Yeah, definitely. I think, God, am I going to go to my grave and that will be the only woman I've ever slept with? But then I look at her and I think, what more could I want?
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3: What country is Baghdad in?
4: I don't know.
5: Sounds Indian.
4: Turkey?
3: Turkey. What country is Cairo in?
4: Ah, oh, damn it. Korea?
6: In Asia, I don't know.
5: It's in South America, so let's just say Brazil.
3: Vienna. Where? What country is Vienna in?
4: Vietnamese. Italy?
3: Italy.
4: I was going to say Italy, I think.
5: Oh, Vienna is in Italy.
7: Oh, look at you. Walter Sterling, the other side of midnight. Which side are you on? Are you on the boring side where there's sunshine coming through? Where people are saying, fill out this form? Where people are saying, you know, I really wish I could be promoted to vice president or even senior vice president. Why can't that happen to me? Because those are the wrong goals. Those are daytime people goals. Those are those people goals. The people who think we should get to work at 5 a.m. I want to be part of the 5 a.m. club. Whereas you and I know that 5 a.m. is a good time to take a break because we got a couple hours to go because they aren't here yet. You feel that rush of people who come into the building or wherever you work, your store, and they say, boy, the traffic was really bad today, really bad today. And you have none of those problems. You and I do not have traffic problems. Our problem is, can I park there or there, but I'll be able to park someplace. We don't have any of the problems the day people have. They cannot relate to us. They cannot come up with corporate ideas for us. All of it's bad. Those 5 a.m. I'm disgusted by that 5 a.m. club idea. This has haunted me now for 2 days. You know about this? This is where a bunch of people said, well, if you get up at 5 a.m., everything will be better. Your life will improve. Everything. Ladies and gentlemen, this is the correct side of midnight from the Red Apple Audio Networks.
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8: It's the Other Side of Midnight with Walter Sterling.

0: I'm retired detective Vic Ferrari. And on tonight's episode of Confessions of a Retired Detective, an NYPD cop accuses her inspector boss of allegedly groping her. What happens next? Coming up in moments with Walter Sterling on the other side of midnight.
1: Beaten over bling. Details later, strippers on the loose. Walter Sterling, the other side of midnight. Red Apple Audio Network.
2: Florida's got Scarface in the south, Disney in the middle, Deliverance in the north, and a whole bunch of beer. I'm James Parker. 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
3: Love Island USA winner Trinity Tatum is telling fans to stop the online hate against fellow contestant Zach Georgiou. On Instagram, July 14th, she wrote on her story, "Coming out the villa, one thing I want to say, I'm very blessed and appreciative of the love of support everyone has given me. With that being said, I want to say the hate and ignorant comments some of you guys are doing regarding Zach is absolutely not okay and needs to stop. It's very disheartening, and we are people just like everyone else. We genuinely have love for each other inside and out of the villa, and he's one of the most amazing people I've met, so please have some empathy." Trinity's message was reposted by fellow finalists Anaya Harvey, Bryce Detloff, Kata Boss, and Melanie Moreno as of Tuesday morning. She also tagged Carl Schmidt, Sincere Rhea, and Zach himself. Zach's older brother Charlie shared his own concerns on social media July 14th, writing on Threads, "TikTok has banned Zach's account because everyone is reporting it. WTF is wrong with people. The truth about the false narratives portrayed about his time there will be spoken on soon. Zach has not yet spoken out about the hate himself."

0: course you do. Because I don't want to be friends. When I think about what I want to do most in this world, it's you.
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2: I know what you don't want to hear when you come home from work. You don't want to hear somebody, spouse, significant other, both, kids, say, "How was work today, Mommy?" You don't want to have to write an essay. You don't want to have to come up with a creative paper to answer the question, "How was work today?" Because you and I know that is a many-faceted answer. How was the lunch today? How was the traffic? Was I late? Did it matter? If I was late, did it matter? Did I get a cross look from a manager type? Or did everything go well? Or was everything fine with management? But you know all the iterations. That's not what they ask. They ask for something that is work to answer. And after you and I come home from work, we don't want to do more work to give an answer as to how was work. A better question, the one that I wish I would get, is what was the worst part of work today? What was the worst thing that happened at work today? What was that? What was the worst thing? And immediately you're going to go to something very task-oriented and simple. And that's the right answer. But then out of pride, you're probably going to try to come up with something complex. Well, I was asked for a very specific type of project where I could evolve this and we could improve our cash flow. Yeah, that isn't what was the hardest thing. For me, the hardest thing at work today in putting together this magnificent radio show for you, a dominant rated radio show. No, it's not an S&M thing. I'm talking about dominance and ratings. Calm down. Just calm down. I know Thea Landon was here, and that gets everyone aroused. Thea gets everyone aroused. And then people look at the ceiling. Did I enjoy that? I hope he isn't going to do that too much. Oh, I'm so offended. Shut up. You like sex, and you know your parents liked sex. That's how you got here. The question is, what was the hardest thing to deal with today? Was the worst part of your day? The worst part of my day? I spent most of my day trying to do one thing. I don't know why I'm so stupid. I tried to do this. I always think I can beat it. The white whale. The damn printer. The amount of time I wasted on the damn printer. First, I had to get it to connect to Wi-Fi. Magically, at regular intervals, maybe yours does too, my printer stops being connected to Wi-Fi. And then I go on the manuals, I go online to look for my type of computer. How do I get it on the Wi-Fi to sync up with my computer? Everybody loves their computer. Nobody likes their printer. Nobody likes their printer. I had two problems. First, I needed to get the Wi-Fi to connect to the printer. After 2 days, I did that. Then today, my project was to get the paper to feed in evenly, easily, and it won't do it. One side of the paper gets yanked down into the printer, and the other side sits there laughing at me. That other piece of paper is just laughing at me.
3: You think we're going to go down in there? We're not going down there. We're not going down.
2: It laughs at me. After 400 tries, it laughs at me. It still doesn't go down. Then I look up. There's no paper jam. There's nothing in there. I have turned that thing upside down. I have stuck many a flashlight in there. I've been rude to that printer in every conceivable way. And the paper still won't go down. Now, where am I dumb? For $75 at the most, I can get a new printer. That's the right answer. But I'm sitting there going, well, yeah, but this one's only 6 months old. And it's white, not black. I kind of like the way it looks in the room. I realize that's silly if it's not printing anything. And, oh, it's a really good paperweight now. Walter. Yeah. What was the hardest thing, worst thing that you dealt with today at work? Here's my number. Therapy, 800-848-9222, 800-848-9222. This is the sort of thing we deal with.
4: Do you realize that because of you, this city is being overrun by baboons?
5: Well, isn't that the fault of the voters?
2: Speaking of baboons, here's Edward Jones. Edward, congratulations. Welcome to the other side of midnight. The reason Edward shares time with us is because every now and then I need an actual grown-up. And Edward Jones is a Marine. They're all grown-ups. And Edward Jones has a big-scale perspective on things that are going on with Iran. And I figured Edward would come on like every 10 days. But then everything changes in Iran every 10 hours. Edward, what is the excitement in Iran today?
6: Oh, Walter, good morning. Yeah, thanks. Great to be with you again. There's still a lot of the same stuff going on, you know. But people ask me the question. They say, when will this end? When is this going to end? And you know, and I say, I don't know. I have no idea. And anybody that offers to tell you that they know when this is going to end, you're talking to the wrong guy. But I thought about this very carefully, and I kind of have my own plan of what I think would be a good idea to take on board. And would you like to hear it? It's a short plan.
2: Yes, I want to hear about your short plan, because our goal, our dream, is a short resolution.
6: Right. There's three things here, Walter, that are really important. You know, the goals have changed on and off. There are basically three goals right now, three major goals. One is to open the choke points, okay, the Strait of Hormuz, and provide maritime security through that strait. 20-25% of the world's oil was going through there, 130 ships a day, huge ships, and that's number one. The second one is to change the regime behavior. You're not going to change this regime, but I think we have a way of changing their behavior. And the other thing is the nuclear deal. That's you know, off in the future. But right now we've got to open that strait and provide security. The thing that I would suggest you, just going down the list, is number one, finish the air campaign. Iran is at will. I mean, at their own will, they're just taking pot shots at the ships, at us, and what have you, and causing a lot of damage and preventing insurance companies of, you know, from doing their business, and the shippers and the crews, and the killing, wounding, maiming crews. So they're going to destroy all of this military capacity that they have. They still have missile, drone, manufacturing, launch sites, et cetera, et cetera. And they have to do that, number one. Number two, they've got to protect our Gulf neighbors. I mean, these neighbors are getting whacked. I mean, pretty much every day. The last 2 or 3 days, they were attacking Jordan, Kuwait, Bahrain. They've attacked Oman on the other side of the strait. So I would say, in protecting them, get them the defensive weapons that they need. The third thing is, the third and fourth things kind of go together here, and that is, maintain a very tight, that naval blockade has to be very, very tight. I mean, every port, every oil terminal is going to be sealed shut, because that affects the Iranian economy. And what we're out here to do is to create pain for them. So we want to, you know, and stop and seize ships, a cargo if we have to, possibly even seize the Karg Island oil terminal itself. So that's number three. Number four, along with that, is to provide convoy assembly and protect the ships going through the strait, protect them from being attacked while we are suppressing them in numbers one, two, and three. And if we have to bulk up the naval force, you know, we only have 20 ships there, Walter, only 20. And this is a big, big task. So, you know, demand, call on NATO, say, come on, step up here, you know, send some ships down. We need them in the Gulf, and we need them in the Red Sea through the Suez Canal, because that route really affects Europe, the oil that flows through there. And maybe there's some way of putting pressure, economic sanctions, I don't know, on the NATO folks. Number five would be invite Iran to come back to the negotiating table. You know, put all this pressure on them and say, hey, how do you feel about this? Would you like to come back now? Oh, it's up to you. No? Okay. We'll keep going. And the next thing I would do is, and you and I have talked about this, the Islamabad Memorandum of Understanding. This document was, I think I told you early on, 2 months ago, this thing was probably written by Iran with the two intermediaries, Pakistan and Qatar. And it's written from their point of view. It's a list of their demands. The 14 points are their demands. And point number five got Trump into trouble because that's where they gave them the mandate to run, administer the ships going through and charge the tolls. They said, in point number five, they said, we'll have a moratorium on tolls for 60 days, and then after that, the sky's the limit. So this thing has to be scrapped, and it's got to be rewritten with our demands. The gets, the gives. What are we going to get for any give that we give them? And it has to be verifiable, these things, when they get money back, when they get sanctions relief. The seventh point is to drive the Iran economy into the ground.
2: Yes.
6: To increase pain.
2: Yes, let's do that. Let's do that.
6: Right? That's going to happen by blockading the ports, preventing them from selling oil, outgoing oil. They're running out of cash, and that only drives their economy.
2: What are you talking about? Barack Obama gave them a pallet full, billions of dollars of cash. They have more cash than anyone.
6: Well, that's another story. The JCPOA negotiation was kind of a joke. It went on for 18 months, and they were all, I'm not going to go into that, but and you're right. You're absolutely right. So we want to drive the economy into the ground, increase pain. And then we go back to number five and say, would you like to come back to the table? No? Okay. Well, we have some more in store for you. And then we remove all the enriched uranium, and that has to be IAEA verifiable. And that's a precursor to the negotiations that are further down the road. We haven't gotten there yet to those. And the last thing, the last point, number nine, and this is really critical, Walter, is to dismantle the proxies. This is known as
2: a proxy? Okay. What is that?
6: The proxies are the crazy Islamist groups that are out there in these countries. They're positioned, Iran has positioned them in these countries. Lebanon has been in the news. Yemen, Iraq, Syria. This is the axis of resistance. This is how they propel their poison into the region. And so they're running out of money to pay these people. And their thinking is Islamist, meaning they're just as crazy as the IRGC. They want to protract their brand of Islam, the Shiite brand of Islam, out into the world. And anybody that if you get in their way, including the Israelis, to drive them into the sea. They want to kill the great Satan, which is us, and the little Satan, which is Israel. This is what motivates them. So dismantling the Hezbollah in Lebanon, in Yemen, the Houthis, which, by the way, have their eyes, I mentioned last night, on the Bab el-Mandab, the choke point at the bottom of the Red Sea, which is half the size of the Strait of Hormuz. The Iraqi militias, and to Pete Hegseth's credit, he sat down with the Iraq president the other day to say to him, look, you've got to get these Shiite militias that are being paid by Iran under control, because they're attacking U.S. troops that are in Syria and Iraq. And there's a similar group in Syria that's funded by Iran. So this can be done diplomatically. It doesn't require any troops on the ground. In fact, all of these 9 points that I've put forth here don't require any troops on the ground, except if necessary, which I don't think the probability is very high, would be the seizure of the Karg Island terminal. But I don't think that would really be required. Now, the last thing I'll say about this, not the last thing, but this is what's really critical, Walter, really, really critical. Someone has to manage and restrain Trump. He cannot make these wild, crazy pronouncements. We've seen, we're going to have a 20% fee, to move. We're going to require our allies to invest billions of dollars. This stuff has to go. Somebody has to manage him. And I think possibly the guy that could do that would be Vance. Okay. Vance is a figurehead in the negotiating team. He's kind of a PR guy. He speaks the language, makes flowery speeches, but he's not really involved in the negotiations. Those are up to Witkoff and Kushner. And I would say replace those guys as well. Kushner particularly is bad optics because everybody knows that he's been raising money from the sovereign wealth funds of the Gulf neighbors for his private equity firm.
2: All right, listen.
6: So that's bad optics. Okay.
2: Yes, it's bad optics. Edward. All right, give us your last.
6: Okay, the last is do not reveal your timetable under any circumstances. Okay, the U.S. has to control the clock. Right now, Iran is controlling the clock. All right, that has to stop. And the last thing here is do not be afraid to walk away from the table. You know, and through this whole process, you can, again, invite them to come back.
2: I don't think he's been afraid to walk away. I don't think our side has been afraid to walk away from the table at all. I think our side almost is so mad now, they'd be happy to walk away and just bomb them away. Edward Jones, former Marine, amazing perspective, clears things up for me about the nonsense in Iran. I thank you for being on the other side of midnight. And here's your number, buddy, 800-848-9222, 800-848-9222. I look forward to speaking with you about the worst thing that happened to you today at work. What was the worst thing? The question we get often, too often, is, how was your day? We're asked, how was your day? And that means I have to do work. I've just come home from work. And I'm asked, how is my day? I have to structure a response. It's too vague. It has no walls, no boundaries. I'm a man who doesn't want any boundaries, but every now and then I need a rest. What do boundaries do for creative people? They give us a rest. No, I'm not saying I'm creative. Listen to this show. It's a train wreck. I'm not saying that I'm a creative person, but I am saying that when I come home or when I talk to my current wife or my kids, how is your show, Dad? If they say to me, how is your show? I have to think about a four-hour show. I have to reconstruct it quickly in my brain. And I have to come up with an answer that is elaborate to cover the show. That's a bad question. The right question is, what really screwed up today? What was the worst thing that happened to you today at work? That I can answer, and then I will get the right level of empathy, sympathy from them, which is what I deserve, and what you deserve, and then we can go on with, do you want to go out to eat? My goal most nights is, let's go out to eat, because my daughters will get ambitious, maybe yours do too, and they'll want to make dinner. And the problem with them making dinner is the cleanup. That doesn't happen. There's no cleanup. It seems that if I get dinner at home, I'm going to get a cleanup at home. And then what? Then I'm faced with the existential threat of the dishwasher. Then the dishwasher is staring at me. It's looking at me. It's saying, fill me now or fill me tomorrow. And there's nothing faster to generate guilt than a pile of dishes waiting to get into the dishwasher, to provoke guilt. That's what those dishes do. And then I have this amazing argument, argument with my wife over one of the insane things in any given marriage. I was raised in a house where the dirty dishes went into the sink, and that's where I put dirty dishes. She wants the dirty dishes on the sides of the sink, on either side of the sink. And it took me maybe 3-4 years to find out, why do you want the dishes on either side of the sink and not in the sink? Because I'm haunted by my mother saying, put the dishes in the sink. Get the dishes in the sink. All right. Now I have a wife who doesn't want the dishes in the sink. She wants the dishes on the side. Why is that? Because she wants, the next time she goes in the kitchen, she'll want to do something in the sink. She wants to do something in the sink. And I realize I want to do something on the counter. And those will be the marital debates that we have. I want things in the sink. Michael, on the east side, welcome to the other side of midnight with Walter Sterling. What was the worst thing that happened to you today at work?
7: But also, I have a way of solving a problem in the kitchen with the sink and the counter. Yes. Offer a counter proposal. Okay, getting back to the offer, that was a bum. getting back to the office.
2: Listen, that was the worst part of my day, what you just said.
7: Oh, thank you so much. I'm glad I could help. What annoyed the hell out of me is there is someone in the office who takes the toilet paper roll and then puts the paper over the top towards the back of the
2: toward
7: wall.
2: Toward the back? Toward the back?
7: Yeah.
2: Oh,
7: yeah.
2: My God.
7: This guy does it on purpose, and I found out who it was.
2: Yes.
7: And he said, "How dare you accuse me?" I said, "Well, I am accusing you." He says, "You know what?" He says, "I'm going to sue you for defecation of character."
2: Amazing. The same person who came up with the counter proposal came up with this. I'm very impressed, yes. Michael. That is a terrible thing to happen. The wrong role management of the toilet paper. Thanks for calling, Michael. Thank you very much. 800-848-9222. Worst thing that happened to you today at work, because it's one little thing. It's not, I hate my job. I hope you don't hate your job, but that isn't usually what gets us right before we're trying to go to sleep or decide to have a second drink or the third drink, or in your case, more pancakes. That isn't what gets us going. What gets us going is usually one little thing. Not the boss. Bosses are easy. Not the boss. Not the projects, not everything, not everything. It's always one little thing that eats us about where we work and how we work. One little thing. Today, for me, it was the printer. Now, when I prepare this show, which is easily the best prepared talk show you have ever heard in your alleged career, when I prepare this show, I try to lay it out so that I have many options of stories to share with you. Now, it's one thing to write it on a piece of paper, a legal pad. I just write two or three words. Here, I'll tell you what the two or three words are. I write out two or three words right a couple hours before we went on the air. Kim Commando, Thea Landon, you heard Thea Landon, the Magnolia Bakery, baking soda, Secret Death Radio, Caitlin Clark. Those are the things I wrote down. You can see how many of them could be evolved into a really good subject, a conversation piece. Usually, though, in order to make all that work, I'll print out an article I see somewhere about those so that I can flirt with facts. Now, because of the kind of show that I do, it's only a flirt. This is not Lee Harris facts. These are radio facts. I look for articles, usually like in prestigious publications such as BuzzFeed, to give me backup for Thea Landon, Magnolia Bakery, baking soda. And this is really cool. Secret Death Radio. Wait till you hear this. Secret Death Radio. Absolutely an amazing story. You and I are going to talk more about lesbians in space, the baboons. Zendaya disappears. She completely disappeared. Did you know that? Olivia Wilde and Cruz have a kiss. Lefty superpower. Ariana Grande cancels her tour. She's on tour, and she's canceling her tour because of illness. Now, either she's actually ill, and I'm sorry, but I think it could be solved with a sandwich. My opinion, Ariana doesn't look good. If I can count your ribs and you're wearing clothes, I think there's something to be dealt with there, Ariana. Because everybody likes Ariana, but she doesn't look any way the way she did at Nickelodeon. At Nickelodeon, she looked fine. I don't care about the nonsense scandals at Nickelodeon. There were wealthy kids with wealthy parents on one of the safest sets in the world. I know exactly where that building was. There were hundreds of people around that building. None of them thought of going upstairs saying, "You got to get this creepy guy to stop asking me for massages." Asking them for massages with 100 people around them. Exactly what was going to happen. All those kids had to do, and they were not, those are not shy kids. They were on Nickelodeon. No. No, Schneider, I'm not going to give you a massage. End of story. Stupid. Then they go making some big drama out of it. But I'd like to know what was the worst thing that happened to you today at work. The thing that you're going to, before you go to bed or you're anxious about, what was that? For me, it's my printer. I couldn't get it to connect to Wi-Fi. This has gone on day 3. And then once I did get it to connect to Wi-Fi, and it said it's going to be printing, instead of saying printing now, it said looking, you ready? Are you haunted by this? Looking for printer. No, not that. Looking for printer. Not that. Not looking for printer. Walter Sterling, Other Side of Midnight, Red Apple Audio Networks.
8: The Other Side of Midnight with Walter Sterling. This is Moving America. Here's Jake Novak.
9: The world's biggest EV market is cooling off. It's China, and EV sales are down 13% so far this year. That has a lot to do with the weak Chinese economy, but China's pain will likely be global markets' gain. Many of those unsold EVs there will be shipped overseas, especially to Europe. Of course, the U.S. is still banning Chinese-made EVs here, so those bargains won't be available in America yet. Stay tuned. With Moving America, I'm Jake Novak.
8: 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Now, here's Yana Derulis.
10: President Trump has signed an executive order backing regenerative farming as a health priority, directing federal agencies to investigate links between farming, chemicals, and chronic disease. As RFK Jr. put it, health starts with how food is grown. And here's a good one. Your body already makes the hormone Ozempic mimics. Buckwheat, leafy greens, and berries can help boost it naturally. I'm Yana Derulis for the Worldwide News Network.
11: News. I'm Chris Foster. U.S. airstrikes disable an oil tanker headed for Iran, defying a blockade.
12: It's a tanker flagged out of Curacao named Belma. U.S. Central Command says the tanker was headed toward Karg Island, Iran's primary oil export hub. The ship ignored multiple warnings. U.S. aircraft fired Hellfire missiles into the smokestack and disabled it.
11: Fox's Mike Tobin. Witnesses for and against Todd Blanchard's attorney general confirmation testify in the Senate today. He spoke yesterday, top Senate Democrat Chuck Schumer.
13: The only thing today's hearing confirmed is that Todd Blanche represents only one client, an awful client, Donald Trump.
11: Utah Republican Mike Lee on Fox.
14: He once represented President Trump, but that doesn't mean that he can't serve as Attorney General of the United States. The fact is, they don't like President Trump. They want to smear anyone associated with him.
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2: Then the other thing I had to do today that I really didn't like, I liked the idea of it, but it's a very strange thing. Once a week, I will have a podcast. Now, it's a video podcast. And one of the things I learned when I say this, it sounds like it's impossible. I couldn't have done it, but I did. One of the things I learned when I started a company that made influencer videos, and we didn't call them influencers, we called them web stars. I learned about making influencer videos, content videos with commercials built into them, product placement built into them. I learned a lot about making those videos. And one of the things I learned, which is totally counterintuitive to the video community, is the closer the person is to the camera, the better it will go. It's an intimate medium. Influencer videos, you know what I'm talking about. Somebody who's sort of cool is making an entertaining, Mr. Beast, like Mr. Beast, making an entertaining video, but within that entertaining video are commercial messages. That's how the money gets made. Commercial messages in influencer content creator videos. There's a specific phrase. And I was the first one to say, well, what would happen if we went to these creators and match them up with big brands, and then they could get out of their parents' basement, and the big brands could finally reach people in the videos, which they had failed to do. Pepsi failed, Budweiser failed, none of them know how to do it, because these are videos. And the reason you need to get close on the videos is because this is an intimate medium. Those videos are seen either on your phone, which is a foot from your face, or on a laptop. A video in your lap. So then it's 2.5 feet away from your face. And what I've said to all involved, you need to be close to the camera. The closer you get to the camera, the better it will work. Instead, most video people, and I'm not saying that this is the case here, I haven't had any problems with them here, but most video people, they want to make professional-looking cable quality, over-the-air TV quality videos. And that's fine. You go ahead and make that, and it won't imprint, and it won't sell anything, and it'll look way too slick for online. It'll look way too slick. And today, I'm making my second podcast. I'll tell you how to find them soon. Second podcast, and I'm up close, and I'm like, okay, that's going to work. And then I'm thinking, you know, I'll bet you I'm going to find myself in a creative discussion about how close I am to the camera. But I need to be close because Arianna Huffington with AOL set up a 24-hour video streaming thing a couple years ago. Spent a lot of money on it. And what happened? I'm looking at all the videos. I went up to their studio. I'm looking at all their videos. And they're all way too far away from the camera. And Glenn Beck also went up there and visited, and we both had the same reaction. We both wanted to push the cameras into their faces, get it right into their faces, because that's the nature of online video. You have to get the camera close to the face. That's the nature of online video. Otherwise, it's way too far away for your phone or your laptop. Destroys the intimacy. As a result of not listening to us, Arianna Huffington's AOL project, that failed. They lost a lot of money on that. And I also noticed something else. One of the smartest things that radio people do is when we make jingles or we get something produced in a professional studio, we listen to it through the crappiest speaker we can find, a little tiny, tinny speaker, to hear how it sounds on most people's radios. In the control room of Arianna Huffington's AOL television studio, all the monitors in the control room were giant, flat screen, HD. Giant. Not one iPhone, not one little tiny crappy screen was in that control room. And that's all they should have been looking at it on. All they should have been looking at it on. Not at some big fancy big screen something thing. All right, we're going to talk about Thea Landon again. Magnolia Bakery, big news out of Magnolia Bakery. Can you believe it? There's even more news about baking soda. And I'm going to share with you some astonishing theories about the actual radio that you're listening on. There have been people who hear death between the signals. No, no, no, no jokes. Not death on the signals. No, no, that's too easy.

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1: Iran keeps targeting U.S. bases in neighboring countries. I'm Dave Anthony, Fox News. Incoming fire reported again in Kuwait. Iran also launched missiles and drones into Bahrain and Jordan, retaliating for two more waves of U.S. bombings, first during the day and then 6 hours at night. President Trump warns it could get worse next week, taking out their bridges and power plants if Iran doesn't return to nuclear negotiations.
2: They do want to settle. We'll find out whether or not we settle with them or we just finish it off.
1: The president's also thanking Iran on Truth Social for what he calls a goodwill gesture.
3: For the first time since this Iran war started, the Iranians have released an American citizen who had been interrogated and hit with an exit ban. Her name is Dina Karari, and her lawyer is telling us this would not have happened, but for the extraordinary and relentless efforts of President Donald Trump, Dina is now safe and traveling back to the United States. According to the Foley Foundation, now this is the first American release since September of 2023. Three Americans taken captive there since 2025. About five Americans still wrongly detained.
1: Fox's Peter Ducey at the White House. The rain keeps pouring down in South Texas, causing flooding, leading to water rescues. It got worse overnight in Uvalde, where Fox Weather's Robert Ray is out near a road underwater.
4: This emergency vehicle, I'm going to get splashed bad just going by. Wow, he is moving at a good clip right there. And they are trying to get to people. But all of this water moving across this bridge and overtaking. This town is essentially shut down until this water recedes. Tornado warnings in the middle of the night. And last night, between 1 and 3 a.m., at least 6 inches of rain falling amid thunder and lightning. Terrible scenarios here in Hill Country.
1: Smoke from wildfires in Canada and Minnesota keeps spreading.
5: It's hazy and gray here in Cleveland. The smell of the smoke is very strong. You can't miss it. And the Midwest and the Northeast are expected to see the thickest smoke today.
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8: That heat's going to be out there for one more day.
9: Temperatures being 30 degrees above average.
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1: President Trump will be on TV in prime time tonight with an address at 9 p.m. Eastern that's election related, as he continues to claim there was fraud in the 2020 election he lost to Joe Biden.
10: President Trump said this week his remarks will center on election integrity as well as other matters. Following a January election office raid in Georgia and months before the midterm elections, President Trump said what he'll say is important.
11: It doesn't get bigger, because without free and fair elections, you don't have a country. We'll be discussing other things, too, but it's going to be a very big announcement.
10: The president held back on specifics of the announcement he referred to, the Save America Act that calls for proof of citizenship and photo

0: ID to vote has been a priority of the president's second term. Grinnell Scott, Fox News.
1: Well, Democratic Senate Leader Chuck Schumer will be watching closely tonight.
2: We don't put it past them to try whatever they can, but we are prepared.
1: And Schumer says the Save America Act the president's pushing will not pass the Senate. The search for survivors in the San Francisco Bay has been called off after they tried to find three people missing when a boat, a pontoon boat, capsized and sank Tuesday. One person was killed.
3: Despite that extensive effort, we have been unsuccessful in locating any survivors within the search area.
1: That's Coast Guard Captain Jared Tosco. We'll get an update to the economy in about a half hour. Retail sales ahead of that. Stock futures are mixed on Wall Street. Up for the Dow, down for the NASDAQ. At soccer's World Cup, the defending champions are a win away from repeating.
4: Trying to find space for that left foot into the middle. Enzo Fernandez!
1: And then Argentina scored again on Fox with a late rally in the closing minutes to beat England 2-1 to advance to play Spain in the World Cup final on Sunday. Golf's final major of the year underway in England. The Open Championship, four golfers tied for the lead at 4 under par. I'm Dave Anthony. This is Fox News.
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18: July 16th, 2026. I'm Alex Hogan. It's becoming an increasing part of our everyday lives, including our children's. But is AI going to make our kids less intelligent and impact their memory long term?
19: It has this cascading effect because the more you tend to offload then onto AI and the more you weaken those cognitive faculties, the more dependent you become on the system.
20: I'm Jessica Rosenthal. One of the nation's most famous heart doctors has a reminder after Senator Lindsey Graham's death. Check your blood pressure often.
21: I have to say right now to anyone, I'm going to challenge you. If you do not know your blood pressure, I have to assume that it's high. You should as well.
20: We speak with Dr. Mehmet Oz.
22: I'm Brianna Lyman. I've got the final word on the Fox News Rundown.
18: Artificial intelligence, it's increasingly part of everyday life. According to the Pew Research Center, 49% of Americans say they use a chatbot, at least occasionally, and it's much higher for the younger generation. 66% of adults who are between the ages of 18 to 29 use chatbots, and as a result, there is more demand for new data centers. This week, New York became the first state to impose a one-year moratorium halting construction on building data centers. Here's New York Governor Kathy Hochul.
23: These hyperscale AI data centers consume enormous amounts of power, truly threatening to outpace our grid's capacity and they drive up costs for local ratepayers.
18: This ban applies to data centers that use more than 50 megawatts of power or more. In Utah, there's been political backlash over the massive AI data center backed by Shark Tank investor Kevin O'Leary. The center was originally supposed to be 40,000 acres, but following protests, the Stratos project in Box Elder County agreed to reduce its size originally by roughly half. O'Leary came on Fox arguing that new data centers are needed to keep America competitive.
0: 20 years ago, the complaints that happened in Virginia, which were legitimate, were about power usage, the amount of heat, the amount of noise, the amount of water use. All of that has changed dramatically with new technologies. There's turbines now that don't even use water, closed systems that cool chips. This is about being competitive against the Chinese and other adversaries and making sure that we have compute capacity.
18: Regardless around the debate of how to power AI, people are using it. But are we being safe enough? And how do we know what it's doing to our brains?
19: The data is only now starting to be tracked and to come in, but it is quite clear that there's a risk of what some scientists call cognitive atrophy or cognitive debt.
18: Sinead Boval is a futurist and a strategic foresight advisor.
19: So the more tasks we offload to artificial intelligence, without replacing those tasks with some form of problem solving, complex thinking, some form of exercising our brain in that manner, we are actually at risk of outsourcing those faculties. And it has this cascading effect because the more you tend to offload then onto AI, and the more you weaken those cognitive faculties, the more dependent you become on the system. This isn't inevitable. There are things we can do before and after we use it, or think critically about using it at all. But this is what the data is showing so far.
18: So what do we do on a day-to-day basis then, kind of in real time? How do we course correct that? Should people be doing more brain games? Is there something else that people can actively be doing to combat that?
19: I mean, I think first and foremost, to think intentionally and critically about when you use artificial intelligence. So is this the best task to use AI to begin with? Second, how much thinking have I done before I engage with the system? And this is what the data also shows, is AI meets you where you are. So if you give it half-formed thoughts and you don't actually work through the problem yourself, you're going to get not as high quality of an answer. So the thinking that happens before you engage, the thinking that happens after, exerting that judgment and the discernment. Does this answer make sense? What else can I add to it? Is the data that the system is trained on even sufficient for what I'm asking? And then sometimes knowing I don't actually need to engage with artificial intelligence at all. You hear a lot about from people saying, I've outsourced everything to AI. I have all these AI systems and agents running my life. I question that, because if you haven't actually replaced that time with anything else that exerts your brain or does that higher order thinking, you're making a pretty risky trade-off.
18: Yeah, I mean, it almost sounds counterintuitive. You hear people who've done that. They've outsourced everything to AI. Their life sounds incredibly organized. You're saying it's potentially quite the opposite, but down the road.
19: It depends on what you fill that with. So if now you have more time for reading or for thinking deeply or being creative or whatever else you do in your life, then that's actually an interesting trade-off to be making. But if not, and if you're using AI in a way that's outsourcing all of your thinking faculties, then that's actually a pretty big concern.
18: And another huge concern, especially for parents, is what this means for student learning. So I have a new daughter. It's something that I'm thinking about a lot. She's way too young to be using any of this, but wondering what that could look like in her future. So what are some of the concerns we're seeing about students using AI for learning, but also then using it in their personal life?
19: Yeah, and it depends on what age group you're talking about. So what the data has already started to show, especially with university, colleges, students, of course, have full autonomy. They own all of their own devices. AI is embedded into these devices. It's embedded into social media, so there's really no escaping it. And the more students start to rely on it, some of the data shows that they don't recall the essays that they had written because if they had outsourced it to AI, they don't even really know what was submitted, which is a huge problem.
18: Well, let's talk about something that I've heard you say before, that let's not make the same smartphone mistake that we did with the past generation. So what does that potentially look like for this current generation, young generation with AI?
19: Yeah, so first and foremost, smartphones that came into the classroom. You know, kids got them at really young ages, and nobody really had seen or could anticipate the challenges that they ended up posing. Can we think differently about artificial intelligence? At what age do kids need to really be interacting with these systems? And one would argue there isn't much need for a young child to be engaging with a chatbot, right? Unless there's, you know, it's very intentional, it's designed, there's an adult nearby. Otherwise, we don't really need a child alone with a chatbot. When it comes to schools, what's an appropriate age for artificial intelligence to come in again to classrooms? We didn't ask these questions when it came to smartphones, and now we're all trying to kind of back course correct on it.
2: So at what age would you let your own child use an AI chatbot? Or is it too soon to say?
19: So what I tend to say is it's never too early to have the discussion about it. So from when my nieces and nephews were about 5 or 6, I started to introduce them to the concept of AI. AI isn't your friend, even though it sounds like a person. We don't share secrets with this type of system. So you can start to introduce them to the core concepts of this technology early, because you can't really control what may happen in another parent's home. Sometimes other friends may have devices at younger ages, so they may interact with it. So at least conceptually, they're aware of the dangers early on, or what they should know about it. I'd say, maybe supervised interaction with a parent around 10 or 11, if you're doing things like maybe making a story together, or you're using it for artwork or bringing a storybook to life, something that's creative, it's participatory, and again, that there's an adult involved. But I think no child should be alone with a chatbot, at least under the age of 13, and even then, you want to make sure you're having that open-ended conversation with your child if they're a teenager about what they're discussing, how often they're using it, because unfortunately these systems are also designed to keep you coming back for more. That's the same properties we saw with social media, and we don't want to make that same mistake.
2: Absolutely. So that's been a big conversation, looking back at what went wrong with social media. If you were to come here, I'm at the White House right now, so if you were to come here and speak with members of the administration or speak with members of Congress, what's one piece of legislation or one bill you'd like to see passed next year that could put in more guardrails around AI?
19: I think where we also do see a lot of agreement is when it comes to children, right? What is the appropriate age? And this isn't something that just a policymaker should be weighing in on. Psychologists, psychiatrists, what is the appropriate age that a young mind could start to engage with a chatbot and not have negative externalities, right? So that is something that I think we want to be very intentional about when it comes to policy. The second would be the data. What is the data that these systems capture on us, and how can that be used, right? So imagine the type of data that a young child may give off unintentionally. How does that come back and get sold and so forth? So I think that those are very actually straightforward policy recommendations that I would have. And I do see that it's quite unanimous when it comes to kids and technology. We see a lot of agreement.
2: So in terms of other concerns here in Washington, a big effort is making sure that America doesn't fall behind when it comes to other countries. So how do you balance that effort to continue to try to push forward when it comes to innovation, but also protect kids and adults here at home?
19: I don't think designing safety by design into technology holds a society back, right? And in many ways, for instance, if we're to prevent cognitive atrophy and cognitive offloading, and we are to figure out what is the optimal way to leverage these technologies as a springboard, right, to accelerate innovation forward, then when you look at it from a national security standpoint or from competitive dynamics, that actually puts a country in an advantage. When you intentionally design in technology into curricula in a way that's additive, in a way that's thoughtful, right? How do we want AI to be applied to science? What part of the curriculum does it make sense now to incorporate that? When you think, first of all, a little bit further into the future, and then make intentional design steps leading to that goal, then I think it actually helps you from a competitive dynamic.
2: Absolutely. And in terms of the impact on business, do you think that there's a potential bubble that could happen with so much money being poured into AI on a corporation level? Do you think that companies are investing too much and realizing that they have to scale back financially? Or do you think we're only going to continue to see more and more investment in AI going forward?
19: It's tricky. So This is a general purpose technology, like the internet, like electricity. These technologies take time. They do transform economies, and that much we can see with artificial intelligence, but the timeline, will it match financial fundamentals? Will it match the returns and the timeline for those returns that investors expect?
2: Yeah.
19: It is very possible that the technology is going to move at a much slower timeline in its return than investors expect, and we do see some form of market correction as a result. So I think I would feel comfortable saying we're probably underestimating the impact this technology will have in the long run, but overestimating how quickly that will happen in the short run.
2: And you talked about what this could mean for jobs in the future. There's some who argue that AI is coming after jobs entirely in the next year to 18 months. We could lose a lot of jobs as a result of that. You see it slightly different, correct me if I'm wrong, but that this will just potentially change some of these jobs.
19: Yes, so I think some of that is true and some of it is not as true, right? And sometimes you have to always pay attention to who's making the job claims and when are they about to go raise another round. There's always some interesting correlation there. But yes, we should see a restructuring of jobs. AI is going to drop the price of certain cognitive tasks, and that is undeniable. The pace at which that happens, are we going to see a job apocalypse in 12 months? That's not likely going to happen. I mean, it took many businesses time just to come online or use digital payment. It took a pandemic to have that. So yeah. You have a hard time seeing suddenly all these small businesses being AI powered and agentically navigating the future. So it will probably happen more slowly. And over the long run, new job types, new industries will get invented, right? Economies don't just go away, they reconfigure. Where I do think we should pay attention is in this transition, and that's what gets missed. So jobs will probably disappear a little bit more slowly than some of the hot takes, but things will change. And that transition could be quite significant if we don't prepare for it.
2: Okay, something that we definitely need to do. Sinead Bovall, thank you so much for your time.
19: Thanks for having me.
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10: 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Starting off the Thursday morning drive with a crash off to the right, 15 northbound at Silverado Ranch. Fatal auto pedestrian hit-and-run accident has Flamingo blocked between Durango and Fort Apache at El Capitan. Until 7 a.m., the Sunset on-ramp to the southbound airport connector is closed off, with the southbound connector down to one lane for pavement work between the airport tunnel and the 215 split. Mitch Kelly from the Air Supply Air Conditioning Traffic Center.
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29: Good morning. It's Thursday, July 16th, 2026. I'm Ted Lindner. This is the Fox News Rundown. President Trump's address to the nation later tonight expected to focus on securing national elections and potential threats to the vote. Here's Fox's Gernal Scott with more.
30: President Trump said this week his remarks will center on election integrity as well as other matters. Following a January election office raid in Georgia and months before the midterm elections, President Trump said what he'll say is important.
31: It doesn't get bigger, because without free and fair elections, you don't have a country. But it's going to be a very big announcement.
29: Just 24 hours after ICE ordered a pause to most traffic stops, President Trump ordered a reverse on it. Fox's Chandley Painter with more.
32: Posting on Truth Social, we cannot give up on one of ICE's most important and effective crime-fighting tools, the traffic stop. Telling ICE to be judicious, fair, and smart, and go back and do your very important job. The reversal follows two deadly ICE-involved shootings in less than a week, both during traffic stops. In Maine, a Colombian national was killed after DHS says he drove towards agents, calling it a public safety threat. And in Texas, a federal search warrant alleges that the Mexican national who was shot and killed by an agent was driving a van with three bags of what police say appeared to be meth.
29: I'm Ted Lindner on the Fox News Rundown.
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10: 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There is a crash 15 north at Silverado Ranch. It's off to the right, and a stalled driver getting some help at the top of the Las Vegas Boulevard on-ramp 211 southbound. Fatal auto pedestrian hit-run accident has Flamingo blocked between Durango and Fort Apache at El Capitan. Southbound airport connectors down to one lane for pavement work between the tunnel and 215 until 7. I'm Mitch Kelly in the Air Supply Air Conditioning Traffic Center.
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1: Charles Payne, and this is the Fox Business Report.
4: United Airlines is flying more passengers. Its recent quarter was better than expected, and it's raising expectations for the year. United says its investments in cabin improvements have been paying off. However, United is paying more for fuel. It sees fuel costs increasing by nearly $6 billion this year. United shares are down 2.5%. Trucking giant J.B. Hunt is seeing more demand. Its earnings and sales topped estimates. J.B. Hunt shares are up 9%. There's merger news. Eli Lilly is buying AtaiBeckley, which makes treatments for depression and other mental health conditions. And Hyundai Motor Group is buying a stake in Boston Dynamics as it invests more in artificial intelligence and robotics. That's your Fox Business Report. I'm Jenny Cosell.

0: This is the Fox News Rundown.
1: This week, Lindsey Graham's sister, Darlene, took over his post as interim senator after South Carolina's governor appointed her as his replacement.
2: My brother was the most amazing person, outstanding leader, and just a genuinely good man. He was kind and considerate and loved by his family dearly.
1: She was formally sworn in on the floor Tuesday and then again in the old Senate chamber by Iowa Senator Chuck Grassley.
3: And that you will well and faithfully discharge the duties of the office on which you are about to enter, so help you God.
2: I do.
3: Congratulations.
2: Thank you.
3: God bless you.
1: Graham passed away suddenly Saturday night. The medical examiner in Washington, D.C. said it was due to an aortic dissection event, a tear in the artery. But the results of toxicology and other tests would take more time. President Trump was asked Tuesday about the FBI response to Graham's home initially after his death, as Graham had passed a few hours after landing back in D.C. from a trip to Ukraine.
4: You know, he had a problem. His father had a very similar problem, as you know. It's very unique. At first, I heard it was clogged arteries, because he did have clogged arteries. He had a problem with that. He was, I wish he took better care of himself, I say. You can solve that problem.
1: While Graham's father died of a heart attack, an aortic dissection is different.
5: Well, Senator Graham was a dear friend. His loss pains all of us.
1: Dr. Mehmet Oz is the administrator for the Centers for Medicare and Medicaid.
5: But the mechanism of his death is what I wanted to focus on, because when people feel the worst pain they've ever had, and that's what patients have told me, because I do this kind of surgery, when they come to the emergency room, they have to come as soon as they sense the discomfort. They don't pass go. They don't collect $200. Sometimes they get driven by family. I mean, you need to get to the ER quickly, because there's nothing we can do until we get you to the operating room, except make a diagnosis. And so what Senator Graham felt probably was crushing pain that also feels ripping on your inside. And that's occurring because the major tube that is coming out of the heart that delivers all the blood to the body, 6 liters a minute, and it has 3 layers to it, that inner layer develops a crack, and then it rips where that crack is, and the blood now leaves the major tube, the major hose carrying blood to the entire body, to the brain, to the kidneys, to your intestines, and suddenly it's going into a false channel, and that suffocates all those parts of the body. It also tends to rupture, which is what usually kills people. In fact, 30% of people die in the first day, usually within an hour or two. Another 30% or so will die in the second day. So most people are passed within 2 days of this event. The unfortunate nature of this illness doesn't cloud the fact that it actually has been seen in folks who are well-known. Lucille Ball had this. Tex Ritter, who is a singer, and his son, who was a sitcom actor, had died of this problem. There's cases that folks will remember having happened, but of course, it's not so common that everyone's warned about it, which is why the one sort of overarching wisdom is if you have pain that is worse than you've ever felt in your life, please go see a doctor. It could be an aortic dissection, which is what we think took Senator Graham's life, but it could be a bleed in your brain. It could be a catastrophe for your intestines, blood blockage of your legs. There are other things that could happen, but all of them mandate immediate attention by a doctor.
1: And you talked about sort of a little bit about how it's hard to tell if you're at risk for this, but that one of the most important monitoring things we can do is to what, check our blood pressure?
5: There's a lot of emergency action to be taken once the aorta risks, but there's one very simple thing to do to prevent it from ripping in the first place, and that's to reduce your blood pressure. The reason for this is pretty straightforward. If you imagine the major tube leaving the heart, the aorta, as a garden hose, if you have more pressure in that hose, the chance of it ripping and springing a leak is significantly greater. And there are a lot of people walking around with blood pressure that's above the desired 120 over 80. And once it gets into the hypertensive range, it can really go racing. And if you're unaware of that, you're putting yourself at risk for no good reason. By the way, the blood pressure is not good if it's too high for any of your organs. It tends to be lethal when it affects the heart and the aorta, but why walk around with the silent killer of hypertension? And I have to say right now to anyone, I'm going to challenge you. If you do not know your blood pressure, I have to assume that it's high. You should as well.
1: Yeah, I have a blood pressure cuff at my house. Everybody should have one. I want to move on to your advocacy for something that could help some people with blood pressure through weight loss. These GLP-1 drugs, it feels like they're everywhere. The ads, the success stories, but we also see the lawsuits. over vision loss and a slowdown of stomach emptying. Who is this for, and who is this maybe more importantly not for?
5: Well, the number one zip code for the use of GLP-1 drugs is, interestingly, the Upper East Side of Manhattan, which is known for its wealth and women who look like coat hangers who fit into designer dresses. But the reason that it's so popular there is if you want to lose a few pounds for summer vacation, then GLP-1 drugs will work. It's just, I don't think the best use of these medications. Certainly those individuals, especially if they don't have significant side effects, should do the weight loss the old-fashioned way. But there are a lot of people who are so overweight that they develop side effects from that weight. They develop hypertension, as we have spoken about with regard to aortic dissections with Senator Graham. There's problems with high blood sugar, which can also rot and damage the insides of all your arteries and lead to all kinds of untoward events, including kidney problems and liver problems, even dementia. And so there's a lot of reasons you don't want to sit around and tolerate these side effects that can result from being overweight. So taking GLP-1 medications for that purpose is wise if you can't lose the weight in another way. And just to take a step back, I would advocate for GLP-1 drugs as a reset, to turn the clock back to, so you're back at your playing weight when you were in the 20s, you know, running around being as fit as possible. If you can get back to that weight, keeping it there is much easier than losing the weight, which is a good way of thinking about these GLP-1 drugs, not as a permanent long-term solution for your life, but to get back in the game. That stated, there are a lot of folks who can't afford these medications, and they're the ones that I have a major concern over, because my job is to pay for the services of those on Medicare and Medicaid and those on the Affordable Care Act, Obamacare. So it's about 170 million Americans whose insurance we pay for. And we like to try to get these medications to appropriate people in those groups. One important group of beneficiaries are the Medicare folks, people over the age of 65. We have been paying for people who have overweight related symptoms like diabetes and hypertension. But what if you're overweight, but you don't have an obvious risk factor that we can pay for? That's the group we're trying to help with this month's a new program called Bridge, where for $50 a month, which is a very, very affordable price considering these things were over $1,000 a month prior to the inauguration of President Trump. For $50 a month, the president has said we should give these to all seniors who desire them, let them use them, and the government will pick up the difference. And we're going to use this program to understand how many Americans want to use these medications. Do they use them correctly? What are the benefits that we can demonstrate both for the health of these individuals, but also can we save money? And I'm going to just postulate, I'll say it right now, that I bet you over a few years, we're going to be able to prove a dramatic saving of money to the taxpayers if the right people are on these GLP-1 medications, because they're going to have less high blood pressure, less diabetes, and less side effects. And those less side effects, the things like renal failure and strokes, taking care of those problems is really expensive. So if you can save the taxpayer money while still procuring a life-changing medication like these GLP-1 medications, then I think the president will have proven that the negotiations that we've accomplished were worthwhile.
1: So one of the other things we know you by now, other than being a heart doctor, is a fraud investigator. We need an update. You've officially teamed up with Nick Shirley on video. We see this latest one, I believe, is in Flushing, Queens. And what did you guys find regarding adult daycare centers?
5: The adult daycare center story in Flushing, Queens is about as emblematic as it gets. Nick Shirley and I spent some time investigating what's happening in Flushing, Queens. I want to just lay it out for you because I think you'll be able to understand why it's such a good way of explaining the problem of fraud in America. Now, to be clear, a social adult daycare center, which most people have never heard of, is basically a clubhouse where seniors can get together, hang out, play mahjong, you know, do some exercise, maybe eat some meals. It's a good thing. The question is, should federal taxpayer dollars be paying for people in Flushing, Queens to go play mahjong, play cards, and other, you know, enjoyable events? And here's the reason that, wow, that's concerning to me. It turns out these clubhouses have become dens of inequity. They basically recruit seniors into these clubhouses, bribe them with funding that they are getting from the federal government via the state, and they give money to these seniors because they want to use their beneficiary number. They want to use their official Medicare beneficiary card that has a key number, like a credit card number, that these fraudsters can now charge the government services for. They can charge for people going to see these seniors at home who don't ever go. They can order expensive prescription medications. that these seniors don't need. They can offer them, you know, really expensive, newfangled electric wheelchairs for tens of thousands of dollars that are never shipped. Again, this is all fraudulent work, but it's impossible for us to find it because the senior is in cahoots with the fraudster who owns the senior adult daycare center. Now, if this was a small-time deal, Nick Shirley and I would not have taken the effort to both film all this material and also share it with America. But in Queens and Brooklyn, $2.1 billion have been spent on these social adult daycare centers. The entire state of New York is only $2.5 billion. So the vast majority of the entire state is in these two little areas. And we believe that's because the Chinese organized criminal syndicates that are involved behind the scenes on these organizations have been able to corner the market and take advantage of the naive individuals who are running these programs initially.
1: We have this GAO report on fraudulent Obamacare signups and changes, and they say that CMS should make some additional changes to make sure, like, agents and brokers who sign people up for plans aren't skirting the rules. Apparently, there's a lot of credential sharing that's still going on. One of the recommendations is to require use of this one-time passcode before a change can be made to someone's plan. Are you guys implementing these recommendations, or have they already been done?
5: The GAO report was focused on one part of the fraud that happens in Obamacare, which is the fact that agents and brokers are paid a lot of money if they can sign people up for the program. Now, remember, these programs are free for many people. So you never know that an agent signed you up because you didn't have to do anything. So they're signing up literally this year, 1 million people with no social security numbers who probably don't exist. And so the only way to stop is to create a digital handshake. Last year, when this administration took control of the program under the president's leadership, we put a rule out saying that there needed to be these kinds of digital handshakes. We were enjoined and shut down in court. We reissued the rule this year. We got sued again and shut down again. And then on top of that, got sued over the fact that we were asking to check even 2 years later what your tax returns were. I mean, if you're not willing to ever show me your tax return, there's a pretty good chance you're lying to me about how much money you made. And why would an American taxpayer take their hard-earned dollars and buy insurance for a millionaire? Today in America, you can be a millionaire, and because we're not allowed to check, you could get Obamacare. You could come from another country and get Obamacare. There's really very few guardrails that these activist groups seem to be willing to tolerate, because every single thing that comes out of the agency gets enjoined, gets sued. And so we need to move away from lawfare and make some reasonable guardrails to protect these programs, or else they're going to implode under the weight of the fraud that they're currently lifting.
1: Dr. Oz, thank you so much for joining us.
5: God bless you. Good luck.
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11: 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And by the first ever Infiniti QX65. A dream final between Argentina and Spain is now set after Argentina came from behind for a 2-1 win over England. Lionel Messi assisted on Lautaro Martinez's game winner in stoppage time, not long after Enzo Fernandez equalized in the 85th minute. I'm Mike Conti.
12: Desde el juego hasta el espectáculo, Montgomery Parks es tu pase para disfrutar del verano en familia. Trae a los niños a Parks Playhouse Jr. para disfrutar de espectáculos de marionetas gratuitos, obras de teatro y mucho más. 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
14: Fast Report is live in the Air Supply Air Conditioning Traffic Center. Expect a higher level of service. Bigger issues right now are on the surface streets, including a fatal auto pedestrian hit and run accident investigation that has Flamingo blocked between Durango and Fort Apache at El Capitan. Big mess on the east side because of a crash at Lamb in Washington. Well, until 7 this morning, the Sunset on-ramp to the southbound airport connector is closed, with the southbound connector down to one lane for pavement work between the tunnel and 215. I'm Mitch Kelly in the Air Supply Air Conditioning Traffic Center.
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16: News. I'm Gianna Gelosi. President Trump announcing Iran released an American citizen in a gesture of goodwill as the U.S. and Iran continue to exchange strikes. The U.S. Navy hitting another ship trying to escape a blockade of Iranian ports.
17: The U.S. has now fired on a commercial ship. It's a tanker flagged out of Curacao named Belma. U.S. Central Command says the tanker was headed toward Karg Island, Iran's primary oil export hub.
16: As Fox's Mike Tobin, crews are racing to contain hundreds of out-of-control wildfires in Canada, and the flames are blanketing the Midwest and the Northeast with thick, hazardous smoke.
18: Dangerous conditions causing Minnesota officials to evacuate thousands from the Superior National Forest area in the northern part of the state. And the worst may be yet to come as the smoke will blow across the country throughout.
16: Fox's Chanley Painter, America's listening to Fox News.

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1: The final is set at the FIFA World Cup. The defending World Cup champions will now face the reigning European champs Sunday on Fox at New York, New Jersey Stadium for all the marbles. Lionel Messi and Argentina completing a stunning comeback to defeat England 2-1 in the semifinal game. Next up, Spain. Baseball's All-Star break continues, but there was a trade. The first-place Brewers acquiring two pitchers from the Astros, Lance McCullers Jr. and Colton Gordon, in exchange for minor league outfielder designated hitter Jaden Fielder, the son of former Brewers star Prince Fielder. In golf, it's first-round action at the British Open Championship at Royal Birkdale. That's your sports on the Fox News Rundown. I'm Frank Lanza.
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3: No one said this job was going to be easy. Whenever I leave Michigan, whoever steps in here shouldn't assume Michigan is easy. Why would anybody assume any job's easy? I mean, think about it. You stand your fat ass up there, and what do you really do as an athletic director? It ain't digging ditches every day. It ain't going into the steel mill working 4 to 12 this week, midnights the next week, and days the next week. What is so hard about this job? Just don't let dirt bags coach in your operation. Don't cheat, don't lie, don't steal. Damn near everything you need to know to be the athletic director at Michigan you learned in kindergarten. I mean, you got 18,000 assistant athletic directors. You got coaches that have coaches that have coaches that have coaches. Okay, you got to look at a budget. Okay, you got to have a meeting. Okay, you got to show up at a sports graduation. Who gives a rat's? I mean, son, this job ain't that hard. Jesus, these guys, my blood, sweat, and tears. Your fat ass hasn't blood, sweat, and tears on anything other than your suit. For Outkicks, don't at me. I'm Dan Dockich, and this is Fox News Rundown.
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10: Supreme Court Justice Amy Coney Barrett testified before Congress on Tuesday detailing a recent swatting incident, just one of the latest threats lodged against her and her family. Barrett recounted how just a few short weeks ago, her teenage son opened the door to go out with friends and saw the street filled with police cars after they'd been tipped off that there were gunshots and screaming from the Barrett's house. Luckily, the Supreme Court police were able to defuse the situation, but it's just one of many threats that Barrett has faced in recent years. She recounted how her security team gave her a bulletproof vest to wear in the wake of the Dobbs leak, a reminder of the real threat the justices face with their decisions. Fellow conservative Justice Brett Kavanaugh was nearly murdered due to the leak when a mentally ill man who now identifies as a female showed up to his house with a Glock 17 pistol, ammunition, lockpicks, duct tape, pepper spray, and other burglary items. The leftist activist groups Ruth Sent Us and Vigil for Democracy created maps of so-called extremist justices that doxed Barrett, Kavanaugh, Neil Gorsuch, Samuel Alito, Clarence Thomas, and John Roberts. All of this should have been a watershed moment on Tuesday, especially given that several justices were the targets of a bombing attempt just months ago. Instead, Democratic Representative Rosa DeLauro used her time to question Barrett and Justice Elena Kagan about alleged bribery within the judiciary, despite the obviously more important and glaring issue before them. That is, violence toward the justices, particularly the conservative justices. DeLauro thought it was more important to discuss ethics rules and argue that justices are improperly permitted to accept gifts, saying that members of Congress have to follow ethics rules and that the justices only voluntarily agree to follow ethics rules. Barrett was quick to point out that the court does, in fact, adhere to ethics and restrictions. But that wasn't the real story. The real story is that Barrett's testimony was yet another reminder that the threats against the Supreme Court justices, and in particular the conservative justices, are real. They have faced years of assassination attempts and threats and other forms of intimidation. Yet, for some reason, after hearing these concerns, DeLauro's concern was about alleged bribery and insinuations that some of the justices are accepting improper gifts. But maybe it's time that Democrats start taking the threats against justices seriously. I'm Brianna Lyman, reporter for The Federalist.
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11: Hi, I'm Brian Kilmeade. The latest on the war in Iran. 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Mark Thiessen knows he'll be joining us too. Chris Sununu on getting our planes flying again and the people on board on time again. 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
2: There's more damage done and more of Iran. I'm Dave Anthony, Fox News.
3: The U.S. on the offensive, firing deeper into Iran than it has in the past.
2: After two waves of bombings during the day and then 6 hours overnight, as Iran retaliates, firing missiles and drones into neighboring countries with American bases. And Fox's Mike Tobin also reports from Tel Aviv.
3: The propaganda ramps up on the streets of Tehran. One example of the propaganda, there's a mural of the late Senator Lindsey Graham with devil horns painted on his head. And there's another giant mural of President Trump in a coffin. President Trump was asked yesterday what he thought about these threats toward him. He says he doesn't spend much time thinking about them.
4: The Islamic Republic of Iran is not happy right now.
2: And as the president again warns, the bombing will get worse next week, targeting Iran's bridges and power plants if they don't return to negotiations. President Trump did thank Iran on Truth Social for setting a detained American free.
5: A joint American-Iranian citizen, Dina Karari, was banned from leaving Iran after traveling to visit her family in 2024. She faced charges of collaboration with a hostile state and espionage. According to her lawyer, Jared Genser, Karari was interrogated numerous times and suffered enormous physical and psychological hardship.
2: Fox's Jonathan Savage. There are Senate confirmation hearings today for the nominees to lead the TSA and Labor Department. A hearing resumes this hour for Acting Attorney General Todd Blanche, who faced tough questions about the Trump IRS tax settlement and the Jeffrey Epstein sex trafficking files, but he won't be there this morning.
6: Here are some of the witnesses slated to appear at today's hearing. Blanche's supporters include former U.S. Attorney General John Ashcroft and Jennifer Bowes and Angel Mom. On the opposing side, there's Danny Besky, an Epstein survivor. The stakes are high as Blanche needs the support of every Republican on the Senate Judiciary Committee to advance to the full Senate.
2: Fox's Madeline Rivera. We just got an update to the economy showing a slowdown in shopping. Retail sales rose just 0.2% last month from May. 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
12: 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Some Service Street trouble this morning. Flamingo is blocked between Durango and Fort Apache at El Capitan due to a fatal auto pedestrian hit-and-run accident from around 1:30 this morning. On the east side, Lamb is blocked in both directions north of Washington due to a bad wreck. Stall driver blocking a right lane, 11 southbound past Lake Mead Boulevard. Mitch Kelly from the Air Supply Air Conditioning Traffic Center.
13: From the Fox 5 First Alert Weather Center, I'm meteorologist Kendall Kim. The humidity sticks around with an increasing chance of thunderstorms across southern Nevada as we head into the weekend. Above average high temperature today in Las Vegas, 107 degrees. From the Fox 5 First Alert Weather Center, I'm meteorologist Kendall Kim.
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0: 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It's Brian Kilmeade.
1: Hi, everyone. Back in action. Thanks so much for listening. And we have a big show coming your way. I've got some great guests lined up, of course, to add some insight and interest for you. And I know you're passionate about what's happening in politics as well as what's happening around the globe, especially as it has to do with this war in Iran. Going to get to Jonathan Schanzer shortly. He's one of the key officers at the Department of Defense of Democracies, real military expert. For five straight days, we have bombed significant targets inside Iran while trying to reopen the strait. But there's a strategy and game plan to this. Many people argue, and some will look back and say, maybe we shouldn't have stopped to begin with, but the president wanted to give the ceasefire a chance and the memorandum of understanding a chance to see if it could go anywhere. But the MOU, in my view, has made everything worse. It was a terrible document. It had a lot of gray area to it. Iran, that evil regime, has taken advantage of that because of that. Holding on to the strait, you look at what it says on Article 5 of that deal. They think they can hold on to the strait if you look at that, and we'll discuss that later. Also, J.D. Vance hopped on with Joe Rogan for 3 hours. Okay, you got to sell a book and you're vice president. You could do interviews. But I did read in Axios that he was originally supposed to meet with Republicans in the morning, but he had to push that to the afternoon, I guess, because he was on with Joe Rogan, at which time he made it pretty clear he thinks the Epstein files was poorly handled by the administration. He wanted everything out right away. Really? There's a downside to that, because the president was friends with Epstein for a while because he was a financier living in Palm Beach and he was a fellow billionaire. That's what they do. They're not hanging out with me and you. They hang out with each other. And then when he turned out to be a pedophile, went to jail, and the president a long time ago said goodbye to the guy. But they knew that if you release all the files, the president's name's all over that, because like he was friends with him. And then they had a huge falling out. But that's not going to be in context with his political enemies. But still, J.D. Vance was on with Joe Rogan. He came out and said that. All right. Did you think that through? The other thing, he came out and made it clear that he blames Israel. This guy says a lot of things about Israel. It sounds much like those new anti-Israel sentiment on the left, anti-Jewish sentiment that we see on college campuses. Yesterday, Catherine Clark of Massachusetts whipped together votes and got over 100 votes, 103 votes to stop funding to Israel. 103. 2024, this vote was put up 37 House Democrats. That was alarming. Now look about this. You're talking about $3.3 billion worth of funding. Israel modernizes. They give us intelligence back. There's a give and take between both relationships and gives us democracy and ear in the entire region. When we take our eyes off it, you know what happens? Things start blowing up here. Remember 9/11? Remember what happened with Israel just did, tipping off the president that they're going to target the new Air Force One. That's why he switched planes.

0: was one of those leads was from Israel to say they picked up a plot. That's called an ally. Democrats see it as a political liability. I don't get it. For J.D. Vance, I really don't get it. I mean, he's trying to say the next generation of Republicans, more anti-Israel than pro-Israel, and this generation of Democrats all against Israel, and the previous ones are jumping off the Israeli bandwagon. If you're a Jewish American, how you could ever vote for a Democrat who's not John Fetterman? I don't know who it is. Hakeem Jeffries right now voted to keep aid going, but that's not going to last too long. Here's J.D. Vance yesterday, cut four.
1: You know, beyond a shadow of a doubt, that there have been people within the Israeli government who are trying to, like, actually shift us away from that policy because they want to continue the military campaign. There are some people within their system we know beyond a shadow of a doubt who are manipulating and trying to change American public opinion to keep the war going on indefinitely. Again, not towards any objective, but just indefinitely.
0: Okay. Nobody in Israel wants war. You might have the squads, like we have a squad here. Is that really American doctrine or policy? Really, AOC is the leader? So what you're saying, there might be a couple of right-wing extremists who want to fight all the time. I have never met them yet. But when you have Hezbollah rocketing you from the north, and then Hamas rocketing you from the south, and then kills over 1,000 Israelis for no reason on October 7th, 2023, you're going to get a response. And when you rocket Israel like Iran did, you're going to get a response. And they're going to be assassinations. You try to get a nuclear weapon to destroy Israel, you're going to get a response. There are people in Israel that look at the MOU that he signed and said, this is terrible. That doesn't handle ballistic missiles. They're allowed to continue to control the strait. I don't know who's going to get their nuclear material out of the ground. The U.S. is not committed to that. So they were critical of it. Doesn't mean they want perpetual war. And why even bring it up like it's the doctrine? It's called preservation. If we were being rocketed by Mexico and Canada, you might say that we want war. No, we want them to stop it. And to do that, we have to show force. I thought we all understood that. So I interviewed Jonathan Schanzer of Defense of Democracies, and I discussed this. Let's listen.
2: Earlier yesterday, the U.S. carried out more strikes on Iran, targeting Iranian military capabilities, marking the fifth day of attacks. In the meantime, President Trump says Iran has released an American citizen who was banned from leaving the country since 2024 under the Biden administration. The president took to Truth Social, saying this is a sign of goodwill by Iran. It's true. This marks the first American release by Iran since 2023, although there have been about five more Americans who are still believed to be wrongfully detained. Our next guest says Tehran is signaling it wants an off-ramp. Here to further that discussion is the executive director of the Foundation for Democracy, Jonathan Schanzer. Jonathan, you really see something in that release of this woman?
3: Well, look, I would just say that this is at least a sign of softening on the part of the Islamic Republic at a time where we're watching escalation across the Strait of Hormuz and beyond. It's a deviation from all of the other messages that we're getting out of Tehran right now, which to me signifies that there's something else going on. Of course, we've got Adam Bowler, who's been that envoy for the Trump administration, who holds this portfolio, and that may be separate from what Stephen Witkoff or Marco Rubio or J.D. are doing as they reach out to the Iranian regime.
2: So how much damage have we done over the last 5 days? It seems really expansive. And yesterday we hit the 388th battalion over in Iran. And that's a group over in the Baluchistan area. And that is further into Iran than ever before. Why do you think we're doing that?
3: Look, I think what we're looking for right now are viable targets on the part of this regime. You know, when you look at that first wave of attacks that we carried out over those, initial weeks of the war, we did a lot of damage to the regime. I think it's taken some time for the U.S. military to acquire a new target bank. So in other words, we're looking further and deeper into Iran to look for things that we haven't hit that are still significant, that are worth these valuable munitions that we expend. I mean, these are exquisite munitions. They cost a lot of money. We don't want to waste them on weak targets. So we're looking for things further into the regime. And I got to say, I think that right now the president is doing something that's really interesting. I mean, we're expanding those targets while trying to not expand the war significantly. So this is kind of a tightrope act that the president is engaging in right now. We've got to weaken the regime. We've got to show that tough resolve. But at the same time, we don't want to see a massive escalation. So it's an interesting balancing act that he's trying to carry out.
2: So he's thinking about two things. It's on Tuesday's meeting, the reports out of the Situation Room were Cargill and finally take it. Might need some troops on the ground and pickaxe. Let's blow it up the best we can. We have not really touched that facility in a significant way. Should he do both? Should he do one?
3: Look, I think both are incredibly important targets. Karg Island is obviously crucial for the Iranian regime's income. This is the major source of oil exports, which of course means this is the major source for funding for this regime. To the extent that we can neutralize this while also preserving that infrastructure so that the Iranian people can enjoy it when, if and when this regime falls, I think that's really important. And then Pickaxe Mountain, of course, this is kind of their Alamo here. I mean, it is their underground facility where they can continue to try to advance that nuclear program. To the extent that we can neutralize it, we should. The question is how to get into it, because we cannot just bomb it through conventional weapons from the air. We're going to need something a lot bigger than what we probably have used so far in this conflict. This would mean probably introducing new weapons that might make folks a little uncomfortable, but I do think it's going to be really important to neutralize this site.
2: No one's ever attacked this country since they've been attacking us. It's the first time a president is degrading one of our enemies that declared war on us on a daily basis. As they've said, death to America is not a phrase, it's a policy. And I go back to the one statement in the MOU that's so problematic. It says, Iran will conduct dialogue with the Sultan of Oman to define the future administration of maritime services in the Strait. This is an evil regime who lies, but they're going on what was written, and that's problematic. Thanks so much, Jonathan. Appreciate it.
0: All right. Hope you enjoyed that. Very insightful. I cannot wait to see what the president does next. Meanwhile, coming up next, a deep thinker, Bill McGurn, former Bush administration speechwriter, now Wall Street Journal columnist. 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
14: 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Expect a higher level of service. Quiet morning on the freeways to this point. There is reports of debris on the Charleston on-ramp to get on to 15 southbound and a stalled driver getting some help 15 south around Cactus. Not seeing any delays from that. Service streets have been where the trouble is. Fatal auto pedestrian hit and run accident investigation has Flamingo blocked between Durango and Fort Apache at El Capitan. On the east side, southbound Lamb is blocked at Washington due to a bad one. Northbound Lamb has just the right lane open. Southbound airport connectors down to a single lane for pavement work between the airport tunnel and 215 until 7 this morning, and along with that, the sunset on-ramp to the southbound airport connectors closed. Mitch Kelly from the Air Supply Air Conditioning Traffic Center.
15: From the Fox 5 First Alert Weather Center, I'm meteorologist Kendall Kim. Slight chances of thunderstorms this afternoon to evening, with best chances over the mountains and higher terrain to the east of us. Forecast high temperature today in Las Vegas, slightly above average for this time of year at 107 degrees. Friday and Saturday are First Alert weather days, though. An increase in moisture will bring our best chances of thunderstorms for the week. Temperatures also drop down to the low 100s, slightly below average for this time of year. From the Fox 5 First Alert Weather Center, I'm meteorologist Kendall Kim.
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5: Lester, and forced him out of the country to the craziness with what's going on with the anti-Israel sentiment in this country. And I know the numbers look like everybody's against Israel. I think it's a lot of it is Islamic extremist propaganda just being pumped into our country and blaming Israel for everything, which I think the academia has a lot to do with. But it really came to a head yesterday as House Democrats, 103 of them, voted to block funding to Israel. Now, just a few years ago, 37 Democrats, and 5 years ago, zero Democrats voted against aid to Israel. Now, if they get the House, expected to be the policy. So I talked to Bill McGurn, former speechwriter for George W. Bush and longtime columnist for The Wall Street Journal, about this new trend. And it's mostly on the left, but not just on the left. Here's that interview.
6: More than 100 House Democrats voting against providing U.S. aid to Israel. It's stunning. It's a shift from 2 years ago when 37 voted this way, and 10 years ago when none of them voted against Israeli aid. And now AOC is warning the rest of her party to get in line.
7: The majority of Democrats now have shifted where we are on this issue with respect to Israel, that the U.S. cannot continue to finance a reckless government that has no regard for human rights. I would certainly hope that anyone running for president in 2 years would not be stuck 10 years in the past.
6: She doesn't know what she's talking about, and she's never been to that region, but she's right about this. Even Nancy Pelosi, formerly one of the most pro-Israeli Democrats in Congress, now flipping to vote against the funding bill. And our next guest warns this is only the beginning as Jewish Democrats discover their loyalty to the party is not being returned. Fox News contributor Bill McGurn joins us now. Bill, are you shocked over 100 Democrats, and not including Hakeem Jeffries, because he voted to fund Israel aid, would vote against Israel?
8: No, it's not a shock. This is the direction the Democratic Party today has taken in America. 20 years ago would be a shock. I grew up in this area. So to see like the New York contingent especially be overtaken by anti-Israeli voices, I just would not have thought it imaginable. It's interesting that, look, you showed AOC speaking instead of Chuck Schumer because she better represents where the Democratic Party is going, not Chuck Schumer.
6: Bernie Sanders gets up every day wanting to defund Israel. Right. He's a Jewish guy from Brooklyn. And Chuck Schumer wrote a book about anti-Semitism. He doesn't want to take ownership of that. He's too scared to come out on something like this and stand up to his own party.
8: Yeah, and it's been a while for him because, you know, he likes to say that his last name comes from Shomer, which means protector, and he considers himself the protector of Israel. But, you know, when Obama made that very bad deal with Iran on the nukes, he in the end voted against it, but only when they had, like, the votes to where it didn't matter. If he really was a leader and a protector, he'd be leading the efforts. But the people like Chuck Schumer that are moderates on Israel, Israel. Right. The party doesn't like them anymore. The party is firmly in the hate Israel camp, comparisons to Nazi Germany and the like.
6: So, Bill, maybe they'd be happier if Israel just let Hezbollah clear out the north part of their country and continue to send rockets there. Maybe they'd be thrilled if they didn't respond after October 7th and allowed Hamas to put endless rockets into their country. That would have been the Israel that they liked. They would acquiesce to their enemies and ultimately give up their land. I don't get what they want. But here's something else to be important. It's not just on the left. It's on the right. And I'm seeing it a lot from our current vice president. Listen to him yesterday when he spent 3 hours with Joe Rogan on Israel. Listen.
9: I know beyond a shadow of a doubt that there have been people within the Israeli government who are trying to, like, actually shift us away from that policy because they want to continue the military campaign. There are some people within their system we know beyond a shadow of a doubt who are manipulating and trying to change American public opinion to keep the war going on indefinitely. Again, not towards any objective, but just indefinitely.
6: So what do you think? What do you think the president thinks about that? And do you think he's right?
8: No, I don't think he's right. I agree that if you want an end to it, I think the end is a victory, not another hollow victory, where Iran reconstitutes itself as a major threat in the Middle East. So I'm not sure what purpose the vice president is serving by attacking Israel or something. Also, it makes sense. If you were Israel, wouldn't you like it? Your primary enemy is at war with the U.S. You might be rooting for it to go on until it's concluded, but that's just a matter of interest. I don't think he expressed it well. I think to single out Israel, I think it gets your priorities wrong. And look, say this about Democrats and Republicans. I think there's one Republican that voted against Israel, and that's Tom Massey. And Democrats have nearly half the party. There's anti-Semitic voices in the Republican Party, but not like the Democrats, half the House, half their House members. So I think it's a big difference. Ari Fleischer, my former colleague in the Bush administration, last year put it this way. He said, American Republicans have a cold with anti-Semitism. Democrats have a fever. And I think it's getting very severe. And if Chuck Schumer, really the guardian he fancies himself, he should speak up and denounce the drift of his party.
6: You won't. He didn't speak up when they were the anti-Semitic rants over at Columbia. Right. He's not going to speak up now, Bill. And I will say, too, that Israel is not attacking Iran because they want war. Iran is arming the proxies on either side of their country and has rockets heading into their country. That's why they want to get rid of Iran's arsenal, because they're using it against them. Bill, thanks so much. Appreciate it.
8: If Iran were peaceful, there'd be no protests.
6: Thank you.
8: Nothing from Israel.
6: We used to understand that. I don't know what happened. Thanks, Bill.
10: So Bill McGurn is not an alarmist. He is somebody, it's noteworthy. And this is why Prime Minister Netanyahu said about a month ago, Israel is going to be prepared to produce, make, export, and maybe exports for profit their own weapon system. Can't count on America. That's why. Because of votes like this. He's not being alarmist. He's not trying to win elections. He's being a realist. They want to say it's Netanyahu that's the issue. It's not. You got a problem with the democracy in the area.
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14: News. I'm Therese Crowley. Senate confirmation hearings day two, and Attorney General nominee Todd Blanche confronted by the Epstein files again, despite releasing millions of pages. A sex trafficking victim testifies today after Blanche admitted mistakes in the redactions. Vice President J.D. Vance tells the Joe Rogan podcast.
9: We absolutely screwed up the comms of the Epstein files, like we just did. But do I think the reason we screwed up the comms is because we were trying to hide something? No.
14: Border Czar Tom Homan tells Fox why the Homeland Secretary paused ICE traffic stops and President Trump restored them.
15: We want to do a short-term pause to just to make sure that the agents out there on these operations have the vehicle stop training, and do they have the tools necessary to keep safe?
14: President Trump says Iran freed an American woman hostage in a gesture of goodwill as CENTCOM ramps up airstrikes on Iran. 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
16: This report is live in the Air Supply Air Conditioning Traffic Center. Expect a higher level of service. A little bit sluggish on 11 northbound approaching the Spaghetti Bowl, but overall to this point, a very quiet morning commute on the freeways. Can't say the same, though, for the surface streets. A fatal auto pedestrian hit-and-run accident investigation still has Flamingo blocked between Durango and Fort Apache and El Capitan. Nasty wreck on the east side has southbound Lam blocked at Washington. Northbound Lam has just the right lane open at the intersection. Slowdowns on the southbound airport connector coming out of the tunnel where it's down to one lane for pavement work to the 215 split. It's going to be like that until 7 a.m. with the sunset on-ramp to the southbound airport connector also closed down till 7. Mitch Kelly from the Air Supply Air Conditioning Traffic Center.
17: From the Fox 5 First Alert Weather Center, I'm meteorologist Kendall Kim. The humidity sticks around with an increasing chance of thunderstorms across southern Nevada as we head into the weekend. Above average high temperature today in Las Vegas, 107 degrees. From the Fox 5 First Alert Weather Center, I'm meteorologist Kendall Kim.
18: Desde el juego hasta el espectáculo, Montgomery Parks es tu pase para disfrutar del verano en familia. 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

0: 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It's Brian Kilmeade.
1: Hey, welcome back, everybody. Special thanks to those special guests that helped us out today defining what's going on with the run. We're also looking at J.D. Vance's podcast, get an idea of what he's going to be running on in 98, excuse me, in 28. Man, 98 seems like a long time ago. 28, as he becomes his own person as he runs for president. Kamala Harris didn't. She ran on Joe Biden's policies. I think J.D. Vance letting everybody know, even though it's not even the midterms yet, that I'm going to be running as something different than President Trump. And I don't know how President Trump's going to handle that in the big picture. And, of course, the rise of socialism around the country. The other big issue that people talk about is AI. Not only data centers should they be built, but what about impersonating you? What about some of the fraud that is happening to you? What about some of the spam that pops up in your email every single day? How do you get rid of that? Who's tracking you? How do they know what your interests are? Kim Komando joins us now, radio personality and host of two daily radio shows and one weekend radio show on consumer technology. And if you are concerned about these things and so much more, especially when you see about network anchors being almost scammed into giving up their banking information because they said it was an emergency. Someone pretending to be your bank, knowing everything about you, and then saying that you've been hacked and your money's going out the door. He almost gave up more information that would have lost that money for good. Kim joins us now to talk about. Kim, is there anything, have you run across things like that? Is there any things you can do to stop from being scammed or being a target?
2: Well, I'll tell you, it's a whole big industry. It's called the data broker industry. It's a multi-billion dollar industry. And it's where your personal information is, I want you to think about it, like contained in a file. And that's your name, your address, your phone number, your age, your political affiliation, the medications that you take, how fast you drive. Basically, and it's hard to believe this, Brian, but you have, and I have, and every American has, for sale, 3,000 different data points at any given moment. And anybody can buy this information. I mean, you don't have to sit there and justify yourself and say, you know, I'm a big company, I'm an insurance company. I want to figure out, you know, where Brian drives and what he buys at the grocery store and things like that. No, it's available for sale and literally for pennies on the dollar.
1: So people just see an idea, but how do they profile you? How does people get a profile of what your likes and dislikes are, where you can be targeted?
2: You know, that's an interesting question. How many of us have put an app on our phone and actually read the terms and conditions, right? We put an app on and we scroll down until we agree. And then suddenly that app is on our phone. You know, hidden inside those terms and conditions are things like, say, for example, you have an app that is telling you the lowest price of gas, right? Or you're trying to track your teenagers. Well, hidden inside the terms and conditions of that app is the fact that anything that you do on your phone is going to be sold. And so it could be what you buy. It could be where you go, what time of day that you are actually traveling, your relatives, your contacts, whatever it may be. And so every time we pick up our phone, we're giving up more data points. And so it's really on us to figure out how to get us out of those databases. Mm-hmm. And so, like, I'm sure you know, like, there are tons of those free people search sites online, right? I mean, you could type in somebody's name. And, you know, typically that there are these opt-out forms, but they're really hidden. I mean, they're not going to make it easy for you to take yourself out of it, because if they do, then they're going to be losing money. And so, but if you ever want to do it, if you want to try it, is that you go into the terms and conditions and then you search for something that says opt-out. And typically you have to fill out a form, maybe provide some type of government identification, maybe a driver's license or a passport. And then what happens though is you get yourself out of these databases. And you have to do each one, and there are thousands of them, by the way. Mm-hmm. And then what happens is the next time you pick up your phone, you're back in that database. And so it's really insidious when you think about it, because you have all this personal information and anybody can buy it, whether it's a spammer, a scammer. And that's how that host that you were talking about, that's why they knew so much about him, is because they bought information about him, mm-hmm. likely from a data broker.
1: And then, of course, with AI, you can mimic people's voices, right?
2: That's really crazy. I mean, people like you and I that are on, you know, hundreds of radio stations, our voices are just out there. And that's why you want to call your bank and you want to opt out of any type of voice authentication. Because literally, it only takes 3 seconds of your voice to actually have it deepfaked and cloned. And so whether it's a TikTok, It should be, maybe it's just a family video vacation, whatever it may be, just 3 seconds and your voice is gone.
1: So is that what Incogni does? Incogni will go in and handle this stuff for you?
2: Yeah, so what Incogni does, it's a company that will go into the data brokers and on your behalf, legally on your behalf, is take you out of these databases. And they do it, you know, it's kind of wild because when you first sign in, you're like, oh, they got me out of 50 databases, 100 databases. Like with me, they've made almost 2,800 requests to get me out of these databases. And then once you're out of the databases is that they make sure that you stay out of those databases. And then there's also these, what they call data suppression lists. And so they'll put you on data suppression lists so that you won't be ever, you're never going to be put back on that list. And then if you ever find a place online that you have your personal information, you just give them that URL and they actually put humans to work to do this. And then once you sign up for Incogni, you're going to notice that you're not getting any more spammy phone calls or spammy texts because you're not on the list. I mean, you know, they can't spam you if they can't find you. They can't scam you if you don't exist. And that's what Incogni does.
1: Kim Commando's with us now. She's a consumer technology expert. So this is a story right now in New Jersey. Mikey Sherrill's administration will now suspend enforcement of a new data law looking out for people's back originally. But it looks like the administration realizes if they want to get people to go out and vote, they couldn't suspend the people from going to mine your data. So now she gave into politics. So she's now allowing people to do that again over in New Jersey. Find out who you are and who you're going to vote for and try to change your mind or make sure you vote.
2: And that's just it. I mean, you know, we don't really realize all the information that's available out about us online and available through these data brokers and the ramifications that it may have. I mean, you could be sitting there saying like, you know, I wonder why my car insurance went up. Okay. Unbeknownst to you is that the insurance companies bought your driving records and how fast you drive, how hard you take corners. Maybe you're driving at 2 o'clock in the morning in an area where you shouldn't be driving. And then that's how you just got that insurance increase.
1: Interesting. And if you want to get Incogni, where do you go?
2: You can go to incogni.com or you can go to privacykim.com. I think, you know, obviously they are a sponsor of your show. So they can go to incogni.com/Brian, I believe is your particular URL.
1: So Kim,
2: and
1: you
2: it's 60% off.
1: They have people, human beings doing this to get rid of the bots, right?
2: Yes, exactly. I mean, you know, and it's kind of wild when you think about it is that you can't really have the bots do this. I mean, I know like there's somebody on TikTok who's saying like, oh, you could do this with an AI bot. The AI bot, once these data brokers figure out that an AI bot is doing it, then they shut down that wall. Okay, so that's why you actually have to have humans doing this. And it's a big operation. I mean, Incogni is part of a $3 billion company. I mean, this is just not some little tech startup. I mean, it's a company that you can trust to make sure that you will be taken care of and removed from these data broker sites.
1: Now, here sounds like a weird problem, but I have a situation where my bank is so sensitive to me being scammed or false credit cards. I make a purchase out of town, even if it's New Jersey, I live in New York, and they'll suspend my card. Because has your card been stolen? No, it hasn't. So that is the biggest hassle too, because then I got to go through the whole dial-up thing and hit the number and then hit in my claim number and just to get my card back online, and it's me.
2: It's super annoying, and because I understand, I get the same thing too. And you're like, gosh, you know, all I was doing is just going to Starbucks. You know,
1: yeah, it was Starbucks.
2: Yeah. But the banks are now trying to clamp down on this fraud because it's so rampant and because the information is out there and because our voices can be deep faked and our IP addresses can be deep faked. I mean, then it's even goes down to if you're a person who goes to maybe you want to get a rental for a vacation rental. And you and I are looking at the same property and all of a sudden I see that it's available, but you see that it's not available. Same dates. The reason why is because behind the scenes, these vacation rental companies are buying the data from the data broker companies. And they say, oh, well, you know, Kim Commando, you know, she doesn't drink any alcohol and she You know, she doesn't drive late at night and she's not a party animal. Then they look at you, Brian, and they're like, oh man, like partay in the city, right? And they're not going to let you rent that, but they'll let me rent it. Again, this is all the information that is in this file about you that is just bought and sold all day long. And a lot of people don't realize that it's, you know, they think like, oh, it's just my name and address. No, no, no. It's those 3,000 different data points. Think about that. 3,000 different data points about you that is being sold.
1: It's crazy. But Incogni's definitely an option everyone should consider. If it's bothering you, if you have one of your email addresses, it's all spam. And you all wonder if you're going to click on something and then be followed for the rest of your life. Kim Komando, thanks so much. Appreciate it.
2: You betcha. Thank you, Brian.
1: You got it. 1-866-408-7669. Back with your calls in just a moment. Also, I'm going to be going over this socialism. There's been some pushback from the Democrats. Yes, some. Not a lot, but some. I'll explain.
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6: As report is live in the Air Supply Air Conditioning Traffic Center, expect a higher level of service. It's been a very quiet morning on the freeways, accident-free conditions. You are going to be a little bit slow, though, on 11 northbound heading through downtown. The bigger issues this morning have been on the surface streets, including a fatal auto-pedestrian hit-and-run accident investigation that has Flamingo blocked between Durango and Fort Apache at El Capitan. Nasty eastside crash has southbound Lamb blocked at Washington. Northbound Lamb has just one right lane open at the intersection. Keeping an eye on the southbound airport connector as you come out of the tunnel, it's down to one left lane for pavement work until 7. In conjunction with that, the Sunset on-ramp to the southbound airport connector is blocked. New east side injury accident, bonanza at Sandhill. Mitch Kelly from the Air Supply Air Conditioning Traffic Center.
7: From the Fox 5 First Alert Weather Center, I'm meteorologist Kendall Kim. Slight chances of thunderstorms this afternoon to evening, with best chances over the mountains and higher terrain to the east of us. Forecast high temperature today in Las Vegas, slightly above average for this time of year at 107 degrees. Friday and Saturday are First Alert Weather days, though. An increase in moisture will bring our best chances of thunderstorms for the week. Temperatures also drop down to the low 100s, slightly below average for this time of year. From the Fox 5 First Alert Weather Center, I'm meteorologist Kendall Kim.
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11: Former President Joe Biden just announced that he's written a book about his presidency that's coming out in November. Here's the cover. Yep, the book was written by a ghostwriter, Joe Biden. Oh. It's the second book Biden has written. The first was The Odyssey. The book is about what Biden remembers from his presidency, so it's 3 pages. It's kind of a strange book because towards the end, it starts being written by Kamala Harris.
1: Where were those jokes? Where were those jokes for 4 years when he was in the White House, right?
12: To be fair, Fallon would occasionally make age jokes, but
1: very rarely. Imagine if he ever led with that and just, that would have been legitimate. Of course, SNL should have led with it. But, I mean, where were those jokes for 4 years? Now it's okay to make fun of Joe Biden. And now they push back his book release until after the midterms.
12: They did, but did you see his book release video?
1: Did you? Is
12: we
1: awful.
12: Have it. I mean,
1: do you have some of it?
12: We do.
1: Listen to this.
13: Since I left the presidency, I've had a lot of people ask me, Joe, what have you been doing? I've been spending a lot of time with my family. I'm dealing with a cancer diagnosis, and I've been getting treatment, and it's been going really well. I want to thank all those for their prayers, their support, and well wishes. It's meant the world to me and to Jill. I've written a book about my time as president. It's called Promise Me America. It's coming out in November. It's available for pre-order now. It's about the challenges we face as a nation, about the decisions I made, and why I made them. Leading the country through COVID, rebuilding our economy, and restoring our democracy after the attack on January 6th.
1: Oh, my God. This is just absolutely terrible. And you're telling, I think about this is, unless he's just arrogant and says, I'm leaving that there. That's my take.
12: No. It is a highly edited video. There's no way it was like one take. It's like, it's very edited. So he did.
1: How could his family let him do this?
12: They need the money. I mean, the question is, what interviews will he do when the books comes out? Like, that's where I think, how can they let him?
1: Well, everyone on MSNBC, right?
12: Yeah.
1: So he'll do that. Morning Joe. Morning Joe propped him up. He kept calling Morning Joe for advice and things like that. So remember, he says this is the best version of Joe Biden ever.
12: Even doing something live, though, I feel like you
1: would he do some with 60 Minutes?
12: I feel like Sunday morning would be like the lighter, fluffier place to go. But I know. I mean, I think we were talking about this earlier before the show, saying the right thing would be if the family would be like, we're not doing interviews because it's not going to go well.
1: Well, I think it's terrible. I mean, I was curious to see Jill Biden's book numbers. Because she opened up strong, right? Because everyone buys stuff for her, you know. And then after a while, there's nobody who was curious about the book that listened to her interviews and said, I got to get that book.
12: I mean, that really surprises you?
1: Yeah, because Kamala Harris ended up selling a lot of books. And I thought that was the least interesting book. I remember thinking to myself, I'm not interested at all. I read the forward. I go, there's no way this is going to sell. It ended up selling pretty good. I mean, she promoted for 9 months and she'll go to major DNC fundraisers and everyone buys it. But I was shocked at that. But I think he has less to say. I mean, and bottom line, if he was being honest, he's mad at Obama. He's mad at George Clooney. You know, he's mad at Trump and all these guys. But everybody on the left did it. Everybody abandoned him. You know, who stood by him? Nobody stood by him.
12: But I mean, the question is, like, does he even remember any of it anymore? I mean, you saw him when Jill Biden was on The View and he stood up and started talking. I mean, that was... It was painful to watch.
1: I know. They just, the people say it's elder abuse. They just let him go. They're done with him. They're just like, whatever happens, happens. I can't make any more money off him. Jill Biden did her book and embarrassed him by saying, I thought he had a stroke. And I've never seen him like that, which is a flat out lie. Other people in his office have seen him like that. They all came out and spoke about it, but they all did it after the fact. I laugh now when James Carville comes out and says, Joe Biden did more damage. We have that. When Joe Biden did more damage than anybody else that he knows. So Yeah, here it is. Yeah, let's listen. 34.
12: Huh. Yeah, the computer doesn't want to hear more
1: same
12: James
1: audio,
12: Carville.
1: No, here's what James Carville said. You ready for this? The reason the Democratic Party is in the shape it is in is because Joe Biden wouldn't get out until July 21st of the election year. All right. Joe Biden got out in October 2023. We would have a Democratic president. Don't kid yourself. Now, a couple of things. I am sure I could queue up James Carville in June, May, March, or April saying that he's going to win re-election. Everybody was saying that he was fine. And when you brought it up, you know, you'd have, oh, look at Donald Trump. Donald Trump says things. Sometimes he good talks in a circle and Donald Trump is losing and Donald Trump is whatever. Every time you brought up Joe Biden, the thing that happened to Joe Biden, if people are going to write this story, here's going to be the deal. Because of the Dobbs ruling that overturned Roe v. Wade, it wasn't a bloodbath, a political bloodbath in the midterms. In fact, they lost the House, just barely lost the House. And the Senate got lost when Trump got in. So he was able to have the Senate, lost the House, but just barely. But he said to himself, wait, I bucked history. Look how well I did. So I'm going to stay in. My party does like me. I did pass all this bipartisan thing, the gun control, the rescue plan, all that money that would poured in after COVID. So he did three things. He goes, they want me. I'm going to stay. And nobody pushed him out until it became so obvious. And then the meltdown on the debate, then everyone came out and told the truth. One other thing about Republicans, if you have to go very far to find critics of Donald Trump, who do you have? Now Marjorie Taylor Greene is a critic of Donald Trump. Now John Cornyn is a critic of Donald Trump. Bill Cassidy is a critic of Donald Trump. Tom Massey is a critic of Donald. I could name all these people. You know who is critical of Joe Biden? John Fetterman. And then you have someone like Joe Manchin say, yeah, Joe, I don't even recognize his cabinet. All these people that you hired a far left wing. That's all we got. And you had Sinema and Joe Manchin push back against his ridiculous rescue package that was once $4 trillion of just unmatched, without any matching cuts, $4 trillion worth of spending. Would have destroyed the whole economy. But no one ever stood up to it. We'll talk about it. Brian Kilmeade Show. Don't forget, see me on tour, BrianKilmeade.com. All fall. I'm talking about St. Louis, Missouri. I'm talking about Clearwater. 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
1: On sports.
2: This is a tanker flagged out of Curacao named the Belma. The U.S. says the big ship was headed toward Iran's primary oil hub, Karg Island. The ship ignored multiple warnings, so U.S. aircraft fired multiple Hellfire missiles into the smokestack. Two tankers were turned around the previous day.
1: And speaking of dealing with Iran,
3: for 25 years, the term counterterrorism, at least in the West, has meant first and foremost the fight against radical Islamist extremism.
1: Secretary of State Marco Rubio just told an international gathering focused on political terrorism. A big danger now comes from radicals on the left, but is being dismissed and ignored.
3: The very idea that far-left terrorism could be a serious threat is treated as a right-wing fever dream, or worse, as a dangerous fascist conspiracy. It's treated this way by many in the press.
1: Smoke from Canadian and Minnesota wildfires keeps spreading in a yellowy haze, leading to unhealthy air quality alerts. From there, all the way to Washington, D.C., up to Boston. Fox Weather's Katie Burns in Cleveland, where she says you can smell it.
4: The region has been blanketed with heat for most of the week, which makes these conditions unusually dry, windy, and hot, meaning more wildfires can spread even more quickly. That's what led to evacuations in northeastern Minnesota, where thousands of campers were told to leave campgrounds in the Superior National Forest.
1: In South Texas, flooding's worsened as more rain falls. Flash flood emergency alerts now as rivers rise in Kerr, Kendall, and Uvalde counties. 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
9: 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Aside from a bit of delay on 11 North through downtown, the freeways are in excellent shape, accident-free. East Side crash still blocking southbound Lamb at Washington with lane restrictions on the northbound side of Lamb. East Side injury accident, bonanza at Sand Hill. Intersection of Flamingo at El Capitan is back open after being closed for hours due to a fatal auto pedestrian hit-and-run accident. Lake Mead still blocked in both directions east of MLK for paving work until tomorrow night. MLK down to one lane in both directions at Lake Mead. Casino Center is closed in both directions south of Charleston. That's for work that's part of the ongoing Charleston Storm Drain Project. It's Mitch Kelly from the Air Supply Air Conditioning Traffic Center.
10: From the Fox 5 First Alert Weather Center, I'm meteorologist Kendall Kim. The humidity sticks around with an increasing chance of thunderstorms across southern Nevada as we head into the weekend. Above average high temperature today in Las Vegas, 107 degrees. From the Fox 5 First Alert Weather Center, I'm meteorologist Kendall Kim.
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0: 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It's Brian Kilmeade.
1: All right, from Midtown Manhattan, heard around the country, around the world, it's the Brian Kilmeade Show. This hour, we'll do a simulcast with Stuart Varney. Josh Krasow brings inside Washington, the politics, the confirmation hearings. Mark Thiessen standing by. I just watched Senator Tom Cotton. We'll bring this back shortly. Contradict what J.D. Vance said about Israel. There are forces in the Israeli government trying to undermine the deal, the MOU that was put in place, because they want to have perpetual war with Iran. It's farcical that Israel wants perpetual war. Yeah, there's always fringe people, AOC, the squad. If people look at the squad and think that's American policy from the outside, if you're in Thailand or Bangladesh and don't understand American politics, okay, you made a mistake. But when you're the vice president of the United States and you're going to say there are elements in the Israeli government trying to undermine the MOU because they want to continue to have war with Iran, I hope it's being disingenuous. I hope it's not really what he thinks. Big three.
2: Number three. These people are so stupid. Is there a solution to beat Republicans? To run against Republicans? No. The solution is to beat Democrats. You are part of the problem because you're an idiot.
1: Socialism thriving on the left as some old Dems try pushing back. But more than that, they get in line. This is why Americans, not just the GOP, must unite. I'll explain.
3: Number two.
4: There are people, you know, you see Mike Pence, who's sort of a super hawk, my predecessor, who are super hawkish in the American system, who have attacked the deal and frankly, in some ways have tried to derail the deal. What is your actual argument?
1: VP Vance rants on the Joe Rogan podcast that critics of the MOU are just warmongers, or Israel rips into them, saying that they are the problem. Or he admits his administration failed with the Epstein files. Is this good and healthy, or is he starting to diverge from the Trump team as he forms his own 28 team? And is anyone on the left on Israel's team? We'll discuss it.
2: Number one.
5: I mean, game is on now. The administration realized they're not going to meet the objective of opening up the straits or solving the nuclear weapons program by negotiations.
1: Five straight days of intense bombings and an expansion of the targets have Iran absorbing tremendous damage, but the U.S. has yet to control the strait. Why do you think Trump ramps up before anything comes down? Mark Thiessen joins us now. Mark, do you agree with that? You think things will ramp up before they come down?
6: Absolutely, I think they will. Look, I think the president has, you know, learned from this experience that there's a reason why for 47 years no American president has been able to make a deal with these people, at least a good deal. And he tried. He did. You know, God bless him. He gave them every opportunity to negotiate. They gave him every opportunity. And what's blown up the MOU is not Israel. It's not neocons. It's the Iranians. They don't want to cut a deal. Donald Trump has two red lines. His red line is that they have to give up their nuclear program and they have to open the strait. And they're not willing to do any of those things. So, you know, they were never serious about negotiating. They're just tapping him along to try and stop the bombing. And, you know, truth be told, J.D. Vance got suckered in this thing. And he goes on Joe Rogan and this guy is the master of tearing down straw men. You know, he says, well, the neocons or warmongers, whatever the heck it is, they want to send 150,000 troops into Iran. There's literally nobody.
1: I don't know anybody.
6: Advocated sending
1: not one that. Person.
6: There's not a single person has advocated sending 150,000 troops. They have no objective. There's a very clear objective. We were 2 weeks away from finishing the target list. You finish the target list, and then you declare victory. You impose the blockade, and you open the strait, and by force. And then you arm and train the Iranian people to overthrow their government. There's a very clear objective. It's such weak argument to just downplay your opponents by creating false arguments about what they're asking for or saying they have no plan. I quite frankly, I find it stunning.
1: So you listened to the whole podcast?
6: No, I did not. I've listened to some of the excerpts of the worst parts. And then the other thing is, like, you know, what he treats Israel like it's some master you know, manipulator like that. What are they manipulating, Donald Trump? You know, is that what they're doing? Is that the Israel is somehow undermining Donald Trump or making him do things that he doesn't want to do? You know, I just find the whole thing kind of icky.
1: here was J.D. Vance yesterday, cut 11.
4: And then can I just say one other thing about this? Because there are people, you know, you see Mike Pence, who's sort of a super hawk, my predecessor, who say this. There are people, you know, who are super hawkish in the American system who have attacked the deal and frankly, in some ways, have tried to derail the deal. And what I always say to those people is, what is your proposal? What is your actual argument?
1: What is your proposal?
6: Well, first of all, the people criticized the deal because he brought Donald Trump a really bad deal. So it was, you know, $350 billion fund to which is twice the size of the Marshall Plan to help the Iranian regime, a promise of non-interference in internal affairs. So we would be committed by agreement to not support the Iranian people against their government. I mean, I could just go on, you know, about what the deal is. It's like, well, what's our plan? I just told it to you. We stopped the war at the 20-yard line. We had a battle plan. Finish the battle plan. Execute the battle plan that we had from the beginning. We've now learned that the Iranians are not interested in cutting a deal, at least the kind of deal that Donald Trump would accept. And so finish the battle plan.
1: Here's the bullet point that is controversial. And from the minute I read it, and it was read to me before it was released, I go, are you kidding me? The Islamic Republic of Iran will make arrangements using its best efforts for the safe passage of commercial vessels with no charge for 60 days from the Persian Gulf to the Sea of Oman and vice versa. Later, it says Iran will conduct dialogue with the Sultan of Oman to define the future administration and maritime services in the Strait of Hormuz. That's what Iran's pointing to and said, I told you we're doing this. We're setting up the infrastructure now. I want everyone to come by my side of the strait. And when they don't, they decide to shoot at you. And when you do that, we try to shoot at them. And now we put a blockade in place and we've bombed them for 5 straight days. I could look at the fundamentals of this and say that started what we're experiencing.
6: So here's the thing I don't understand is Donald Trump in Ankara said the MOU is dead. So why is J.D. Vance complaining that people are undermining the MOU?
1: That's true.
6: The policy of the president of the United States is that the MOU is dead. And so, you know, I get it. He sort of has egg on his face. It was a bad deal. It didn't work out. I guess he's defensive about it. And he's lashing out at people who are criticizing him and turned out to be right.
1: One of them's you. One of them's Roger Wicker. One of them's Tom Cotton. So we just played that clip. Dana Perino played it for Tom Cotton 10 minutes ago. Here's what the senator said.
7: No, Dana, I'm not aware of any intelligence about a secret influence operation to try to change American public opinion on negotiating under the memorandum of understanding. To the extent American public opinion has changed, I suspect it's because of what Donald Trump says, that Iran's leaders are revolutionary fanatics. They're scum. They're sick. They're evil. And last week, they started randomly shooting up ships and their neighbors again.
1: Yeah, it's simple. Don't blame Israel for that.
6: Yeah. So here's the thing. In Donald Trump's first term, the left was screaming Russia, Russia, Russia. Now suddenly J.D. Vance is screaming Israel, Israel, Israel. It's the same thing. It's this fake foreign influence campaign that somehow manipulated Donald Trump and cooperated with the Trump administration to steal the election in 2016. Now he's got a conspiracy. He's got that was a complete conspiracy theory that had no value like that. And now he's promoting a conspiracy theory that Israel is manipulating Donald Trump.
1: Yeah, here it is.
6: It's the same thing.
1: Cut 10. Listen.
4: Beyond a shadow of a doubt that there have been people within the Israeli government who are trying to actually shift us away from that policy because they want to continue the military campaign. There are some people within their system we know beyond a shadow of a doubt who are manipulating and trying to change American public opinion to keep the war going on indefinitely. Again, not towards any objective, but just indefinitely.
1: Wow. I didn't even see those. I didn't see those last lines. That is unbelievable. Yeah. Why do you think Israel would like to pour their economic dollars into a military campaign that never ends? What would be the advantage of that for Israel?
6: It's Israel, Israel, Israel. That's the new slogan, I guess. Yeah, Israel wants to defend itself and they want to finish the job. And, you know, again, nobody's talking about indefinite campaigns. It's all straw men he's tearing down. There's no Israeli conspiracy. There's nobody advocating for 150,000 troops. There's nobody advocating for indefinite military campaign. It's just none of it is true. And, you know, it would be more effective to actually try and take on the arguments of the people that people are actually making and dealing with the reality of what Israel is trying to do. Israel is our best ally certainly in the Middle East, and probably one of the best. You know, if you look at how some of our European allies behaved during the war, perhaps one of our best allies in the entire world. And I don't understand why the Vice President of the United States is attacking them this way.
1: So let's look at the actual military campaign. Well, I mean, the goal is to open up the strait. Is the are this military operations through the air? Are they beginning to do that? Beginning to open up the area and free it from drone activity?
6: Yes, we can do that. We have the capability of opening the strait. And I think Donald Trump, quite frankly, is right in wanting to charge something for it. You know, I mean, I think 20% toll is pretty high, what do they charge for trips to go through the Panama Canal? I think it's $1 million a ship or something like that. You know, this is not a toll, what he's talking about. What he's talking about is a hostile regime that is attacking international shipping, and the United States military is going to go and defend international shipping against a hostile regime. That's not the same as Iran charging a toll and, you know, doing a protection racket, saying it would be a shame if something happened to your beautiful ship. Give us, you know, $2 million or something like that. It's a completely different thing. It would be completely different than people charging tolls in other straits. We're providing a protection service to that, and there's nothing wrong with asking the American taxpayers to be reimbursed in some way. Now, maybe it's through trade deals, maybe it's for something else. There's lots of ways to skin the cat, but there's absolutely nothing wrong with charging a fee and having American taxpayers be made whole for that.
1: All right,
6: since it's not our ships most of the time.
1: Let's talk about Ukraine. The President of the United States wondering if people are wondering if he's going to sign the sanctions bill that Senator Lindsey Graham wanted to see done. And that would put a massive sanction on anyone doing trade deals with Russia. And that would be India. And that would include China. And, of course, Iran. Cut 25.
8: Sir, do you want this Russia sanctions bill signed within the next week or two? And will you sign it?
9: Well, I know that Lindsey wanted it very badly. I think they may be adding Iran to it. They're going to add Iran, which is a very big thing if they did that. They may add Hezbollah, too. Just put them if you do business with Hezbollah. So we're looking at that, but they're seriously thinking, and this is in honor of Lindsey. This was his thing. He wanted this more than any other thing. You know how he felt. And there's a good chance that it gets done, but they'd like to add Iran, and they'd like to add Hezbollah to it. That's what I'm hearing.
8: So. And if that's secondary sanctions on China, India, Europe.
9: Well, we'll have to look. That hasn't been discussed.
1: So what do you think is going to happen? Do you think those sanctions need to be passed?
6: Yeah, I think it's going to pass overwhelmingly, and I think Donald Trump's going to sign it, and good for him. He's right. Lindsey Graham was right, and Donald Trump is right. And look, I mean, Trump, by the way, I mean, you know, this is strengthening sanctions. Donald Trump has already put a lot of sanctions on Russia for what they're doing in Ukraine. He's put oil and gas sanctions, which Biden never did. He's seized shadow tankers, which Biden never did. And we're right now, we're doing great stuff in terms of helping the Ukrainians target Russian energy infrastructure. We're giving them exquisite intelligence on actually specifically where to hit, according to news reports, where to hit the refineries so they can't bring them back online. So we're putting a lot of pressure on that. I think we're starting to see we've spent, you know, a year and a half now trying to negotiate with the Iranians, trying to negotiate with the Russians, and they just don't come around. And so I think you have to coerce them, and you have to put pressure on them. And I think that's what we're doing.
1: All right. Right now with Ukraine, they're on the offensive, but they let go of their defense minister, 35-year-old drone genius, and there's massive nationwide protests. Do you have, and you might not, do you have any idea why he would fire this guy?
6: I do not know why. I think it's a really, really bad idea. The last thing Ukraine needs right now is internal turmoil going on. They finally got the upper hand. They finally got the United States. But look, to some extent, with their internal governmental things don't matter to us all that much because, look. There's corruption all over the world. If there's corruption in the Ukrainian government, as long as American taxpayer dollars are not going to them, then that's not really our issue. We're selling the weapons to them. So, if we want to sell the weapons, then that doesn't affect us. So I think what the genius of what Donald Trump did in moving from giving aid to Ukraine to selling weapons to Ukraine is one, he's creating a sustainable model for us to have defense cooperation with them. Two, he's completely disarmed the anti-Ukraine right because they've got nothing to complain about because it's not U.S. tax dollars going in. And so when things like this happen, it's like, okay, that's not good, but it's not, nobody's stealing American taxpayer dollars. So, we're doing it because it's in our interest to help the Ukrainian nation survive and not let Putin win.
1: Even though you're part of the right that just wants perpetual war, I did like having you on, Mark Thiessen.
6: And 150,000 troops.
1: Yes.
6: Realize that. I got to go dig up my op-ed where I wrote that in the Washington Post.
1: I'm going to dig up the one I saved it. I probably cut it out, so I'll help you with that.
6: I'm sure you did. Because you have a scrapbook of all my columns, right?
1: Right. And it's mostly about fighting forever. With taxpayer dollars.
6: That's right. Exactly.
1: And mostly you cite JD as your motivational tool.
6: Exactly.
1: All right. It's too bad. Mike Pence was the guy. You and Mike Pence, I guess, are on the same page. Mark Thiessen, thanks so much. Back in a moment.
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2: 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Expect a higher level of service. Been an uneventful morning on the freeways right now. Just a little bit of delay on 11 northbound approaching the Spaghetti Bowl, but that's about it as far as slowdowns go. East side injury accident still blocking southbound Lamb in Washington. Northbound Lamb is open, but you do have lane restrictions through the intersection. East side with injuries also bonanza at Sandhill. Yet another day where Lake Mead Boulevard is blocked in both directions east of Martin Luther King. This is for paving work. That project's supposed to be done tomorrow night. Martin Luther King is down to one lane in both directions at Lake Mead, so that intersection deserves a wide berth until they finish up their work. Mitch Kelly from the Air Supply Air Conditioning Traffic Center.
3: From the Fox 5 First Alert Weather Center, I'm meteorologist Kendall Kim. Slight chances of thunderstorms this afternoon to evening, with the best chances over the mountains and higher terrain to the east of us. Forecast high temperature today in Las Vegas, slightly above average for this time of year at 107 degrees. Friday and Saturday are First Alert weather days, though. An increase in moisture will bring our best chances of thunderstorms for the week. Temperatures also drop down to the low 100s, slightly below average for this time of year. From the Fox 5 First Alert Weather Center, I'm meteorologist Kendall Kim.
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12: My long-term concern has been with the Democratic Party, as I am a member of that, is that our party is going to back away and turn their back to Israel. 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
13: So that is Senator John Fetterman, moral clarity, because he's a moderate Democrat. And working with Senator McCormick on defense and everything else that he's doing for Pennsylvania and data centers and fracking, because he's good for the country. And then when he finds out 103 members of his House, of the Democratic members of the House, voted against Israeli aid. 103. It was 37 in 2024. That was a lot, and it was zero 2 years prior to that. He said, if that happens again, I'm out. But Republicans are waiting for him anyway. Brian Kilmeade Show. Josh Crash Hour next.
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17: News. I'm Gianna Gelosi. The United States and Iran escalating their attacks overnight with a war that has now narrowed its focus on the Strait of Hormuz.
18: With the blockade now active, the U.S. has been on the offensive. One ship has been fired on. This is a tanker flagged out of Curacao named the Belma. The U.S. says the big ship was headed toward Iran's primary oil hub, Karg Island. The ship ignored multiple warnings, so U.S. aircraft fired multiple Hellfire missiles into the smokestack. Two tankers were turned around the previous day.
17: Fox's Mike Tobin. Dangerous air quality as smoke from raging Canadian wildfires spreads into the U.S.
19: It's hazy and gray here in Cleveland. The smell of the smoke is very strong. You can't miss it. That's coming from those Canadian wildfires. And the Midwest and the Northeast are expected to see the thickest smoke today.
17: That is Fox Weather's Katie Byrne. 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
2: 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Delays now on 11 southbound Cheyenne to Jones, where you lose the HOV lanes for work down to South Rancho through September. Congestion northbound through downtown. On the east side, southbound Lamb still blocked before Washington due to a crash. New one with injuries in the southeast blocking right lanes, northbound Eastern under 215. I'm Mitch Kelly in the Air Supply Air Conditioning Traffic Center.
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3: From the Fox 5 First Alert Weather Center, I'm meteorologist Kendall Kim. The humidity sticks around with an increasing chance of thunderstorms across southern Nevada as we head into the weekend. Above average high temperature today in Las Vegas, 107 degrees. From the Fox 5 First Alert Weather Center, I'm meteorologist Kendall Kim.
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1: Well, I wasn't happy about people saying, let's spend a whole lot of money challenging Democrats. You want to do that, do that. But don't think that that's something that is good for this year. Do it a year when we have the luxury of having the majority, but not when we're trying to. But you can't gain by losing.
2: You know, people were saying, oh, Nancy Pelosi came out against socialism. No, she didn't. She says, just don't do it this year. Come out against it next year if we have the majority. So to me, you stand for nothing. Also, she voted to not give Israel any funds after spending most of her career fighting for Israel. Now it's not politically advantageous to say that, so she'll go along with the herd. Joining us now is Josh Krasauer, Fox News Radio political analyst and editor-in-chief of the Jewish Insider. Hey, Josh, you shocked by 103 Democrats voting against sending aid to Israel?
3: I'm not shocked, but it tells you just how far to the left even some of the mainstream figures in the party. You mentioned Nancy Pelosi, but they're anyone from like a Jake Auchincloss to Maggie Goodlander, a lot of like moderate pro-Israel Democrats felt pressure from the far left and put out all these mealy-mouthed statements about why they're cutting off, why they're voting to cut off aid to Israel. And that's the tide in the Democratic Party. And make no mistake, I mean, it's very interesting, Brian, when you're hearing people like Pelosi or maybe like a Rahm Emanuel talking about Democratic socialists. They're talking about how they're not helping them win elections. They're not running in swing districts. But there's a moral and principled component to the subject as well, and just how extreme their views are. And it is very, very telling that you're not even hearing someone who's a moderate like Rahm Emanuel confronting the extremism of what these DSA candidates and what the DSA movement actually stands for, abolishing, you know, prisons, defunding the police, defunding Israel. These are like positions that would have been beyond the pale in our politics. And as you saw in that vote, which was a vote to defund, to end funding to Israel, you had about half of the Democratic Party, including folks who were once loyal allies of the Jewish state, playing politics, facing pressure from the left wing base, and turning on the one of their strongest allies.
2: I mean, even Nancy Pelosi, she wasn't saying socialism's bad. She said not yet. I mean, what does she stand for? I mean, she knows socialism doesn't work. Well, I mean, she's 111 years old. What is she waiting for to make a principled stand?
3: Well, you're not, and that is another quote and soundbite that you just played, Brian. That there's a substantive argument against socialism, like, and the fact that either she's choosing not to make it or doesn't maybe agree with it, it tells you a heck of a lot on where the party's ideological winds are blowing. And it tells you a lot about who's probably going to have the edge in the 2028 presidential nomination fight. It's the AOCs. It's the people that are trying to sound the most extreme, pandering to the most far left forces in the party. If you can't actually say defunding the police is bad, we don't want those lawmakers represented in our party, if you can't say someone like an Avila Chevalier, who was a self-avowed communist, according to her own words, is not welcome in the party and her views should be rebuked, you've got a big problem. Because if it's just about political strategy, you're never going to actually get anywhere. For someone like Nancy Pelosi, who has, you know, been seen as such a strong leader during her time as speaker, for her not to even confront and engage on these issues, it tells you a whole lot of where the party is. And
2: here's Carville. Listen to James Carville. He does do the right thing. Cut 33.
4: These people are so stupid. Is there a solution to beat Republicans? To run against Republicans? No. Their solution is to beat Democrats. Like, they're part of the problem. No, you are part of the problem, because you're an idiot.
2: So, look, I think he's always unhinged, and this is another example, but fundamentally, I thought he would just be one of many saying that. You know, Tom Suozzi, I guess, said it, and some House Democrat, Republican Democrats came out and said, I'm a capitalist. You know, and I hear Josh Gottheimer alarmed about where his party's heading, him speak out but be marginalized. But I'm shocked there aren't more people like that.
3: Well, we've seen this movie before, Brian. In 2020, there you had that same activist wing of the party that took over everyone's imagination, and you had presidential debates in the 2020 primary where you had, other than, you know, Joe Biden and maybe one or two others, the Democrats like Elizabeth Warren, Bernie Sanders, and even a whole lot of the quote-unquote more mainstream candidates like Kamala Harris were endorsing open borders. We're endorsing, you know, subsidized health insurance for illegal immigrants. We're endorsing defunding the police in these debates. And it's gotten even worse. Like, the ideological movement has even gotten further to the left. That was why Kamala Harris lost the 2024 campaign. The biggest reason she lost was she was seen as too ideologically to the left. The famous ad the Trump campaign ran against her, where she was talking about, you know, trans activism to the ACLU. That is why she lost the appeal with a lot of like swing voters in the 2024 election. And Democrats are making, you know, the midterms, we'll see what the impact of this in the midterms. It's a different dynamic. But in 2028, if the Democrats go in this direction, and it looks like they are, that's why James Carville is so apoplectic, because he's seen this move before. He's seen how damaging it has been in the recent past when Democrats embrace a whole slew of these radical exotic ideas, and it's going to, the average American is not going to buy it, and it's going to carry a political cost.
2: Yeah, I mean, if you right now look at the party, if you look at the Senate, in Georgia, Ossoff is outraising Collins 20 times. In North Carolina, biggest chance for a flip, the best pickup opportunity perhaps, Cooper outraised Mike Whatley, 8.2 million to 2.9 million. In Texas, Tallarico off the charts, 21.5 million compared to 1.8 for Ken Paxton. But listen to some of the things that Tallarico is still saying. Cut 35.
5: I'm worried about what this senseless border wall would do to our tourism here in the region, what it would do to our local economies that we should be supporting and growing and cultivating, not attacking with political useless border walls.
2: Look, everybody in Texas was alarmed at what happened. They were using their own money to build their own wall and set up their own razor wire wall. And this guy saying this, the wall's the problem, it's going to hurt tourism?
3: Yeah, so I would caution that money does not equal message. You can have all the money, and we saw this in Texas, by the way, in 2018 with Beto O'Rourke, who set all kinds of records with Democratic fundraising and lost in that race. Or Jamie Harrison running against, you know, the late Senator Graham, who raised record amounts of money and lost badly. You know, I mean, money does not, you have these national liberal donors that get drawn to certain candidates. It doesn't mean they're the most electable, but it does mean that they really like dislike Paxton, or yeah, they really want to compete in tech. So I look, Ossoff, I think, is an exception. Ossoff is in pole position in that Georgia race. But a lot of these big donors, I mean, we've actually seen sort of almost a negative connection between who raises the most money in the Democratic Party and who's more electable, because it's these national, very progressive donors that don't know anything about politics, and they're giving to the most liberal people who often can't win, and they're actually pushing some of these candidates further to the left in these swing and purple states that they're competing in.
2: You know, one of the most interesting things about this race that makes you think is these data centers. You do a lot of the polling and the AI polling on younger people, they're not all in for AI. But in my view, for the good of the country, the world is in for AI. And either we can win it, or we can take a back seat and say, I'm afraid I'm going to lose my job, or I'm afraid I'm not going to be able to understand it. And I was shocked, but I shouldn't be, that New York Governor Hochul came out and said this about banning data centers again in upstate New York, who missed out on fracking, missed out on all that revitalization that Pennsylvania and Ohio got because they said it was bad for the environment, which was not true. Now this, cut 51.
6: These data centers require millions of gallons of water, straining the local supplies. And when powered by fossil fuels, they drive up our carbon footprint and they drive up costs for local ratepayers. And I refuse to let those costs be passed on to New Yorkers who already pay too much for their utility bills.
2: There's already an executive order saying they got to build up their own power source. They're going to build a data center. But all the jobs, the pipe fitters, the steam, the plumbers, the electricians, all those jobs are going to go buy the boards and just go to other states.
3: Yeah, look, I mean, she's reading some of the polling that on paper, look, you know, is turning, you know, against AI and expressing concern about, you know, very NIMBY, not in my backyard. I don't want this data center to be next door to me. But it is very short-sighted to try to set your state and frankly set the country back when we're competing against China and, you know, a lot of our adversaries in this very important AI arms race. There are many smart ways to deal with AI and manage and regulate AI. Banning data centers is the most kind of it's the most maybe the easiest political thing to do, but it actually is the worst policy in terms of actually doing something about the, you know, not allowing us to take advantage of the good of AI and regulate the things that could be excessive down the road. So that's very, I think, short-sighted. I mean, look, she's reading polling showing a lot of opposition to the data centers. The reality is that she's talking about the environmental regulations and why we shouldn't have data centers being built. I mean, if you're going to make the U.S. at a disadvantage against China when it comes to the AI race because of environmental issues with data centers, it's not going to be a politically compelling argument in the long term.
2: And yeah, thanks, Josh. And by the way, for the DNC, they owe $18 million. They've raised $15 million overall.
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13: 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Expect a higher level of service. Struggles on 11 southbound Cheyenne to Jones, where you lose the HOV lanes for work down to South Rancho. There's also a crash reported in the congestion on 11 southbound around Lake Mead Boulevard. 11 north is bottled up, Charleston through downtown. Same with 15 south Cheyenne to Sahara. 15 north now seeing some slowdowns approaching Tropicana. East side injury accident blocking southbound Lamb at Washington. In the southeast, right lanes taken away on northbound Eastern at 215. Sewer line work has Nellis down to one lane in both directions north of Flamingo at Twain. Those restrictions are going to stay in place through August 10th. Mitch Kelly from the Air Supply Air Conditioning Traffic Center.
14: From the Fox 5 First Alert Weather Center, I'm meteorologist Kendall Kim. Slight chances of thunderstorms this afternoon to evening, with best chances over the mountains and higher terrain to the east of us. Forecast high temperature today in Las Vegas, slightly above average for this time of year at 107 degrees. Friday and Saturday are First Alert Weather days, though. An increase in moisture will bring our best chances of thunderstorms for the week. Temperatures also drop down to the low 100s, slightly below average for this time of year. From the Fox 5 First Alert Weather Center, I'm meteorologist Kendall Kim.
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0: Brian Kilmeade.
2: We're back. We'll be on FBN shortly, and we'll talk a little World Cup. I don't know if you guys have seen the game yesterday, but Spain looked unbelievable in beating France 2-0. And then Argentina had to come back late, but just dominated. You knew they were getting two goals. As soon as England dropped into the defense and took Harry Kane and put him into midfield, I thought, wow, do they have a way to counterattack? Are they just looking for a quick counter? Instead, they watched the team just clear the ball out when they could, depend on their goalie to make big saves. Let's listen to Stuart Varney.
19: It is 10:51 Eastern. That means it's time for Brian Kilmeade. All right, Brian, Argentina beat England 2-1 yesterday. A couple of late game goals. Spain and Argentina face off in the final this Sunday. Who do you expect to win? And by the way, let's not talk about England's game yesterday. Let's not mention England.
2: Really? You got to the semifinals? You got to the final four and you want to bring up England? Okay.
19: Well, it was the wrong tactics were played yesterday. I mean, they disappeared in the second half of the game.
2: It was crazy. I can't believe the coaches, some of the best four, you know, best coaches in the world, would go into a defensive shell with no counterattack. No counterattack. Harry Kane dropped into midfield. They dropped six back after going up 1-0, as if to say, I can't believe we scored. Let's not blow it. And if you give Argentina that many chances, of course they're going to score. It's just a matter of time.
19: Yeah, that's right. So who wins Sunday?
2: Well, right now, Spain comes in the favor, and they should be. I mean, you have the cardiac kids in Argentina coming back to beat Egypt. Really, I mean, if that other third goal was really a goal, they shouldn't have won. Cape Verde gave them everything they wanted and more, but they prevailed twice. And then trailing 1-0 to England after 58th minute, they are able to pull that out. So they have not been dominant. They haven't been like, how do we score in these? When I look at Spain, I see dominance. I mean, they were clearly better than France, the number one team in the world, who they just beat in the European Championships. But they look so confident, lethal offensively, steady defensively. I think they've only let up one goal the entire tournament. But Argentina's got this intangible qualities the only world champions have. And they got this guy, Messi, who can study a game and figure out a game. He could be invisible for 80 minutes. You give him one moment. And everything changes. So I would say Spain comes in. I'm thinking they win 3-1. But with Spain Messi, who knows?
19: I think Spain wins, but I don't know about the score. We'll see. I'm going to shift to politics for a second, Brian. There was a dramatic vote in the House Wednesday. It shows a big shift in the Democrats' relationship with Israel. 103 House Democrats voted to cut all military and humanitarian ties, aid to Israel. Cut everything. I think the Democrats have developed a severe anti-Semitism problem inside their party, and I think it's going to be a real problem for them. What say you?
2: I mean, think about that. And then you have that vote, 103 Democrats in the House vote against Hakeem Jeffries, their so-called leader, who said vote to keep made. But now he has a heavy Orthodox Jewish crowd in his district, so I guess he was worried about that. And he also thought, of course, we're going to support Israel. But he looked around, and 103 people, 103 Democrats didn't. Now, Rahm Emanuel, what was he doing last week? The so-called moderate. He went to Israel to say, we're not going to support Israel. So he knows whatever he's seeing internally, you cannot be the Democratic nominee and support Israel, which prompted Senator Fetterman to come out and say, if that's the case, I'm out of this party. So that'll be a big deal. And they are living off being anti-Israel. Think about this, Stuart. They get attacked October 7th. They, according to John Spencer of the West Point Military College, have went out more surgical than even we did in Iraq and Afghanistan to kill the terrorists and not hurt the people in Gaza, which they never wanted to do. And now they're vilified around the world. They attack Hezbollah back and they're vilified around the world. Hamas continues to attack and they're vilified around the world. And Iran is looked at in a better light than Israel and America. You got to be kidding me. I mean, something's really going screwy here, but it's not going to get me involved. I know who the good guys are, and it's Israel.
19: Yeah, and so do I. It's Israel. Brian, thank you very much indeed. Straighten it out. Good
2: stuff.
19: You got
2: it. I'll try. I'll do my best.
19: Still ahead.
2: So, I'm amazed how much this is becoming a big deal about Israel, but also amazed that on most channels, they don't care. They don't really care. It's like if we stopped having relationships with the UK or Canada, it was a huge deal when things relations are strained. But with Israel, they're like, of course, what took so long? Which I don't get. In the most difficult region there, the democracy, we're the one with history. Fighting with them, I think we're going to need them to finish off Iran in a hurry. And I hope we do use them. So here's the President of the United States talking about how he wants to win this thing. And he's not going to back off. And he knows who the problem is. Cut nine.
20: I wanted to ask you, Mr. President, about Iran and on Iran. You came to the conclusion that you couldn't negotiate with the IRGC. Does that mean that you might wipe them out like you did ISIS?
21: Yeah, it does. We will see what's happening. We received a call just as I was coming here. They want to meet. They always want to meet. But, you know, this should have been done by other presidents for many years, for 47 years, but really a lot longer than that. And it wasn't. And I never understood why, but now I do. Because if you're not going to do it the way I'm doing it, you're never going to make a deal with them.
2: Yeah, because you got to beat them senseless and let them know they have no opportunity because self-preservation for the government, not the people. They don't care about the people, obviously. They keep hanging people from their prisons, and they have no problem killing people that riot in their streets. So that is true. And the question is not, Mr. President Trump, why did you choose this war? The question is, why did other presidents not choose to fight this war? How many other hostages had to be killed? How much should they circumvent our allies and hurt our bases? Keep in mind, they're rocketing our allies, Gulf allies, and our bases in the region. I mean, that's how they act. They're going for our bases, and we're going for them. So we have to finish them off. I think the president's making the right move in doing so. The question is, it's so obvious his vice president's not into it. How long does the president tolerate that? Sends him out to do the deal. It's a terrible deal. That it's not worth the paper it's written on. So now he's living with it, and now we're going to fight it. But I do think the president's made the right decision for five straight days to continue to bomb them and dismantle them. At the fundamentally, what they're doing is taking one of our premier allies and making them less lethal every single day. I think that's a positive. Hey, go to BrianKilmeade.com. History, Liberty, and Laughs is no longer. Now we're doing the United States tour. That's my new book coming out October 13th. I'm going to go on stage and bring it to life in Westbury, Long Island, in, of course, St. Louis, Missouri, and Clearwater, Florida.
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1: I'm Dave Anthony, Fox News. That's what Iran's calling the renewed U.S. military attacks as it retaliates with strikes in neighboring countries. A military spokesman saying,
3: "We call you General Yatsgar.
4: We once again stress that under no circumstances and in no way will we allow the United States, as a foreign and extra-regional country, to interfere in the Strait of Hormuz. This is Iran's inviolable red line."
1: Though President Trump insists the U.S. controls the strait while blocking all of Iran's ports, Fox's Peter Doocy reports from the White House.
5: The U.S. shot some Hellfire missiles into the smokestack of a

0: Desde el juego hasta el espectáculo, Montgomery Parks es tu pase para disfrutar del verano en familia. Trae a los niños a Parks Playhouse Junior para disfrutar de espectáculos de marionetas gratuitos, obras de teatro y mucho más. 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Consulta el programa completo de verano en montgomeryparks.org.
1: PM Eastern with a big focus on election integrity as he continues to claim there was fraud in the 2020 election he lost. While the president urges Congress to pass new voting regulations like proof of citizenship and voter ID, restrictions on mail-in ballots, Senate Minority Leader Chuck Schumer says Democrats are united
2: to make sure that we can combat these attempts to steal the election.
1: Flooding keeps getting worse in parts of South Texas.
3: Rivers, creeks, and streams in Uvalde blowing up, basically shutting down all roadways of this town. We started off Tuesday with a foot of rain in the area, and then yesterday another explosion in this area of rain as first responders from all over the region on the ground and in the air plucking people out of peril.
1: That's Fox Weather's Robert Ray in Uvalde. 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
8: Fast Report is live in the Air Supply Air Conditioning Traffic Center. Expect a higher level of service. Still a struggle on 11 southbound from Cheyenne to Jones, where you lose the HOV lanes for work down to South Rancho through September. There's also a crash in the congestion on 11 south before Lake Mead Boulevard. Bumper-to-bumper stuff, 11 north Charleston through downtown. 15 south from before Lake Mead down to Sahara. 15 north from Russell up to Tropicana. Central Valley crash blocking a couple of left lanes on eastbound Sahara past I-15. Southbound Lamb is back open at Washington, but you still have a crash being cleaned up at the intersection block. Blocking right lanes. Right lanes also taken away in the southeast, northbound Eastern under 215, and a new one affecting Windmill just east of Las Vegas Boulevard. I'm Mitch Kelly in the Air Supply Air Conditioning Traffic Center.
9: From the Fox 5 First Alert Weather Center, I'm meteorologist Kendall Kim. The humidity sticks around with an increasing chance of thunderstorms across southern Nevada as we head into the weekend. Above average high temperature today in Las Vegas, 107 degrees. From the Fox 5 First Alert Weather Center, I'm meteorologist Kendall Kim.
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1: Hi, everyone. So glad you're there. It's the Brian Kilmeade Show on this Thursday. It's been a quick week, and I appreciate you staying with us all week long. This hour, I'm going to be joined by Rear Admiral Mark Montgomery. He's over in Kyiv. Just saw him on Fox News Channel. Senator John Husted working hard to keep that seat. He replaced J.D. Vance, and now he wants to, he's in a tough fight against Sherrod Brown, and we'll see how that goes because he's beginning to, people are beginning to coalesce in what has turned out to be a very red state. Keep in mind, too, people love YouTube, our YouTube channel. Everybody's talking about it. YouTube.com/@TheBrianKilmeadeShow. So let's get to the big three.
2: Number three. These people are so stupid. Is there a solution to beat Republicans? To run against Republicans? No. The solution is to beat Democrats. You are part of the problem because you're an idiot.
1: Socialism thriving on the left is some old-time Dems pushback, as you just heard. But more, get in line. This is why America, not just the GOP, needs to unite. I will explain.
3: Number two.
4: There are people, you know, you see Mike Pence, who's sort of a super hawk, my predecessor, who are super hawkish in the American system, who have attacked the deal and frankly, in some ways, have tried to derail the deal. What is your actual argument?
1: What's your argument is you did a terrible deal. How about that, Vice President Vance, as he rants on Joe Rogan that critics of the MOU are just warmongers, or Israel as he rips his own administration for the Epstein files? Is this good and healthy, or is he starting to diverge from the Trump team as he forms his own 28 team?
2: Number one.
5: I mean, game is on now. The administration realized they're not going to meet the objective of opening up the straits or solving the nuclear weapons program by negotiations.
1: Five straight days of intense bombings on an expansion of targets have Iran absorbing tremendous damage, but the U.S. has yet to control the strait. Why I think Trump ramps up before anything comes down. I'll bring that to Rear Admiral Mark Montgomery. He's Senior Director of the Center on Cyber and Technology Innovation for the Freedom of Defense of Democracies. Admiral, welcome back. I believe the president's going to ramp up before he comes down. Do you think so, too? And what do you think of the targets he's picked so far in this internation on this fight?
6: Well, thank you for having me, Brian. And I definitely think he should ramp up before he ramps down, because you are going to need to continue to impose costs, particularly in that area, 75 miles, you know, from Bushehr to Bandar Abbas, 75 miles either side of the Strait of Hormuz center line, 50 to 75 kilometers deep in Iran. We've been working that over for five nights. We've got to continue to work it over so that it is very difficult to launch drones or missiles or assemble small boats for putting in the water. Because what you want to do is create is minimize the risk, minimize the number of effects that are coming out towards ships that are doing the southern transit scheme, you know, closest to Oman, and you know, so that U.S. Navy shipping from the and aircraft from overhead and from the fringes can reasonably protect those ships without putting our ships in an unrealistic danger. To do that, you're going to have to continue to strike. I don't believe Iran, after 47 years, is going to negotiate with us in any kind of good faith, short of being punished like this. And of course, I know we'll talk about it, but you combine this with a blockade to get maximum effect.
1: So he's also expanding targets to the 388th Brigade. It's located around 200 kilometers from the Iranian coast. Most of the strikes in July have been concentrated around its southern coast. The Artesh has conducted operations throughout the war and most recently claimed on July 15th, that's yesterday, that it conducted drone strikes targeting U.S. forces in and around Jordan. So they're trying to find where the stuff is emanating from. So they're opening up the target list. So this is regular Army, right? 388th Brigade, that's regular, or is that RAGC?
6: No, that's correct. That's Artesh, and it's regular Army. And look, I mean, I'm not sure with this president, I'd go bragging online about attacking America or its allies and not expect that the next evening you're going to, you know, get some steel, because we have all these things targeted. And we've spent the last 2 months creating new target decks based on what survived our original targeting, you know, 14,000 targets, and making sure, you know, and seeing where we were wrong or where we missed. And so we're ready to go back at those. Again, like as you said there, I would concentrate on the southern targets. But if there's stuff that's clearly hitting out at our allies, we should strike that as well. I expect this to go up to 300 to 400 strikes a day over the next week. I don't think we'll stay down around 140.
1: At one point, will we be in the not too just like a week within a week be able to tell merchant ships we can protect you? Do you think within a week? I'm not saying we're going to win in a week where they're going to quit. I'm not saying that, but is it going to be at a point where we, okay, we got your back here?
6: I think that we'll tell them that it's a manageable risk within about a week. Whether they accept that manageable risk and start going through it, the numbers we want, which is about 7 or 8 large carriers a day, which is, you know, 14 to 16 million barrels, it's 2 million barrels.
1: We had about 100, though. We had about 100 prior to the war, right?
6: We had about 20 million barrels a day. So about 10 ships a day going through. 100 ships overall, that's LNG, fertilizers, all kinds of other things. But 10 of these really big ones. Not all ships are created equal in this transit plan. We really want those 2 million barrel a day large crude ships and the large LNG ships going through.
1: So that'll be an interesting point. But you know what, so Admiral, it's always easy to get caught up in the day-to-day and not realize the significance of what's happening. We watched for the longest time, and you studied. This was what you were doing for a living. What happened? How are we going to handle Iran? How are we going to keep Iran in line? What are they going to do next to Israel, to our neighbors? How are they going to circumvent us in Iraq? And we've done nothing until this president took out Soleimani, then bombed out their sites in 2025, and now is hitting them again. We really never really hit them before outside Reagan blowing up a platform, right?
6: Yeah, that's right. So we did do strikes in 1986 and again in 88, 89, you know, and as you said, under President Reagan, in response to the tanker war and in response to attacks on mining that affected U.S. shipping. But you're absolutely right. In fact, we at the time, that was our biggest naval shipping exchange since World War II. It was greatly surpassed by what happened during the 40 days this spring. But look, this is a 47-year authoritarian regime that has killed 1,000 American soldiers in combat, killed 500 NATO soldiers, killed 30,000 of its own people. This is the appropriate thing to do. I don't understand why Vice President Vance considers this warmongering. This is this is what I would consider a normal U.S. national security response to a threat from an authoritarian regime.
1: I want to hear what Brett McGurk said. You know, and the whole thing, I know we're adjusting your shot. You're changing a little bit, but the shot was pretty steady. You don't really have to adjust if you don't want to. But I think what's most important is the vice president's come out, and he is responsible for the MOU. The MOU is deeply flawed. Everybody knows it's deeply flawed. Look at Brett McGurk. I was listening this morning, 4:30 in the morning. As you know, he worked for the Trump administration last time, and I find him to be reasonable and not a hater, in other words. Cut 18.
3: It's one of the strangest international agreements I've ever read. It is kind of, there's so many gaps and potential areas of misunderstanding, and yet it was signed by the President of the United States and the President of Iran, the first time ever that this has ever happened since the Iranian Revolution, to ever have such a high-level signed agreement. But the crux of it, the Strait of Hormuz, in Article 5, it basically says Iran will determine the arrangements in the Strait of Hormuz. The Americans have said, and I've heard this from Middle East mediators as well, that this is actually a side agreement that all ships should be going through. It should be unfettered. But whatever happened after the MOU was signed, the Iranians and the Revolutionary Guard have determined we are going to control the Strait of Hormuz. We'll attack ships that are violating our understanding. And until you can break that impasse, we are stuck.
1: His verbiage that he signed off on, that he handed over to the president, has really muddied up the waters.
6: No, it has. Look, it is not. The president signing it's not unusual. As you know, the president, this is an unusual president. He is more involved when he wants to be involved, and there's nothing wrong with that. But the writing of the fifth, you know, the fifth point of agreement, it is written poorly. It is certainly lends itself to the Iranians believing that in violation of international law, they would have some kind of control over transit through the strait. And so, you know, I wish it was written better. I wish we'd put more attention to this. you know, I'm not saying having State Department officials, you know, kind of career State Department officials is, you know, is the secret elixir to everything. But I think it might have helped in this case to have a few more of our professional diplomats going over this and catching these kind of inconsistencies that are now becoming problematic.
1: Yeah, I want you to hear what he said to Joe Rogan. Cut 15.
4: But I think fundamentally we are on the right trajectory. It's just going to be really messy, and there's going to be a lot of stops and starts. So what happens? The first week after we sign the MOU, we get 20 million barrels a day of oil out of the Strait of Hormuz. That's what it was before the war. The price of oil comes way down. And there are elements, the hardliners in the Iranian system kind of freak out a little bit. They're like, oh, shit. Did we just give away our major leverage point? Screw nuclear weapons. We just gave away the so in this MOU. And so there was this kind of freak out in their system. So they shot at a couple ships. We responded. I think that's entirely appropriate, of course.
1: So is that how you saw it?
6: So, well, I'm glad to see the vice president speaks like a salty sailor. I'll say that he's correct in the sense that I don't believe that they thought we could establish a channel through the Oman Strait. You know, it was normally the Southern Transit.
1: We set up our own
6: and get numbers. Yeah, and yes, and get up with the IMO's, the International Maritime Organization. So really, the way you're supposed to do things. Clearly, we did some kind of Q route, which is a quick mine clearance to make sure to make sure there are no mines in that transit scheme, and then put aircraft overhead to take out small boats coming out, and then ships nearby to try to get at missiles and drones. And I think they were surprised at the degree we could do that. And clearly they decided to disrupt that. And that's what's got us back at the table. So that part doesn't surprise me. And in his idea that we're in fits and starts is probably right. I just think for him to say we're probably going to have to keep doing this bombing and then accuse Vice President Pence of being a warmonger for saying that we need to do the bombing, that's kind of inconsistent. I think almost all of us understand if we're going to get this thing resolved correctly, we're going to have to push back Iranian military capability and capacity around the strait. We're going to have to blockade their ships. And we're going to have to do this for the amount of time it takes for them to break.
1: What role should Israel play?
6: I think that as long as Israel is not being attacked by Hezbollah, from Lebanon, we probably want to do most of this ourselves. If there's any shots fired from Iran towards Israel, Katie, bar the door. They're going to come down hard on all the nuclear and ballistic missile sites. But probably at this point, we can handle the right number of missions a night on our own and keep it this way. I don't want to give the Iranian regime an excuse to really open this up more broadly.
1: Are you worried about the Houthis shutting down the Red Sea?
6: Yes, I think that's a great point. You know, there was a flight. We've tracked some flights from cargo flights from Iran to Yemen. Look, I don't think they're, sending them tents and water and food, right? I think they're sending them weapons, and, missiles and drones and launch equipment. And radar and small disc radars, so that the Houthis can get back in the business of trying to shut down the Bab al-Mandeb. Because the way that Saudi oil is going from, east to west across Saudi Arabia, it now has to come out this Bab al-Mandeb Strait to get into the Indian Ocean. So I fully expect the Houthis will be back in business in the next weeks or month.
1: You're in Kyiv right now, and I understand Zelensky had really changed the tide of the war with drone technology and the 35-year-old defense minister. Now there's nationwide protest in Ukraine, unless you know differently, because he fired him yesterday. Why did he fire the guy? What am I missing?
6: I'm not sure. So you're absolutely right. Defense Minister Fedorov came from the Minister of Digital Affairs, and he'd been a drone expert there, brought his drone expertise in. He's done a lot. But he was unable to get control of the general staff. And he complained repeatedly to Zelensky about it. I think at some point Zelensky viewed Fedorov as a threat, maybe politically long-term, but he viewed Fedorov and his chief of, his actual general chief of staff being in conflict with each other, unacceptable. I think he did the wrong thing here, Zelensky. I mean, it's a democracy. This is the beauty of democracies. Stuff like this happens. People get pissed. They go in the streets. It is. I mean, I drove through it today when I was coming back from our training session with one of the cores. It was, you know, it's packed. Thousands of people, very unhappy. And could you imagine the United States, the Secretary of Defense gets fired and thousands of people are protesting, you know, in Lafayette Square? I don't see it happening. But in this country, in the middle of this war, this leader, Fedorov, was seen as a change agent.
1: Good. And I get the sense that Crimea has become uninhabitable, and I think the Ukrainians love that in every way. That started this whole thing.
6: It's been fantastic. Look, I got to tell you, their medium-range strike, really enabled by a U.S. weapon, by a weapon provided by Eric Schmidt's company called Hornet, and by air weapons delivered by U.S. weapons delivered by Ukrainian aircraft called ERAM. We have made, the Ukrainians have made the logistics line from Russia, you know, the land bridge to Crimea, untenable. They cannot resupply Crimea. They've hit the Kerch Bridge. Crimea is, you know, has limited power, limited food, tough to get weapons and gas for their, gas for their weapons, ammunition for their weapons. The Ukrainians are doing fantastic damage in the middle strike, and that's not even mentioning the long-range strike, which is impacting their ability to produce, distribute, and refine fossil fuels.
1: It's great. Yeah, and they have, I think, 23 of 33 refineries. Admiral Mark Montgomery doing great work in the hotspots that are keeping America busy. Admiral, thanks so much.
6: Thanks for having me.
1: You got it. This is Brian Kilmeade Show. We're going to be back in a moment. Bottom of the hour, we go to Senator John Husted. Don't move.
0: He just doesn't read the headlines. He breaks them down. Real talk, real news. 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
17: 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Expect a higher level of service. 11 northbound still dragging through downtown. So is 11 south approaching Jones, where the HOV lanes go away down to South Rancho. And 15 south, some congestion. Charleston down to Sahara. Central Valley accident blocking left lanes on eastbound Sahara past.

0: I-15, right lane blocked southbound Lamb at Washington. 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
2: From the Fox 5 First Alert Weather Center, I'm meteorologist Kendall Kim. Slight chances of thunderstorms this afternoon to evening, with best chances over the mountains and higher terrain to the east of us. Forecast high temperature today in Las Vegas, slightly above average for this time of year at 107 degrees. Friday and Saturday are First Alert weather days, though. An increase in moisture will bring our best chances of thunderstorms for the week. Temperatures also drop down to the low 100s, slightly below average for this time of year. From the Fox 5 First Alert Weather Center, I'm meteorologist Kendall Kim.
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8: Do you want Jay Clayton or do you want Bill Pulte?
9: I actually think that the two people that were on the Hill today.
10: The
8: two people that were on the Hill today.
9: I know you're
8: trying to get a social media clip, Charles, but
10: I think Savita
8: was trying to talk. I know you're trying to get your social media clip for the gotcha. I answered your question already, but I'm also not here to answer to you. So
10: I'm happy that you told me that because I really appreciate. I'm sorry. I really appreciate you lecturing me about what I'm here to do because Abby's show invited me here, and I have been in journalism for a very long time. In fact, I came to the New York Times the year that you were born. So I suggest that you choose a lane that is your own and stay in it, and don't lecture me because I won't be lectured by a child. Thank you.
11: So Charles Blow showing no respect for Lydia Moynihan is a fantastic columnist with the New York Post, but that's why that show is. That is set up to make, I guess, people have a conservative point of view look bad. And it doesn't usually work. I think you look pretty petty if you call someone a child because they're younger. A lot of times age has nothing to do with it in life. I think that was pretty clear. I thought that was pretty clear in the past. Senator John Houston's next. He treats everyone with respect. He is going to be here talking about Lindsey Graham's legacy, what he learned from him, how he plans on getting 6 years, next 6 years, and beating a very tough opponent, Sherrod Brown, over in Ohio, and what the issues are that really fueled that race, because without Ohio, Republicans will have trouble holding the Senate.
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1: News. I'm Therese Crowley. We're done accepting apologies in place of action. Michigan Congress members protesting to Canada's prime minister over failure to manage their forests with smoke from 900 Canada wildfires, sending a hazardous plume across 17 states for a fourth straight year.
9: Forecasters are saying it could be another 24 to 48 hours of this for parts of the Midwest and the Northeast, which they're really seeing some of the worst air quality they've seen in years today.
1: Fox Weather's Katie Byrne, hazardous air quality index at 500 in Detroit. Secretary of State Rubio raising alarms about groups like Antifa at a World Anti-Terror Conference.
12: Violence was not just excused, it was treated as sacrosanct. A protected class unto itself. That era has to end.
1: CENTCOM airstrikes disable an oil tanker headed for Iran's Karg Island against the blockade. 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
0: This report is live in the Air Supply Air Conditioning Traffic Center. Expect a higher level of service. Still a bit slow on 11 southbound approaching Jones, where you lose the HOV lanes, and 11 north through downtown. Bumper to bumper, 15 south, but only from Charleston down to Sahara. Some delays on 15 northbound approaching the Sahara exit. It's a bit bunched up on that exit because of a crash on eastbound Sahara just past I-15. That's got left lanes blocked. Newer with injuries, east side Charleston east of Nellis at Christie. And in North Las Vegas, westbound Cheyenne past I-15. Casino Center closed in both directions south of Charleston for work that's part of the ongoing Charleston storm drain project that's currently happening between Maryland Parkway and Commerce. I'm Mitch Kelly in the Air Supply Air Conditioning Traffic Center.
2: From the Fox 5 First Alert Weather Center, I'm meteorologist Kendall Kim. The humidity sticks around with an increasing chance of thunderstorms across southern Nevada as we head into the weekend. Above average high temperature today in Las Vegas, 107 degrees. From the Fox 5 First Alert Weather Center, I'm meteorologist Kendall Kim.
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14: 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And by the first ever Infiniti QX65. A dream final between Argentina and Spain is now set after Argentina came from behind for a 2-1 win over England. Lionel Messi assisted on Lautaro Martinez's game winner in stoppage time, not long after Enzo Fernandez equalized in the 85th minute. I'm Mike Conti.
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1: Where are you at on Christmas Day?
2: Senator Graham, that is an undecided legal issue, which, I suppose I should ask exactly what you mean by that. I'm assuming that the question you mean is whether a person who was apprehended in the United States is...
1: No, I just asked you where you're at on Christmas.
2: You know, like all Jews, I was probably at a Chinese restaurant.
1: Great answer.
3: So Lana Kagan, when she was in her confirmation that Lindsey Graham voted for, he was on the Judiciary Committee, said, look, as long as it was Democrats had the majority, if there was somebody that could do the job, even if they're not conservative, I'm going to give them a green light. And that was pretty much the way he operated on a regular basis. He wanted to get things done. Senator John Husted was able to watch him in a short time he's been in the Senate and watch him operate and how welcoming he was. And Senator, before we get into your race and everything else, I just wanted you to comment on Senator Graham.
4: Oh, we all miss him. I mean, he's just left a huge hole. I was new. I was here a week. I was sitting in the cloakroom. Let's tell you a Lindsey Graham story that's funny about how he's always selling. He's always selling. He's got something to sell. He was trying to get me to support his Russia sanctions bill. All right. And he's giving me this hard sell on it. And about 2 minutes into the conversation, he's like, hey, what's your name again? Because that's how Lindsey was. He was like, he just was trying to get his bill, trying to get me signed up on his bill. And he just was always trying to get things done around here. And so we had a nice moment in the Senate conference lunch on Tuesday where everybody was telling their Lindsey Graham stories. Marco Rubio came in, told some Lindsey Graham stories. He was beloved by people on both sides of the aisle. And he made the job fun because he had a tremendous sense of humor. He was very smart and he cared about the country. He cared about getting things done. And he's a great example for all of us.
3: And the thing is, if you go in there, everyone wants to get everything they want. If you don't get everything you want, well, if I vote for that, I didn't get everything I want. So I'm going to get primaried or I'm going to lose an election. He would say, what's possible? Push, push, push. What's possible? Let's do what's possible. I'm going to do that. The best he could, with President Trump, unorthodox. He had to figure him out. After a while, I'm going to golf with the guy, and I'm going to figure out a way to get my point across in a way that that's going to work with him. Different than George W. Bush, different than John McCain, different than Joe Lieberman. So what it would take, but what was the goal? Not to make Lindsey Graham famous, but to get something done to make the country better. And I know that for a fact, that's how he approached it.
4: He was very good at taking complicated things and making them simple. He's like, basically he'd try to get everybody on the same page by saying, look, we're either going to do this in the end, we're going to do this, and none of us want to do this, so let's go get this accomplished. We don't need to get bogged down in the details. We don't need to fight over pettiness. We just need to go get the job done. That was his approach to governing.
3: So let's go talk about you. I know you can't because you're in your office. You can't talk about reelection. So. But we know you want six more years and you're going to be in a tough race, but Ohio's always tough. So you're going to get going on that. But one thing you can run on, because you play a role in that, Ohio's ranked number one in the state to do business. Jumped 33 places in just 16 years. So you were Secretary of State and Lieutenant Governor for 14 of those years. What do you think are some of the key moments that got you to that spot? Because we all know what happened to the Midwest when manufacturing left. And then who could make the adjustment?
4: Yeah. Brian, I got to put this in context. When I was growing up, when I graduated high school, my dad, the factory my dad worked at closed and he lost his job. Two of my uncles lost their jobs. My aunt lost her job. My whole family had to leave Ohio because there was no place to go to work. We had 8% unemployment and we were a dying state. And I remember, it wasn't just me, but when I got elected to the legislature, I became Speaker of the House. We did a lot of things to help Ohio climb that mountain from the 34th worst state to do business to the first, to number one. What were those things? Well, tax reform. We cut the income tax in Ohio. We eliminated taxes on businesses investing in machinery and equipment. We eliminated the death tax. We cut We cut one third of the regulations. I used an AI tool when I was lieutenant governor to eliminate 5 million words of the 17 million word administrative code. We did things like that, just gradually making Ohio a little better place to do business. And then you combine that with the Made in America strategy that we've worked with President Trump, and we're adding manufacturing jobs. And now Ohio has the most jobs it's ever had in its history and one of the lowest unemployment rates. But that's what you do. You just compete. And all the while, states like California, they make it more expensive to do business. States like Illinois, New York, more expensive to do business. So you start to see those jobs leave those states, come to places like Ohio. That's how you do it. You trust in capitalism. You let give people freedom, lower regulations, lower taxes, and boom, you climb that mountain.
3: Ohio Senator John Husted, our guest, and he's on Zoom if you're watching on the app. Or Fox Nation. So you guys frack, though, too, right?
4: What's that?
3: Do you frack? Do you guys have fracking?
4: Oh, yeah. We have. That's why we have some of the lowest natural gas prices for our residents of any state in the country, because this is an interesting thing. Yeah. New York could have lower gas prices, natural gas prices. Massachusetts could, but they have very high ones because they won't build the pipelines to be able to get access to that. So we've eliminated those regulations, protected the environment, and proven that when you do that, you can create a lot of jobs. These fracking jobs, a lot of them are in Appalachia, in the poorest rural parts of our state, and they've invested $100 billion over the previous decade in extraction, processing, transmission, and that's been great for the state.
3: So I want you to hear. So first, Governor Cuomo blows it by doing an environmental study, and the study says it's okay to frack. And I'm sure you don't know this, Senator, but upstate New York is dramatically different than New York City or Long Island. It's very sparsely populated, a lot of beautiful land, and all this potential, but there's no industry. There used to be industry, there isn't. So fracking would have been great. They're all set to have these huge investments, but Governor Cuomo says, no, I'm going to trump the environmental study that I had, and I'm going to say no. Then I'm going to shut down the nuclear power plant. And now when they're about to build data centers, in comes Governor Kathy Hochul, cut 51.
5: These data centers require millions of gallons of water, straining the local supplies. And when powered by fossil fuels, they drive up our carbon footprint, and they drive up costs for local ratepayers. And I refuse to let those costs be passed on to New Yorkers who already pay too much for their utility bills.
3: So she put it on hold. No data centers. So no plumbers, no electricians, no pipe fitters. They're not going to be building data centers. Yeah, energy's a problem. You got to bring the energy to the grid. I get it. But is that the answer? Banning it?
4: So I'm going to give you an example of two forms of energy. We've made it easier to explore and transmit natural gas. That's why we have low natural gas prices in Ohio. But under the Obama years and the Biden years, when Sherrod Brown was Ohio's U.S. Senator, they closed 23 electricity generating plants. So when you do that, that's what you see is that when you close things down, when you restrict supply, you drive prices up. All right. And that's what's happened to electricity prices in a lot of places, including Ohio, because they shut down the plants. But on this particular issue, President Trump signed a memorandum of understanding with the data center companies to demand that they build their own power. So make them build their own power. Don't put the burden on the citizen, put it on the data center, make them build their own power. But you want to know why they can't do that in New York? Because they don't want to build new power in New York. They don't want to build new fossil fuel generation in New York. Make them build their own energy, and that would help lower prices for consumers and keep all of those construction workers employed.
3: So how do you feel about a data center? If they were to build one in Ohio, would you say yes? Because some states are saying no.
4: Under certain circumstances, you need to make sure that they pay their local property taxes. You need to make sure that they're building their own electric generation. You need to make sure, and I prefer that they be on vacant sites, former industrial sites, maybe one of those closed power plants, so that the communities that have lost those jobs get some new jobs. All of those things would be a smart way to do it. that would protect the citizens, use land that is prime development, and also lower residential property taxes when you make them pay the property taxes for their new facilities.
3: So I want you to hear what David Solomon said, CEO of Goldman Sachs, Cut 51.
5: These data.
6: I know people are very nervous about the change that they bring, et cetera. There's always disruption from technology, but what these technologies do is they make us all more productive. And I think that's something to be excited about, but it's going to take some time to filter it into the economy.
3: So he says AI is something people are nervous about. They're getting pushback from, but how do you feel about it? Because we saw those graduates from college boo their commencement speakers when they brought up AI. I'm not used to that. I'm used to 60-year-olds or 70-year-olds being upset when the computers come on to fray and, you know, come on to, and people start saying how things are changing with email. That was what older people that pushed back. Now we have younger people pushing back. How do you handle that, Senator, politically?
4: Well, here's the issue. Whether you have a data center, for example, should be a local decision. It shouldn't be the federal government, and it shouldn't be the state telling somebody whether they can do it or not. It should be a local decision whether they want it or not. But on AI, well, first of all, you can understand why people are scared, because this is a mistake that the AI companies made, is they scared them. They told people this was going to take jobs. So why wouldn't you think, if you're a citizen and the guy who owns the data center company or owns the AI company says it's going to take your job, you might just believe them. So they've done a poor job of selling, what AI can do. From an upside. And I think that the AI companies have a responsibility to do a better job with that if they want people to support their particular industry. Now, the other thing that we can do is integrate into education. I think AI can be a great tool at making sure that every child has a 24/7, 365 tutor. Because you want to know something? These are amazing tutors at helping young people understand how to do complex things. Like, I couldn't help with your physics test, or I couldn't help you with your pre-calculus test, those kinds of things. But your data set, but your AI technologies can help these students. We need to make sure every student has access to it, so they have this tutor that no matter where they are, they have somebody, they have this tool that can help them with their educational opportunities. And we need to make sure that that's happening.
3: Separate note, do you want to see the Russian sanctions bill passed? Are you one of the senators that are voting for it and hope the president signs it? That would put sanctions on anyone who trades with Russia, like China, Turkey, and India, some of which we have delicate trade relations with. Is it worth that risk of rocking that in order to rock Russia?
4: Well, I'm a co-sponsor of that legislation, and I want it to pass. But what's different about this compromise that, frankly, Senator Graham, when he was with us, helped to negotiate, is it gives the administration some latitude in how they negotiate those sanctions, or how they levy those sanctions. If you look at every successful sanctions regime over time, it's an important thing to give the administration some flexibility with the imposition of these sanctions, so that they can take into account. For example, if somebody is dramatically, if they're relying on Russian oil, if they can prove that they're cutting their reliance on Russian oil over a longer period of time, and they can demonstrate that they're going to do that, then I think that's an example of the flexibility that you could have in working with some of those countries.
3: So we could contact India and say, this is what you're taking in. I need you to cut that back 5% every 6 weeks, or else we're going to hit you with tariffs. Is that an example?
4: Yeah, that's an example of something that you could do to put pressure on Russia,
3: exactly.
4: But also not their economy collapse due to lack of access to.
3: Right. We have to step up and tell you, India, we could supply that natural gas. We could be your partner, you know.
4: Yeah, or someone else. But you know, the idea that they're just going to go cold turkey is a hard thing for some of these folks to do. And so, if you can gradually reduce it and prove that, puts pressure on Russia and also doesn't create too much tension with some of our allies.
3: All right, Senator, thanks so much. I look forward to talking to you again. We'll see what happens this week or next when it comes to these sanctions, because I think we need to pass it. Senator John Houston, thank you.
4: Thank you.
3: All right, 1-866-408-7669. When we come back, I want you to hear who's having fun finally at Joe Biden's expense. And we're also going to talk a little World Cup. You listen to Brian Kilmeade Show. Don't move.
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17: Fast Report is live in the Air Supply Air Conditioning Traffic Center. Expect a higher level of service. Still a bit slow on 11 southbound as you approach Jones and lose the HOV lanes for work down to South Rancho. 11 north crawling along through downtown. Same with 15 south from Charleston down to Sahara. Got a Central Valley crash blocking left lanes on eastbound Sahara just past I-15. The location of that crash causing a bit of a backup on the Sahara exit from 15 northbound, especially for drivers wanting to make that right turn to go east on Sahara from that ramp. Eastside injury accident, Charleston east of Nellis at Christie. Also have a right lane blocked in North Las Vegas because of a crash on westbound Cheyenne past I-15. I'm Mitch Kelly in the Air Supply Air Conditioning Traffic Center.
18: From the Fox 5 First Alert Weather Center, I'm meteorologist Kendall Kim. Slight chances of thunderstorms this afternoon to evening, with best chances over the mountains and higher terrain to the east of us. Forecast high temperature today in Las Vegas, slightly above average for this time of year at 107 degrees. Friday and Saturday are First Alert Weather days, though. An increase in moisture will bring our best chances of thunderstorms for the week. Temperatures also drop down to the low 100s, slightly below average for this time of year. From the Fox 5 First Alert Weather Center, I'm meteorologist Kendall Kim.
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3: Enzo Fernandez on the header. The ball went over a guy 6'1", and that was Argentina on the assist from Lionel Messi. And Argentina went up and tied the game. That was the 2-1 goal over England. They dominated. After England went up 1-0, it was kind of the worst thing that happened to them. They started unbalancing the game, thought, I'm just going to pack it in, put five in the back, drop my best offensive player, put him into midfield, and then see what'll happen. Obviously, it was a tragic mistake for England. Because if you watch that last 30 minutes, it was like they were playing against a junior high school team. They just were destroying them. You knew it was a matter of time. So a lot has happened. Now we're set up Argentina against Spain. It's going to be a fantastic game. It's going to be a fantastic game on paper that I think Spain has got the more talent. They've been playing better. I think they only let up one goal the entire tournament. They are Euro champions. They just beat France, the number one team in the world. So I want you to see so much of this has been a lot of fun for the players, for the fans, for FIFA. It's been unbelievably successful. I don't really know anybody, besides ticket prices being high, that's even said anything negative about it. I mean, people come here, they love it. The events have come up without a hitch. The problem's been the refereeing, nothing you could do about that. A lot of it's the VAR, the instant replay, not working for soccer. Major overhaul has to happen next time. But Jimmy Fallon had one of the most interesting guys on. He's the center forward. He's the lone forward on Norway. And he is Holland. Is this guy from Norway, right?
1: No, you have the other one. So you had Tom Holland on, the actor, and he tried to DM Erling Haaland. So cut five.
2: There's another Holland that was in the World Cup that is very famous and popular. His name is Erling.
5: Mm-hmm.
2: Erling Haaland.
5: Erling Haaland.
2: Yes, and he became a superstar. I saw somewhere that you DM'd Erling Haaland and he didn't respond to you.
5: Yeah.
2: Tell us the truth. Did you DM Erling Haaland?
5: Yes. Yes. And I'll tell you what. That is exactly the type of humbling experience that is important for actors.
2: Yeah.
5: You know, I'll text him, I'll take him to dinner, not even a response. Not an excuse, not I'm busy tonight, I'm playing football, nada.
2: Nothing.
3: He happens to be the coolest guy. He's a big blind guy. He looks like Thor and plays like Samson. All right, so we'll talk about that, and we'll preview it tomorrow. 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
1: Iran calls it a red line. I'm Lisa Brady, Fox News. An Iranian military spokesman vowing again not to allow U.S. interference in the Strait of Hormuz, where a U.S. blockade is in effect against Iranian shipping as fighting continues over Iran's attacks on commercial vessels.
6: The U.S. has fired deeper into Iran than it has in this round of fighting. Iran state media says air defenses

0: Desde el juego hasta el espectáculo, Montgomery Parks es tu pase para disfrutar del verano en familia. Trae a los niños a Parks Playhouse Junior para disfrutar de espectáculos de marionetas gratuitos, obras de teatro y mucho más. Después reúne a tu familia y amigos y ven al Parks Summer Concert Series de Montgomery Parks. Desde rock hasta K-pop, Montgomery Parks te ofrece los grandes éxitos sin complicaciones, sin entradas, sin atascos. Solo una noche fantástica de música en vivo en un parque cerca de ti. Consulta el programa completo de verano en montgomeryparks.org.
1: During an inspector general probe, Democrats also pressing for more information on her spending. Rivers still rising in Texas as a flood emergency continues after more heavy rain, dozens rescued. This region still recovering from deadly flooding last summer. 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
6: 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Left lane blocked by a new crash on 215 westbound before Green Valley Parkway. Well, on 11 southbound, some slowing as you head around the Rainbow Curve. You lose the HOV lanes around Jones, but there's also a crash at the Rainbow Curve that's off to the left. 15 south still dragging from Charleston down to Sahara. East side injury accident blocking right lanes, both directions of Charleston east of Nellis at Christie. It's Mitch Kelly from the Air Supply Air Conditioning Traffic Center.
7: From the Fox 5 First Alert Weather Center, I'm meteorologist Kendall Kim. Slight chances of thunderstorms this afternoon to evening, with the best chances over the mountains and higher terrain to the east of us. Forecast high temperature today in Las Vegas, slightly above average for this time of year at 107 degrees. Friday and Saturday are First Alert Weather days, though. An increase in moisture will bring our best chances of thunderstorms for the week. Temperatures also drop down to the low 100s, slightly below average for this time of year. From the Fox 5 First Alert Weather Center, I'm meteorologist Kendall Kim.
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2: All right, the Markley Van Camp and Robbins Show. Thank you very much for being here. I'm Jamie Markley. That's David Van Camp. There's Scott Robbins. Okay, so there's going to be the big speech tonight from Trump.
3: Oh, yeah.
2: A lot of controversy already.
3: Yes.
4: Yeah, no kidding.
2: Well, why are you sounding so dour?
4: A lot of trepidation, too, coming from Republicans.
2: Oh, yeah, but they won't go on the record.
4: Man, don't go down the 2020 election routing.
3: Well, I don't know. I want to know what he has to say. I don't know. Why are why is everybody prejudging it?
4: I'm not. I'm just saying. I'm just echoing what I'm reading today.
2: No, you don't feel great about it.
4: There's some white knuckling. I don't. I want to feel good about it.
2: Yeah.
4: I don't.
2: Okay. Yeah, that was the big Politico headline. Scared bleepless. Republicans brace for Trump's primetime speech.
4: There's some white knuckling going on out there for sure.
2: Yeah. Unnamed source. Whatever.
4: Yeah.
2: But the inside word is that if he sticks to the script and the facts that they have, is going
4: to
2: be really good.
4: When is he ever
2: that he's going to go off script, and then they're afraid. Well, you know, okay, fine, whatever. Let's see what it is.
3: Let's see what happens. You know,
4: all right, I'm game.
3: You know, if it turns into Rudy Giuliani's hair melting off his face, then we'll be like, well, that was probably a mistake.
2: If the word "Kraken" gets released, probably not the best idea.
4: No. Kraken, there should be that.
2: That's Sidney Powell. If she shows up, that won't be good.
3: I'm going to bristle at that point.
4: Yes. Yeah, me too, definitely.
2: But that's not going to happen. So we'll see what happens. But yes, people are already saying he's going to cancel elections or something?
3: Yeah, this is almost like they're too panicked ahead of time, the opposition. Tom Rogers, he's the founder of CNBC. He wrote some piece for Newsweek or Time or some other thing. I don't know. He's paranoid as hell. And he went on MS Now to talk about how he views Trump's primetime speech scheduled for tonight.
2: Okay.
5: Is about laying the groundwork for him to take action. He's going to claim that the 2026 midterms were rigged if Democrats in key districts win, that would turn Congress into Democratic majorities. He will say the results can't be finalized until it's all investigated because there was foreign interference or illegal immigrants voting. He would then probably order Congress to organize around Republican majorities and say you can't seat members in districts where we're questioning the results. I think what would follow from that is enormous street protest, probably stimulating violence on his part by bringing in troops. And then it could get really scary.
3: Yeah, okay.
4: Then it could get really scary.
3: So you're telling me that if Trump does anything, calling into question the results of any election, left-wingers are going to go out and burn things down? Really, that's never happened except always.
2: Dude, I'm just laughing at this guy predicting a possible future, not knowing what's in the speech.
3: Right.
2: And then this happens, and then this could happen. And go see some sort of psychologist, dude. Get some help. You have no idea what's going to happen.
3: Right.
4: No.
2: And maybe we find out that there was some real nefarious crap going on with the 2020 election. Because a whole lot of people already believe that.
4: I thought maybe that would be the case with a push towards the voter ID thing.
3: Yeah.
2: Yes.
4: Like maybe that was the object behind this. Like, hey, we found out all this stuff. It can't happen again. So here's what we want to do. We want to do this, and, you know, we got to pass this bill. It's got to get done.
2: I think that's
4: maybe that's it.
2: It could be. We'll wait and see. You know, I know J.D. Vance was talking with Rogan about it yesterday. You know, talking about a lot of those different things. But we can get to that coming up a little bit later. I thought this was interesting. I happened to see this clip. And he's from the All In podcast. And I always butcher his name. David, you got it.
3: I do? Okay. Yeah, it's Chamath Palihapitiya. Sure.
2: Yes.
3: I nailed it.
4: Good job.
2: Good job.
3: Cholula. Yeah, whatever.
4: Joe Biden.
2: You're smart guy. Let's just put that on everything with that, that classic Biden clip. What's his
6: Shangang,
2: name? Yeah, right.
6: Shanga Kawawa.
2: So Kawawa from the All In podcast, very smart person from Silicon Valley, was also on CNBC, of all things, saying this.
7: The reality is that most of us were lied to by the media about President Trump. And if you just go back to the source material, you should take away two things. One, he didn't say half the things he said. And two, why did these other people just fabricate what they wanted to say so that they could essentially assassinate his character? I think that that second thing is completely unacceptable in America. And there's still been no repercussions, really.
2: No. Mm-hmm. No apologies, no anything.
3: Yeah.
2: The fine people hoax, you could go on and on and on.
3: Oh, yeah.
2: And nothing's ever happened. No, you know what? We got that one wrong. We apologize to our audience.
3: No. What is it? It took PolitiFact 7 years to fact check the fine people thing.
2: Yes. That's how long it took. And it was someone else that actually spurred it on that was out there saying, this is a load of BS. It was really getting out there on social media all over the place. And they're like, well, I guess we got to fess up now.
4: We don't have President Joe Biden without it.
2: There you go.
4: That's the reason he ran.
3: Yeah, according to Joe Biden, yeah, that's why he ran.
4: Yeah. He heard what they said.
3: He saw the bulging veins in their...
4: and they came out of the corn or whatever it was.
2: Right. Yeah. Something else J.D. Vance was talking about with Rogan yesterday was the Democratic Socialist and the rise. And he was talking about basically how we sold a lot of our jobs overseas. Mm-hmm. And he was talking about affordability, like just a young couple trying to afford a home. That is a problem in the United States. Mm-hmm. And in his opinion, that's got to get addressed.
3: Yeah.
2: And Republicans can do that. That would help them greatly.
4: Mm-hmm.
2: But here's part of the end of when he was talking about that stuff.
8: We ran the experiment of offshoring all of our industrial jobs, of becoming a services and finance economy, and allowing Wall Street to come in and buy every asset of modern life and turn it into an investable, you know, line goes up asset. And what has that done? It's created a generation of kids who kind of are attracted to socialism. We have to fix that problem.
2: You see it all over the place. And, you know, with this last election in New York, you could see, okay, this is a real thing now. Mm-hmm. And since that broke, you're hearing more about the Democratic Socialists of America all over the place.
3: Mm-hmm.
2: And there are a lot more people getting really concerned about it. You're like, man, because it's grown a lot in a short amount of time and seems like it keeps on growing. So with that, you've got a lot of stuff popping on social media, and I happen to see this on Fox. This was like a conference call with Democratic Socialists. It's these three women. Okay. And one looks a little older than the others, like old enough to know better, but none of them do. And you can tell by the way they're talking about what the future could be. See if this sounds familiar.
9: What would it be like to live in a world without capitalism, to live in a world where you can take a day off from work, but you don't hate your job, and you don't have to have a job just to pay the bills because you don't have a lot of bills, right? Bills are no longer a thing because there's not for-profit businesses that are constantly trying to exploit you and trying to, you know, put you into debt.
2: That sounds like a dopey junior high kid. Yet these are leaders.
4: What businesses are you talking about?
3: The largest bill collector in America is a government organization. It's called the IRS.
4: Yes.
3: I mean, what are you talking about?
2: Well, you know, you got to pay rent and somebody's making money off of you.
4: Well, yeah, that's the incentive, right? Yes.
3: Yeah, let's
4: making
3: look at...
4: Making money is the incentive.
3: Let's look at the conditions inside current public housing.
2: Yeah. Oh, yeah.
3: You don't want that for everybody, right?
2: No.
4: No.
2: Well, you break this down at the beginning, and David, I'm always going to default to you, because if I ask Scott, he's just going to look at me and go, I don't know. You're the closest to some of these people as far as age. You're the millennial. What is meant by this?
9: Where you can take a day off from work, but you don't hate your job.
2: What does that mean?
3: Like, the only reason you take a day off of work is because you just can't do it that day? Let's talk to a lot of people who have worked in the People's Republics around the world and talk about how much spare time they have.
2: Oh my gosh. North Korea?
3: Yeah.
2: Back to work.
3: Yeah.
2: Right. You will work or you'll be beaten.
3: Well, the Soviet Union tried to build a big canal. And, I mean, thousands and thousands and thousands of people were forced to dig by hand this canal. And many people died as a result of it. And guess what? Once they finished the canal, they realized they didn't build it deep enough for commercial traffic.
4: So they killed the rest of the people.
3: Exactly.
4: Yeah.
2: All right, let's break the rest of this down.
9: And you don't have to have a job just to pay the bills because you don't have...
2: What, you just have a job, what you... Is this a world where if you get your lesbian basket weaving degree that you have a job that gives you this incredible life?
3: What are you going to do during the communist or after the communist revolution? Well, I'm going to really focus on my mixed media art projects. No, you're growing beets, honey. That's what you're going to do.
2: Yes.
4: Yeah, who am I going to call when my cable goes out? Who am I going to call?
2: And then the rest.
9: You don't have a lot of bills, right? Bills are no longer a thing because there's not for-profit businesses that are constantly trying to exploit you and trying to, put you into debt.
2: What?
4: Oh, boy.
2: So there's no cell phone bill.
4: No.
2: It's just given to you.
4: Given to you.
2: Well, I guess because it's the illegals that get them now. Just a free cell for everybody.
4: Since there's no profit, there's no incentive to actually make it work.
2: Well, this is true.
4: Yeah, I mean,
2: that is
4: cares?
2: A problem.
4: Yeah.
2: Wow. Okay. Yeah, we'll be getting into more of that a little bit later. And then I saw this, David. It was Scott Robbins' worst fear, yes, in some sort of way coming true for somebody.
3: You have been vindicated, my friend, because one of your biggest fears you've talked about is falling into a porta potty.
4: Yes.
3: And not being able to get out.
4: Well, and the swimming up to get break the right. to break the waves or whatever. Yeah,
2: no worries. Because you feel like if you go into a porta john, if you fall through,
4: yeah,
2: there's just an ocean of human waste.
4: There
2: or something.
4: Easily is. Yes.
2: Okay. Like,
4: well,
2: feet deep. You're talking 20 feet deep,
4: yeah,
2: and you can't swim up. That's what you imagine.
4: I'm
2: in your
4: trying
2: head.
4: To swim up, but
2: got
4: I never
2: it.
4: Quite break the surface.
2: Got it.
4: End up dying in one of those things.
3: Firefighters in Kansas City were forced to cut apart a portable toilet after a man somehow became trapped underneath the seat. No word on how he got in there.
4: Underneath the seat.
3: Yeah.
2: Yes.
3: So he's in there, and he's got an arm poking out.
4: Of
3: the seat, and the firefighters, they were not getting close to it. The video is incredible. They're like, they go in there with a little electric saw. They're like, okay. And then they run away like they just defused a bomb, and they're not sure if it worked. Here's part of the video. Again, you can see his arm poking out from the toilet seat, and the firefighters are just yelling at him, you got to do this yourself, brother. Sorry, we're not. So here you go. Here's part of it.
2: All right.
6: Listen! No, I'm not listening! Put your head through the thing like when you were when you first showed up!
10: Hey!
6: Now you're just talking now!
10: Listen!
6: No! Lean forward! Put your head through the hole! Bro, come on!
2: Bro, come on!
6: I'm the dumb while sitting in a f***ing urinal. Watch your head, okay?
11: Do you like carry Vicks that you can put under your nose?
3: You carry Vicks that you can put under your nose? They got him out.
4: Well, it's 120 degrees, too.
3: Yeah, they got him out, and they hosed him down. They were like, throw away the clothes. And when they're hosing him down, it's hilarious because nobody is within, like, 20 feet of the guy.
4: That's me. I can't speak anymore. I'm just sitting in a room looking at the wall, just mumbling.
2: Well, the thing is...
4: Oh, my God.
2: I'm just hoping this isn't a Kansas City thing. Where are you going to be this weekend?
4: Kansas City.
2: Hope you don't have to go real bad. All right.
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2: The Markley, Van Camp, and Robbins Show. Jamie Markley, David Van Camp, Scott Robbins. And now, the five stories we're watching today.
26: One, two,
3: okay, number
26: three,
3: five,
26: four,
3: former Democrat representative and current congressional candidate. She wants her old job back. Cori Bush now under investigation in the state of Missouri for allegedly funneling charity donations for a tornado relief effort, funneling those funds to a political

0: spending.
1: Get out. That never happens in that world.
0: No, she's never actually been accused of doing basically that same thing. Never.
1: No, it was her husband.
0: Yes, right. Number four, the Department of Homeland Security and the Department of Transportation have announced that they have identified 75 entry-level commercial driver's license truck driving schools across the United States suspected of fraudulently helping non-citizen drivers obtain commercial driver's licenses. Number three, a new policy from the Trump administration, they're rolling this out in the next couple of weeks, I'm told, would allow American veterans who've driven heavy trucks for the military to be eligible for a commercial driver's license. That experience matters, and so they're looking at that.
1: Seems to make sense.
0: I'd love to hear from truck drivers about it. I know there, we have several people who drive trucks and wondering how what they think about that.
2: Yeah, let us know.
0: Yeah. Number two, the Trump administration is reinstating the policy of considering immigrants' use of welfare programs when deciding whether to approve green card applications. It's insane that we stopped doing it in the first place.
2: Yep.
0: And then number one, President Trump announced that Iran had released an American citizen wrongfully detained since 2024, and then thanking the country for what he called a gesture of goodwill. The American in question is Dina Karari.
1: In other words, please stop the bombing.
0: Yeah.
1: Please.
2: I don't think it's going to happen.
1: Nope.
0: No, I don't think so.
2: No.
1: Okay.
2: So those are the five stories. I saw this. Technology moves fast. We all know that. But a school district in Western New York is actually going to have a full-on humanoid robot as a teacher this fall.
3: Oh, I had one of those back in the 70s.
2: No, you did not.
3: It seemed that way, I guess.
2: The robot named Sally is not going to replace the classroom teacher, but it's programmed to provide learning support to both students and educators.
1: Hmm.
2: Sally's going to have a lifelike appearance with silicone skin and long brown hair. She'll be stationary in a seated position, but will have a wide range of upper body movements and facial expressions. She won't use the students' names because there's some privacy concerns. Mm-hmm. So the kids will have to address themselves with a number. Everybody gets a number.
0: Oh, good.
2: So they say, "Hi, Miss Sally, I'm student 7, or whatever.
3: Oh, boy.
2: So I'd be like, "Hey, 7, we were talking about this yesterday. Do you want to continue that conversation?" A little strange.
3: Yeah, a little.
2: She can also support the teachers by interjecting if the teacher forgets where they're at in the lesson plan or accidentally skipped over something. By the way, Sally is costing $57,000.
0: I'm just waiting for the New York Post headline about Sally going rogue and, like, sexting with one of the students.
2: Well, did I mention that Sally, the company that makes Sally, is Realbotics, and they also own Real Doll, which makes hyper-realistic sex dolls?
0: Oh, my gosh.
2: This is the Markley Van Camp and Robin Show.
3: Well, you can learn history at the same time.
0: Hot for Teacher Bot, yes.
3: Yes, right, absolutely.
2: Oh, my gosh, man. And you hear all the time about these different robotics things with kids that say inappropriate crap.
3: Yeah.
0: Yeah.
2: You can see the signals getting mixed up somewhere.
0: Oh, gosh.
2: I don't know.
0: I mean, are they at least going to talk about the 137 genders? Because that's the most important thing to teach students right now.
2: We're not sure about that. Oh, boy. I don't know.
3: Seven. Seven, do you have a question?
2: New song coming out this fall, Hot for Robot.
3: Got it bad, got it bad, got it bad.
2: And you're going to die. Oh, gosh. Oh, my goodness. Okay. Well, big Trump speech tonight. Can't wait for that. Little review. And what's your story? Straight ahead.
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6: Fox News, Chris Foster. Day two of Acting Attorney General Todd Blanche's confirmation hearing has testimony from witnesses against his confirmation, like former Justice Department pardon attorney Liz Oyer.
7: Americans across the political spectrum rely on DOJ to keep us safe and free. Mr. Blanche has shown that he is willing to put all of that at risk to serve a political agenda.
6: And supporters like Jennifer Boss, her daughter Megan's body was allegedly hidden for 51 days in a garbage can by a man in the country illegally from Mexico.
8: We must have leaders that are willing to act before the next life is taken. Leaders that are willing to confront the failures instead of explaining them away. Leaders like Todd Blanche.
6: At least two Republican senators on the Judiciary Committee say they're on the fence about advancing Blanche's confirmation. President Trump's scheduled to address the nation tonight with a speech expected to be about election security. 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

0: The Markley, Van Camp, and Robbins Show. I'm Jamie Markley, the Gen Xer. David Van Camp, the millennial, and the sexy boomer. That's Scott Robbins. So, the Trump speech tonight, talking about election interference. And, yeah, you're hearing, well, some people protesting already before they even know what the speech is going to be.
1: Yeah.
0: Like, it was the freest and most fair election ever, and that's a fact. Okay. They were saying part of that on Good Morning America today. Like the rest of us saying, let's see what he has to say.
1: Mm-hmm.
0: I know you're bristling a little bit, Scott.
1: Well, I'm not bristling as much as I'm just anxious. It just makes me anxious. I don't want to give them any more fuel.
0: Don't know if it's true, but a source in the administration said, after reading the draft of the speech, it includes bombshell evidence China interfered in the 2020 election to help Biden win, including hacking into state voter registration databases and stealing information on tens of thousands of voters to then manufacture mail-in ballots for Biden.
1: Hmm. Yeah.
2: Interesting.
1: The president, without evidence, accused the...
0: I think the evidence is coming tomorrow.
1: Well, yeah, they'll
0: shoot big release.
2: I'd love to see the evidence. I would love to look at it.
1: I would, too.
2: And it's like, for all these people who are, you know, just like preemptively saying, oh, this is just ridiculous conspiracy theories. I'm sorry, but we had to listen to you for years, and some of you still whine about the claim that Russia stole the election for Donald Trump. So shove it.
0: Well, we'll see what happens. This sounds really interesting in that there are four sets of declassified documents, which, according to this, would be released tomorrow. We'll see if that's true, which were recently unearthed from suppressed FBI, CIA, and ODNI records. Again, that's according to the source. The intelligence had been buried in a massive cover-up of Beijing's hacking capabilities and influence operations that were aimed at supporting Biden. Other vulnerabilities compromising the U.S. election system, according to a draft of the speech, include the existence of more than 100,000 non-citizens, including illegal immigrants on voter rolls. Mm. Now, you already know there are people in the United States, no matter what comes out of this, you can have the proof, they're not going to believe it.
2: Sure.
0: And there's still a question of, will the networks even cover this tonight? We'll wait and see.
1: Almost have to, don't they? Well,
0: we've said that before. Like, well, they cover this story, and then you find out they don't.
2: There is a big push to make sure that nobody airs it live.
0: I've seen that. Yeah. Well, you just can't let the president just say, I need prime time anytime he wants.
1: Right. Well, sure you can.
0: Well, this seems like a pretty big deal with new evidence. Well, so, listen, man, if you're to be honest, when you just talk to regular people, if it ever comes up, the 81 million votes that went to Biden, have you ever talked to a person that really believes that?
1: Well, Biden,
2: I have, but I know a lot of Democrats.
0: Anybody not on the left?
1: Besides Biden, no, I haven't. No.
2: Oh, no, they're like, no, it was something hinky. And generally, it's like what we've talked about, I don't know how many times over the years. It's like, hey, if you have this sort of wild, wild west election system, it may be perfectly legal. I mean, what California does in ballot harvesting and Dropbox drop-offs and things like that, and unlimited mail-in votes, all of that, that does make it very vulnerable, I guess technically not for illegal fraud, but for people to just, well, say, hey, check this box, and I'll take your ballot for you.
0: Right.
2: So any other context, you would say, oh, well, that's fraudulent. Well, not in California.
0: Exactly. But if you have the goods that China hacked into the databases and then used these names to then mail in vote for Biden, holy cow.
1: They're harvesting votes in the wet market.
0: So we'll see what happens. China. Yes, China. That's right. Biden. Trump also talking about Iran. Talking about the IRGC.
2: Yeah, well, President Trump says it's possible that he orders the code red on the Iranian Revolutionary Guard. This is in an interview with Fox Business.
0: Okay.
3: Well, we're going to be in good shape. I mean, they are really, they've been depleted. Their weapons are down 91%. The drone capacity is way down. They still have, but not a lot. Their manufacturing capacity is down. Their rocket launchers and their missile launchers are way down. Their missiles are way down. You know, down. They're probably depleted by 88, close to 90%. Now, that doesn't mean there's still not danger, and there is. They're nasty people, but they want to make a deal. I can tell you they want to make a deal, and you don't have to be a genius to realize when you see what's happening to them every night, and now today we gave them a little daytime shot, too. So this should have been done not by me. This should have been done a long time ago, before, long before me.
0: Yeah. We'll see. Does seem like he's out of patience with Iran all the way around. By the way, I just had to look it up for myself when we were talking about the voting irregularities in 2020. That Obama got 69 million. Biden got 81.
2: Yeah.
1: Yeah.
0: Okay. But moving on, yeah. Chuck Schumer asked about socialism again, because he's going to get this question. They're all going to get this question.
2: Oh, for sure. Yeah, because they're not even hiding it now. So the top Democrat in the Senate, Chuck Schumer, he really didn't want to talk about the socialists rising up. He was asked about the left-wing Senate candidate in Michigan, this Abdul El-Sayed.
0: Doctor, not a doctor?
2: Doctor, not a doctor, yeah.
0: Yeah, okay.
4: Let me say this. First, Donald Trump is in terrible shape, and the Republicans are in Michigan. His tariffs, his war with Canada, in an economy that depends on cross-border transactions, has made him look terrible. Second,
0: did he almost say Hitler?
1: I thought the same thing, dude. He stopped himself because every time Trump comes up, Hitler follows.
0: Yeah. Okay. Go ahead.
4: Democrats have always come up with candidates that fit their states. Huh? We will do that in Michigan. We will beat the Republican, and we will take back the Senate.
0: Okay.
2: By the way, did you see that Jim Clyburn came out and endorsed Haley Stevens in Michigan? This is the Democrat who kind of talks like a Depression-era baseball coach. And oh, I mean, right. It's, the whole thing is an act, but it's because you've seen the polling. Like, she's running away with the black vote because the black vote doesn't like Islamists, and they don't like socialists.
0: No.
2: And so Clyburn has stepped up, and we'll see if that actually helps in the Democrat primary there.
0: Oh, there's going to be a civil war in the party. You can see it coming. Sooner or later, it's going to happen. They can't all coexist, as they say. Not forever. All right, it's that time. We do it a couple of times a day. Go around the table. It may not be the biggest story out there, but it caught your attention. You want to bring it in. David, today, what's your story?
2: Yeah, if you're a dad, especially as boys, a dad of boys, you might know that there comes a time when your kid starts to dunk on you. I just crossed that threshold with my almost 5-year-old son. And I'll keep him in line, but man, it can be kind of tough to process in the moment.
0: I'm just picturing right now someone listening and thinking, David, you're saying they dunk on the dad, and they're thinking the first time the kid beats you in basketball or something like that, and you're thinking 14, 15. You're talking about your 4-year-old.
2: I'm talking about a war of words.
0: Yes.
2: Yes.
0: Yes. Because he's enjoying summer in the sunshine with mom, and you got to work.
2: And he's going, ha, you got to work. And I said, ha, you're dependent on me.
0: Yeah,
2: if I don't work, none of us have a house. Yeah. Well, it also does. That's kind of a universal experience, apparently. There's this Netflix show, Quarterback. It's a documentary series about NFL quarterbacks, I guess.
0: It's pretty well done.
2: Joe Flacco's son, Frank, caught on a mic having very little confidence in his dad based on his fantasy football pick.
0: Oh, wow. Okay, go ahead.
5: If dad goes off, I'm going to crash out.
6: What do you mean? He goes off.
2: Yeah. His own kid benched him.
1: Benched him in his fantasy football team. That's pretty bad, man.
0: Oh, that's hilarious.
1: That's dunked on.
0: No kidding.
1: Did you see what Flacco said about Shedeur Sanders, too?
2: No.
1: He had the face mask on at practice. Uh-huh. He's like, what the hell is this guy doing with a face mask on?
0: Really?
1: Yeah. He said, it's just a look. This means nothing. This is so I can look cooler than everybody else.
0: Wow.
1: I was like, wow, Flacco.
2: He's not wrong.
1: No, he's not wrong. But yeah, there's Shedeur Sanders with his plastic face mask on.
0: I'll have to look that up. I want to see it. All right, Scotty, what do you got for what's your story?
1: Speaking of the NFL, NFL games used to require one thing. You just had to find the right channel in the right region, wherever you were at the time.
0: Yeah.
1: The NFL, by the way, saying all this patchwork of partners and streaming services fan-friendly. Now, here's the deal. When they released the schedule in May, they released the NFL schedule. 10 different subscriptions are used to watch the NFL this year.
0: Yeah.
1: 10! if you want to have access to every single game, according to the Big Lead Yahoo Sports, they'll cost you in the ballpark of $1,000 over the course of the season. If you want to watch every game.
0: Okay.
1: It's going to be a grand.
0: Does it say what 10 subscriptions you need?
1: No.
0: I guess we could guess a lot of them. You have to have Netflix. You got to have Amazon Prime, Peacock.
2: Would Hulu be in the mix there?
1: Yeah, Hulu.
0: Hulu's got a game this year?
1: I believe they do.
0: Oh, I have to look it up.
1: You have to look it up.
0: That's crazy.
1: Isn't that nuts? I mean, I hate it. I hate it. I hate it for baseball. I have the MLB package. But I get the MLB package, and there's three teams I can't watch.
0: I know.
1: Because I'm too close to them in a region.
0: If you listen to this show regularly, you've heard this bit before. Yes. Scott's very upset about it.
1: I know, but I bitch about it because
0: it's like a daily sort of thing.
1: Why do you hate your fans? Why do you people hate your fans? And I get it. Major League Baseball hates me. I understand.
2: Yes, they hate
1: I get it. But the NFL hates me, too.
2: Yeah. I'm not encouraging this because it may be maybe bending the rules a little bit. But, you know, maybe talk to one of your granddaughters about something called a VPN if you want to get around that blackout. I'm not encouraging you to do it. I'm just saying you can ask one of them for information. They probably know what that is.
1: Yeah, probably could go get it and set it up for me.
0: Mm-hmm. Yeah, tell you where to go. Some people have sons-in-laws for that. You know, whatever.
1: Well, you got to have somebody whatever in the family. It's like having a mechanic used to be, right? You got to have somebody who knows how to fix stuff, you know, with the internet and whatnot.
0: Right. If you're a boomer, that's true.
1: Yes.
0: Very much so.
1: I get frustrated with it. I'm tired.
0: I'm sorry, man. You're going on vacation, so it'll be nice for you.
1: Yes.
0: And sometimes you feel like we're going to pile on or something.
1: And I'm going on vacation with a guy who's brilliant with all that stuff. So
0: yes.
1: if it breaks down while on vacation, no problem.
0: So if your email breaks like it has in the past,
1: yes,
0: he's there to
1: he
0: fix it.
1: He can fix it for
0: yes.
1: me.
0: Yes.
1: Yeah. He's a shade tree.
0: She's a
1: fixer.
0: Classic.
1: Yeah.
0: For my story, it was just Stephen A. Smith. And this illustrates, again, Democratic Party, there's so many different splits. And the whole alphabet mafia still trying to trans kids, that doesn't set well with a lot of black voters. We already know that. If you just know people, you know that.
1: Mm-hmm.
0: They never want to talk about it. Stephen A. is like, what are we doing?
6: In the same breath, he's talking about trans. In the same breath,
0: yeah,
6: he's talking about transgender folks that don't even make up 1% of the population.
0: Yeah, he comes in hot. All of a sudden, you guys are like, whoa!
1: Yeah, he always comes in hot.
0: Oh, yeah, yeah.
6: And how, yo, it's perfectly okay. I just have the heart that if a kid wants to transition from male to female, he can't help that he was born this way. And even though his body says he's a male, inside he's a female, and he wants to make that transition, I'm for doing so without parental consent. You can't tell my child to go across the damn street without my permission. What the hell you doing signing off, verbally or otherwise, on the notion that a kid can do something like that, like a sex change, without the parental consent? The hell is wrong with people? That kind of verbiage has to get out of the mouths of Democrats.
0: Yeah.
1: Man, they can't. They can't do it.
0: But we used to live in a world where you would disagree politically with a guy like Stephen A. Smith, but you could have a conversation and agree on certain things, like that was a given.
2: Mm-hmm. Yeah.
0: Not anymore.
1: Yeah. Party's captured, man.
0: Oh, yeah.
1: Stuck with it.
0: Oh, yeah. We'll see where it all goes. Oh, Scott, I don't know if you saw this story. Dude steals a kitten, then uses the kitten to rob a bank. Yeah, Nimrod's in the news coming up, and a news update next.
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0: News update, David Van Camp.
2: Well, you got Secretary of State Marco Rubio talking about left-wing terrorism today. That's very, very interesting. We'll have to get to some of what he had to say a little bit more later. But also, ABC News.

0: has a story that President Trump's longtime teleprompter operator is believed to have made more than $100,000 on betting on Trump's speeches.
1: Like, holy smokes.
2: Polymarket and stuff?
1: Yeah.
2: Oh, my gosh.
3: All right, we got to get the Nimrods.
4: 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When the going gets tough.
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2: Nimrods in the News. We go to Maryland, where a dude walks into a pet store the other day, steals a three-month-old rescue kitten named Magnolia. Okay, why? Well, we're not sure.
1: He stole the rescue kitten?
2: Yes. Used the cat adoption area, a key, and no one's looking. He took the little kitten. And then he goes to a PNC bank next door and used Magnolia as an accessory to rob the place. Said, hey, can you hold this cat? Says this to a bank employee. Yeah, I can hold the cat. And then he wrote a note, handed it to the teller, said, give me all your cash. Someone alerted the police. Response was pretty quick. As a matter of fact, the pet store employees saw that the cat was missing. Yeah. And then here's all the cops coming out. And they're like, wow, that's quite a response for a stolen cat. And didn't realize he was trying to rob the bank. But anyway, police arrested the dude. And Magnolia was returned to the pet store safe and sound.
1: That's good. I'm glad to hear that.
2: You were afraid, weren't you?
1: Scumbag, yeah.
2: This is the Markley, Van Camp, and Robbins Show.
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15: Texas flooding turns deadly again. I'm Lisa Brady, Fox News. A year after flooding that killed more than 100 people in Texas Hill Country, the same region is underwater again from days of heavy rain.
16: 3 days of torrential rains in some areas over 2 feet. In the town of Uvalde, many roads submerged, first responders evacuating the community and checking on others. There have been swift water rescues and choppers plucking people out from dangerous situations. Some of that water is receding, but more rain is on the way.
15: Fox Weather's Robert Ray. Governor Greg Abbott just confirming at least one death, adding that saving lives is the number one focus. Just getting word the Trump administration is reviving an effort to deny green cards to immigrants who use public health benefits, which could include food stamps, Medicaid, housing vouchers, and others. The policy appearing as a rule in the Federal Register today to be formally published. pushed Monday. The rule had been implemented during the first Trump term, but was reversed by President Biden. A White House briefing expected at this hour before the president addresses the nation tonight.
3: President Trump said this week his remarks will center on election integrity, as well as other matters. Following a January election office raid in Georgia and months before the midterm elections, President Trump said what he'll say is important.
6: It doesn't get bigger, because without free and fair elections, you don't have a country. We'll be discussing other things, too, but it's going to be a very big announcement.
3: The president held back on specifics of the announcement he referred to.
15: Fox's Gernot Scott, the president continuing a push for voting changes, including proof of citizenship and photo ID. He's also expected to

0: Desde el juego hasta el espectáculo, Montgomery Parks es tu pase para disfrutar del verano en familia. 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
16: 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Okay, we were just talking about Marco Rubio, David.
17: Yeah.
16: You got an update there?
17: Yeah, well, he was speaking at an event called the Resurgence of...

0: of political terrorism. And, well, I mean, he brought up the rise of left-wing terrorism in the United States and how it is so often excused away or even promoted.
1: Dude, how many times have we seen it just over the last couple of years?
0: Yeah.
1: Over and over and over. All right, roll the clip.
2: Here in my country, so many people in positions of power have repeatedly dismissed acts of violence and even terrorism as legitimate forms of political expression so long as they served a left-wing cause. It is why during those George Floyd, so-called George Floyd riots in the summer of 2020, as criminals and extremists burned and looted their way through America's great cities and nearly brought the country to its knees, city governments all across the country simply refused to prosecute the people conducting these acts of violence and terror. It is the reason for the now infamous image, maybe you all recall this, of a news anchor from a very prominent agency, a news anchor, standing in a neighborhood, consumed in flames. Meanwhile, the cryon on the bottom read that the protests were mostly peaceful. This was something worse than a double standard. Left-wing violence was not just excused. It was treated as sacrosanct, a protected class unto itself.
1: It's very true.
0: Yes.
1: Well, dude, fiery, but mostly peaceful.
0: I mean, it is just absolutely bonkers when we were covering the Chaz in Seattle.
1: Yes.
0: That you had left-wing activists say, no, this portion of the city is ours now. And
1: yes.
0: People died as a result of that. You know, the left always says, people will die. No, people literally died.
1: They did.
0: As a result of this.
3: Another thing is it was allowed. You were allowed to take over a block and just declare it yours.
0: Yes.
3: Nothing happened.
1: Dude, it was like Minneapolis.
3: Yeah.
1: When they burned down the police precinct.
3: Yeah. Mm-hmm.
1: I remember coming into work that day going, where are we at?
4: Who allows that?
3: Yeah, Chaz had their own park district.
1: They did kind of have a city council.
3: It was crazy, man. It was crazy. That was just allowed to happen. We just took over a block of the city. Oh, well. Okay.
1: Yeah.
3: That's allowed.
0: Well, I remember hearing people, like local media and national media. Well, it's just a small portion.
3: Yeah, I know, right.
0: It's just a couple of blocks, you know. It's like, well, hold on a second. You can't just occupy people's neighborhoods. What are you talking about?
1: Right. And then January 6th was an insurrection.
0: Right.
3: Yes.
1: Without guns.
0: Mm-hmm.
3: Yes.
1: When has that ever happened in history?
0: It's a good question.
3: No, never.
1: But only before the gun was invented.
3: Right.
0: Right.
3: Yeah. And then they threw rocks at each other.
1: Yeah, that is wild. Okay, Tom Holman has spoken, David.
0: Yes, well, there was a temporary pause on some vehicle pursuits by ICE after a couple of deadly shootings, which involved people trying to ram ICE agents or vehicles. Border Czar Tom Homan tells Fox News, hey, they're not going away, but there is a reason why the administration wants to look at this issue, and actually it kind of has a lot to do with what Marco Rubio was just talking about.
1: Okay.
5: I'm scared to death because assaultable vehicles are sky high. There's been a lot of shootings. I'm scared to death that one of these days, our IRS officers aren't going to be quick enough. The bad guys are going to be quicker. And I'm going to hand another folded flag to a spouse or a child. So, you know, President Trump's clear this policy is not going away. But it all goes back to the Dems who want to continually attack ICE and tell people to evade them, tell people don't comply, tell people to resist, and tell people ICE isn't a real law enforcement agency. You and I talked about this year and a half ago, Laura. I said if the hateful rhetoric didn't stop, there will be bloodshed. And I'm saying it right now. There's still going to be more bloodshed unless they shut their mouth and let ICE enforce the laws that they enacted.
1: Yeah. He said from the get-go, before Trump took office, we're going to go in to these communities. We're going to get the bad guys. It would help if these sanctuary cities would just let us come to the jails and get them. If we have to go into the neighborhoods, there's going to be other people swept up that they don't want.
0: Yeah.
1: He's very clear about that. And then it happens, and media's like, well, I can't believe they're doing this. They weren't even going after this guy.
0: Right.
1: They told him exactly what was going to happen.
0: Mm-hmm.
1: That's been frustrating. Okay. Other news. You mentioned this earlier, David. Trump has a new idea as far as veterans driving trucks.
0: Yeah, so he says that some veterans will be automatically eligible for commercial driver's licenses as the administration is trying to get illegal aliens out of commercial trucking.
1: Okay, roll it.
4: Illegal alien truck drivers who are just killing a lot of people. They can't read signs. Many of them are on drugs or alcohol, and they shouldn't be driving these things, and they came in totally illegally, and we don't want them. But they are driving all over American roadways, and we're going to replace them with proud American veterans who are going to take our veterans, who are going to make them, we're going to teach them a lot about driving trucks, and in many cases they know, we're going to say any American who's driven a heavy truck for our military will automatically be eligible for a commercial driver's license. So we're going to get them taken care of.
1: Makes sense.
0: Yeah.
3: Yep.
1: Okay, how's that going to get criticized?
0: Well, you know, military trucks, not the same thing as commercial trucking. Well, I'm assuming that there would be some training involved in that.
1: Right. And we're pretty sure they can read.
0: Yeah, yeah.
1: So that's an improvement.
0: And they can drive.
1: Yes. So, yeah, sounds like it would make sense.
0: Mm-hmm.
1: But I'm sure, what, the left and media will take that. Well, he's saying drugs and alcohol without evidence.
0: Right. They can't read signs. No, that's not true. Only some of them can't read the signs.
3: But there also has to be stiffer penalties for the people hiring them.
0: Oh, for sure.
3: Yeah. You know, they got to be held accountable, too.
1: Oh, 100%.
3: You know, absolutely.
1: Well, and
3: if you get a
1: companies
3: guy in
1: that hire people right. here illegally, we've been talking about this for over 20 years.
3: If you're just looking to fill a slot and you need drivers or whatever, and you're pushing anybody in there.
1: Yes.
3: I mean, that's on you, too. So
1: Trump, of course, the big primetime speech tonight. Talking about election interference in 2020.
3: Mm-hmm.
1: Okay. I mentioned Politico had this piece out today. Scared bleepless. Republicans brace for Trump's primetime speech. Rehashing grievances about the 2020 election could motivate the Republican base and press GOP lawmakers to pass the Save America Act.
0: Well, probably part of it, yeah.
1: That is part of it. But if some of that evidence is true where China hacked in to states' databases, got thousands and thousands of identification and then use them for mail-in ballots.
0: Mm-hmm.
1: And saying then tomorrow there's going to be, you know, a lot of the evidence. We'll see if that's true.
0: Yeah.
1: But yeah, it's worthy. But some of the networks may not even cover it.
0: Yeah, we'll see. There has been a big push from the left to say, hey, look, you can't air this because it's going to be all lies. And they say that without evidence, I should say.
1: That's true. Well, they were doing part of the preview on Good Morning America about this today.
6: Here at the White House, President Trump is expected to deliver a primetime address tonight. Sources say the president is expected to detail information he says he received from the Office of the Director of National Intelligence related to the 2020 election. Of course, President Trump has long pushed conspiracy theories and false claims about the 2020 election, which he lost.
7: It's been a consistent theme, Rachel, that is correct. And also the intelligence agencies did review all the information about the 2020 election and certified that it was free and fair. Thanks very much.
1: Why is that? Still on that line, man.
0: That sounds so nervous to me.
1: It does.
0: Because, I mean,
1: don't protest too much, little George.
0: Yeah, I felt like for a while everybody was on the same page. Well, a lot of people were on the same page. Not everybody, obviously. But, you know, okay, the Rudy Giuliani hair melting off, the Kraken lady. You had, you know, court filings where they took a county in Michigan and said it was in Wisconsin. I mean, it was kind of a clown car.
1: Mm-hmm.
0: With all of that. But then there are legitimate questions about whether or not, you know, states, secretaries of states or election administrators can just throw out the rule book altogether because of COVID. And then like a week before the election, the CDC comes out and says, well, even if you have COVID, you better go to the polls, go vote. Like there are a lot of open questions about how that whole thing was run.
3: I bet you that's little George's password, free and fair.
0: Free and fair.
3: That can see,
1: Well, that is the standard media line. Yeah. Because have you ever heard a regular person talk about an election?
3: No.
1: Yeah. Well, yeah, it was free and fair.
3: No, never.
1: People don't talk like that.
3: No, they
1: it's
3: don't.
1: It's corporate
3: talk like
1: nonsense
3: George.
1: Speak.
3: Free and fair. Free and fair.
1: Yes.
3: Ugh.
1: Very much so. Okay.
3: So absolute, isn't he? So absolute. It's free and fair.
1: Yeah, he's doing this again.
3: It's done. Yeah.
1: Well, I believe this 100%. Those networks, like NBC, ABC, they don't want word getting out if there's real proof.
0: Oh, no.
1: They really don't want that at all.
3: Well, I hope he's got. Hope he's bringing the receipts.
1: I think he is.
3: I hope he
1: from
3: does.
1: Everything I've read.
3: If not,
1: you're nervous.
3: Well, it's,
1: you get nervous.
3: It's not a good midterm thing if you're still out there talking about this and you got nothing.
1: I understand. I understand the political angle. Sometimes I'm like, I just want the truth. I want the truth to come to light. I don't care what friggin' season we're in. Just bring the truth out and deal with the repercussions, whatever it is. Yeah. I know that's not always smart, but...
3: I'm for hiding it until the election's over.
1: I know you are. You know, everybody, not everybody, but a lot of people have fitness trackers. And then they follow them, and you find out, well, it's not even legit all the time. You can't really rely on it. And they're always doing more as far as technology to get it more accurate. There is something now, it's a wearable that you can paint onto your skin. They say it's like a temporary tattoo.
3: Huh.
1: But it doesn't matter. It's this is what they're calling it. Safe and reliable.
0: Oh, my gosh.
1: It's an adhesive polymer electrode that's over 10 times more breathable in hot weather than normal medical electrodes. So it kind of goes on your skin like a temporary tattoo.
3: Mm-hmm.
1: And you can get whatever it is, something fun. Like if you want to get a baseball bat for yours, Scott, you could do that.
3: Mm-hmm.
1: That sort of thing. Or a Funko Pop. I don't know. Flower, sure. Whatever. Yeah. It's supposedly excellent at tracking muscle activity, heart rate, even brain waves.
3: Brain waves?
1: Yes. That was the part I'm like, really? And an EKG test where a person is running on a treadmill, the electrodes manage 95.1% consistency before and after sweating.
3: Hmm.
1: So they say that would be like a breakthrough. And they also said it could make life easier and less intimidating for kids who need long-term medical monitoring. Like, yeah, here's a little temporary tattoo
3: that
1: from Junior.
3: Cool.
1: Yeah. Not on the way yet, but they're doing more studies. It's like there's another tech story every day. You're holy smokes, what is it going to be like even 10 years from now? Maybe five. Crazy stuff. Okay, much more to get to. J.D. Vance, 3-hour sit-down with Joe Rogan. I think David got all the swear words out.
3: Oh, boy.
1: Yeah, we got to get to that.
3: Yeah.
1: He says there's a lot of BS out there. And the five stories we're watching today coming right up.
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1: 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Jamie Markley, David Van Camp, Scott Robbins. And now, the five stories we're watching today.
17: One, two, three, four, five.
0: Number five, Virginia State Senator Saddam Aslam Salim, Democrat out of Fairfax, has introduced Senate Bill 624, legislation that would define Islamophobia within Virginia's assault and battery laws while requiring law enforcement to track crimes allegedly motivated by anti-Islam bias. There you go.
1: Is there a scourge of that going on?
0: Apparently so, in Fairfax. Sounds yeah, like okay. Yeah.
1: We hear about it all the time. What are the examples?
0: Yeah. Number four, Detroit now has the worst air quality of any major city in the world as the Canadian wildfire smoke invades the U.S.
1: Oh, it ticked off at Canada.
0: Well, yeah.
1: All the states in the northern United States. Well, like, this is 4 years in a row.
0: Yes. I mean, it's just poor forest management policy, and it's you're smogging up our air, bro.
1: Yeah.
0: Freaking get a mower, all right? Dang. Number three,
3: get a mower.
0: We need like a North American HOA or something where some guy, some retiree is going to walk around your country and be like, nope, grass is too high here. Nope, trees are too dense. Let's get some hedge clippers here. We're going to have to fine you.
1: Take care of it.
0: Yep. Number three, the Trump administration is reinstating the policy of considering immigrants' use of welfare programs when deciding whether or not to approve green card applications. This is just a wild continuing story here, and it's deja vu. 10 to 20 inches across the flooding of 10 to 20 inches across the Texas Hill Country, triggering catastrophic floods that forced rescues of more than 75 people. One person has been confirmed killed during a rescue. The National Weather Service announced that a gauge along the Guadalupe River had risen 32 feet in just 4 hours and was expected to reach a crest similar to the catastrophic river flood from 2020, last year, July 4th. Yeah. And then number one, President Trump announced that Iran had released an American citizen who had been wrongfully detained since 2024, thanking the country for what he called a gesture of goodwill.
1: While they cry uncle.
0: Yes.
1: Yeah. A little late for that.
3: Mm-hmm.
1: We'll see what happens. Here's a question for you. Say you buy a restaurant. You buy the building at least.
3: Sure.
1: And you're going to open it new. And then you find $12,000 in cash hidden in an old cabinet. What do you do?
0: Contact the person I bought it from.
3: Yeah, I bought the building from somebody, right? Yeah.
1: Yeah. That's what you do, right?
3: I'd probably let them know because I always have a fear I'm going to get caught anyway. So,
0: you bought the building. It was their responsibility to get the cash out.
3: Yeah, I bought the contents of the building, right? Yeah. When I bought the building, yeah.
1: Okay.
3: Technically, it's mine. I'm just doing you a service here.
1: So, but that's what you do, right?
3: I think so.
1: Okay. You're not quite sure.
3: I'm not quite sure because I did buy the building and contents within building, yeah.
1: That's what this guy did in South Carolina. This is Sek Yungjun Tech.
3: Nice.
1: He saw the stack of $100 bills. He's like, okay, that belongs to the guy that had this before me.
3: Mm-hmm.
1: So I got to do the right thing here. He tries to find the guy. Can't find him.
3: Oh, well.
1: Then you just keep it?
3: My money then, yeah.
0: Yeah.
1: Well, he shared the story with the local TV station. So then they put him on. Yeah, I'm looking for, I can't find him. It turned out the rightful owner was dealing with serious health issues. So the money really was needed.
3: Came in handy. Wow.
1: It was.
3: Nice.
1: I was like, no, that's a good story.
0: See, that's good.
1: This is the Markley Van Camp and Robin show.
0: I was expecting you to say, turns out the guy was a drug dealer or something. And that was bad money.
1: I'm not going to question just a stack of $100 bills equaling $12,000 in cash in a cabinet.
0: Yeah.
1: That's your business, but we can all have questions.
3: Right. People don't trust banks. A lot of people don't. You know.
0: Yeah, that's the thing, man. That would be the bigger motivator other than just like doing the right thing. It'd be, I don't want somebody coming looking for that cash.
1: You've seen Old Country.
0: Yes.
1: Or No Country for Old Men.
0: Yes, I have.
1: I don't want Shagur coming at me.
0: No.
1: I'll tell you that.
0: You find a stack of cash like that, somebody's going to come looking for it at some point.
1: Yeah. Okay, J.D. Vance, big three-hour sit-down with Joe Rogan. F-bombs, I think David's got them at least.
3: Oh, God.
1: Straight ahead right here.
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19: Fox News, I'm Therese Crowley. Secretary of State Rubio hosting a global anti-terror summit and warning that far-left political violence cannot be ignored. Treasury Secretary Scott Bessent says he's living proof.
20: I'm going to remind everyone in this room and all the media that I was the subject of an assassination attempt.
19: Massachusetts man traveled to the Capitol to kill Bessent to be sentenced next month. Iran waving a banner of President Trump in a casket amid new CENTCOM airstrikes. But the president says they also sent a sign of goodwill, releasing an American woman held hostage since last year. He gives a national address tonight at 9 Eastern. Michigan lawmakers protesting to Canada's prime minister over failure to manage Canada's forests, with smoke from 900 wildfires sending a hazardous plume across 17 U.S. states for a forest straight year. Detroit's air quality index at a dangerous 500. Over 100 is unhealthy. 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
1: The Markley Van Camp and Robbins Show. Jamie Markley, David Van Camp, Scott Robbins. So J.D. Vance, Joe Rogan. Talk about a multitude of things yesterday, including Jeffrey Epstein.
0: Mm-hmm. Oh, yeah.
1: J.D. saying, yeah, kind of booted part of that. Just the way it's been done, the investigation starting way back in 08.
0: Yeah, I don't know how anyone can look at any of this and say that it was all handled really well.
1: Exactly.
0: Yeah, it's just not possible. But, you know, it is what it is, I suppose. I know that there's been a sort of out-of-context clip of him saying, oh, yeah, you know, there was supposed to be evidence that he was part of Mossad and CIA or whatever, and he knew people in the Israeli government But he said, but then I think he clarified saying, like, as far as him being a spy, no, there's no evidence of that.
3: Right. Just put it out there and take the toy away from him.
0: Yeah.
3: Just put it out there. Just done with this. I'm just done with it.
0: I just don't know.
3: Tired of hearing about it. Just get it out there.
0: I just don't know what else they have to put out.
3: I don't either. But whatever it is, put it out there.
0: Okay. Well, they also,
1: well, you had Massey on PMS Now this morning talking about, well, you got all these people, Lutnick, and he's going, you know, all these different names.
0: Mm-hmm.
1: And
3: I'm just done with it.
1: I think a lot of people are.
3: You know, just get it over with.
1: Yeah.
3: Whatever it is, unless you, of course, you know, if you can't explain why, you can't.
1: Yeah, because what was it? There was no evidence he trafficked any girls to other dudes. It was just for himself?
0: That's what they say, yes.
1: Well, was there ever a whole stash of evidence on the island that he had his blackmail material?
0: That's a great question. Apparently,
1: you know, it's all those things.
3: I know, and all the, just get it out there.
1: I know.
3: And again, if you can't do it for whatever legal reason, then make the case. You know, we'd like to release all this. Well, we can. Here's why.
1: Well, they've tried to do that.
3: We're making a case. Well, hammer that home.
1: People don't buy it.
3: Get it out there. I'm just done with it. I'm tired of it.
1: I know,
3: man.
1: I'm sorry I even brought it up.
3: No,
1: I didn't know. I was like, honestly, sometimes, you know, people are like, do you poke robins just for fun? Sometimes, yes, that wasn't it.
3: It just makes me crazy.
1: Yeah.
3: It's just like, get it done.
1: Okay.
4: Pedophiles. Trump's a pedophile.
0: Yeah.
3: Even though there's zero evidence that it would indicate any of that's true. Doesn't matter.
0: No, it doesn't matter.
1: No. People are going to believe what they want to believe.
0: Jeez. Oh, yeah. Well, and kind of on that note, they talked about Iran because Vance was the lead on the memorandum of understanding that just kind of fell apart. And he brought up a Time magazine article that was published this week about former Trump campaign official Brad Parscale. Who had an agreement with an ad agency to promote pro-Israel content online. Now, the Israelis are actually ticked off at him because they say it hasn't really worked. But some in the U.S. think this whole effort is to undermine the Trump administration and all of this. And so J.D. Vance, well, he's in that second group.
1: Okay.
5: You know, people have come after me and said that I'm influenced by Qatar, that I'm influenced by foreign governments, that, you know, I take my marching orders from Tucker Carlson, and there's just so much bullshit out there, when what I'm actually trying to do is accomplish what the President of the United States told me to accomplish, which is a settlement of this that accomplishes our objectives. People are always going to try to influence the United States of America, whether they're allies of ours or whether they're enemies of ours. But again, when I open up the pages of Time magazine and I see that there's a literal foreign influence campaign being funded to tank the very deal that I was pursuing, and oh, by the way, many of the people who were receiving that money were actually attacking me in completely dishonest ways, you know, my response to that is, well, go to hell. I'm going to do what I have to do for the American people. I represent Americans first.
1: Yeah.
0: Yeah. I get that, but there were also people who were clearly not part of any sort of influence operation who had good points about what the deal is with this memorandum of understanding.
1: Yes, totally agree. And it is amazing to me, all the different players, like in media, and including conservative media, that get paid for influence. When you talk about even other governments.
0: Yeah.
1: Where's our sweet cash?
0: I know, man.
3: We're doing
1: it
3: wrong.
1: Got a lot of affiliates.
3: Doing it wrong. Yep.
1: No, I would never do that. I don't want to do that.
3: No.
1: Never interested in that. But when some of the names came out that were getting paid, that was a couple of years back.
0: Yeah.
1: You know, and some were like, oh, I had no idea. Ah. Yeah. Did you buy that?
3: Checks just mysteriously appeared?
1: Yeah.
3: Yeah, okay.
1: Yeah, kind of wild.
3: Yeah.
1: Happened to see this story, and this was at Hot Air. Was this Strom? He usually writes the good stuff, as far as I'm concerned. Anyway, talking about the new socialist, you know, on the scene, the one that's getting a whole lot of attention, Abdul Al-Sayed.
3: Oh, yeah.
1: In Michigan. And the point being, man, when Graham Plattner went down, this was this dude's worst nightmare, because now all the attention's being paid to him. And you got, you know, outlets doing deep dives into this guy, like the Washington Free Beacon. going into this dude's finances and background. And it is amazing that all these different socialists, they all got tons of money.
3: Oh, yeah.
1: And coming from rich backgrounds, they're saying Abdul's father-in-law, Tayeb Jakuku. Why are you laughing? You think I butchered that name?
3: Tayeb Jakuku.
1: Okay, I'll get...
0: It's a Beatles lyric, right?
1: Jukaku. Kukukachu. Yeah. J-U-K-A-K-U. Jukaku?
3: J-A-K-A...
1: K-U.
3: K-U.
1: Yeah.
3: Just go with it.
1: K-U, K-me.
0: John Lennon was never the stronger of the songwriters in that band.
1: No, I didn't think so either. Anyway, he's been dumping millions into Abdul's campaign from a super PAC. He's also got ties to the Muslim Brotherhood and Hamas.
3: Mm-hmm. Wow.
1: Part of CARE.
3: Wow.
1: Yeah. And then Abdul exercises, as it reads, an unusual form of socialism, or perhaps not all that unusual, at least in practice. He wants more government transparency, but delayed his own required financial disclosures.
3: Yeah. Well, it's always for somebody else.
1: Yeah.
3: It's for the betterment of other people.
0: Oh, for sure.
1: Yes.
3: Not us.
0: You want me on that wall. You need me
3: on that wall. Yeah.
1: Yes.
3: Personally, I'm not going to be on the wall, but somebody will be.
1: Yeah.
3: I'll tell him to be there.
1: Yeah. He talks about how he's a public servant. Released 2 pages of his 2025 tax return showing $686,000 in total income.
3: Wow.
1: Including $292,000 in additional income and $262,000 in capital gains, placing him in the top 1% of Michigan earners. But it doesn't reveal the sources of that income.
3: I'm just going to say, how's Pops making all that money?
1: Because he released only the first 2 pages, omitting the remainder that would provide further detail. Okay. So, that $292,000 you reported in additional income stems from his little-known podcast, America Dissected. That podcast brings in $292,000?
0: Dang.
1: Come on.
3: Sponsored by his dad.
1: As well as his wife's psychiatry practice, Mindwork Psychiatry.
3: That sounds like a fake name, too. That sounds like the Leering Center, doesn't it?
1: I wondered if you would say that.
3: Yeah.
1: Yeah, a little bit. But the spotlight's on this guy. It does not look good in a number of different ways. I know we're up on it. We got to get to what's your story, but we can get into that a little bit later on. We do this a couple of times a day. We go around the table, and it may not be the biggest story out there, but you saw it. You're like, yeah, this would be fun to bring in. David, what's your story here?
0: Well, the usual suspects are panicking about the upcoming primetime speech, about election integrity, about possible foreign interference.
1: Yes.
0: In the 2020 election, the cows on the View have already decided what President Trump is going to say.
1: Okay.
0: And they're freaking out about it.
4: If and when Democrats win the House and or Senate,
6: he's gonna be
4: there
6: impeached.
4: Will finally be... He's not going to be impeached. I don't say that. I don't believe that's going to happen.
6: Why not?
4: Because I don't think they have the votes, and they know that, and they're not going to spend the energy on that. But what there is
6: make your
4: be,
6: point. Make
4: what
6: your
4: there
6: point.
4: Is going to be is accountability. What there is going to be is hearings. What there is going to be is ICE agents and the leaders of ICE brought in front of Congress and asked why they are executing people in the streets of America. What there is going to be is transparency and accountability and question asked about the Trump crypto grift and the way that they have monetized the presidency and made billions of dollars.
6: So this is why he wants to stop the election. And this is why he's doing everything
4: that's what she said.
0: There you go.
1: Oh, my gosh.
0: Stop the election.
3: Man, I'll tell you. I'll tell you.
1: You don't even know what he's going to say yet.
3: That is part of ABC News.
1: Yes, it is.
7: Well, thanks very much. We're turning out of...
1: Yeah, I'm sorry. That was the end of Little George. Yeah, because he's already decided, too.
7: About the 2020 election and certified that it was free and fair.
3: Free and fair. It was certified.
0: Yep. That's part of it. Yeah, well, it may not be considered a bona fide news program anymore.
3: Yeah,
0: the FCC is apparently ready to rule that The View is not a news program, which would subject it to equal time rules. Really, this is just about in the middle of a campaign. That if you give one candidate, if it's not a bona fide news event, if you give one campaign time on the air, you got to give the other the same amount.
1: Well, I would bet that you would get more sane takes at your local nursing home than you do on that show.
0: More than likely, yeah.
1: Yes.
3: It's really something, isn't it? I mean, it really is. It's unbelievable.
1: All right, Scotty, what do you got for What's Your Story?
3: Today's show staffers reeling after an intruder seeking Al Roker was arrested for breaking into the studio and confronting Craig Melvin.
1: What?
3: Apparently, people are already a little yippy there because of the whole Nancy Guthrie, Savannah Guthrie thing. The source called this morning scare chilling and blanking insane. He could have stabbed Craig. He could have planted a bomb. And that's all true. It's not clear the individual who they say was wearing a backpack was a crazed fan of Al Roker or had ill intent. While the intruder did not enter the actual filming studio, the man did reach the staircase inside the studio. People notably need to swipe through security access to get there. So how did he get there? Well, we don't know. We don't know. He got there. We hear 30 Rockefeller Center is a difficult place for security. It's real public. There's a coffee shop apparently inside there as well.
1: Okay.
3: I know there's a gift store inside there. He said, I don't know if people care about that or not, but this guy was able to have access and got right up to the stairs leading to the studio. He's standing there.
1: Wow.
3: They're on break. Melvin starts to walk by, and this guy jumps out.
1: Wow.
3: And wants to see Al Roker.
1: Where's Roker?
3: I demand to see Al Roker today. It's too hot. Yeah, I don't know what the deal was, but apparently they're talking now, big meeting today after work, so they can try to get together some sort of security detail that's better than the one they just had.
0: Yeah, that kind of stuff can't happen.
3: That's incredible.
1: Yeah. All right, for my story, sometimes I just see something that I'm like, you know what, I think people will enjoy this. This is a lovely black woman in Southern America, one of the southern states, I'm not sure which one, that just wanted to let people know. It's sort of like if you're going to move here, you got to know what you're dealing with. And I want to see what you
8: see,
1: think.
8: Down south, we don't deal with all that tomfoolery that y'all dealing with over there in New York City or California or Maine or Minnesota. You know, all you woke states. We don't deal with that. You see, around these parts, we believe in God, guns, and butter. And in that order, God and his name is Jesus Christ. Let's not be confused. Pretty much all of us are conceal and carry. There will be no entering into every household in America, that part, and catch it. And we love to eat. So we put butter on everything. And I mean everything, that part. And I did not mention it, but let me be very, very clear. God, guns, butter. But also, we are very, very common sense and patriotic. See, unlike the Supreme Court Justice Ketanji Brown Jackson, we know what a woman is, that part. And there will be American flags flying in everybody's yard, okay? So if you have a problem with that, you may not want to move down south. Yes, the homes are cheaper, but they look just as good as those high homes y'all paying for up north. And on the east and west coast, that part, we're comfortable, classy. All the white boys in the Cajun Navy is our friends, that part. You see, when the tornadoes and hurricanes happen, they come on through. And they don't care what color the hand is that they helping, that part. Our men are not emasculated, at least not around these parts, they ain't. Yeah. And chivalry, sure enough, not dead. And last but not least, we believe in keeping our babies around here, okay? So I lie to your Akbar over there. You will not be entering into every household in America. And all that yelling and screaming and pro-lifers face around these parts. Don't work. You feel me? Because we hit back that part. God bless. Welcome to the South.
1: I'm like, yes. That just completely brightened my day.
3: Wow, that was good.
1: Yeah.
0: God, guns, and butter.
1: Yes. Oh, did you hear about the dude that tried to snatch a kid by a pool? Oh, yeah, we'll get to Nimrods in the news and a news update next.
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1: The Markley, Van Camp, and Robbins Show. Some people wake up in the middle of the night sweating, especially in the summertime, and they're like, it's the heat. 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
1: News update, David Van Camp.
0: Oh, let's see here. The White House Press Secretary Caroline Leavitt says the teleprompter operator Gabe Perez is currently on unpaid administrative leave because he was raking in cash from bets on what Trump was going to say at a speech.
3: God, that's crazy.
0: I didn't know you could bet on that.
3: I didn't either.
1: Here we go.
3: Is it Polymarket stuff?
1: Yes.
0: Kalshi, I think, in this
3: case. Kalshi, okay.
1: Yeah. All right. Yeah, there you go.
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1: I'll make it fast. Orlando, Fairfield Inn. Dude picks up a kid like he's going to snatch her away. Like starts to go. Be like, hey, what are you doing? He gets scared, lets the kid down. He starts doing push-ups for no reason. Cops arrested him, thankfully, and that's Nimrod's in the News.
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29: It will shock you. I'm Lisa Brady, Fox News. That for the White House about what the president will say tonight on election integrity.
30: We are the greatest country in the history of the world. We should have the safest and most secure elections in the history of the world. And what the president will be speaking about tonight will show you that perhaps that is not the case. And we need to make some adjustments moving forward.
29: Spokeswoman Caroline Leavitt also says the findings to be released are backed by evidence. The president has continued to challenge the 2020 election results while pushing for changes, including proof of citizenship to vote. Leavitt also saying moments ago that Iran made a tragic mistake by continuing to attack commercial ships.
30: The reason for the recent strikes over the course of the last several days is because Iran violated the Memorandum of Understanding that we struck with them.
29: But she says the president remains open to diplomacy. Iran remains publicly defiant, one official calling the U.S. strikes criminal. Flooding in Texas after days of heavy rain, now blamed for at least one death in Hill Country, a region still recovering from devastating floods that killed more than 100 last summer.
31: We've taken on a significant amount more water than last year's flood. We've
4: This morning, there was about 200,000 cubic feet per second of water coming through the Guadalupe, which was significantly higher than last year.
29: Kendall County Judge Shane Stolarczyk, as water rescues continue in homes and on roads, the National Weather Service warning a large and deadly flood wave is heading down the Guadalupe River, with other rivers also still rising. Multiple states dealing with hazy smoke from wildfires in Canada.
5: Along the border of Minnesota, Wisconsin, and the UP of

0: Michigan areas where the air quality is the worst in the country. But for folks in the Northeast, including New York City, we are now under that unhealthy range for all groups.
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16: The Markley, Van Camp, and Robbins Show. Jamie Markley, David Van Camp, Scott Robbins. Okay, news update, David Van Camp.
17: All right, well, the president has a big speech tonight. Apparently, it has to do with foreign interference in the 2020 election. And, yes, you're already sort of getting a pre-buttle from Democrats and the media alike that, well, this is just more conspiracy theories. I don't know. Maybe it turns out to be nothing. I have no idea. I haven't seen the speech yet.
18: Well, if you did, you were going to bet on it.
17: I mean, I went to the old journalism school, and they failed to give me my crystal ball. Darn.
16: I don't know, man. From the reports I'm seeing, it looks pretty legit.
17: So, yeah, Garrett Haig from NBC News asked Caroline Leavitt, who's back for the first time since going on maternity leave, about the speech coming up tonight.
16: Okay.
19: To the degree that this

0: speech tonight is about elections past, not elections upcoming. The 2020 election has had dozens of recounts, lawsuits, audits. 2024 election, widely believed to be safe and secure. There's not really any question about that.
1: Safe and secure.
2: Because it was too big to rig.
0: Well, I think a lot of people look at this.
2: There's a massive amount of votes for this president. That's why he's in the Oval Office right now.
0: No one disputes that. And there were a significant amount of votes for Joe Biden who won in 2020. I mean, the question is, why is the president unable to let this go?
2: Well, first of all, Garrett, I think part of the problem is that the media has refused to acknowledge that tens of millions of Americans across the country share the concerns of this president about the sanctity of our elections. And your premise of your question, you're jumping ahead to a conclusion in this speech before even hearing it yourself. I think that everyone should tune in tonight, including the people in this room, and you should report on the president's speech and the findings that he is going to reveal in this speech with a little bit of honesty and a little bit of integrity, because it will shock you if you have an honest eye listening to the president tonight, and everything he is saying will be backed by facts and by evidence that will be provided this evening.
1: There you go.
3: Well, I guess we know now, what don't we?
4: Well, I don't know. I'm just saying I want to wait to see what the speech is, because I've heard big promises. You know, the stuff you're that I have on my desk about Epstein, it'll shock you.
1: Right.
4: 4 to 6 weeks in Iran. I've heard that kind of stuff before. I just want to watch it. Yeah. Well, sorry, yes. Mr. President. I'm just saying.
1: No, we've all brought that up before.
3: James!
1: I know. I'm here to help, not to hurt. You know that.
3: It could be a big head fake. It could be about Iran.
1: It's not.
3: Probably not.
1: I'll bet on it. You want to bet?
3: No, I don't want to bet. No.
1: You just brought up betting. So
3: I don't want to bet. I don't want to bet on it. No.
1: All right.
3: By the way, it's good to have her back.
4: Yeah, it is.
1: Oh, yeah.
3: I've missed that.
4: I love that he sits down.
3: Slapping around.
1: The way she said Garrett.
4: Yeah.
1: Yeah, because you're a joke, Garrett. You are.
4: I like that, though, actually. The idea that Trump sits down and says, "My fellow Americans, we have just nuked Tehran. Also, the 2020 election was rigged. Good night. Yes. God bless our troops and God bless America."
1: Yeah.
3: What's the over-under on how long this thing's going to be?
1: The speech?
3: Yeah.
1: I haven't seen.
3: He likes to talk.
1: Yes. According to, quote, sources, they're hoping he sticks to script tonight. I don't think it's going to go over 21 minutes.
4: Oh, I don't think so either, no.
3: Won't go over 21 minutes?
1: Yes. You want to bet on that? You're thinking about it.
3: Yeah, I want that action, yes.
1: You're only down 93.
3: I know. What's another $5, right?
1: You want to go five on that?
3: Yeah, I'll go five.
1: 21? All right. Keep the tally on that, David.
4: All right.
1: Please.
3: By the way, didn't I just win one recently?
1: Yeah, it was a $2. You didn't have confidence in going in the five.
3: Damn. I can't remember what it was now.
4: It was about which album a certain Counting Crows song was on.
1: Yeah.
3: Oh, that's right. I won that one.
1: Yeah, I had to play that miserable song, and I thought it was from the first album.
4: And Long December? Whatever.
1: Oh, my gosh. Yeah, that whiny. Ugh. Long December. Oh, God. I had to play it.
3: You win the presidential bets, I win the Counting Crows.
1: Well, it used to be the message on your phone. If you called Robin's phone, it was a clip of David Letterman saying, "And this is my favorite band, the Counting Crows," because it was your favorite band.
3: At the time, yes.
1: Yeah.
3: Now, that guy lost its shimmer.
1: It was on there for years.
3: After the, well, yeah.
1: It was.
3: I forgot how to change it.
4: Embarrassing.
3: Well, it wasn't at the time for me. I just did it. See, I'm not a trendsetter, David. I don't just go with the trend.
4: I totally forgot about the you know, you could have like the novelty answering machine.
3: Where, oh yeah, yeah.
1: That was it.
3: I had the Rain song from Led Zeppelin for a long time.
1: What?
3: I had the Rain song. Was
1: I don't remember that.
3: Oh, yeah, I had it on there.
1: What part of the Rain song?
3: I don't remember now. Was the part that kind of goes into the rock part of it?
1: Oh, got it. Okay.
3: But I don't know why I chose that one, but I did.
1: Well, you're going to be gone tomorrow. We could do the greatest songs of all time from the Counting Crows. Be the shortest countdown in the history of the show.
3: You got to do at least five.
1: I don't think there is.
3: Oh, there. Oh, come on.
1: What?
3: I could come up with five.
1: Yes, you could. I know. Yeah. I know. We got to get to other stuff that's out there today. What else? Are they? I can't help it, man.
3: I knew it wasn't done yet. I knew
1: terrible.
3: It was.
1: Terrible. Just terrible. Okay. Let's get to Mamdani. I saw this person.
4: Oh, dude.
1: You got a woman that's got this hat on and then a mask covering her face all the way up to her eyeballs.
4: Yeah, the N95 or whatever it is. Yeah. Well, so Zoran Mamdani, the communist mayor of New York City, is proposing banning New York City landlords from requiring both proof of income and a credit check. And landlords or brokers have to pay any credit check fees. So, hey, you can't, we don't have, not allowed to prove or to have a potential tenant prove that they can actually afford the rent there. That's
1: got it.
4: All right, cool. And then they're also talking about an eviction freeze. And yes, the masked up lady was talking about it at a press conference today.
1: Okay. Do we know why she was wearing the mask?
4: Well, because even though they're revolutionary fighters, they're very scared of COVID still.
1: Got it.
5: Our city is turning the corner on tenant power. When we organize, we win results. The Mamdani administration is emboldening us so that we no longer tolerate the violence of evictions as a matter of business as usual.
1: Holy God.
5: My landlord owns dozens of buildings, but he is not a steward of the public trust. In fact, it is the opposite.
1: Okay. Oh, my gosh.
3: The violence of evictions?
4: The violence of evictions, correct.
3: You mean like when you're evicted and you won't leave and they have to forcibly yank you out?
4: No, when they say you have to leave, that's violence.
3: My God, man.
1: I know.
3: What is wrong with you? You didn't pay your rent.
1: Yes.
3: Yeah, you didn't pay your rent. If you don't pay your bills, you don't get to keep whatever it is you have.
1: They want to change the rules on that.
3: That's
1: and live
3: nuts.
1: In utopia. Yes. Well,
3: and then what happens?
4: Well, the longer game is what we've seen play out since the eviction moratorium of the COVID era, is that a lot of times you'll have landlords say to hell with it because they weren't allowed to collect rent.
3: Right.
4: They sell the property for pennies on the dollar. Some NGO-backed group comes in and buys it, and it becomes de facto public housing or Section 8 housing. This is how you force property owners out of a city and let essentially the government take control of housing.
3: Wow, man. The violence of eviction.
1: Yeah.
3: Wow.
1: So then you got Democrats trying to figure out, okay, do we have to tell voters, listen, we can't let these people take over the Democrat Party, or do you sort of join in? And it sounds like Gavin Newsom is leaning that way.
4: Yeah.
1: With him talking about capitalism just not working anymore.
6: Yeah. Certainly nostalgia is not working. I would argue socialism not going to work.
1: Oh.
6: But capitalism as we know it doesn't work either. And so when we talk about rewriting or at least renegotiating this social contract and rewriting it as authors, not consumers, we have to fundamentally understand that it's broken and we cannot play in the margins any longer.
1: What did you just say, Scott?
3: I have no idea. Well, what are you going to do about it? No, I mean, this platitude nonsense.
4: As authors, not what?
3: What yeah.
1: Consumers.
3: Yeah, consumers.
4: As authors, not consumers.
3: Not consumers.
4: Yes. What is?
3: I don't even know what that means. What's it mean?
1: As the leaders. We have to think about the people and do what's best for the people. Because he always does, you know.
4: Okay.
3: But
1: yeah.
3: You are consumers.
1: Just we're full of consumers. BS.
4: Now,
1: that's one of
4: the
1: things that
4: anymore.
1: J.D. Vance was saying to Rogan, that a lot of these dim socialists are just full of, well, yeah.
7: This is why I think the DSA types are a little full of when they talk about helping normal people. If you want to help a normal person, don't provide a corporation 9 low-wage migrants to compete against them when they're bargaining for wages. You actually give workers more power when you have a more restricted immigration policy.
1: Oh, you can't have that.
3: Yeah. I'm stunned. Socialism doesn't work.
1: They don't believe that.
3: Communism doesn't work. Is that what you said? Communism, socialism, then...
4: But socialism and capitalism.
3: And
4: don't
3: capitalism
4: work.
3: Doesn't work.
1: Because I don't think socialism, but capitalism doesn't work either.
3: So where are we going to go? What's next?
1: Well, he's trying to, you know,
3: bridge the gap between socialism and
1: capitalism.
3: Capitalism?
1: Like, I'm hearing you. Like the Democratic line, we see you. We feel you.
3: These clowns.
1: Oh, yeah.
3: Just so tired of it. Man.
1: You need a vacation.
3: Well, and the thing is that you have been hijacked by a small percentage of people that are making the most noise in your party.
1: Yes.
3: And seemingly have the most momentum.
1: Yes.
3: you're hijacked by it. Nobody can stand up to him. You won't stand up to him because you're afraid of him.
1: Well, Carville will. Well, different ones.
4: He got nobody lose. Cares about Carville. Though.
1: I mean, he's a I know, that's the thing, but that was Scott's old guy.
3: He breathes through his eyes. He doesn't care.
1: Oh, gosh. Do we have time for the big Blue Angels controversy?
3: Oh, this one? I heard about this one, too.
1: Did you see it?
3: Yeah.
1: In Florida?
3: Yeah.
1: Like, coming in low?
3: Yeah.
1: You would think, oh, my gosh, they went rogue. This is according to Good Morning America. Goodness gracious.
8: Now, the video of Blue Angels jet flying low over a crowd of Florida beachgoers. The flyover thrilled the people on the beach, but it is under review. Rhiannon Alley here with the story. Good morning, Rhiannon.
9: Good morning to you, George. Yes, this happened during a breakfast with the Blues event. Surprising and, yes, even delighting those watching. But now they will take a look and make sure safety protocols were followed.
3: Oh, for God's sakes.
1: Yeah, it goes into it, man.
9: This morning, stunning video showing a Navy jet flying extremely low over Pensacola Beach in Florida during a Blue Angels flight demonstration.
1: Looks pretty cool.
9: Watch as the jet soars just feet over the heads of dozens of beachgoers, tents seen collapsing, umbrellas and chairs lifting off the ground, and visitors stunned.
10: I've been coming for 10 years, and I've never seen a pass like that in my life.
1: Yeah.
11: I'm going to remember that for probably the rest of my life.
9: John Austin Lynch was there and says the jets had been circling for nearly 2 hours up until that startling moment.
1: Yeah, and then he goes into it.
3: Startling.
1: Yeah, and the way they end the story.
9: The safety of our hometown community, spectators, and our pilots is our highest priority.
12: Now, there are strict Navy and FAA safety standards they must follow, so this investigation will look at whether they did follow those. No one was hurt in this. Spectators definitely got a show they will never forget.
1: Okay, that was ABC. If we go to the Fox story, and they're talking to a couple of ladies that were there, they were like, man, it was incredible. It was awesome, and the way the story ends cracks me up.
13: When they fly close and blow the tents up.
14: That was a first. I haven't seen that one. That was good.
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15: Yeah. Secretary of War Hegseth has already weighed in. 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
4: There you go.
1: That's the best.
16: 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They're going to be
17: 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I'm safe.
1: Have you ever been to an air show?
3: Yeah.
1: It's like, it's what people love. All right. The five stories we're watching today are much more straight ahead.
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1: The Markley Van Camp and Robbins Show. Jamie Markley, David Van Camp, Scott Robbins. You know what it's time for? Yes, the five stories we're watching today.
4: One, two, three. Okay, number five, the FCC is ready to rule that The View is not, in fact, a news program, which what? Would subject it to equal time rules. The stations would not be required to invite candidates, or the show wouldn't be required to invite candidates on, but once it gives one candidate airtime during an election cycle, well, they'd have to, if asked, provide the same amount of time on the air. Number four, President Trump's longtime teleprompter operator is believed to have made more than $100,000 betting on Trump's speeches.
3: Crazy.
4: The White House press secretary seeming to confirm that this is the case, saying that President Trump said it was, you know, garbage. I mean, it was just obviously not a good thing. You can't do that.
1: Wow, I want to know what the specific bets were.
4: Can't wait. Number three, Arizona Democrat Senator Ruben Gallego, a potential 2028 presidential candidate. Well, new story, engaged in sexual relationships with at least two House staffers, and his very flirtatious Whoa. Habits with others may come back to haunt him.
1: Whoa.
4: Yep.
3: Ruben.
4: Yeah.
1: Anybody surprised?
4: No.
1: Yeah.
4: I mean, the way he was so panicked when his best friend Eric Swalwell was getting shown the door. It's like, okay, there's stuff on him. You know that. Number two, the Trump administration is reinstating the policy of considering immigrants' use of welfare programs when deciding whether to approve green card applications. And then number one, President Trump announced that Iran has released an American citizen who is wrongfully detained during the Biden administration. Those are the top five stories that we're watching today. 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
1: I just happened to look at Polymarket just to see if there was anything with the Trump speech. Mm-hmm. I didn't see any of that. There was who will be announced out of Trump administration in 2026. Scott Bessent, 49%.
4: Interesting.
1: Marco Rubio, 49%. Which I also thought was interesting. There's all quite a few that were right around 50%. RFK Jr., 45%. Pete Hegseth, 37%. On it goes. Caroline Leavitt way down there, 21%. Oh, Cash Patel, 77%. Don't know what that means.
4: I would definitely put him ahead of Marco Rubio.
1: Why is that?
4: I just think that Marco Rubio is playing the long game. I don't know. There's the politics of it. And then also there is international relations is something that he really cares about.
1: Yeah.
3: Yeah.
1: That is true. I don't know. Anytime I see Polymarket, I'm like, all right, who knows what?
4: Yeah, right.
1: Because it seems like somebody knows something.
4: Cash Patel is shorting himself or something.
3: Right. Yeah.
1: Don't know. Tom Holman, 51%. Is that just because the job is so tough?
3: I think
1: like you only have a certain shelf life with something like that.
4: Yeah, I think he's also talked about not staying in for too long.
3: That's got to be so weary.
4: Yeah,
3: you're taking bullets everywhere, man.
1: It would be
3: metaphorically speaking.
1: Yes, totally exhausting, no doubt about it. There was a story, man, out of Columbus, Ohio. And there was a domestic call. Cops go out there. And then there's some sort of, it's described as an altercation with a dog. Okay? So the cop then has to fire a shot at the dog, but it also hits his fellow officer. He's going to be okay. But they end up having to put the dog down. And I'm just asking you, David, from a news background, is this some rule you can't tell us what kind of dog it is?
4: Well, you don't want to get the pit mommies mad at you.
1: So you never can say it?
4: Yeah. Sometimes they do.
3: Yeah, I was going to say sometimes they do. Yeah.
1: Okay. All right. Scott Robbins, Trifecta, the news update straight ahead.
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6: Tom Graham, the U.S. intensified strikes on Iran. Pentagon forces also firing at a ship Americans accused of trying to break its naval blockade. White House spokeswoman Caroline Leavitt says there's still hope for negotiation.
7: They have expressed they still want to make a deal to the president. We're talking to them.
6: In the meantime, President Trump says Iranian military weapons stores have largely been depleted. Wildfires raging in Canada are sending smoke into the U.S. Air quality alerts have been issued for several states. Fox Weather's Katie Byrne is in Cleveland.
8: This is some of the worst air quality in years for parts of the Midwest and Northeast. Here in Cleveland, there's a smell of burning wood in the air. Health officials are urging people to limit their time outside, especially kids, older adults, and anyone with breathing problems.
6: Air quality issues are being compounded by a heat dome over the Northeast. 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
1: 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Jamie Markley, David Van Camp, Scott Robbins. Got the Robbins trifecta coming up in just a few. 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
4: All right, Mr. Mift, Ed O'Keefe from CBS News. He is making an appearance in the White House press briefing room as Caroline Leavitt, the White House press secretary, is back from her
17: retreat. Hey, Mift around here about how information's been shared with
1: the press. Yeah, okay.
4: A little Mift around here. Well, and again, the pre-buttals are amazing to what President Trump's speech is about tonight. Apparently, okay. It's about foreign interference in the 2020 election, and everybody's like, well, conspiracy theories, let it go. And here we go.
17: On the concerns about the election, will the president accept the results of November's election?
28: Look, Ed, you should tune into the president's speech tonight before you jump ahead to conclusions about what's actually in the speech. Again, I've seen a lot of reporting and misreporting about what the president will say. We hope CBS will take the speech, and all Americans should take it.
17: Okay, but I'm not presuming anything.
4: I'm not presuming anything. Yes, you are. You know what game you're playing right now.
3: I'm not presuming.
1: Of course you are.
3: Yeah. You asked the question, didn't you?
1: Again, man, if the reports we were seeing earlier are true, it's pretty damning, man, that China interfered in the election including hacking into state voter registration databases and stealing information on tens of thousands of voters to manufacture mail-in ballots for Biden.
4: But, you know, I look at that and I think, okay, well, that's a pretty bold claim, and it has repercussions that go beyond just domestic politics. Because if they can prove that the Chinese Communist Party actually ordered the hit, that's an act of war.
1: Yeah. Sure. And the reaction, I think, from a lot of people would be like, putting COVID on all of us wasn't.
4: Right.
1: Nothing ever happens. It's kind of crazy. Mm-hmm. And there's supposed to be evidence detailing alarming vulnerabilities of election infrastructure. And there are four sets of declassified documents that are set for release. So we'll see if that's true. Mm-hmm. Man. Okay. Mm-hmm. But it is hilarious to hear these different reporters. Why can't he let this go?
4: Yeah, right.
1: You don't even know what he's bringing to the table tonight.
4: Right.
1: So let's just wait and see what happens. Mm-hmm. Okay. So there's that. Anything else that we got to cover before we get to Robin's trifecta?
4: I don't think so.
1: I think we're pretty much... Yeah, I think we got it all covered for the most part today. Oh, something hilarious to me. From woke preacher clips. This was from Madison Square Presbyterian in San Antonio. Because mm-hmm. sometimes you're like, where are all these people coming from these protests?
4: Mm-hmm. Yeah.
1: Okay. I didn't know at some of these woke churches, they actually promote the protests at church for the crazy socialists. And this is one of those.
0: My name's Mike Tandy. I wanted to tell you all about a protest that's coming up today at 1 o'clock at 410 and Broadway. Not exactly sure where at 410 and Broadway, but you'll see the protest going on. It's organized by PSL, and they've been at all the protests I've been to in the last year.
19: What is PSL?
0: PSL is the Party for Socialism and Liberation.
19: Okay.
0: But they're at all the, if you've been to any of the protests, you've seen them in their red shirts. They lead all the chants, and they organize a lot of this stuff.
1: And some of these woke churches more focus on the Bible and what it actually says?
4: Apparently not.
1: No.
3: It's PSL.
4: I like that, too. It's at 410 and Broadway. I'm not exactly sure. You just gave the cross street. I mean, I know that's a very busy intersection. I drive by it every day. But like,
1: I know.
4: But look for the there's like shirts. Four options.
3: Yeah.
4: You know?
1: Oh, good times, man. You ready for your three now? Here we go.
20: Are you ready?
21: One, two.
20: It's the three most important news stories of the day.
22: I hit the trifecta.
20: Well, at least according to Scott Robbins. It's the trifecta on the Markley, Van Camp, and Robbins Show.
1: Every day about this time, Scott Robbins' top three stories, helped by his hero.
23: I'm Casey Kasem.
3: Hey, Casey.
23: I'm ready.
3: Are you?
23: Yes.
3: You just got here. You showed up late.
23: Three.
3: I was wondering. Yes. Okay.
4: Oh, and this one is sponsored, brought to you by GhostBed, giving our audience an extra 10% off. 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All right. Number three, mutant creature stalking Seattle.
3: Seattleites are buzzing over sightings of what they didn't know what it was. What is that scurrying across the road? What is that scurrying into the bushes? That's a weird-looking thing. It kind of looks like a raccoon, but it really doesn't. It's like a raccoon hatchback. Turns out it's a deformed raccoon with a birth defect. Yes. Hmm. The stubby little creature has been now known as Jimothy by the locals. Everybody's tracking this thing online. People want to see it, get their videos out, their cameras out, and all that stuff going on.
1: Did you say Jimothy?
3: Jimothy. That's the name of the... They've called him Jimothy. Yes.
1: Okay.
4: Well, he's going to be on the city council soon.
3: Yes. Jimothy is the raccoon with some sort of spine syndrome. It is so weird looking, too. It's a visual, I know, it's radio, but it's like a shortened, compact version of a raccoon.
1: Wow.
3: It's just stubby looking.
1: Like someone hit it with a frying pan right in the butt.
3: Yes.
1: Shortened it.
3: And pushed whatever it is up front.
1: Got it.
3: Yeah, it's so weird looking. Though it hasn't been formally diagnosed, the consensus based on the appearance is it's afflicted with short spine syndrome. They say this is a very rare congenital condition that significantly shortens the spine. And apparently sometimes in the raccoon family, you get some bad genetics going on. And there you end up with that.
4: I find it refreshing that at least veterinarians have just embraced calling it an ailment what it is.
3: Yeah.
4: There's no mystery about short spine syndrome. Oh, okay, no. I guess the spine is short.
3: Short spine, yes.
1: Yeah.
3: It's no fancy name attached to it. And apparently it can't be cured, but it doesn't affect the length of time they'll live.
1: Hmm. Okay.
3: They can live a long life with their shortened spine. Probably, though, the other raccoons gets kicked out of the club because it looks weird.
2: Mm-hmm. Now, screwed off on the with the countdown.
3: Only a short spine syndrome on a raccoon.
2: Now, on with the countdown.
4: Yeah, short spine raccoon.
3: Yeah.
1: Scott Robbins trifecta, top three of the day. Now number
2: two.
4: Somebody's going to write a children's book about Jimothy, aren't they?
3: Oh, yeah, the short spine syndrome. Yeah, all the rest of friends that were there, they kicked him out of the club.
2: Two.
3: They would let him play soccer, you know, bad stuff. You know.
4: And some transgender deer befriends him.
3: Right, yeah, exactly.
4: Best friends in the forest. Number two, staying in Washington State, a woman in Washington vandalized a statue.
3: Kara Munoz, Bellingham, Washington, vandalized the Safe Return Fisherman's Memorial in Bellingham, Washington. Now, this memorial honors deceased fishermen lost at sea. And it features a statue of a fisherman holding a rope with a mooring knot that was atop of the rope. It's on a granite base. It's very nice. Been there for a long time. Well, she looked at it and went, that's white supremacy. That's a noose. And started defacing the statue. Spray painting it, just raising all kinds of hell with it. So finally, the authorities got there and said, no, you idiot. It's not a noose. Here's what it is. So she's been harassing people, too, that were telling her, tried to stop her from doing it. And so she was left with cleaning it up, and she was fined heavily and probably end up with a few days in jail because of it.
1: What did Bubba Wallace have to say about it? That's what I want to know.
3: I just, you know, you look at it, again, I'm not familiar with fishermen or what their gear is, but to think that's a noose, you're just a nut.
1: You're just looking for it.
3: You're absolutely looking for it, yeah.
1: Yeah.
2: And the countdown continues.
1: Yes, the Scott Robbins trifecta, top three of the day.
2: And finally, one.
4: Number one, two families sued a hospital that switched babies at birth.
3: Two families suing a North Dakota hospital, alleging hospital staff mistakenly switched two baby boys at birth more than 36 years ago.
1: Whoa.
3: Kyle Bylan and Jonathan Morrison were the only two babies born at Unity Medical Center in Grafton, North Dakota, on January the 26th, 1988. The men and their families are said to be embroiled in this lawsuit right now. The plaintiffs allege the hospital staff switched the infants and sent them home with the other child's biological parents. Now, they've responded. They said the two men were then raised by each other's biological families, but they say it was a mistake, wasn't intentional. It's nothing they could do about it. The family said, well, we're suing anyway. They're only suing for $50,000 apiece, which is no money in a lawsuit situation. That was 36 years ago. One of the switched babies, he's adult now, 36-year-old man, said, yeah, I never really looked like any of my siblings. I always thought it was kind of weird that I didn't. But they took that DNA test, and they discovered that this was not their biological parents.
1: Oh, my God.
3: 36 years later.
1: So it was one of those tests.
3: Yeah.
1: I just saw a piece the other day where people were telling all these different stories that happened from a 23andMe and crap like that.
3: Yeah.
1: Yeah. That is nuts, dude. Mm-hmm.
3: But it's not like you got a nursery full of babies. You got two babies that are there.
1: And the thing is, even if there were, eight... That's not a mistake can be made.
3: No, you can't do that. No, man, you cannot do that. But man, to know. Oof. And they said they now have met. One of them has met the biological parents. The other one is not yet.
4: It'd be kind of a head trip, man.
3: It would be.
4: I'd be afraid to.
2: And there you have it.
4: Go to my actual parents' house and find out that they're super wealthy.
3: Yeah,
4: I was raised in a trailer park or something.
3: Well, one of them said if I knew if it would have gone home with the right parents, I would have lived my life in Denver, Colorado.
4: Oh.
3: And the other one would have not lived his life, obviously, and Denver got didn't. But anyway, it's a mess. What a mess.
1: Yeah. All right.
3: I don't know what you do about it other than sue, I guess, for damages, but it's not a lot of money.
1: Yeah.
2: It's really been an honor for me.
1: It always is, Casey. Nice job, Scotty. Appreciate it.
3: All right, buddy. Have fun.
1: Yeah. Man. Yeah, if I got a chance, I'll go through some of these stories that people were telling. Some of them are actually hilarious. Like, they have a sense of humor about it. Yeah. Others, not so much. All right, Nimrod's in the news. Oh, another brawl breaking out at a fast food restaurant. And a news update next.
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6: The Markley Van Camp and Robin Show. 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
4: Well, I have no idea what's actually going to come out tonight during the president's primetime speech, but apparently I missed a memo because a whole lot of people in media have decided they know exactly what Trump's going to say. And that it's all going to be this terrible thing. And, well, they're asking for just questions about, like, why won't he let this go? And then you got Caitlin Collins from CNN asking the White House press secretary about, well, why hasn't there been any prosecutions?
28: Speech tonight. He's been in office over 540 days now. If what he says is tonight is backed up by evidence, why hasn't anyone been charged?
7: He hasn't revealed it yet. He hasn't declassified the documents yet, and you will see what he says tonight, and then we'll move forward appropriately from there.
28: Tonight from the Justice Department?
7: I don't speak on behalf of the Justice Department, Caitlin. You know that. Rachel,
28: will there be charges?
7: You'll have to ask the Justice Department. I don't charge people. I just speak on behalf of the president.
4: There you go.
6: Okay, how is it the three just regular Jim Mokes on the radio can figure out and read reports of what he's going to talk about tonight, talking about China, getting into databases, and then using people's IDs for mail-in votes for Biden. That may or may not be true, but that is a report. Being that as it is, you would already know that, so you wouldn't be asking these stupid questions.
3: No, it's Caitlin.
4: What? I'm just kind of...
6: Well, it's Caitlin, and it's Garrett Hack.
3: Yeah.
6: And
3: yeah,
6: the rest.
4: I'm just actually kind of confused.
6: Oh, I can't... I'm sorry, I forgot about Mr. Mift, Ed O'Keefe, award-winning journalist.
8: Ed, how information
6: with all due respect.
4: I'm just a little bit confused because they're saying the White House is saying, well, we're waiting to lay out the evidence and then maybe the Justice Department will take a look at it, yada, yada, yada. But CNN's like, hey, why haven't you prosecuted anybody? So now you want him to prosecute political opponents. Interesting.
6: Without evidence.
4: Without evidence, apparently.
6: It doesn't make any sense. All right, we got to get to Nimrod. There we go.
9: When the going gets tough.
10: Damn it, this is too hard.
9: The dumb get dumber.
11: All right, Ben.
9: It's Nimrod's in the News on the Markley, Van Camp, and Robbins Show.
10: I love the poorly educated.
6: All right. Nimrod's in the News. We go to Arizona. In-N-Out Burger. There's a monsoon going on. Heavy rain. People are coming in. All right, time for everybody to just chill, get out of the rain, and enjoy a fine meal.
3: Mm-hmm.
6: Well, now, there's a fight breaking out. Oh, goodness.
3: Uh-oh.
6: Oh, yeah. Then you got now, like, family sitting there, kids running because it's spilling over into the dining area. I think we got the swear words out, but you get an idea of what it's like. It's like mass hysteria going on in the In-N-Out. Oh, my gosh. I think at the end you see and hear somebody...
12: Outdoors,
6: he's saying to the kids. You got to get them outdoors.
3: A little argument broke out, huh?
6: Yes.
3: Over quantum physics?
6: It seems to be so.
3: Yeah.
6: Mm-hmm. Yeah, they were having a good spirited debate.
3: Yeah.
6: About
1: technical things. Who knows?
0: You
1: this
0: know
1: stuff
0: what
1: happens
0: was.
1: All over the place. You're seeing videos all over the place, man. And now I just happen to see this. Officer Tatum shared this on X, and this is a story out of Dalton, Illinois, where there's a fight club now at a summer camp. You're talking about six-year-olds. This is insane.
2: Those aren't the sounds of summer camp. They're the sounds of cell phone video that a parent says exposes a camp
11: for fighting my daughter.
2: Where fights didn't just happen, they appear to be part
1: of the
2: culture.
1: Two little girls just beat each other.
11: Fight club dictator. People was telling them what to do, fighting. No attendance, no supervision, no structure.
2: The videos appear to show children cheering on fights in three different areas of the building, including a bathroom.
12: If y'all be loud, I'm beating y'all.
11: Next, fight my daughter. Look how people in the bathroom.
2: Angelette Taylor thought she was dropping her children off at a safe place to spend their summer. Instead, she says they were left to protect themselves here at Rucker Athletics Fitness and Training
1: Center. Oh, my God.
3: Yeah, preparing them for the real world ahead.
1: I guess so, man. And that's Nimrod's in the news.
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30: New U.S. strikes on Iran. I'm Lisa Brady, Fox News. Central Command just confirming another round on top of 3 waves of airstrikes yesterday.
31: And while CENTCOM says this is the 5th straight night of airstrikes, really they've been going on for more than a week, going back to July 7th when President Trump made the decision to ramp up this conflict and turn it back into a major military operation.
30: Fox's Lucas Tomlinson in Tel Aviv. The U.S. accuses Iran of violating a ceasefire agreement by attacking commercial ships in the Strait of Hormuz. Iran threatening to close another strait at the entrance to the Red Sea if President Trump follows through with plans to attack power plants next week, unless Iran returns to the negotiating table. Iran could be part of the president's address to the nation tonight, but White House spokeswoman Caroline Levitt confirms the focus will be election integrity and says evidence-backed findings will be released. Levitt also says the president is aware of reports about a teleprompter operator accused of making tens of thousands of dollars by placing bets on what the president will say in speeches.
32: There are very strict ethical requirements required by all staffers and officials here at the White House, and if they are violated, people will
0: will pay consequences for that, as you're seeing with this case.
30: She says the teleprompter staffer is now on unpaid administrative leave. Vehicle stops by ICE will continue, the White House making that clear. However, an ICE source tells Fox at least one body camera must be on. A pause had been planned after two deadly shootings during immigration enforcement operations within a week. But the president says the stops are an important tool. House Minority Leader Hakeem Jeffries.
5: We believe in a safe and a strong and a secure border. We also believe, at the same time, that immigration enforcement in this country should be fair, just, and humane. That's not what's taking place right now.
30: Well, the White House says a rollout of body cams to all ICE field offices is slower than planned, blaming Democrats for a government shutdown that affected funding. 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

0: We believe that for the movement to continue, it can't be me. And for that reason, we are suspending campaign operations.
1: Your endorsement of Senate candidate Graham Plattner in Maine. Do you regret endorsing him?
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6: All right, thanks, Scott Shannon. Thanks to all of you for being with us. Here's our toll-free telephone number. If you want to be a part of the program, it's 800-941-SEAN. If you want to join us, a lot happening today, and I didn't think we'd ever get here, but we now apparently have made more progress than I thought at many times, many points was going to be possible. And that is on the issue of the SAVE Act.

0: And now there are people threatening to obstruct. I'll tell you about that in a second. But even the Senate Majority Leader, John Thune, has now told the New York Post that Republicans might finally have a viable strategy to pass the Save America Act. By the way, this was Lindsey Graham was probably the person keeping me in the loop alone, and had discussed all of this strategy with me, President Trump, and it even came up. You know, the president spoke to Lindsey about a half hour before they had called 911. He did tell the president he wasn't feeling well, but he didn't tell him the extent of what he wasn't feeling well. It looks like it is an aorta dissection is what they call it. Now, that's separate and apart from if you have blockage, which Lindsey had, or if you have a tendency to clot, which Lindsey did. I'm kind of annoyed. He was a friend of mine, never expressed any of this to me. I probably would have done what I always do. Linda, what happens when I know that people are not feeling well or sick? I become very what?
1: Involved.
0: Annoyingly involved. True or false?
1: I was being nice, but yes, you're annoying, but you're involved.
0: And I would have said, what are you doing? No, we're getting this resolved. Probably the next call would have been, you know, to somebody like Dr. Oz and had him take a look at it. I mean, that's what he did. He was a heart surgeon. But just sad, tragic. Now his sister that he loved more than, you know, anything in the world. He was a God, family, country guy through and through. But he had told the president in that final conversation that he had a path. And the president declared that morning on Meet the Press on Sunday that during this final call that Lindsey Graham had told him we are all set for the Save America Act. The president didn't specify the details. Now, the majority leader, John Thune, telling the New York Post in an interview, I don't know for a fact, but perhaps what Lindsey was talking to the president about was whether there was an option for reconciliation. Well, I talked to him in great specificity and detail about the plan. That was exactly the plan. I mean, that would be the path in which they think that they can get this over the finish line. Now, in the past, Republicans have skirted around the filibuster. By the way, the same way Obamacare was passed, and I'll never forget final vote, John McCain. I couldn't believe it. We had Obamacare done. It was finished. And, it, you know, my one big disappointment with John McCain was that final vote. And it was just out of, frankly, pure spite that he had to the president. And anyway, but Thune said that, in fact, he believes this is the path. Now, Republicans have skirted around the filibuster using the budget reconciliation process. Now, this will be the third time it's used. Again, this is how Obamacare was passed. And they did it with one vote. And now this is all subject to very, very complex rules that exist in the Senate. Remember, our framers, they set up a system designed where the House could be more reactive politically to the moment. And the Senate was designed to be the more, quote, deliberative body. Do I think if Democrats, God forbid, ever get control of the Senate, they're going to eliminate the filibuster? Probably in about 5 seconds, because the radicals now run the party. Do I think they'll push to pack the Supreme Court? Probably 5 seconds later. Do I think they'll move to make D.C. a state and Puerto Rico a state? Because they'll look at that as, you know, in their minds, potentially in perpetuity for Democratic Senate seats. I believe they'll do all of that and more. But in the Republicans, you know, the votes that, you know, to eliminate the filibuster, which had long been discussed. We've had Mike Lee on this program too many times to count, and people like Ted Cruz and others. You know, the one thing I'll say, Linda was also part of this group. They never gave up hope. I just, you know, threw my hands up in the air because it was getting too frustrating at times because I spent too much time on the phone feeling, you know, disappointed. But anyway, so, you know, for example, that's how they passed the one big, beautiful bill. Anyway, so it's got to be principally a budgetary matter for this to pass the Senate parliamentarian. I know this gets a little bit in the weeds for people. I'm not trying to do that here, but I'm explaining what has to happen. In other words, a reconciliation bill has to primarily do with the budget. not policy oriented. How Obamacare got through, they used the cost factor. Again, has to go through the Senate parliamentarian. They yay or nay pretty much every line in any reconciliation bill. Okay, but however, if there's a budgetary impact that is incidental to the policy impact, then it's usually ruled a violation. Now, figuring out the way to incentivize states to pass or to implement photo ID and give Lindsey Graham, God rest his soul, credit on this is, you know, figuring out a way to incentivize states to pass or implement photo ID. Remember, well, maybe I need to backtrack. Maybe people are not understanding the SAVE Act. SAVE Act, two principal things in play here. One is proof of citizenship for voting. The other is voter ID. Now, where the budgetary impact would be impactful is if they were to implement photo ID in states through financial incentives. Now we've got the budgetary factor involved, and that has been talked about as a possible reconciliation option. By the way, this was the brain trust, say what you will. And at times I've said it to Lindsey publicly. I've said it, you know, since he passed away suddenly, you know, just like a lot of people didn't understand his ultimate goal was to get every country in the Middle East to make peace with Israel. That was his real goal. That was his big goal. And people never wanted to hear that part of his argument. They only wanted to hear the fact he's a warmonger. No, he really wanted to he recognized evil in our time. Number one state sponsor of terror, death to Israel, death to America. Oh, we discovered that they were very close to getting a nuclear weapon, 60% enriched uranium, 12 days or less that can be enriched to 90%. Donald Trump, midnight hammer, takes out those enrichment facilities. Then we need to take it a step further because there's still the ability to tap into the 60% enriched uranium. Okay, Donald Trump has to do it expeditiously. Everybody that knows that was briefed in on the highest level within government, sources that I have all confirm the same thing, that the president didn't have a choice. But I digress. So as chair of the Senate Budget Committee, Senator Lindsey Graham was deeply involved with discussions regarding this reconciliation bill. That was always his idea, always his path to get this done. Now, Thune on record in the New York Post saying, I want to get it done, meaning the Save America Act. It is good for the country. I mean, I have no idea why Democrats like, you know, Elise Slotkin of Michigan are saying, wow, that means Democrats are going to lose and, as you know, millions and millions of votes. Why would you be against non-citizens? Well, you know, not having the right to vote in this country, by definition, they're here illegally. Why would you be against voter ID? Think about this. It's deep and it's profound. If you go to, you know, your local store and you want to buy a six pack of beer, I don't drink a lot of beer anymore, but occasionally I'll drink a, you know, with my beer of choices, Linda, I don't know if you do. Do you ever drink a beer? I don't think you ever drink a beer, do you?
1: Very, very rarely. It's not my thing.
0: Okay. I like a light beer. And yeah, you know, Michelob has a light beer and I use theirs. That's the one I'm using. I don't drink much beer. It's too filling, even though it's 96 calories. That's all it is. Which is funny. So just when you thought that, you know, Trump hating Senate Rhino Tom Tillis, you know, couldn't sink any lower. Now I'm reading in The Hill that he delivered very harsh words for the president's top priority, which is voter ID legislation on the Senate floor, saying that he would stall it if the legislation comes back to the Senate, which it is now going back to the Senate, thanks to the Speaker of the House, Mike Johnson, and Republicans that came around in the House, because he was having a hard time getting the votes also. We have very thin margins in both chambers. So he says, if I see a reconciliation bill come from the House with another failed attempt to confuse this election, I will use every device I have available to slow down the wheels of government until people cop a clue and do the math, Tillis said, nearly shouting on the Senate floor. Now, you know, I actually have had a pretty decent relationship at times with Tom Tillis. I don't know what has happened. He's not the guy that I thought I knew. This happens a lot of times in life. A lot of people out there that I thought I knew, I don't recognize them anymore. Anyway, but putting that aside, Now, he suggested before he'll do this and block efforts to pass the bill if given a chance. Now, my simple questions for Tom Tillis is, why would you be against non-citizens illegally in our country not having any rights to vote? Why would you be against proof of citizenship? Why would you be against some basic integrity measures like voter ID? You know, I'm not even asking for the rest of my list. And that would be signature verification, chain of custody controls for mail-in ballots, you know, eliminate, you know, 6-8 weeks of voting when, you know, an issue 2 days before election day can define the election in a whole different way and turn the outcome of that. Well, why would you ever do that? Remember the weekend before George W. Bush won in 2000? You know, it was actually Fox News that broke the story about a DUI that he had previously in life. Do I think it impacted that election? I absolutely do. But with early voting in all these states, now you do have exceptions. The military certainly would be one. The elderly, the sick, the infirmed, we need to take care of them. We want them to participate and should accommodate them. But, you know, having weeks and weeks of vote is insane. But if you do have mail-in ballots, the minute they're delivered, there need to be security cameras that monitor those ballots put in a room with a camera 24/7 so nobody can tamper with them. You know, we should have updated voter rolls. We should have, you know, partisan observers in every precinct in the country watching the voting all day and the vote counting right after. I'd prefer paper ballots. A lot of foreign countries that once experimented with other means of voting have switched back to paper ballots. I think it has the most integrity. Well, what is the upside of this? Because both Democratic candidates and that have lost and Republican candidates that have lost have complained bitterly about a lack of integrity and a belief that an election is rigged. I think if you do this and do it the right way, you instill integrity in the process, and then everybody will have confidence in the results. Tillis clearly, you know, incensed, arguing it would be impossible to put the provisions of the bill into practice, even if Congress did manage to enact it. That's not true. We can do it. We can do it in time for the November elections, for crying out loud. You know, look at Elon Musk. You know, look, he was able to rescue an astronaut because Joe Biden wouldn't take the effort to go do it. But anyway, tried to use a whiteboard referencing his experience to implementing a voter ID law in his home state, describing the breadth of agencies. This is not complicated. It's only complicated if you're a bureaucrat. Only bureaucrats would find this complicated. Now, I hesitate to often do this, but I do it, and I do it with this caveat. I'm going to give out the number of the Capitol switchboard. And I'm going to give it out, but I do always ask, if you are going to call, don't be a jerk. Be respectful. Now, thank God most of you listen. Be respectful, and you can let Tom Tillis' office know this is important to you, that no illegals should be able to vote, and that simple voter ID brings integrity to the system and confidence in the results. Linda, what is the number?
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0: We'll put it on my website, Hannity.com. Okay? Now, and we'll give it out maybe a few more times during the show. But this is the moment of truth. Why is a Republican muddying up the waters here? We need time. We do need time to implement it. Get out of the way. Instill integrity measures. 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
0: We have spoken exhaustively about the rise of anti-Semitism, you know, college campuses, halls of Congress, on the airwaves. By the way, a lot of it generated by a lot of geopolitical foes, separate and apart. More than 100 House Democrats voted to throw Israel to the wolves. You had a half of House Democrats voting to cut off aid to Israel, all aid to Israel. Did they do the same thing to Hamas or Gaza that is run by Hamas or Hezbollah, you know, in Lebanon? Interesting moral compass they have. Now, the amendment to a State Department spending bill would have eliminated $3.3 billion in funding. And thanks to strong Republican support, it failed 314 to 104. But the vote serves as a moment of reckoning for House Democrats, supporters of the aid cutoff, Nancy Pelosi, the former esteemed speaker, among, you know, all the predictable Democrats. It is sad that it's like officially dangerous now. I'm declaring to be Jewish in America. It really is, with all the rise of this virulent anti-Semitism. It's scary.
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11: News. I'm Carmen Roberts. The U.S. expands attacks on Iran, which calls Strait of Hormuz a red line as it retaliates. But White House Press Secretary Caroline Levitt says
12: Iran very much continues to talk to the United States of America and express that they want to make a deal with us because they are suffering devastating blows on behalf of our United States military.
11: And Iran has launched attacks on Iraq, Bahrain, Jordan, and Kuwait as it tries to target U.S. forces. Parts of Texas are still facing a risk of flooding following extreme rainfall. Kendall County Judge Jane Stolarskik tells reporters officials got advance notice of this flooding.
13: Although we had a great response to the last flood, we are even better positioned this time to pre-position assets because we had some notice.
11: America's listening to Fox News.
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1: All right, 25 till the top of the hour, 800-941-SEAN, our number if you want to be a part of the program. 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All right, we have, you know, we'll see what happens with the SAVE Act. I am hopeful that, in fact, it gets passed. I know there have been other ways suggested. I know Mike Lee's been on this program. I've spoken with him on and off the air, spoken with Ted Cruz on and off the air. And I don't see that they were ever going to get to the numbers. They wanted a real filibuster where you stand there and you actually work and avoid vacation. Some people were hopeful it would work that way, allow J.D. Vance to keep it open. But we also have a deadline. This has to be done by, I believe it's August 3rd. And so there are a lot of complications along with it. Let me give you some other news of the day that is going on. President Trump says that tonight he will have an address to the nation. Do I think this may have an impact on how this all turns out with the SAVE Act? I do. It is a primetime speech. I've gotten, you know, bits and pieces and a bit of a preview of all of it. Some of this is going to be shocking. All of this is going to be based on real documents that we have discovered that have been in existence for some time. And that is that our nation has had the largest data breach in its history, that our government knew about it, and not only did they not tell you about it, which they should have, but there are even notes purposely, you know, designed in writing that wanted to prevent all the information as it relates to a lack of voting integrity and compromise, etc., away from Donald J. Trump. At one point, John Solomon briefed me in, and wow. And he's been up to his eyeballs in this as well. And John Solomon says that at one point, one guy writes something to the effect, I'm paraphrasing here, I'm running a shadow government. He'll never get his hands on it. He referring to President Donald J. Trump. I think it will wake a lot of Americans up to what's happening. Some people say, well, why is he talking about that topic? Why isn't he talking about Iran? Why isn't he? Well, he spends a lot of time talking about Iran. And, you know, he kind of gives us an update every single day. And I'll give you the latest update in a second. So is it important if we as a country fundamentally don't have integrity in our voting system and are allowing lapses and we're having security breaches And we're discovering that there are vulnerabilities, and the president will weigh in on apparently numerous vulnerabilities. And he's not even saying that it happened, but he just said that it's been known these vulnerabilities exist. And there's documentation to back it up. And the knowledge that these vulnerabilities existed and that we've never been told, you know, I find that to be, you know, a massive cover up by people that clearly had an agenda. And that was to never validate President Trump's instinctive belief that we're not having free and fair elections. And by the way, the belief stated by Stacey Abrams and Hillary Clinton and Democrats at certain points. I think it's a system that has to be a top priority. You've got to get our voting straight, period, end of sentence. On the Iranian issue, for the first time, the U.S. Navy is now using sea drones to attack Iranian ports. One of the things that I had been talking about for years is the next generation of weaponry, and we're watching it unfold in real time if people just pay attention. If you go back, as far as I can go back, and when President Reagan introduced the idea of the Strategic Defense Initiative, you know, he was mocked at. You know, they referred to it affectionately as Star Wars, making fun of the president. Which had been popularized at around that time. And they'd create these images for TV, and the idea is, oh, we're going to send a missile up and we're going to take missiles out of the air. That is happening, you know, and has been happening every day in Israel for God knows, you know, how many years, you know, over the many years. When we were in Israel, we stood right next to the Iron Dome as they were being fired at, and that Iron Dome, you know, fired up and detected a missile that was incoming, taking it right out of the air. Well, that was, you know, almost identical to these, you know, these simulator, you know, examples that were put on major news networks at the time. So now it's real. By the way, the things that I'm hearing from very good sources in terms of the next generation of weaponry are so beyond sophisticated, it is incredible. That's why Kathy Hochul is just a moron, an idiot, you know, for shutting down building data centers, which need enormous amounts of power to move forward with AI development. But of course, you know, New York, it just makes one dumb decision after another. The president declaring that the U.S. is rebuilding our military, as Iran's IRGC now has lost 90% of their weapons capability. They're being diminished every second of every day. President not ruling out taking Karg Island, something we had talked a lot about in the past. Iran thinks they're going to get to Donald Trump depicting him on a billboard in a coffin. But, you know, that's what the propagandists there do. Stephen Miller saying Iranian officials are desperate now to get back to the table because they realize, oh, the blockade's back in place. We don't have any sources of income, not working out well. I don't think the answer is going to be resolved in terms of if we really want a peace deal. I think it's becoming abundantly clear with anyone with eyes to see, unless you take out those people that are hardliners, loyalists to the old regime and the old supreme leader, the Ali Khamenei, unless those hardliners go, those that would be inclined to make the deal that President Trump has insisted on, which is not that onerous, that would allow them to rebuild their society and not destroy all of their infrastructure, these people have to go. You know, and when we've got to have a reexamination, I believe, as a country in terms of national security and defense, Linda, you could look up what year, you know, Executive Order 12333 was in, and, you know, which prevents the targeting of leadership for assassination. Now, would the IRGC be a part of that? I don't think so, because those are legitimate military targets because they're the ones that are responsible, you know, for ordering the firing of weapons and and attempts to close the Strait of Hormuz. Those are genuine, real, legitimate military targets. And, you know, go ahead. I hear you in my ear. Yes.
2: No, I was just telling you that it was a foundational U.S. presidential directive. It was signed by Reagan in 1981.
1: Yeah, I think it was a bad idea. You know, now it was Israel that took out that first tier of leadership in the beginning of Operation Epic Fury. This is going to go down in history as one of the most unbelievable military and intelligence successes of all time. You know, one of the things we've got to learn from history. We just have to. And I think there is a lot of history in Donald Trump's doctrine. And the fact that so many purposely distort it is, it gets frustrating at times, but it's not surprising at all. But, you know, I see three lessons in history that President Trump is you know, enlisting here. You know, he has a full recognition that if you see threats emerging, it's best to neutralize them while they are emerging, not when they become a massive force. You know, go back to World War II. And go back to Great Britain, and go back to Neville Chamberlain, and go back to Mein Kampf even, and you compare him to Winston Churchill, and go back to, you know, where Neville Chamberlain, you know, they have this big grand meeting in Munich, and he comes back and declares to the people of Great Britain that we will have peace in our time. And that level of appeasement and belief in the idiocy that a maniac that has actually put his maniacal thoughts in writing, it's called Mein Kampf, would actually, you know, stick to a deal based on the expansive actions he'd taken even up to that point. But I think the president learned between, you know, Mao in China, Stalin in Russia, Hitler in Germany, Mussolini, Italy, fascism, Tojo, Japan, Pol Pot and the killing fields that, okay, when you have an opportunity to neutralize a threat, neutralize it early, probably in your best interest to do so. You know, he's learned from Reagan peace through strength. And the president in his first term, thank God, although Joe Biden gave away way too much of the military buildup of Donald Trump to Ukraine, which was foolish. The Ukrainians, by the way, are showing the next generation of weaponry because they're coming up with a new iteration, generation, if you will, of drone capability every 4 to 14 days. It's incredible what they have been able to do in less than 5 years. It's going on nearly 5 years. You know, nobody thought the Ukrainians would be in this fight and as successful at this late hour when this all began. And you got to give President Zelensky a lot of props and credit because he's been able to figure out a way to penetrate, you know, even, you know, what we thought was one of the mightiest militaries or military might on the face of the earth. And now he's penetrating deep into Russian territory. I wonder how Vladimir Putin likes it. And then there'll be people that say, well, what about the fear of Putin, you know, using a tactical nuclear weapon? Well, that fear always exists for a real reason. He has nuclear weapons, which is why the crazy, insane, convert or die radical Islamic fascist in Iran can never have a nuclear weapon, which is what I agree with the president on. But back to the Winston Churchill analogy, you know, he read Mein Kampf, understood where this was headed, called it out. People thought he was crazy at the time. Neville Chamberlain's appeasement fails. Great Britain is attacked. Now, Winston Churchill becomes prime minister. Nobody liked him. He drank too much. He was too crude, smoked a lot of cigars. I assume there's a lot of women involved. I don't know for sure, but whatever. And, you know, this guy is walking around, you know, the streets of London, you know, during the bombing of Britain every day, you know, and what do I have to offer? Nothing but blood, toil, tears, and sweat. What is our aim, you ask? Victory. Victory at all costs against a monstrous tyranny. And he was right. That's what peace through strength. I think President Trump leans on that last 100 years of history. Over 100 million human souls died in that period of time. And if you can neutralize the threat ahead of time, I think it's pretty wise to do so. When people chant, they want death to America, death to Israel, and their actions back that up, meaning, you know, you have radical Islamists that, you know, the number one state sponsor of terror that have no problem killing people and terrorizing even their own people and slaughtering them. Yeah, I think it's a pretty good bet that they mean what they say. By the way, during the month of May alone, ICE arrested 625 Biden illegals who had murdered and raped and robbed and assaulted and otherwise harmed American citizens. Why has there been so little attention? And we were talking to Bill O'Reilly about this yesterday, you know, to tampon Tim Walz, governor, Minnesota, a guy convicted of raping a 10-year-old girl repeatedly. And this idiot, this incompetent moron, pardons this guy, an illegal from Laos, and to allow him to stay in our country. Why don't you move him into your house, Tampon Tim? He's called that because he wants feminine hygiene products and boys' bathrooms in grammar school. ICE agents are applauding President Trump's decision to reverse the order banning traffic stops. A Canadian woman arrested in New Jersey after slapping a teenage American girl for wearing sweatpants with Donald Trump's name. Guess what? She is being deported. Tim Walz offered a strange defense for pardoning this child molester. Anyway, he said publicly defended that vote for this pardon. And, you know, he went on to, you know, gives it this ridiculous excuse when asked about it. And questioned what he accomplished. He said, well, did that make us any safer? Did that make the children left behind any safer, more stable? Did it improve the idea that we can't all be judged by our worst day? And then he said, I want to be very clear. These are horrific crimes. They often are. This is murdering an innocent. This is raping an innocent child, you moron. Are you that freaking stupid and dumb? But he did want to give... You know, his running mate wanted to give free sex change operations, taxpayer funded, to illegals. All right, for too many of our vets, people, you know, courageous, they served our country honorably, now find themselves homeless or at risk of being homeless. Give you an example, Glenda Williams, U.S. Army vet, facing homelessness after, along with her five children, struggling to keep up with her rent, basic living expenses. Now, sadly, she lived in a dilapidated unit. It had rodents and mold and broken windows and broken electrical appliances. Thank God for your generosity in the Tunnel to Towers Foundation's Homeless Veterans Program, because they provided her not only with shelter, but a safe environment where she and her kids can thrive. She's now gone back to school, pursuing a degree, her children excelling in their studies. 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Please donate to the Tunnel to Towers Foundation. 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
16: A sixth night of airstrikes. I'm Lisa Brady, Fox News. The latest wave of strikes on Iran launched this afternoon, even as White House spokeswoman Caroline Levitt says the president is always open to diplomacy.
17: Iran very much continues to talk to the United States of America and express that they want to make a deal with us because they are suffering devastating blows on behalf of our United States military.
16: Though publicly, Iran remains defiant, with a military spokesman calling it a red line for the U.S. to interfere in the Strait of Hormuz. The White House says a speech tonight will focus on election security and that no one should prejudge it.
18: The president plans to reveal newly declassified intelligence assessments about vulnerabilities to election systems during 2020.
17: It will shock you if you have an honest eye listening to the president tonight, and everything he is saying will be backed by facts and by evidence.
18: White House Press Secretary Caroline Levitt says President Trump will also remark on intensifying attacks on Iran and the economy. Top Senate Democrat Chuck Schumer warns tonight's speech is not about 2020.
19: It's about undermining the 2026 election before a single vote has been cast.
18: Dozens of recounts, court cases, and audits of the 2020 election have found no widespread fraud.
16: Fox's Jared Halpern at the White House. You can hear special coverage of the president beginning at 9 Eastern tonight at foxnewsradio.com. Federal safety investigators confirming the remains of several geese were found on the wreckage of a sightseeing helicopter that crashed in New York City last year, killing a family of five from Spain and the pilot. One witness telling the NTSB there were many big geese in the area just before that crash into the Hudson River, but the crash remains under investigation. Stocks finished low after a mixed session. The Dow down 105 at the bell. 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
6: 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Toll free, it's 800-941. Sean, you want to be a part of the program. So we have yesterday. What I thought was pretty interesting, was it yesterday, Yolanda, or the day before? It might have been the day before. So anyway, Congresswoman Mary Miller confronts Dr. Sam Hawgood, I believe is his name, how you pronounce it, Chancellor of the University of California, San Francisco, I believe is the medical school of all places. And I mean, it's fairly spectacular. The answer you get, especially when it's somebody coming from the medical community, it really is breathtaking. You know, I've said this many times, things I never thought I'd be discussing in the course of my radio career when I started many years ago, many decades ago. Here we are talking about it. You know, you have a Senate candidate, you know, six gender, God is non-binary, Tallarico, also advocating for the rights of biological trans men to have access to abortion. You know, I jokingly say, well, what are the other four genders? I know what two are. Nobody can explain it. He can't explain it. And, you know, then the idea that, well, I guess I got this whole Our Father thing, you know, that I learned my entire life.

0: life and career, and that's so meaningful to me. But I never thought I'd discuss that. And, you know, it was a simple, really, exchange where Congresswoman Miller is asking the medical leader at UCSF about non-biological women, if there's ever been a case of a non-biological woman ever having a baby. And then she asked the same medical leader, can someone have a uterus but not be a woman? Seems like basic, simple biology to me. And again, unless I need to be re-educated here, I want you to listen to this exchange.
1: Framework for gender and sex concepts in teaching advises against using the term pregnant women. Instead, it says to use pregnant people. Who are pregnant people compared to pregnant women? Just curious.
2: So that is a part of a curriculum to help our students who are facing a wide diversity of patients. Of course, the vast majority of pregnancies are in women, and I have absolutely no problem with using the word pregnant women. I use it myself.
1: Has a non-biological woman ever had a baby?
2: A transgender person?
1: Has a non-biological woman ever had a baby?
2: I would reiterate,
1: it's ridiculous. Can someone have a uterus but not be a woman? Because it seems like your school is promoting that ridiculous idea.
3: I think, again, as Dr. Hoggett has described, we're treating transgender people, but we're doing that in compliance with state and federal law.
1: And you do teach biology?
3: Yes, we do.
1: Yes, this is curious. So I'm going to ask you again, can someone have a uterus and not be a woman? Just say yes or no. Can they?
3: Again, I would need
1: your
4: gentle lady.
1: That's what your medical school is promoting.
0: It's a medical school. This drives me insane because the answers are obvious. I mean, the fact that Congresswoman Miller, who will join us in a second, has to go back again and again and again. You know, well, the vast majority of people that get pregnant are women. That wasn't her question. Can a biological man, she's asking, or non-biological woman ever, have they ever had a baby? And if, in fact, the answer is no, which the answer is no, then why do you say, well, a vast majority are pregnant women? Vast majority. Well, what about the other instances? What are you talking about? And how do you run a medical school this way? Anyway, Congresswoman Mary Miller, Illinois, joins us. I don't know whether to laugh or cry, to be honest, Congresswoman. You did a great job. Thank you. It was very edifying in a lot of ways, but then frustrating on another level.
5: Yes, well, we're continuing investigation into the left's lunacy and how they have infiltrated our institutions with this woke agenda, including our medical schools. And it is very troubling. I'm calling for medical schools that abandon scientific truth. They should lose their accreditation. And this should concern every American that one of the nation's leading medical schools asserts that a biological man could get pregnant.
0: Well, I mean, on the medical school level, that's one level. I got to wonder how the student body would react to that. But the situation gets more acute and worse to me when we, you know, start talking about, you know, kids in grade school, kids in high school. To me, it then, you know, crosses a line into indoctrination. I'll give you a case in point. And I affectionately refer to him, please forgive me, as Tampon Tim, meaning Tim Walz, because, you know, he put feminine hygiene products inside of boys' bathrooms in grammar school. And remember, his running mate, Kamala Harris, wanted taxpayer-funded sex change operations for illegal immigrants and convicts. And, you know, to me, all of this is insane. So it gains more importance the younger we go, and the indoctrination side of this is even more frustrating, because I imagine if you're in grade school, high school, you begin to think you can't even tell the simple truth about science.
5: I think we have two problems. One is we've kicked God to the curb, and God created us male and female. He's defined marriage. He's defined good and evil. And now we want to redefine all this. We want to put ourselves in the place of God. So that is number one, causing the confusion. The second thing is we needed to redefine what love is. We are so squishy. It is ridiculous. I always told my children, love gives someone what they need and not necessarily what they want. And the first thing that people need is the truth. And whatever whatever fantasy someone has, it's the responsibility of the person that doesn't have a mental illness or whatever to tell them the truth. And you are either XX or XY. And I, as a woman and a mother, this is an affront to me. I believe they're deliberately erasing distinctions between biological sexes and erasing motherhood, which is a gift unique to women.
0: Well, I totally agree with you. Although there are times when people have an extra chromosome. You are aware of that part biologically. That's just a fact.
5: Yes.
0: But people are either born biologically male, meaning male body parts, or female. And there are cases that I've read about, and again, correct me if I'm wrong, where people are born with both. But it is an anomaly. It is rare, but it does happen.
5: And their anomaly does not change the healthy person XX or XY. And also, they still have... It's a rare anomaly. I know people want to say it's not, but what we have in our country is clearly social contagion, and it's based on the fact that we want to be God, we want to define the terms, and we won't tell the truth to people and to our children. And these deans and chancellors, we can either, they're either one of two things, educated idiots or they're liars. And I think they're liars. They were stumbling because they knew the truth and they were trying to figure out a way to get around what they're doing at their medical schools.
0: So it then goes a little bit deeper and a little bit further, and it's even impacting and will impact, for example, the Senate race in the great state of Texas. I mean, you know, I called Tallarico, the Democratic Senate candidate, six genders because he actually made the case that there aren't two genders, but there are six. Nobody's ever been able to give an answer what the other four are. If perhaps, Congresswoman, you know what he's referring to, please enlighten us because I don't know. I'm pleading ignorance and I mean it. Number one. And number two, this is the same guy that has been championing the rights of biological men to have access to abortion. Now, can you explain why any biological male, born biological male, would ever need access to an abortion?
5: I mean, it's ridiculous. It's insanity. And I want to tell people, quit playing along with it. Lovingly speak the truth. And under Joe Biden, the whole time, they were demanding that we denied reality. And they kept saying LGBTQIA2S+. Every bill we passed had sexual orientation, gender identity attached to it. They are insane. And we need to start saying it. And that these...
0: By the way, do you know what the A and the I stands for? Because I honestly don't know. I looked it up once, but I don't recall.
5: There's actually a longer list. I don't know. But
0: it got longer since I last looked. Oh, okay. You know, why don't we just put the whole alphabet in, A, B, C, D, E, F, G? I mean, why don't we just go through the alphabet? That'll cover everybody.
5: It's confusion because we have kicked God to the curb. Our country needs to repent and turn back to God and acknowledge that He is creator, He is Lord, He is boss, and that we mess things up, and we should not be sitting in the place as little G-O-D-S's, and we have confusion over it.
0: All right, quick break. Right back, we'll continue more with Congresswoman Mary Miller, who is with us from Illinois. 800-941-SHAWN, our number. We'll get to your calls on the other side. That's straight ahead as we continue this Thursday.
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0: right, our final moments. Mary Miller, Congresswoman from Illinois. I can't believe we're even discussing it. Confronting the head of this medical school wouldn't answer the question about whether or not men can have children, or biological men, or a non-biological woman has ever had a baby. Well, the vast majority are pregnant women. Vast majority, or 100% of people? Couldn't answer it. Anyway, we continue now with Mary Miller. Congresswoman joins us from Illinois. You know, this is the party that lectured us about follow the science, follow the science. Well, the science never told us that young people were at risk from dying of COVID. Those examples were fairly non-existent. You know, if you dared to advocate for alternative treatment of COVID, monoclonal antibodies, or, for example, hydroxychloroquine. Well, there's been numerous studies post-COVID that has shown that taken early, hydroxychloroquine would mitigate symptoms for people that tested positive for COVID. Nobody wanted to hear it then, and, you know, I said it. I'll give you another example. The whole premise of the shot that they were forcing on the American people, and a lot of it was misinformation. We now know that Dr. Fauci was not being honest with the American people when he was talking about wet markets. But all of this, you know, led to enormous criticism. And I can tell you, directed at people like me, because I refuse to tell anyone in my audience what they should and should not do to their body. I know I'm not a medical doctor. I know nothing about their medical history, pre-existing conditions, comorbidities. It's not my place. But yet I was excoriated for a long time for saying you're going to have to work that out with your own doctor based on your unique medical history, your age, all of those other factors. And I can't decide for you.
1: Well, I agree. It's a travesty about what happened. And they tried to force us to deny reality. It was an experimental vaccine. It should have been available for anybody that wanted it, that was in a high-risk group. They forced it on people that weren't even in a high-risk group. Whenever have we forced young people to incur risk for the sake of older people? I just think it was, Fauci should go to prison for the rest of his life.
0: Well, it was disgraceful. Now, by the way, the person that created the technology that allowed for the mRNA vaccines, a guy by the name of Dr. Robert Malone, even he said that it was experimental. It's not been perfected. And he said that the only people that should even be considered for it are older people with pre-existing conditions and comorbidities, but that are over 65. That's it, not children. And yet it became mainstream. And, you know, in my free state of Florida, God forbid, you took a different position, you were excoriated for that.
1: Well, they were forcing people that had the virus and had natural immunity. As soon as they got over it, some of them were forced, in order to keep their jobs, to go get the vaccine, the experimental vaccine. They weren't even in the risk group. And they had natural immunity. When have we ever done that? Never.
0: Yeah. Well, I applaud you for taking a very brave stand and really exposing this guy for being a nut job. I don't think if I had a child that wanted to go to medical school, I would be letting them consider that school. Congresswoman, we really appreciate it. Great job. Thank you for being with us.
1: You're welcome. Take care.
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1: Fox News, I'm Tom Graham. President Trump planning to reveal new details about America's election security in a speech to the nation tonight. Fox's Jared Halpern.
2: The president plans to reveal newly declassified intelligence assessments about vulnerabilities to election systems during 2020.
3: It will shock you if you have an honest eye listening to the president tonight.
2: White House Press Secretary Caroline Levitt says President Trump will also remark on intensifying attacks on Iran and the economy.
1: Democrats are warning the president is attempting to delegitimize the upcoming midterm elections. Catastrophic flooding continues in parts of Texas today. Emergency crews conducting water rescues. Fox Weather's Robert Ray is in Uvalde, 80 miles west of San Antonio.
4: Over 25 people were rescued yesterday. More rescues happening here today. Unfortunately, what we're dealing with right now is more rain on the way.
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0: times all afternoon. 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
1: All right, 25 now to the top of the hour. 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Remember, Sig Sauer, proudly made in the Live Free or Die state of New Hampshire. About half their workforce, former military. The Sig Sauer, a proud partner of the U.S. military. As a matter of fact, they provide the official sidearm of every branch of the U.S. military. I actually have an M17 pistol. Now, that's the same one carried by our brave men and women that defend freedom all around the world. And remember, the P365, the number one concealed carry pistol in the entire country. We're a Sig Sauer family on this show. Sweet baby James, both of us have several Sig Sauer firearms. Linda, she's very unique. She has her P365, but she has the Rose Special Edition. I still don't really know what that means. I haven't really looked. What is the Rose Special Edition?
2: It's a beautiful Sig Sauer gun. It's made a little bit smaller, but with the same impact, and it has beautiful rose engraving on the side.
1: Now, Linda swears that she's beginning to take advice I've been giving her when it comes to shooting. 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Anyway, you can check them all out. 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Check it out for details. It's very fascinating because to watch wannabe 2028 Democratic candidates now, you know, fumble and bumble and change their core beliefs because the desire for power is that radical and severe in them. You know, one of the things I've been calling out in the era of cisgender, non-binary, you know, fighting for men's rights to have access, biological men's rights to have abortions, Tallarico in Texas, obviously Mr. Nazi tattoo and every other atrocious, repulsive thing associated with Graham Plattner and El Sayed, you know, out there campaigning with Hassan Piker, who said we're responsible for 9/11. America is. And then, of course, the worst part of it is the deafening silence from the left. They won't say a word. We've covered this comprehensively. You know, Andy Beshear is a Democrat. He is also the governor of the great state of Kentucky. And he always prided himself on being a common sense, more moderate Democrat. Now he clearly has, you know, intentions on an ambition for the White House. Clearly, like Gavin Newsom, like Kamala Harris, I do believe also like AOC. We'll see if I'm right in time. But to now see the so-called former, quote, moderate voices, or at least the way they tried to portray themselves, now, you know, race to the radical left. It's breathtaking to watch it. You know, I saw the first signs with Josh Shapiro in Pennsylvania. It's not going to work in the case of Josh Shapiro. I don't think it's going to work in the case of Andy Beshear. I don't think it'll work in the case of Gavin Newsom. I think that radical base that tends to show up and vote in Democratic primaries in big numbers, usually, you know, primaries are base run elections. Usually that may change. You never know. There are exceptions. But here's Andy Beshear, governor of Kentucky, claimed to be a moderate. Listen to what he says. defending democratic socialism.
3: And I actually don't think that the democratic base or voters have necessarily shifted. I think right now they don't believe in anyone's solutions. They just don't see life getting better. And I will say this, many who are running under the democratic socialist brand or the progressive brand are making their case with just extreme passion.
1: That's all. It's just passion. They've not shifted their position. You know, when the obviously the radicals now run the party and have instilled fear in their fellow Democrats that they will not be criticized or else. And the or else means if Chuck Schumer speaks out, Hakeem Jeffries, both leaders in name only, their positions will be done, gone. They'll be challenged and thrown out of office, which is probably going to happen anyway. So it's not going to work. Now, you look at the state of Michigan, you have this congresswoman, Gwen Moore, encouraging I believe she's from Wisconsin, encouraging Democrats to embrace the socialist radical ideology. Listen.
4: They want to frame all of the safeguards that we have in our capitalist society as socialist, you know, regulating industries so that they don't dump poison into the water and the air. They want to call that socialist. So I think that Democrats have got to stop being shy about that term.
1: They've got to be shy. Stop being shy. Embrace communism. Embrace socialism, you know, because that is the party. So you might as well embrace it. If you dare not embrace it, you will be ostracized and probably challenged, primaried, and thrown out of the office and kicked to the curb, which is why nobody's willing to speak out except for John Fetterman. Then you got, of course, no-show governor, you know, Gavin Newsom running the communist utopia of California. The guy's never there, never works. He's writing books. He's podcasting, you know, world traveler, going to soccer games now, and, you know, full-time Trump stalker, halftime Hannity stalker. Now Gavin pulling a typical Gavin move, and that is socialism is never going to work, but capitalism, as we know, it doesn't work either. Oh, okay, so we're going to get a whole new economic system based on Gavin Newsom, whose policies have pushed, you know, billions and billions and billions of dollars in wealth out of his state. And never mind the fact that they can't even, you know, have fire hydrants with water in them or reservoirs with water in them or practice the science of forestry or prepare for predictable wildfires in Southern California and predictable Santa Ana winds that fuel those fires. Whoopsie days, he forgot. And then the poor people a year and a half ago that lost their homes, they still have to insure them and pay taxes on them, but they can't get permits to rebuild their homes. Listen.
5: Something's fundamentally broken here. And that wealth is creating power, locking in rules and regulations, locking everybody else out. Socialism not going to work, but capitalism as we know it doesn't work either.
1: Oh, what do you recommend, Gavin? You're doing such a good job chasing anybody with money out of your state. Just, by the way, don't stop what you're doing, Gavin. Just stay away. Don't fix any problems. Keep, you know, the highest income tax in the entire country, highest sales tax in the entire country, highest gasoline taxes in the entire country, highest poverty rate, highest homeless rate. And of course, in 2008, here's my plan to solve homelessness. We are living through unprecedented times, which makes this election winnable in what normally would be a very difficult environment for Republicans if they get their act together. All right, let's get to our phones. Let us say hi to Tom. He's in New York. Tom, hi. How are you? Glad you called.
6: Hey, Sean. Thanks so much for taking my call. You know, I am a longtime listener, and I listen to you every day when I'm driving home. Now,
1: thank you, my friend. What's going on?
6: I got really excited the other day when I heard that Joe Biden is coming out with a new book in November. But I just had one question. Do the crayons come with the book or do I have to buy the crayons?
1: I don't know. I mean, I think that would be a nice little trick to, you know, maybe incentivize people. Just count me among those that are suspicious and doubting that Joe Biden ever, you know, wrote a single word in the book. I'd be fascinated to see if he does any interviews associated with it. Clearly, the Democratic Party was very nervous. They were planning to release it before the election. That now will be released after the election. They don't want his name associated with their party. They want him to go away. But he's not. And I guess he needs the money and he's out there. You know what I really want, though, and maybe you do too, Tom. What I really want, I want the Her tapes. I want the interviews. I want the interviews with the author that, you know, had her, the special counsel, conclude that, yeah, he's not somebody that I can prosecute because he's very, very old, very, very forgetful. And really what he was saying is he's a cognitive mess. And no jury would take any of what he says seriously. That's what he was saying. I want to hear those tapes.
6: Absolutely.
1: Yeah. All right. My advice before wealth tax and before everything else that they're getting an exit tax, I consider maybe finding a new home, Tom. Just do it quick. All right, quick break, right back. More of your calls coming up straight ahead. Our toll-free number is 800-941-SEAN if you want to be a part of the program this Thursday.
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10: 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Well, apartments across the country are going to soon be affected by the largest REIT in the nation. Equity Residential and Avalon Bay Communities have just merged to form the single largest REIT in the country. Never been against the United States. I'm Suzanne Miller.
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11: Ted Lasso fans were sad to say goodbye at the end of season 3. 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

0: right, let's get back to our busy phones. 800-941-SEAN if you want to join us. All right, this is a real problem. I have a lot of friends in New York, and they're all telling me the same thing. These wildfires from Canada, the air quality in the Northeast, even going down as far south as New York and even, you know, further south than that, is like well beyond the danger range. Pat is in upstate New York. Hey, Pat, how are you? Sorry what's going on out there.
1: Oh, I'm doing well, Sean. Thanks for taking my call.
0: Is it as bad as like what I'm seeing and hearing?
1: Clearing my throat a little bit.
0: Wow.
1: I'm in District 21, soon to be Anthony Constantino's district, we hope. If everybody gets out and supports him.
0: So what's going on?
1: Well, I want to know what your feelings are about maybe President Trump getting involved and maybe expediting this issue with these wildfires. You know, it's been 4 years now where we've had this. It seems constant. I don't want to say deliberate, but maybe. But they're not doing anything to mitigate it or stop it. So I want to know what your thoughts are. You know, Carney has all this money to send to Ukraine and the Mideast, but not enough to equip his country to deal with these fires.
0: You know, wildfires are predictable events. Let me put it that way. Let me start there. And just like in California, Santa Ana winds are predictable winds that come. And if it's during a wildfire, which happens quite often in Southern California, it makes the situation exponentially worse, which is why you would need to prepare for a worst case scenario. That's why you would likely practice the science of forestry. You can go to school and get a degree in forestry. It is a real science. And, you know, from the very people that lectured us about following the science on COVID, they don't practice the science of forestry. They didn't have water in reservoirs and fire hydrants out there. I mean, I don't know what we can do. It's another country. It's an independent country. I really don't know what options we have. But I feel bad for people like you and my friends that do live in New York that have to live through this. I hear the air quality is dangerous at this point. And for people that have some pre-existing lung condition or whatever, it's even more particularly dangerous.
1: And Sean, one of the weird things is if, you know, you look at the satellite imagery of the country from about Minnesota east, that satellite imagery has been shut off, has not been accessible by the public online since last night.
0: No, I wonder why.
1: Yeah.
0: I mean, I can only guess. I really wonder why. Because as Trump, you know, just like with, you know, Anthony Fauci knowing about NIH money funneled through the EcoHealth Alliance to the Wuhan lab that had gain of function research. Yeah, they didn't want you to know all that truth. They just wanted to tell you to put, well, first it was no masks, Fauci said. Then it was one mask, then maybe three masks, you know, and meanwhile, you know, it's probably from a wet market. It might have come from a bat. It was all a lie. They knew it was a lie. And, you know, the risk to children, there was no risk, real risk to children. Minimal at best. Only kids that had pre-existing conditions. There was no need to put masks on them. It was no need for them to, you know, go into learning by remote. But remember, Gavin Newsom's kids, you know, kids that went to public school in California, they couldn't have in-person learning, but his kids could. Nobody can go to a restaurant, but he could. You know, one standard for me and another for thee. It's unbelievable how corrupt government can be. Really is. Don't ever look. I love you and my audience. Please don't ever depend on government for anything. Please become as independent in your life as you possibly can. Anyway, appreciate the call, Pat, upstate New York. 800-941 Sean is a number. As we as a country now celebrate our 250th anniversary, you know, this milestone is also time to reflect on the enduring relationship between the U.S. and Israel, our greatest ally. President John F. Kennedy once said, Israel was not created in order to disappear. Israel will endure and flourish. And those words absolutely capture the spirit of the young democracy. But this has been an ongoing problem since, you know, time immemorial. But these two nations, our nation, they've been our greatest ally. They just are the most reliable, the toughest in so many ways that a lot of Americans don't even know. But anyway, we're maybe thousands of miles apart, but we stand united with a shared value system of democracy and faith and freedom and resilience. You know, the problem is, you know, Israel has been in a fight for their survival. As a result, they've been targeted, densely populated areas. People are now homeless. Their homes have been destroyed. 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They're looking for clothing, you name it. 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
7: Diplomacy remains on the table. On Lisa Brady, Fox News. That bottom line from the White House. But Press Secretary Caroline Levitt also says Iran violated a ceasefire agreement.
8: Specifically, in the memorandum of understanding that they signed, they were not to fire on commercial vessels moving through the Strait of Hormuz. And unfortunately, they have made the tragic decision for them to do that.
7: She says that's what led to renewed U.S. strikes on Iran, a sixth consecutive night of strikes underway.
9: Now, for the first time since President Trump ordered a return of the naval blockade, U.S. forces disabled an oil tanker, firing Hellfire missiles at her stacks, trying to run through the blockade to Iran's Karg Island. To date, two other ships have reversed course and turned away from that blockade enforced by 20 U.S. warships and hundreds of aircraft in the sky.
7: Fox's Lucas Tomlinson in Tel Aviv. Iran launching more strikes on Gulf neighbors and threatening to have proxies in Yemen shut down another strait. Senate Minority Leader Chuck Schumer says Democrats are focusing on ending the conflict.
10: Our focus has to be on ending this horrible war that has no direction and no gain.
7: Schumer also says President Trump is trying to change the subject with tonight's address to the nation, which Levitt says will focus on election security and findings suggesting adjustments may be needed.
8: I think part of the problem is that the media has refused to acknowledge that tens of millions of Americans across the country share the concerns of this president about the sanctity of our election.
7: In his push for proof of citizenship and other changes, the president often mentions the 2020 election when no widespread fraud was found. One longtime aide to the president who's operated the teleprompter for speeches for years is accused of placing bets on a prediction market about things the president would say. The White House says the president has put that staffer on unpaid leave and that there is a strict ethics policy in place over prediction markets. 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

0: We believe that for the movement to continue, it can't be me. 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
1: 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Do you regret endorsing him?
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6: All right, news roundup, information overload hour. Our toll free number this Thursday, 800-941-SEAN, if you want to be a part of the program. You know, it's interesting. Josh Shapiro also sounding more and more left wing every single day. And, you know, it is now a phenomenon where if you are a Democrat, you will now capitulate, compromise, bow down at the altar of left wing, you know, socialist radicalism because you want power. And it's kind of a shame that the only voice of sanity is John Fetterman. And I give him a lot of credit. That's why I mention him a lot. Here's President Trump weighing in on the idea that Josh Shapiro just doesn't have what it takes. He said it yesterday in Pennsylvania.
7: Thanks as well to your amazing state treasurer, Stacey Garrity, who is running for governor. And I'm telling you, this guy Shapiro is totally overrated. I watched him the other night doing a speech, and he does not have what it takes. I hear things about Stacey, and I'm hearing some poll numbers that are very good, but Shapiro is, he doesn't have what it takes. People think that's a horrible statement to make, but that's the way politics is.
6: Now, the president has made numerous trips to Pennsylvania since the beginning of his second term, announcing building out a lot of industry within the state, within the Commonwealth of Pennsylvania. And he was doing the same again yesterday, announcing nearly $10 billion in investments in our defense industrial base in Pennsylvania. That will create more than 4,000 jobs. By the way, to my friends in the Commonwealth in Pennsylvania, congratulations. Here's President Trump.
7: But we're here today to celebrate a colossal victory for this Commonwealth and for the entire nation. This afternoon, we're announcing nearly $10 billion of new investments in our defense industrial.

0: base right here in the great Commonwealth of Pennsylvania, and these investments will create more than 4,000 jobs. Pennsylvania workers will build the ships, submarines, trucks, weapons, and industries that will ensure America remains the strongest and most powerful nation in the history of the world.
1: Okay. Anyway, she's running for governor, gubernatorial candidate for the Commonwealth of Pennsylvania. Stacey Garrity is with us. The president had a lot of nice things to say about you. I can see like people like Andy Beshear, Gavin Newsom, Kamala Harris, now Josh Shapiro also, you know, trying to cater to the radical left that now controls this Democratic Party, and nobody dares speak out against it except for John Fetterman in your state.
2: Hey, Sean, that's absolutely right, and thanks for having me on. And
1: I'm sorry, I didn't mean to interrupt. I apologize.
2: No, that's okay. I just saw John Fetterman at the Defense and Innovation Summit, and he's very supportive.
1: I'm not surprised, which is interesting. The person that I think knows politics the best in the Commonwealth, we've had her on this program and TV many times, you know, is our good friend. Was, I think, a terrific writer from Pennsylvania, Selena Zito, who really, I think the president actually had a moment with her and called her on stage and actually, you know, was joking about it. She was so proud of that moment. And I noticed she posted it on X, and I'm a big fan of hers.
2: Oh, I am as well. And when she came down, actually, she was standing right next to me. But you know what? I was proud to be there because I'm a veteran. So I was 30 years in the Army Reserve. And as a veteran, I know a strong defense starts with a strong industrial base.
1: Well, I agree with that. Now, since the president has been reelected and took office in January of 25, he's been to Pennsylvania a lot. And he's investing a lot of money in your state. Now, your state also does very well because unlike a neighboring state, New York, your state has embraced, you know, the fracking industry, and it has been a huge economic boom. Now the president invests in steel. Now he's investing in, you know, the defense industry. I mean, we're talking about billions and billions of dollars going to places like Pittsburgh and other parts of the state up, you know, upstate. How big an impact is that having in the Commonwealth?
2: Well, it's going to have a huge impact. You know, Pennsylvania has all the ingredients that we need to lead, but we really have to stop getting in our own way. So right now we rank 38th economically, 39th in education, 41st overall, and we're spending $5 billion more than what we bring in. So if we are to unleash the natural gas that is the envy of the entire world, we are the Saudi Arabia of natural gas, that will create 200,000 family-sustaining jobs and generate $5 to $6 billion in revenue that we desperately need because of our structural deficit, of course.
1: Okay, so why is it that for some reason there is a perception within Pennsylvania, and I know because I talk to people there, that Shapiro's a nice guy, that he's doing an okay job. What has he done as governor that has created that perception?
2: Well, he's all things to all people. And so this is the 10th race that he's run in, and he's never really been challenged. He hasn't even had a negative ad run against him in over a decade. And because he's never been challenged, he'll say whatever he needs to, in which, you know, of Pennsylvania's 67 counties that he's in. And so people don't know what he really stands for. And what he stands for is boys competing against our girls in sports. He said, if you don't believe that, you're an extremist. He has sued the Trump administration over 24 times. And one of those lawsuits, Sean, is for gender affirming care. Maybe we should call it gender denying care for trans little kids who don't even know what they want to eat for dinner using our taxpayer dollars. You know, and I could go on and on and on. But, you know, people are starting to pay attention. And the poll, the Quinnipiac poll that just came out yesterday, his lead was cut by almost a third, so he dropped 5 points, and his unfavorable.
1: No, I saw that poll. He's down 5 points from where he was in February, so obviously maybe word is getting out. The one advantage Republicans have that nobody seems to be talking about, and this is the first time in over a decade, is Republicans have a financial advantage going into these midterms. Look, whether people want to admit it or not, money matters in political races, and it's going to matter in Pennsylvania.
2: It sure is. And of course, he started out with, almost $40 million in his campaign war chest before he ever even announced. So, that's challenging. But you know what? Like we said, he's not a moderate. And I think it really ticked people off when he didn't participate in the Great American State Fair. And thank goodness to bipartisan efforts of Senators McCormick and Fetterman that we were able to pull it off. And then didn't tell the truth, said businesses didn't want to participate, which just was, you know, categorically false.
1: It is the only state, the Commonwealth of Pennsylvania, the only one in the country where you have a Republican senator elected, and that being Dave McCormick, and then you have John Fetterman, a Democrat. And these guys work incredibly closely together. And I've asked them both and interviewed them both together. And the reason they do is because they try to put the people of Pennsylvania first. It's the only state that has that. That's pretty amazing.
2: Well, it is amazing. And they just want to do the right thing for Pennsylvania, which is what I do as state treasurer. You know, I work with anybody that wants to help make Pennsylvania a better place to work, live, and raise a family. And we have so many blessings in Pennsylvania. Look where we're located. We're within a few hours drive of 60% of the population. So we should be the hub of global commerce. We have world-class industries. We have, like I mentioned earlier, natural resources that are the envy of the world. And the fact of the matter is we're squandering our blessings. And it doesn't have to be that way.
1: Stacey Garrity, we're going to follow your race. We really wish you the best of luck. I hope people start to pay attention not only to your message, but to the record of Josh Shapiro. Because I think if they do, they're going to recognize that this guy appears to be a moderate, and I don't really believe he is.
2: Well, Sean, he's a career politician, and this is my first political office. Spent 30 years in the Army Reserve and 30 years in manufacturing.
1: Well, you know what? You know, it was always the vision of our founders and framers to present to office people that were common people, hardworking, that wanted to serve, you know, either in Washington or in their state. And you sound like the perfect candidate. Stacey Garrity, we're really going to follow this race closely. Appreciate your time.
2: Thanks, Sean.
1: 800-941-SEAN, our number if you want to be a part of the program. Linda, I know this is important to you. You left New York. You live in the Commonwealth of Pennsylvania. And you know what? I mean, I don't know why he has this perception that he is a moderate, because I don't, you know, as she rightly pointed out, he's not.
3: I don't think anybody thinks he's a moderate. I think the right hates him the way I hate him. We all know he's a liar. We all know he takes money from people like the DSA, from the Soroses and those groups. He allows a complete and utter failing. You know, he doesn't support our ICE. He does not support our DHS. He does not support our police on the streets. And that's why we have somebody like Krasner ruling the roost, because there is no accountability for him. Philadelphia is
1: He tries to portray himself as a moderate. That's how he tries to.
3: Yeah, because he's a politician. His mouth is moving and he's lying. He is literally the quintessential politician. I mean, that guy is as slick as they come.
1: I have achieved my goal. I've irritated Linda for the day. I feel like this has been a successful program.
3: You said the word Shapiro and I threw up. The guy's the worst. Stacey Garrity's terrific. You know, she's
1: a
3: veteran.
1: A lot.
3: Great accountability as the treasurer for the state, you know, and very real. And, you know, she's all over the state. She's doing the work. Shapiro's, you know, he's kissing babies and taking pictures. He's totally.
1: By the way, Trump is right. He's not going to be president. He's never going to get the nomination.
3: God, no. Never.
1: And, you know, he, like others, are trying to go hard left. It won't work. Nice try. Good luck. But you're going to fail. I want to tell you that you need a personal safety, security strategy and plan. And, you know, in some cases, there's only one option that's going to do, and that's lethal. But according to the last year, we have statistics from the FBI that 2022, that's less than 0.01% of all altercations that require that response. Anyway, that's where this new technology, please look at their videos online. I'm begging you, because I want you and your family to be safe and secure so you can have a clear path to pursue happiness. Anyway, that's where the technology, BYRNA.com, comes in. 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

0: Back to our busy phones this Thursday, 800-941-SHAWN, our number. Mike in Washington. Mike, you're on the Sean Hannity Show. Glad you called, sir. Happy Thursday.
1: Happy Thursday, Sean. How are you?
0: I'm doing good. How are you?
1: Good, thanks.
0: I'll tell you a funny story. There's a guy, a talk show host out of Los Angeles. His name was Tom Likas. And if anyone asked him, how are you doing? He'd go, do you really care? It just reminded me of that. The answer is, I know you're being sincere. I'm doing great. How are you doing?
1: Very well, thank you. Listen, I'm calling because I hope Hamid Dylan and the Department of Justice are up in Maine this weekend and next weekend as the Democrats pick the replacement for Plattner. And if I could have a minute to explain.
0: You have a minute. Go, sir.
1: The law that Maine has now enacted was passed in 2024 when Troy Jackson, who's leading in the polls to replace Pat, was the Senate president. They're saying that you need to be a registered Democrat by June 9th of this year to be considered to be one of the delegates to vote. However, that law that was passed in 24 allowed unenrolled voters to vote in the Democratic primary. Plattner got over 50,000 votes from unenrolled voters, people that you call Democrats. I mean, independents, but they're technically unenrolled. They are now being disenfranchised. They cannot pick the replacement. The Democratic State Committee is excluding them from doing so because Chuck Schumer and Kirsten Gillibrand came out and said, we will not invest money in this race unless you get rid of Plattner, because our polls now show he will lose to Susan Collins, and because he said he will not vote for Schumer to be the, you know, minority or majority leader, depending on who takes the Senate. This is disenfranchisement of rights. We need to get in there and investigate these text messages, these phone calls, and all this money between Schumer, Gillibrand, the Maine State Democratic Committee, the Democratic Senatorial Committee, and most importantly, that Governor Janet Mills and the former Senate President Troy Jackson. They are screwing over the Maine voters. Over half of the people in Maine are unenrolled.
0: I think that, you know, you're making great observations, but I'd say this to you to give you a little bit of confidence. How did it work out for Kamala? Not that well. Mike, appreciate the call, my friend. Joe Elijah. Joe, we got about a minute, but I want to give it to you. Glad you called, Joe, a longtime listener and friend of the show.
2: Sean, you're the best taxpayer champion in America, and Trump is the best leader, and I think you had a lot to do with making him the best leader in history. And I think we got the best economy, the best stock market. And I just want to say thank you so much for all you do for the American taxpayers.
0: The best part of what you're saying is, yes, every indicator is there. Here's the better part. This situation in Iran will ultimately resolve itself. That'll fix gas prices. And then the next thing is, all of this investment money that is committed to manufacturing semiconductor chips, pharmaceuticals, automobiles, it's all going to get online, Joe. And that means high paying career jobs all around the country for the people in this country. Jobs that Obama once told us are never coming back. Appreciate the call. 800-941-SHAWN if you want to be a part of the program.

0: Fox News. I'm Carmen Roberts. The U.S. military carries out another night of attacks on Iran as the two countries fight for control of the Strait of Hormuz. Fox's Lucas Tomlinson has more from Tel Aviv.
1: Iran has responded to these strikes by launching attacks of its own today against Iraq, Bahrain, Jordan, and Kuwait. And the Kuwaiti army just said it shot down 33 drones today.
0: Smoke from hundreds of Canadian wildfires is pouring across the border, pushing air from New England to the Midwest to unhealthy levels.
2: Ontario Premier Doug Ford says 150 fire crews and nearly 50 firefighting aircraft are working around the clock to extinguish these fires.
0: Fox's Asher Red in Toronto. And more than 500 people are feared dead after boats capsize in Burma. 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
9: We will continue to hold on to these above normal temperatures
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0: Now that we made some money for our sponsors, let's go back to making the liberals crazy. The Handman is back on the radio right now.
1: All right, 25 now till the top of the hour. 800-941-SHAWN if you want to be a part of the program. Call's coming up momentarily. Let me tell you something. It is a nightmare. You want to open your business. You're excited. You put all this work into it, money into it. And then you have government regulation. It could be worse than dealing with the healthcare system. And you find out, you discover you need this insurance and that insurance and this insurance. Deal with one agent, another agent. Okay, you get your insurance, you shake the hand of your guy, and you may be lucky if you hear once or twice until it's time for renewal. Okay, that's the old way of doing insurance. There is a new, innovative way that is transforming the entire industry, and that's supersure.com. 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
1: Why do I always forget Linda's going to come in with a disclaimer? Why do I always forget that? What's wrong with me, Linda? There's something wrong with me.
2: What is wrong with you? It's such a highlight of the show when I get to do that disclaimer.
1: No, the actual thing is, and I tested you once on this, if you could do it live and nail it the way you do there at the speed you do it, and you can. I mean, I
2: get. Well, you made me do it in front of you when we were on a remote because you didn't believe me, and I did it.
1: It was pretty mean of me, wasn't it? It was not nice.
2: I was like, okay, here we go.
1: Okay, but it's not nice that you start off every one of my days trying to piss me off. And that's like your strategy. I hear you do a better
2: show. Your ratings would say otherwise, wouldn't they?
1: I've never correlated that. You know, the more pissed off I am, the better the show is I do. I've never correlated that. I don't want to live my life all pissed off all the time. I really don't.
2: Well, then you better go to sleep because there's a lot of bad stuff going on.
1: Well, I mean, it doesn't mean I don't want to fight, that I'm not, you know, motivated. You know my schedule. I live, eat, breathe, sleep. You know, this midterm election right now, it, you know, 24/7. I got to give kudos. We played earlier in the program, people like Gavin Newsom and Andy Beshear. They're now bowing at the altar of the radical left. Not only will they not criticize them or take them on, they're now changing longstanding positions. And we played both of them. My buddy Stephen A. Smith, he just leaned into Gavin. Now, when he was on my podcast, and then we followed it up the last time he was on the show, and I had him on, and I said, well, who are the three people that you are most interested in for the next president? And he mentioned the first two, Josh Shapiro, or what's the guy in Maryland, Wes Moore. And then I said, okay, who's the third one? He said, Marco Rubio. We're going to play Marco in a second. First, here's Stephen A. ripping Newsom for his support of transgender kids.
3: Gavin Newsom, one minute he's a Democrat, another minute he sounds like a damn socialist, because even though he's bragging about having running the fourth largest economy in the world in the state of California, in the same breath, he's talking about transgender folks that don't even make up 1% of the population. And how, yo, it's perfectly okay I just have the heart that if a kid wants to transition from male to female, he can't help that he was born this way. And even though his body says he's a male, inside he's a female, and he wants to make that transition, I'm for doing so without parental consent. You can't tell my child to go across the damn street without my permission. What the hell you doing signing off, verbally or otherwise, on the notion that a kid can do something like that, like a sex change, without the parental consent? The hell is wrong with people? That kind of verbiage has to get out of the mouths of Democrats.
1: I mean, here's the unbridled truth. And I said this to both Stephen A. privately and on air. If the Democrats would listen to him, they would do a lot better off this midterm election year, and the odds of them having a good presidential candidate in 28 would go up exponentially. It just would. Now, I've been interviewing people and talking to people. When you're around President Trump, and even it's so him. I mean, Linda, I told you the story. I think I've told the audience the story. You know, I was in the Oval Office for an interview. He's there. The Secretary of State, Marco Rubio's there. The Vice President, J.D. Vance, is in there. And in front of me and a few other people, he says, who do you like better? Who do you think would be the best candidate for 2028? In front of both of them. You know how awkward that is? Do you know? And he loves to put people on the spot. I'm like, you cannot control yourself. And it became a big laugh based on how I reacted to it. But that's him. Anyway, when people ask me, I says, I'm focused on 26. You know, I will do what I always do. I'll have the Hannity primary. I will interview everybody that's running extensively. And then at some point, I will make my decision and I will inform you, because it's my job to be honest with you. There are things that I will be looking at that I promise you, other commentators and other people that have opinions will not be looking at. I'm not going to go through my list, my criteria, but, you know, it took a lot of hours, many, many, many, many, many hours having conversations with Donald Trump deep into the night. And it was part of a vetting process. And in the course of doing this, we became, you know, our friendship got stronger. We already had a friendship, but it got stronger and stronger. And there were times that he absolutely dazzled me with ideas that were Trumpian, unique, out of the box, that were also conservative. I said to him very early on when we started talking about him running, if you don't convince me you're a conservative, I'll never support you if you're not going to govern as a conservative. The same will be said for anybody I end up supporting. Now, we're getting ahead of ourselves. We have a midterm election, but you know what? We're paying attention to the likely candidates. Let me play a cut of Secretary of State Marco Rubio talking about for years how there has been a blind spot when it comes to extremist violence from the political left. And I'm so glad he said it. Listen.
4: For far too long, however, our counterterrorism doctrine has had a blind spot. A blind spot when it comes to extremist violence from the political left. Even today, the very idea that far-left terrorism could be a serious threat is treated as a right-wing fever dream, or worse, as a dangerous fascist conspiracy. It's treated this way by many in the press, by many in academia and our universities, and by many of our legacy institutions. You will no doubt see the dogma rear its head in the coverage of this very conference. In spite of the clear and the undeniable reality, in spite of the objective numbers and statistics, in spite of the fact that in this room today, there are representatives from across the political spectrum, we will hear this kind of organized violence and terror will be dismissed. It will be dismissed as a partisan fiction. A whole industry grew up in our countries around the study of extremism. We have think tanks and fellowships and journals and consultancies with the unspoken understanding among them that the only kind of political violence that was a true threat to our system, that only one kind of political violence was a true threat to the system. A bomb planted by a neo-Nazi group was a nefarious and murderous act of evil. It is. But a bomb planted by a Marxist revolutionary, well, that's just merely a tragic excess of idealism. Perhaps its means were misplaced or overzealous, but its ends were virtuous and just. That's the implication of how they treat it.
1: Now, he expanded on this by pointing out, again, rightly so, that left-wing violence was not just excused, it was, you know, considered sacrosanct. He said that era has to end. He's not wrong. We're in a culture of assassination right now. I don't want anybody assassinated. I don't want Democrats. I don't want anybody. What they did to Josh Shapiro, for example, firebombing his home with his family in that home and him in that home, can't happen in this country. I didn't like the testimony, although I often disagree with both Elena Kagan and, you know, who else testified this week? Amy Coney Barrett. I don't often agree with their decisions, and they sometimes Amy Coney Barrett is the most frustrating to me. But you know what? We have to keep our Supreme Court justices safe, and can't have people like Chuck Schumer's. You know, you will experience the whirlwind. You'll regret your blah, blah, blah. Anyway, here's part two of what Marco said.
4: For years, this extraordinary ideological prejudice was embedded in the way we talked about political violence and extremism. It was repeated again and again until it was accepted as the neutral and objective baseline. So entrenched in the mainstream conventional wisdom that it came to be regarded as an apolitical fact. It is the reason why, here in my country, so many people in positions of power have repeatedly dismissed acts of violence and even terrorism as legitimate forms of political expression so long as they served a left-wing cause. It is why, during those so-called George Floyd riots in the summer of 2020, as criminals and extremists burned and looted their way through America's great cities, and nearly brought the country to its knees, city governments all across the country simply refused to prosecute the people conducting these acts of violence and terror. It is the reason for the now infamous image, maybe you all recall this, of a news anchor from a very prominent agency, a news anchor, standing in the neighborhood, consumed in flames. Meanwhile, the cryon on the bottom read that the protests were mostly peaceful. This was something worse than a double standard. Left-wing violence was not just excused. It was treated as sacrosanct, a protected class unto itself. That era has to end.
1: All right, 800-941-SEAN, our number, it has to stop. You know, I said this all during the Obama years. Nobody wants to, you know, I'm the only one that will remind people I said it. Tom in Gavin Newsom's Utopia, a communist California. What's up, Tom? How are you?
5: Yeah, Sean, thanks for taking my call. Yeah, I preferred it to the West Coast bureaucratic swamp.
1: Let me ask you, when you talk to your friends and neighbors out in California, do they all agree? Because I'm pretty convinced if Gavin ran again, Gavin would win.
5: I think
1: out there.
5: There's enough Democrats out here that they're just so far left. I don't think they even listen to the news. They got their mind made up, and it is what it is. I think I'm hoping for Steve Hilton and others to make a difference. But there's so much money out here with Soros and everybody else funding the insanity that I really don't see any hope. I've been here 25 years, and I've just seen it going down the tubes. But anyway, I have two thoughts today about Iran. First of all, is that I'm concerned that we may be losing the element of surprise when we tell the evil leaders there and the IRGC what we're going to do next. For example, if they are told we are going to bomb the bridges, what do we do if they force the thousands of civilians to occupy the bridges? The IRC doesn't.
1: We'll wait till they go home. Don't underestimate Donald. We've got eyes on everything 24/7.
5: All right, well, that sounds pretty good, because they have these radical Islamists have no value in human life for civilians or themselves.
1: And Donald Trump's not going to target civilians that are being used. He won't. And I don't want him to. And no American would want that to happen. We actually value life here.
5: I appreciate that. I also think nothing short of regime change will save Iran from the 47 years of chaos they've endured. And to maintain, you know, to have our objectives and no new nukes in Iran and the Strait of Hormuz open. In your opinion, do you think the Artish, the regular conventional army in Iran, would be willing to join with the citizens to help overthrow the IRGC?
1: Look, if I have my way, I know we've gotten rid of 2.5, almost 3 layers of leadership, so we've kind of had regime change. But those that are muddying the waters for a peace deal, we need to identify them, and they need to go. Now, we're not allowed to do that, by the way, is by executive order, which I think should be changed. But other countries can, and they will. So just stay tuned. And if that happens, then I think the odds of a peace deal being possible and maybe even probable go up exponentially. Anyway, good call. Great question. Tom, appreciate you. 800-941-SEAN. 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
6: All right, that's going to wrap things up for today. Don't forget, President Trump addresses the nation 9 p.m. just as my show gets started Eastern on the Fox News Channel. We will cover that speech in its entirety. We'll have a wrap up. We got a bunch of reporters. We'll have the latest out of Iran. We have Brianna Lyman hitting the streets and much, much more news you'll never get from the legacy media mob. Set your DVR tonight. President Trump addresses the nation about the largest data breach of voting records in the history of this country. They knew about it. They never told us. And they purposely kept it from him. All coming up 9 Eastern tonight. Hope you'll join us. See you tonight. Back here tomorrow. Thank you for making this show possible.

0: Hey, here's the hard truth. Numbers do not lie. They might make you uncomfortable, but they don't lie. We've tracked the price of the S&P 500, gold and silver, over the last 5 years. Now, between January 2022, May 2026, and the peaks and valleys, the results are staggering. Now, the S&P is up a whopping 45%. Gold is up 110%. Silver up a staggering 415%. So the question is, are you holding all the right assets? Do you need a diversified portfolio? 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
5: Diplomacy still on the table. I'm Lee Silasera, Fox News. The White House says Iran continues to talk with negotiators as the U.S. launches a sixth day of strikes against targets in Iran. U.S. Central Command says American forces redirected 3 commercial ships trying to run the blockade of Iranian ports, with Marines boarding one ship in the Gulf of Oman, and another was stopped by U.S. forces.
6: For the first time since President Trump ordered a resumption of the naval blockade, U.S. forces disabled an oil tanker, firing Hellfire missiles at the stacks, trying to run through it to Iran's Karg Island. To date, 2 other commercial ships have reversed course and turned away from the blockade enforced by 20 U.S. warships and hundreds of aircraft. Video from the U.S. Military Central Command shows F-18 Super Hornets launching with standard land attack missiles attached with a range of 170 miles.
5: Fox's Lucas Tomlinson in Tel Aviv, as Iranian military spokesman says Iran could launch widespread attacks on what he called all the infrastructure in the region if the U.S. hits Iranian bridges and power plants. President Trump said to deliver an address tonight. Press Secretary Caroline Leavitt says he will discuss newly declassified intelligence assessments about vulnerabilities in election systems in 2020.
7: All Americans, Democrat, Republican, should agree that we are the greatest country in the history of the world. We should have the safest and most secure elections in the history of the world. And what the president will be speaking about tonight will show you that perhaps that is not the case, and we need to make some adjustments moving forward.
5: Numerous recounts, court cases, and audits of the election found no fraud. Tune in to special coverage of President Trump's address to the nation at 9 p.m. Eastern on FoxNewsRadio.com. At least one person has died in catastrophic flash flooding in southern Texas, in the same area that's still reeling from flooding 1 year ago. Governor Greg Abbott says more than 1,300 first responders have been deployed, with over 70 people rescued. 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
10: This report is live in the Air Supply Air Conditioning Traffic Center. Expect a higher level of service. Not too horrible on the freeways as the Thursday afternoon drive begins. You're going to be dragging on 15 northbound from Russell up to Sahara, then again heading through the Spaghetti Bowl. Moderate volume on 15 southbound, Charleston down to Flamingo. Better delay on 11 northbound approaching the bowl, and on both sides of 11 approaching Jones. HOV lanes blocked on both sides of I-11 between Jones and South Rancho through September. Lake Mead Boulevard still blocked in both directions east of MLK for paving work. That's supposed to last through tomorrow night. Northwest injury accident, Lake Mead at Tanea. Also on northbound Rampart past Lake Mead at Del Webb. I'm Mitch Kelly in the Air Supply Air Conditioning Traffic Center.
11: From the Fox 5 First Alert Weather Center, I'm Chief Meteorologist Sam Argier. We're not talking widespread rain, but scattered pop-up showers and thunderstorms continue through the weekend. We'll have that chance through the evening tonight, picking up a bit on Friday with a forecast high temperature of 100 degrees for tomorrow.
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1: Hey, Jimmy Failla is off today, but don't worry. It's your radio buddy and Jimmy's radio buddy, Rich Zeoli, with you today. We got a big show for you. And I have the official copy of Joe Biden's book, which I'm going to read to you the entire 3 hours on the air. Actually, it's only going to take 3 minutes. But welcome to Fox Across America. I tell you, J.D. Vance making a lot of news today. A lot of news for the stuff he said on Joe Rogan's podcast. And it is the opening shots in the great battle to replace President Donald Trump as the heir to MAGA in 2028. And as I'm hearing these clips and listening to these clips and looking at the online reaction to this, it's very obvious J.D. Vance wants a very separate lane from Marco Rubio. The Civil War has begun. But it's nothing like the Democrats' Civil War, which is causing casualties every single day on their side as the party is just tearing itself apart little by little, more and more. And this Biden book could not come at a worse time for them because it's a reminder to them of how they pushed the old codger out of the race and then handpicked his replacement with no say by the grassroots activists of the party and the grassroots voters, put Kamala Harris in. She got pummeled, all seven swing states, the popular vote, the electoral college vote, and the people had no say. And they're trying to do the exact same thing in Maine right now after they pushed out Graham Plattner because he was going to lose. Not because of the Nazi tattoos, not because of the horrific things he said in the past, not because of the rape allegations. It was because he was going to lose. And what are they doing there? They're going to replace him with somebody handpicked by the party bosses, by the party elites at a convention that you can't be a part of if you're a Maine Democrat. You just have to vote for somebody who could be a delegate on your behalf who will maybe choose somebody you like, but maybe not. And it's causing a lot of rage among Democrat voters across the country right now. But then again, I kind of understand the perspective of the party bosses because they said, hey, last time we let you pick, you chose a guy with Nazi tattoos and a history of battering women. So you don't exactly have the best track record. We probably need to come in here and be the adults in the room and choose for you. Just like how they said to the Democrats with Joe Biden, we can't let this guy run. We have to shove him out of the race. If he runs, he loses. He will lose badly because he can't form two sentences together. But then they put Kamala Harris in, who could only form sentences by tossing them like a salad. So it was really bad for the Democrats, and it's looking really bad for them heading into midterms right now, despite everything you're hearing about how the Republicans are getting bogged down by Iran and everything else. No, I think the Democrats keep electing socialists. They keep nominating these people, and they are crazy. And this is what happens when you let crazy in. It's very hard to get crazy out. We talk about this all the time. You let crazy in, crazy pulls up a chair and sticks around. And that's why you keep seeing them nominate socialist candidate after socialist candidate heading into midterms with socialists on the ballot up and down from Senate to the House to town council races to the suburbs to the cities. It's where the energy of the

0: party is right now. The energy is with the socialists. The energy is with the kooks. That's where it is. On the Republican side, this dividing line right now between what do we do with Iran? How far do we go? How in do we go? Up until this point right now, nobody has really kind of broken with the administration on this and said that Israel is the bad guy, for lack of a better word. But that all changed yesterday when the Vice President of the United States, J.D. Vance, went on Joe Rogan's podcast. And I was thinking about this and thinking, all right, Vance is a smart guy. He sees the writing on the wall. He knows it's coming down to two people, J.D. Vance and Marco Rubio. Rubio, as Secretary of State, right now is getting a ton of international attention. Even today, he gave a speech on the rise of hate crimes, the rise of violence, political violence across the world. He said America needs to get out of the International Criminal Court. And he's been the guy who looks like the one who is most giving the president the advice the president is looking for. And J.D. Vance is competing with that right now. But he knows that within the Make America Great Again universe, there are a lot of people out there unhappy with the Iran war. They want it to end. They want this to be past them. So the dividing line comes down to those in column A who want this war to go all the way until Iran is completely decimated, has no ability to rebuild. There's no deal. There's no nukes. There's no potential for them to get nukes. And then B, people that want this to end and get back to moving on to making America great again and not being bogged down in a Middle East war. I don't know where you come down on this, but it's certainly a dividing line. And if you listen to podcasts and if you listen to radio hosts and if you listen to other influencers out there, you would think to yourself that this civil war is really, really huge. I don't think it's as big as people think it is. I think a lot of this is online. A lot of this is clicks. A lot of this are people that need to get downloads for a living versus people in the real world. They care about gas prices. Don't get me wrong. I mean, obviously everybody does. But outside of that, they're not having arguments at BJ's or Costco over Israel's role in all this. They want to know if gas prices are going to go down by midterms. They want to know if food prices are going to be okay. But they're not arguing over U.S. foreign policy and whether or not we're being controlled by Israel. That's something that's taking place on, as Jimmy says, Mount Clickmore. That's taking place online. That's taking place in the podcast sphere, the pod bro sphere. That's where that's playing out. So I was surprised when J.D. Vance decided to engage in all that yesterday. But then, not that surprised, considering that he is trying to chart a course for himself for 2028 by stepping aside from this. So let me play you a clip, for example. This is the vice president with Joe Rogan talking about people within the Israeli government who want the war to keep going. This is a very big accusation. Cut three.
1: You know, beyond a shadow of a doubt that there have been people within the Israeli government who are trying to, like, actually shift us away from that policy because they want to continue the military campaign. There are some people within their system we know beyond a shadow of a doubt who are manipulating and trying to change American public opinion to keep the war going on indefinitely. Again, not towards any objective, but just indefinitely.
0: Okay. Just to keep it indefinitely. And these influencers are pushing the administration to keep going and going and going. That's the accusation that he's leveling right now. And he's saying that he's even been accused of being anti-Semitic.
1: I'm actually in this, you know, there's this massive pro-Israel, anti-Israel debate in the United States of America. I'm like the reasonable moderate. And I think that's what so many people don't realize is, you know, I've been accused of being an anti-Semite. I've been accused
2: For what reason?
1: Quite literally for, I've been accused of trying to, I guess, some people say that I've insulted the Jewish religion, which is insane. Like I have a ton of respect for the Jewish religion.
0: All right. Now, this next clip where he basically says Israel is losing the public opinion battle in the United States. Whoa. This is a big deal. And I'll tell you the reason why. Because up until now, this entire debate about Israel's role in all this has been limited to the online world, the podcast world, and to some degree talk radio. But it hasn't slipped past that because nobody in the administration has said this. You've had hosts whose names I'm not going to name on this show who have said this repeatedly. And they've tweeted about it. They posted about it. They've said it on podcasts. They've said some crazy things. But you haven't had anybody within the administration actually come out and say this yet. So this is the first time that this has happened as J.D. Vance charts his course for 2028, cut five.
2: Specifically did you say?
1: I don't know. I've never heard a good, compelling argument for why I'm an anti-Semite, even though I've been accused of being an anti-Semite by many people. But what I say to these guys is, look at public opinion. Look at the way young Republicans versus Republicans over the age of 65 approach this issue. Like, right now, Israel is losing the public opinion battle in the United States of America. It is a simple and obvious fact. Donald Trump has said that publicly.
0: Okay. The president has said that publicly, but he's the president. J.D. Vance is not the president, but he wants to be the president. So I think what he's doing here is he's trying to say to that group of young people out there and other people that are very much against the war, hey, I'm with you on this. I'm trying to end this. There's other people in the president's orbit who are trying to keep this going. And he's not saying it by name, but he's saying Rubio. Without saying it, that's what he's saying. He's saying Rubio and others around the president are pushing him to keep going and going with this war. I'm the one who's trying to end it. I'm the one who's trying to bring peace here. And that's what the president really wants. But the people around him are trying to influence the president to keep going and going and going with this. So the wow, like that line that he just drew in the sand right there, in the political sand, is huge. And the reactions, and I've been following them online today, holy cow. I mean, people ripping the vice president. But a lot of people coming to his side and saying, yeah, look, we want this to end. He's the guy trying to end it. The president should listen to him and not listen to those who are trying to force the United States to keep going with this at Israel's behest. So that's what they're saying as this battle heats up. What I'm here to tell you is, if that continues, that internal battle right there, Republicans have a problem going into midterms and a problem going into 2028. Because the coalition can't hold together if this dividing line is still there. It just can't. There's too much division over this that has now spilled out into the open. It's like when you have a family fight, and you kind of keep it within the family, but you don't let it go out into the public. You know, you think like The Godfather. You know, it's fine to have a family fight every few years. It's good. It gets rid of the bad blood, but you don't let it spill out. Yesterday was really the first day that this kind of spilled out. And it spilled out as the president was in Carlisle, Pennsylvania, talking about making a bigger investment and threatening to decimate Iran if they don't cut the crap. So, yeah, I mean, I can't emphasize enough for you how significant this was in the sense of saying, like for J.D. Vance going, here are my cards, I'm laying them on the table, and let me see how many takers I get versus Marco Rubio, that guy, that war hawk, without him saying it, that guy, that war hawk who's being influenced by Israel. This is the biggest dividing line yet that we have seen within the president's administration. And it'll be very interesting to see how this plays out over the course of the next few days. Before we go to break, one more clip of, let me hold on that. This is John Fetterman. As the Democrats are now also openly against Israel in many different respects, he's saying he won't be part of this party if that's where the Democrat Party goes.
3: My long-term concern has been with the Democratic Party, as I am a member of that, is that our party is going to back away and turn their back to Israel. If our party ever becomes, and just make it official as the anti-Israel party, you know, that's when I would leave, because that's been a moral clarity for me.
0: Grab the popcorn, kids. This is about to get very, very interesting. The battle lines are drawn, sides will be chosen, and we shall see how this all plays out. And will this be as epic as the Odyssey? We shall see. It's Fox Across America, Zeoli in for Fela. We're coming right back.
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8: This report is live in the Air Supply Air Conditioning Traffic Center. Expect a higher level of service. Remarkably quiet on the freeways right now. Some moderate volume on both sides of 15 between Flamingo and Charleston, as well as on 11 north through downtown. Remember, Lake Mead is blocked in both directions east of Martin Luther King for paving work. It has been all week and is supposed to stay closed until sometime tomorrow night. Northwest injury accidents, Lake Mead at Tenaya. Also northbound Rampart past Lake Mead at Del Webb, and a new one eastbound Craig at Rainbow. Southeast injury accident has Clark County Fire on scene. Eastbound Windmill approaching 215 at Maryland Parkway. North of Las Vegas, injury accident affecting 15 northbound just south of State Route 168. Mitch Kelly from the Air Supply Air Conditioning Traffic Center.
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0: 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It is Rich Zeoli in for Jimmy Failla today. I am the host of the Rich Zeoli podcast, which you can get on Apple, Spotify, everywhere you get your podcasts. Also airs on the Great Talk Radio 1210 WPHD in Philadelphia, as does this wonderful radio show, Fox Across America. So let me know what you think. 888-788-9910. 888-788-9910. Do you agree with my analysis that this is J.D. Vance trying to carve a separate lane for himself from Marco Rubio by saying these things on Joe Rogan's podcast? And that this is the opening salvo and was going to be a big primary fight between these two heading into 2028? Because I know a lot of people think that they're probably going to team up. I don't see it. I just don't see it. I think both of them want to be the top dog. Each of them want to be the top dog. Because J.D. Vance is already the vice president. He doesn't want to be vice president again. He doesn't want to run for that again. He wants to run for president. Marco Rubio has already run for president. He's been Secretary of State. He doesn't want to be VP. He wants to run for president. I don't see these two teaming up. I know that a lot of people talk about that. But human nature probably says that the reality is they don't team up. They battle it out to see who is the heir apparent to President Trump's base. Because remember, MAGA voters are different from Republican voters. They don't necessarily come out in Republican elections. That's why the president going to battleground state Pennsylvania yesterday with Senator Dave McCormick is really important, because getting Republicans out to vote in midterms can keep the House and the Senate in Republican hands, which needs to happen. Because if the Democrats get in charge, you're talking about investigation after investigation. You're talking about people that want to just completely stop the president's agenda and impeach him. And while they're at it, you know, invoke a little crazy commie, too. Like, crazy commie's all the rage with this party right now. Like, they love it. They love handing out free stuff. Well, promising to hand out free stuff. They're not actually handing out anything. They're talking about handing out free things. But they're attracting people with that language. And that's why they're also ratcheting up their anti-Israel rhetoric at the same time, because they're channeling a lot of rage out there that, quite frankly, is pretty anti-Semitic. But there are some people that disagree with the Iran war. It doesn't make them anti-Semitic. It just simply means that they don't want American policy to be bogged down in another Middle Eastern war. On the other side of that, you've got people that are saying, look, it either ends now or this thing's going to drag on indefinitely, and we're going to wind up, you know, we'll be dealing with Iran in 5 years. So finish the job and end it right now. That battle that's happening right now is a significant one, but there are so many other things that unite Republican voters and unite the Republican Party versus the Democrat Party, which is having an all-out civil war because socialists keep winning elections. So much so that Nancy Pelosi, who is very much part of the old, really old, super old guard of the Democrat Party, scolded all these young socialists who are trying to take out incumbents. And here's what she said.
1: Well, I wasn't happy about people saying, let's spend a whole lot of money challenging Democrats. You want to do that, do that. But don't think that that's something that is good for this year. Do it a year when we have the luxury of having the majority, but not when we're trying to, but you can't gain by losing.
0: I mean, I'm no math guy, but I think that's pretty much how it works. You don't gain by losing. I think that's probably how it works. James Carville also raging, the raging Cajun, raging against socialists within his own ranks.
2: These people are so stupid. Is there a solution to beat Republicans? To run against Republicans? No. The solution is to beat Democrats. Like, they're part of the problem. No, you are part of the problem, because you're an idiot.
0: I mean, James, how do you really feel? Open up, all right? Stop holding back, please. Just be honest with us for a change. Tell us what you really think. It's Fox Across America, coming right back.
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4: Fox Fox News, I'm Tom Graham. The Pentagon launching strikes against a commercial vessel today, claiming the ship was attempting to break a U.S. naval blockade of Iranian ports.
5: For the first time since President Trump ordered a resumption of the naval blockade, U.S. forces disabled an oil tanker, firing Hellfire missiles at the stacks, trying to run through it to Iran's Karg Island.
4: Fox's Lucas Tomlinson, immigration enforcement offering new guidance to ICE officers across the country, telling them they can resume traffic stops, but only if at least one agent is wearing a body camera. White House spokeswoman Caroline Levitt.
6: The president and the Secretary of Homeland Security are on the same page that vehicle stops are a necessary tool that ICE agents need.
4: Critics of President Trump's immigration policies calling for more transparency. This week, two immigrants were killed during traffic encounters. 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
7: 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Expect a higher level of service. New crash on the Tropicana exit from 15 northbound. For those staying on 15 northbound, you're going to ride the brakes to the bowl. 15 southbound going to be heavy from Charleston down to around Flamingo. 11 northbound sluggish through downtown. Then again from South Rancho to Jones, where the HOV lanes are blocked for work through September. Construction delays also 215 northbound from Sahara up to Far Hills. Injury accident north of Las Vegas affecting 15 northbound a few miles south of State Route 168. Back here in town for an injury crash, eastbound Windmill before 215 at Maryland Parkway. And the northwest, eastbound Craig at Rainbow. Also northbound Rampart past Lake Mead at Del Webb. I'm Mitch Kelly in the Air Supply Air Conditioning Traffic Center.
8: From the Fox 5 First Alert Weather Center, I'm Chief Meteorologist Sam Argier. We're not talking widespread rain, but scattered pop-up showers and thunderstorms continue through the weekend. We'll have that chance through the evening tonight, picking up a bit on Friday with a forecast high temperature of 100 degrees for tomorrow.
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3: Girl. I always feel like you got to say that when you're feeling for Jimmy. It is Fox Across America. Jimmy Failla has the day off, but he will be hosting, of course, Fox News Saturday night, this coming Saturday night on Fox News. In the meantime, you're stuck with me, Rich Zeoli, host of the Rich Zeoli podcast, where you can get everywhere you get your podcasts. And I got a lot to say about the socialists, the kooks, the whack job. Joe Biden has a new book out that nobody asked for, literally nobody asked for. But earlier this week, Supreme Court justices went to Congress and said, you have to give us more money for security because people are crazy and trying to kill us. So let's get a great legal mind on to talk about it with us. My buddy, David Gelman Esquire, Gelman Law, he has the greatest line in the history of lawyers. Just because you did it doesn't mean you're guilty. David Gelman, welcome to Fox Across America, my man. How are you?
4: Hey, Rich, I'm good, man. Thanks for having me.
3: Now, if you're watching on Fox Nation or you're watching on the stream, you can see he's standing in front of a giant vault. You want to tell us what's behind that vault?
4: Well, Rich, you've been in there before. We have Jimmy actually in there right now.
3: Good.
4: But
3: keep him there. I'll be able to host longer.
4: Yeah, it's true. But we have a nice cigar lounge in there, and we have a bar we've partake before. And, you know, it's a fun place to be. That's why Jimmy's there.
3: It's a good place as ever to be. I mean, this crazy time, no doubt about it. A, you're protected from the lunatics because you're behind a safe, a giant vault, and B, you've got booze. So everybody wins.
4: Win-win.
3: Yeah, and I'm sure there's other things behind there you don't want to say on the air, which is perfectly fine. Please don't. Now, Gelman, let me ask you. You watched Amy Coney Barrett talk about the threats on her life. Since the Dobbs decision came out overturning Roe v. Wade, we saw a bunch of crazy people come out, but I was amazed when she said that she was swatted, that she had to show her kids her bulletproof vest, that they were sending food deliveries to her house with the name of a judge's dead kid written as the name. Some really just egregious threats against Supreme Court justices.
4: It's 1,000%. I mean, and even she said, she's like, look, when I took this job, I didn't expect this to happen. Obviously, nobody expects this to happen. And it's very surprising that we're hearing about it now because, you know, you hear about these public figures, you hear about something immediately because social media. So I'm really surprised we haven't heard about it. And I feel bad for her. I feel bad for every justice who has to deal with this. Anybody who has to deal with this in general, this is wrong. It's disgusting. Mm-hmm. And it should never happen. But, you know, you got to look at it. Think about all the justices, all right? Now, majority are conservative on the bench right now. Do you hear about any of the liberal-leaning judges that are having these types of threats against them? You don't. I mean, it's at all. You hear about it from Kavanaugh. You hear about Alito and Amy Coney Barrett. Those are the three main ones, and also Clarence Thomas. Other than that, you know, you're not really hearing about it, about any of the liberal justices. And there's a reason for that, because the rhetoric of the left is so terrible. I mean, look, Chuck Schumer was talking about, hey, we're going to get you, Kavanaugh. I mean, when you have the Senate leader saying that, it's pretty bad. So what do you think is going to happen? I don't blame them at all for asking for more money to have around-the-clock security, because frankly, you need it. I mean, Justice Kagan testified that, look, before she didn't have security unless it was for a public speaking outlet or something like that. Now she's like, we need it all the time. And you really do, because there could be a terrible accident or incident where you have a nut job, you know, doing a swatting like they did to Amy Coney Barrett. And thank God nobody was hurt. But, you know, can you imagine? It doesn't take much to really do something.
3: No, and your point, Gelman, about how it is the it's the left. I mean, let's just call what it is. It's crazy lefties who are angry about them overturning Roe v. Wade, who want to see these Supreme Court justices killed. The rhetoric, and you bring up Schumer when he said, you know, you will feel the whirlwind, Kavanaugh, openly encouraging violence, because there are crazy people out there who hear those words, just like they hear that Trump's Hitler and they think I'm on the side of right taking this guy out. They say these things knowing that it's going to elicit a reaction. But as conservatives, we don't do it that way. If the Supreme Court rules against us, like with birthright citizenship, there weren't people trying to kill Justice Sonia Sotomayor or Justice, the Chief Justice, for example, John Roberts. I mean, we just went on with it and figured out, okay, what are we going to do? How are we going to go through Congress? How are we going to make this happen? That's the difference. And I hate when people say it's both sides need to tone down the rhetoric. It's not both sides. It's one side.
4: Yeah, you and I have had this conversation privately many times already. It is
3: never share our private conversations on a national radio show. I've told you this.
4: I didn't share. I just said we've talked about.
3: We're on like 250 something stations around, and you're going to share our private details, Gelman? You're my lawyer. You can't do that. By the way, you'll get disbarred.
4: Attorney-client privilege. Attorney-client privilege. I apologize.
3: Thank you.
4: So, look, it's not two sides. I mean, let's just make that perfectly clear. It's a one-sided argument. When the right loses, we go back and we figure out how to do it. Look, Jim Banks, the senator from Indiana, he is looking right now to figure out how to pass this birthright citizenship matter through Congress. But when the left loses, the first thing they do is resort to violence. Mm-hmm. You cannot do that. There's a reason why they're asking for more money, why the budget for the Supreme Court has doubled in 10 years. There's a reason for that. And it's not because the left is just saying, oh, well, we'll take this and, you know, we'll figure it out. No, not at all. It's because they are threatening the justices. They're threatening members of Congress. They're threatening individuals who they don't believe with, or they don't, you know, follow their opinions with. You can't live in a society like this. You just can't. So, and thank God nobody's been hurt yet, but it's only a matter of time. And I hate saying that, but we all know it really is, unless they just get this under control.
3: To your point, front page of the New York Post today, the hate white North, Canadian in ICE custody after slapping a teen over her Trump clothing. This happened in New Jersey, and she's facing charges now. What kind of charges would this be? Would this be assault charges, I would imagine?
4: So, yeah, there's simple assault, which is a disorderly person's, or in every other state, it's a misdemeanor. But the more serious charge she's actually facing is the endangering the welfare of a child. Mm. Because she, you know, it was a minor, she slapped them. You can't do that. It's not even her child. She didn't even know who the heck this kid is. So that's
3: just
4: a serious
3: offense. Just walked up to a kid and slapped the kid because the kid had on MAGA gear.
4: Yeah, yeah. It was in what, Point Pleasant, I think, right?
3: Yeah.
4: Or Seaside Heights?
3: Something like that. One of those Jersey Shore towns that we love to sleaze.
4: Yeah, exactly. It brings a really good name for you and I, right? But it's a serious charge, number one. No question about it. I don't know if they charge you with a third degree or a second degree. I imagine probably a third degree. But that carries up to 3 to 5 years in state prison if she's convicted. And I don't know if she has a record or not. She was here in this country illegally because she overstayed her visa. So, and I'm kind of surprised, though, because, you know, New Jersey, they don't really communicate very well with ICE. So how ICE picked her up, I was shocked and, you know, pretty happy about it, obviously.
3: Yeah, because the governor, Mikey Sherrill, put out a directive, and the attorney general did too, that that local law enforcement's not supposed to cooperate with ICE. So my spidey sense tells me maybe some smart cop made a phone call to somebody, or maybe sent a text message to somebody and kind of kept it out of the official channels, and ICE just happened to be on the scene.
4: I think that's probably a very good hypothesis, Rich. I mean, look, I know a lot of officers I talk with, they're not very big fans of Mikey Sherrill. They're not fans of the attorney general. They're certainly not fans of the policy where you're not allowed to talk to ICE and, you know, give them information. But, you know, they're doing the right thing.
3: David Gelman's with me. Gelman Law, just because you did it doesn't mean you're guilty. Longtime friend of mine. He was also one of President Trump's attorneys during the election. And you know Todd Blanch well, the acting attorney general of the United States of America. I thought he did a very thorough job yesterday, had to handle some crazy questions. The best was Mazie Hirono just beginning her cross-examination by saying, have you ever sexually assaulted anybody, like, or paid for sex, or whatever the hell Mazie Hirono said. It was just mind-boggling. But I thought he did well. I see no reason why he shouldn't be confirmed.
4: Well, number one, Mazie Raw, she has to be the dumbest person in the Senate. And that's saying something.
3: The dumbest senator not on the mainland. Let's be honest. All right. So she's on Hawaii, not on the mainland. But by far, maybe overall, if you include the mainland, maybe the dumbest.
4: Yeah. All right. Fair enough. Fair enough. I'll give you that one. But about Todd, look, I know him personally. When the President Trump had his criminal trial, we were involved in that. And pretty much every day I had communication with Todd. You know, the whole legal team did. And I got to tell you, he is a prosecutor's prosecutor. He did outstanding yesterday in his questioning, especially with Dick Durbin. When Dick Durbin said to him, you know, would you talk to the victims of from Epstein? Mm-hmm. Well, he's like, yeah, I'll talk to them, but they all have lawyers. So as an attorney, you should know that you're not allowed to talk to a victim or anybody if they're represented. You got to go through their attorney. So I think Todd Blanche held his own incredibly well. You got to look, has the Justice Department, ever since he has taken over, became acting attorney general, has really done a 180. They've done exactly what they're supposed to be doing. They're going through each and every file. They're going through each and every lead, and they're arresting and, you know, trying to go through the conviction process of everybody that is deemed to have done something illegal that is worthy for the Justice Department. I think he's an outstanding pick by the president. And, you know, I loved how Senator Kennedy, how he said, he's like, you know, have you ever heard of a president picking a attorney general or any cabinet member, that matter, who they hate? And he's like, no. I think the senators want President Trump to pick somebody who he hates. That's the funny thing about it. So I don't think he's going to have any issues being confirmed. He's a former U.S. attorney for many, many years. He knows the ins and outs of it. He has a great team around him. He is going to do a fantastic job when he is confirmed.
3: The Epstein stuff came up again yesterday, which is at this point exhausting that we're still talking about Epstein, but nevertheless, it came up. Explain to me the point that he was making about how there has to be this line between who the Justice Department can contact and who they can't.
4: So, all right, whenever you have an attorney, right, for any matter, whether you are the victim, whether you are charged, whatever it may be, if I'm opposing counsel, all right, I can't go to that victim. I can't go to that individual and talk to them because that is ethically wrong. Ethics, like if you do that, you're probably going to get disbarred or at least banned for a couple years. So you have to go through their attorneys. So that's what they were talking about. So when Durbin yesterday was saying you haven't spoken with the victims, well, because they have attorneys, you can't speak with them legally. You are not allowed to speak with them. So he has to go through their actual attorneys to do so. So I don't know if he's had conversations with the attorneys or not. I venture to guess he probably has. But you literally are not allowed legally and ethically to speak to somebody who has representation. It's like 101 lawyering.
3: Well, that's why we have you, buddy, because you are a lawyer and you reach 101 on the scale of 100.
4: I do. Not 102, just 101.
3: Call him if you need him. He's David Gelman Esquire. And what's your Twitter handle?
4: David Gelman ESQ.
3: All right, that's easy to remember. I can't believe you had to think about it for a second, but
4: it's a long day already.
3: He's distracted by all the people he's keeping out of jail. All right, give the guy a break.
4: And Jimmy back here, so that's
3: and keeping Fela in the safe so that I can host his radio show, which is very nice of you, by the way. Hey, keep him in there longer. Maybe I'll get to host his TV show. You never know. Just keep him.
4: I'll keep that
3: vault locked. Gelman, actually, before I let you go, let me ask you the president's address tonight. Before the nation, the word is he's going to talk about election interference, foreign election interference in the 2020 election. Do you have any insight on what we might hear tonight from the president?
4: No, you know, we're hearing a lot of rumors, and we all know that rumors are just that, because when the president goes on, he's liable to talk about anything.
3: Yeah.
4: And we just really don't know. Where there's smoke, there's fire. So I don't think anybody is going to question whether there was election interference. I'll be really curious to see, though, you know, did the CIA, did other government offices not advise the president and his staff when he was president the first time about this? That's what really what I want to know about. That's probably the most curious thing, in my opinion. And I think a lot of people are probably thinking the same thing.
3: You know what's amazing is that when the first time around, you could scream election interference every 8 seconds when it involved Russia. If you bring up election interference by China, everybody's like, that's a crazy conspiracy theory. You can't say that. You can't bring that up. So it will be interesting to hear what the president has to say and then the reaction tomorrow, no doubt about it. David Gelman, Esquire, thank you, my friend. Keep fighting the good fight on behalf of those who are in need of the law, and that's just about everybody these days. So appreciate it, buddy.
4: Thanks, Rich. I'll talk to you soon, bud.
3: Fox Across America is the only in for Fela. Coming up, more of the socialist war, the DSA versus the DNC. Who's going to win in the end? I got my money on the DSA. Don't go away.
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15: This report is live in the Air Supply Air Conditioning Traffic Center. Expect a higher level of service. Delays on 11 northbound from the Charleston curve through downtown. Looks like we might have a possible crash in that congestion past Eastern as well. Then you hit construction delays from South Rancho to Jones with the HOV lanes blocked in the area for work through September. Struggles on 15 southbound, Charleston down to Flamingo, then on the CD road approaching 215. Backups on 15 northbound on and off style from Russell up to the Ball. Construction delays, 215 northbound, Sahara up to Far Hills. Northwest crash, Craig at Jones, also northbound Rampart past Lake Mead, and eastbound Craig at Rainbow. Injury accident north of the valley affecting 15 northbound a few miles south of State Route 168. I'm Mitch Kelly in the Air Supply Air Conditioning Traffic Center.
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1: Joe Biden's got a book out, coming out. It is the book no one asked for, the book no one needs, the book Joe Biden does not need. It's bad. You know, he came out yesterday and he put out a trailer for the book. It doesn't look good. It doesn't sound good. And nobody asked for this book. Nobody. I don't think it's going to do well either. But I understand the motivation. The motivation is revenge. He was shoved out of the race. He wants to get his word out there. He says in the trailer, I'll tell you why I decided to run for re-election and why I decided to step aside. I think the Bidens are angry. I think the Bidens want to make sure people know who did this to them. That's my sense of it. And for Democrats, it could not come at a worse time right now. But there's so many jokes. I mean, the jokes write themselves about, was the book written with auto pen? Will it be signed with the auto pen? Is Joe Biden going to narrate the book? Is he going to, I mean, self-read by Joe Biden. Ding dong. I mean, it would just be epic. And then, of course, will he get into Hunter? Will he get into 10% for the big guy? I mean, somebody said, well, the Bidens aren't wealthy people. They're kind of wealthy. I mean, they have, I don't know, like $11 million. That's kind of wealthy. They have a gigantic beach house in Delaware. You would think he would just go and play on the beach. But he doesn't want to disappear. And I think the reason for that, the motivation for that, is because of how he was shoved aside. He's a stubborn guy. He didn't like that. And I ultimately believe the only reason he ever left the race was because they had the goods on him with the Hunter Biden laptop, and they were able to effectively force him out. I think if left to his own devices, Joe Biden would have stayed. He wasn't going anywhere. He was going to come out there and say, and stay in the race. The debate was a setup to show how bad he really was, but they knew how bad he was. It's like Graham Plattner. It's the same thing. Like, they knew what a scumbag Graham Plattner was, but when it looked like he could win, they didn't care. As soon as the polls dropped and Fox News put out a poll that showed Susan Collins is going to win, then they're like, oh my God, Graham Plattner, these accusations, we can't let this guy run. They knew Joe Biden had lost his mind. They knew that it was jello, but they believed he had the best chance of beating Donald Trump, so they kept him in the race too long. And then by that point, they couldn't risk an open primary. They couldn't risk somebody coming along and winning the nomination who is not somebody that they can control. Control is very important to the Democrats. That's why the party elites in Maine are choosing Graham Plattner's successor to be on the ballot. Not the grassroots, the elites. And this is why the Democrats have a civil war problem. We'll talk about it straight ahead.

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5: Bridges bombed in Iran. I'm Lisa Lacerra, Fox News. The U.S. military says it's taken out bridges in and out of a key hub through the Strait of Hormuz. The military says this cuts off Iran's Revolutionary Guard from their supply and isolates them. Also today, Marines boarded a ship in the Gulf of Oman after the military says three ships tried to get through the U.S. blockade of Iranian ports.
6: A crude carrier capable of carrying 2 million barrels of oil on a ship the U.S. Treasury Department sanctioned back in 2024 as part of Iran's shadow fleet.
5: Fox's Lucas Tomlinson in Tel Aviv. This coming as the U.S. launched a six-day of strikes against Iran. Still, the White House says Iran and the U.S. continue to negotiate a ceasefire. White House Press Secretary Caroline Levitt says President Trump may touch on Iran and the economy in tonight's address, but the main focus will be on elections.
7: As he continues to push the Senate to pass the SAVE Act, which includes voter ID, despite the majority leader insisting he does not have the votes to overcome the filibuster. But some in the GOP are reportedly worried the president plans to relitigate the 2020 election rather than focus on Americans' biggest concern, the economy.
5: Fox's Aisha Hosni at the White House. Senate Democratic leader Chuck Schumer says the president's speech has nothing to do with the 2020 election.
8: It has everything to do with the 2026 elections. He's scared to death that he will lose in 2026. And so he's trying to change the subject.
5: Tune in to special coverage of President Trump's address to the nation at 9 p.m. Eastern on FoxNewsRadio.com. Texas Governor Greg Abbott says two people are confirmed dead in devastating flooding in the southern part of the state. It's the same region that was devastated a year ago. As much as 28 inches of rain fell over the last 3 days in Uvalde County, which was spared from the worst flooding last year. 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
10: This report is live in the Air Supply Air Conditioning Traffic Center. Expect a higher level of service. On and off delays on 15 northbound Russell up to the Spaghetti Bowl, 15 south a little bit slow Charleston to Sahara. Moderate volume on 11 north getting through downtown. Then construction delays on 11 north from South Rancho to Jones. Construction slowdowns also on 215 northbound starting before Sahara, continuing up to Far Hills. North of town, there's a bad crash affecting 15 northbound a few miles south of State Route 168. Back here in the valley, new injury accident Henderson, Horizon Ridge at Green Valley Parkway. Southeast, eastbound Windmill approaching 215 at Maryland Parkway, and a new one eastbound Sunset at Paradise. Downtown, 4th at Bridger. I'm Mitch Kelly in the Air Supply Air Conditioning Traffic Center.
13: From the Fox 5 First Alert Weather Center, I'm Chief Meteorologist Sam Argier. We're not talking widespread rain, but scattered pop-up showers and thunderstorms continue through the weekend. We'll have that chance through the evening tonight, picking up a bit on Friday with a forecast high temperature of 100 degrees for tomorrow.
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0: When your cat is acting weirder, or your dog is being louder, your turtle moves slower.
1: Hello, Ted.
0: Your cat seems thirstier.
2: Whoa, slow down, buddy.
0: Or your puppy is acting clumsier. 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
1: Veg ER for pets. 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
0: Veg. 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
1: It is Fox Across America with Jimmy Failla. Jimmy's off today. It's me, Rich Zeoli, host of the Rich Zeoli podcast, with you today. And Deborah Leia is with me in studio right now. She is on social media at the Deborah Leia. And it's great to see you, my friend. Political commentator extraordinaire. You see her on Fox News all of the time and everywhere on social media, too. You've got like a billion followers now, so congratulations
2: on that. Thank you. I'll give you the $10 after for saying all that nice stuff about me.
1: $20, please, $20. And you were just saying to me right before we came on the air live that you actually have a poll going on X right now?
2: Yes.
1: Okay, what's the question?
2: So basically, I have to decide. It was 48 hours when I originally posted it. The deadline's tonight. If I'm going to re-sign my lease in New York City or if I'm going to finally actually leave. And a lot of us in New York, I think the reason it's going so viral right now is because a lot of us are feeling this or plagued with this question right now. We see the direction that Manhattan's heading. We see it not getting any better. These New Yorkers know the issues, but they'll still vote Democrat every single time. They know that it's making their lives worse. But I think we've reached a point in the city where we can, in the most beautiful way, explain why every single bad policy decision has been made by Mamdani, or why the Democratic Party is destroying New York economically in terms of our rent. And they'll hear it and they'll be like, I hear you. I see. But I'm still going to vote for Democrat. I'll never vote for a Republican. You can't really save a certain group of people that are just committed to being perpetual victims and living horrible lives. So I never want to leave New York. I want to stay in. I mean, eventually I do. But I want to stay and fight. I don't want to be scared out of my city. But my quality of life, like, it does matter to me. How much longer can I suffer through these policies that I never voted for, that I don't agree with? And it's also just kind of gross, the city. I want to make a campaign of make New Yorkers New Yorkers again.
1: It is. I'm not going to lie. Today is very gross with the Canadian wildfire air and the heat. It's pretty freaking gross out. But where would you go?
2: That's the problem.
1: Would you go to Florida? I see you as a fly. I see you like in Palm Beach.
2: Everyone's like, come down to Miami. I'm a New Yorker. I grew up half New York, half Miami.
1: Yeah, but more than half of Florida is New York now.
2: Yeah, that's why I could go any day I want. Yeah. I don't feel the need to be based there. And there needs to be another state. Maybe anybody listening can help us decide. Where is the middle ground for, you know, Republicans that are fleeing blue states that are not ready for Florida or Texas? Yeah. Florida's a lovely state. It's just incredibly hot. And I can't live in Florida summers. Personally can't. Where's that middle ground? L.A.?
1: Emerson, let's ask Emerson's our college intern for the show, for Fox. Where do you go to school again?
3: UC Santa Barbara.
1: All right. What about California? Would you ever
2: I
1: go
2: love
1: there?
2: California.
1: I love California, too. It's the best. I think it's the most beautiful state in the country.
2: I think Los Angeles is calling my name. I was hoping Spencer Pratt would win because he would clean it up. But Hilton still seems to have great numbers, and a Republican governor would be much more impactful than Pratt, who also didn't have that much leadership experience prior.
1: Is it crazy there in Santa Barbara? Is it normal?
3: I mean, Santa Barbara specifically is mostly like retirees, people that have left LA, like celebrity, older celebrities, that or college students. So, I mean, Santa Barbara's not really political in general just because it's so laid back there. So I feel like that's definitely, it's more of an older crowd. I feel like it's not the most fun if you're young.
1: Deborah could bring the age down dramatically, right? I mean, she's a celebrity, so you bring the celebrity age down by like 60 years or something like that, which would be, you could start a trend.
2: I can start a trend, but I think Los Angeles just has more to offer. Have you had the coffee there? It's so good.
1: It is everything good. You're right.
2: It's all the same issues as New York, but you also get hiking, you get nature more. So I think a lot of us are having this issue where we need a middle ground. Where's a nice purple state?
1: We should ask Dana Perino that, since she wrote the book, A Purple State. But all right, but my problem with LA is this. I've been there twice recently. Once I went out there for PragerU, and I did a book club with them on Animal Farm. Took my whole family. We spent a week. We made a vacation out of it. Went to Universal Studios. It rained every day. Then a year before that, I took the family to Disneyland because I was like, my kids are young. We'll go to Disneyland. We'll hold off on Disney World. It rained every freaking day. I thought it never rains in Southern California.

0: except when I'm there.
1: Apparently, you're like me with the war in the Middle East. Every time we were talking about before the show that every single time I book a flight to Tel Aviv, suddenly it's announced that we're about to bomb Iran, about war is back on, the Strait of Hormuz is being controlled. It's been such a balagan, as we say in Hebrew, a craziness, and following it every single day. Like, I don't think anybody actually knows what's going to happen in the region.
0: No.
1: It's
0: easier to predict the Iran war than the state of California. Because California is truly right now lost because of Gavin Newsom. Even Hollywood's fleeing the state.
1: Yeah.
0: It really is. I mean, it's, you know, they're leaving. They're opening up studios in other places. He is the biggest creep slime ball out there, I think. He's a shapeshifter and he's a psychopath. Mm-hmm. And I think he's got a really good chance of becoming president, though. That's what scares me. Because people don't care about records anymore. Like, if you looked at the guy's record, Deborah Leah, you would say he should be disqualified immediately, right?
1: Absolutely. Morally, economically, in any capacity, he has failed as a leader. Yep. But there's this weird phenomenon that we saw with Cuomo in New York, where women will know that a man is evil. But if he's the same liberal women, by the way, that are like, hashtag me too, trust, believe all women, never trust a man, they'll look at an attractive man and just forget every other principle they've ever believed in or pretended to believe in. The amount of women who are coming forward, liberal women, who are the same group that was like, believe all women, who are coming forward to endorse Cuomo saying he's so dreamy, he's so hot. I think Gavin Newsom has that same effect on people where he puts himself together well. You know, he's an attractive man. And I think a lot of liberal Democrat women just look at him and they forget every other issue. And they're like, he's so dreamy. And it's a serious problem. And this is why they don't actually have any principles that they stand by. I don't care how attractive the candidate is. I would have never supported Cuomo because he was a bad leader and he was a bad person. And he failed New York. And I saw that. So all the looks in the Italiano in him, it doesn't matter. I want a good leader, Republican or Democrat. I'm willing to vote for whoever the best candidate is. But I do think California, more than any other state, is actually has a chance to become Republican. Because in their eyes, how much worse can it get? They've had Democrat after Democrat, Democratic policy, socialist policy.
0: Yeah.
1: The homeless problem can't get worse. The drug problem can't get worse. Can't really burn down any more of the state. So I think when people are backed into a corner, they're willing to try something different. It's just unfortunate.
0: Deborah Leah is with me, the Deborah Leah, and political commentator extraordinaire, frequent guest on Fox News, a social media star, and an advocate for Israel. I think it's fair to say that, right?
1: Absolutely. Strong Jew.
0: Yeah. Strong Jew. Jewess.
1: Zionist.
0: Is that...
1: Jewess. I love that.
0: I'm Italian, so we're like kindred spirits. You know what I mean? It's very much
1: so. We connect with food and loud voices.
0: Yes, we do. And guilt. And guilt.
1: A lot of guilt.
0: That, a lot of that in our families. No question about it. So you started to talk about you were going to Israel, but every time you try to book a trip, the war seems to break out again.
1: Absolutely. And this is something, regardless of where you stand in the war, if you support Israel or not, whatever, because I know a lot of people where the tides have changed. The fact that Iran...
0: Hang on quick sec. I have a Qatari check I got to cash.
1: Okay.
0: Mikey, remind me to go to the bank after the show.
1: My 7K never hit, so I'm glad
0: it
1: at least
0: didn't?
1: Somebody...
0: Oh.
1: Well, if somebody's going to pay better, I assumed it'd be Qatar.
0: I would. I mean, I asked for crypto, but they wouldn't do it. They wanted a paper trail. So
1: that's impressive.
0: I'm
1: surprised they didn't give it to you in like, I don't know, what's the newest stuff? Not crypto.
0: I think it's Kalshi stock. Is what it is,
1: stock.
0: I think, or Polymarket. I'm not quite sure.
1: No, Kalshi is the one that Fox likes. So it's
0: that's
1: Kalshi.
0: Right.
1: That's one that's legally
0: Kalshi.
1: Allowed in this country.
0: And I've actually lost money on that site very proudly.
1: I bet on Trump winning the election. So I actually won $100. I'm rich.
0: Wow.
1: I know. I'm going to go buy a penthouse in Manhattan under Mom Donnie's rent.
0: Good for you.
1: Thank you.
0: But if you do get a second place in Florida, he's going to attack the crap out of you.
1: So a lot of people were saying that even, and this is like a common misconception, if you're a New Yorker and you live in Florida for 50 days in 1 year, they've changed the laws over the last few years. Wherever your more expensive property is and wherever you get more of your income, they will charge you taxes in that state. So I could be declared in Miami, but if I'm still doing work in New York, if I'm still making money in New York, they're like, haha, you think you can get away from us? You'll never get away from us.
0: Yeah.
1: New York or nowhere is not a sweet little, you know, phrase. It's a threat. Okay, you're never leaving New York. If you make money, we're going to hunt you down and take your money to fund homeless people $90,000 a year.
0: It's amazing how they will dedicate so many resources to going after their own citizens. And then they wonder why people flee, right? You know, and don't want to come back. And you don't need to necessarily come back, except you like it here. And that's the thing. You like it here and you want to be here. I like it here, too. The problem that I have is that I think Mam Dani is really genuinely scary. But as a Jew, how do you feel about the guy?
1: So from day one, there was a lot of fear-mongering within the Jewish community. And I was like, I'm not going to partake in this because we connect on fear and food. I've said this before. It's the number one way Jews connect. I'm sure Italians too.
0: The same way. Absolutely.
1: We are either talking about something we're afraid of. Oh my gosh, Mom, Dani, aren't you scared? When I was in Israel in November, they were saying that. I'm like, you have rockets falling on your head. Worry about yourself. Like, we're okay. Don't worry about us. We're fine in New York. But the mayor, I was never too scared because the mayor of New York has such little power compared to the mayor of other states. And I think the biggest concern was how this rhetoric was so digestible for such a large percentage of New Yorkers. It's less about what Mamdani's going to do and more about who are my peers? Who am I walking down the street now that truly believes that the things that his wife says on October 8th saying it's resistance and all this stuff, rape is resistance, which it never is. That to me is like more concerning. And that's what I said about make New Yorkers New Yorkers again. Being a New Yorker means so much more than living in New York City or living in this state. It's a certain personality trait. We help other people. We're understanding. We're not kind, but we're very nice people. Or the reverse. We're not nice, but we're very kind people. If you need help on the street, we'll help you and we'll go on with our business. We're not going to sit there doing a little therapy session like they do.
0: But do you think, though, that there is a strain of anti-Semitism within the Democrat Party?
1: Oh, absolutely.
0: I don't mean people that are opposed to the war, because you could be opposed to the war and not be anti-Semitic, right? So there's two separate categories.
1: Yes.
0: There's just some people that genuinely have a foreign policy mindset that says the United States should not be bogged down in foreign wars or giving aid. I mean, Rand Paul is a great example of this. He's consistent. He doesn't want to see American aid go to anybody.
1: Lindsey Graham also. He was opposed to, and he wanted to end every single war. You know, he was pro-freedom, so, and like not having war in the Middle East. I think absolutely, but the problem with the Democratic Party, I don't know if you saw that poll that came out that they're approval rating is now lower than the Republican Party was during the Tea Party. Mm-hmm. They have a lower party approval rating within the party.
0: Their approval rating is lower than the algae at the reflecting pool. That's actually more popular.
1: Yeah.
0: People are like, I'd rather hang out with algae, reflecting pool algae than Democrats.
1: You know, me too. I think this is the result of what their party has been trying to acquiesce all these extremists.
0: Oh, well, speaking of Me Too, though, but you mentioned Me Too. I'm sorry to interrupt, Deborah Blair, but Grand Plattner, I mean, they looked the other way.
1: Absolutely.
0: Literally, the woman who founded the Me Too movement looked the other way when they thought he could win.
1: And then they wanted credit in the 11th hour when they're like, we asked him to step down while they still had time to independently appoint his replacement behind closed doors by elitists, not by the voters. But regardless of that, there has been this desire to acquiesce all of these radical fringe groups, from the climate change activists to the trans activists to the pro-Palestine activists. And they've completely abandoned their own base and lost control of leadership. So all of that combined, Democratic Party is just a protest movement at this point. And if you're not somebody, if you're somebody who's successful and you don't have time all day to just scream at whatever the hot thing is and go at 2 p.m. in the middle of your workday and, you know, protest outside Fox News like they used to do every Tuesday. You hear them screaming from the top floors. If you actually have a job or successful life that doesn't allow you to be a bum all day, you don't really align with that. So I feel bad for the Democrats that they don't have leadership, and we felt this way within the Republican Party before, that our leadership didn't represent us. But the difference is we reeled it back in. For them, I think it's so, you know, lost at sea. They don't even have a capacity to bring it back in. I would hope that the Democrats reclaim their party, but, you know, a lot of them feel abandoned. And honestly, I'll say it here first. The big tent thing was the worst thing to ever happen to the conservative movement. It was great in 2016 to get Trump elected or to, you know, expand support within the free speech, I guess you could say, because there was a lot of things you couldn't say in 2016. So the big tent was good for that. You could say a man can't be a woman, but it was the worst thing to ever happen to conservative principles. It destroyed our party from the inside out. And so I don't want to welcome these people in. If you don't feel like the Democratic Party represents you anymore, but you're not a full Republican or you're not fiscally conservative or conservative by any measure, don't come into our party. I don't want you there. I want people who are actually conservative to be the representatives and partake in the conservative movement. Because now we have all these people who are like, I'm conservative, but we should really support women getting abortions, or really gay marriage is something that, you know, just give it up already, or climate change, or this or that.
0: All right, so on that note, stick with me through the break here on Fox Across America. Deborah Leah is here. I want to play a clip for you when we get back, and then get your opinion on whether or not this person should remain in the Democrat Party or not. I think you know who I'm talking about. It's Fox Across America. Zioli in for Fela, coming right back.
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11: 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Expect a higher level of service. Vegas delays on the freeways, 11 north through downtown, then south Rancho to Jones with the HOV lanes blocked for work through September. Both sides of 15 between Sahara and the Spaghetti Bowl. Construction slowdowns, 215 northbound Sahara up to Far Hills. Center Valley crash, northbound Valley View past Flamingo at Twain. 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

0: She's dancing. She's Deborah Leah. She's dancing on Fox Across America. It's me, Rich Zeoli, and for Jimmy. Great to have you with us today. All right, Deborah, a couple things I got to ask you while you're still here, and thanks for hanging. I want to play a clip for you. This is the Senator of Pennsylvania, John Fetterman, cut 7.
1: My long-term concern has been with the Democratic Party, as I am a member of that, is that our party is going to back away and turn their back to Israel. If our party ever becomes, and just make it official, as the anti-Israel party, you know, that's when I would leave, because that's been a moral clarity for me.
0: Okay, now he says he would leave. He doesn't say he would necessarily join the Republican Party. I'm going to give you my hot controversial take. I don't want him to join the Republican Party.
2: I agree with you.
0: You agree with me.
2: I agree.
0: Wow, okay.
2: But maybe for different reasons.
0: Okay.
2: A little bit off what I was saying before, I want the Democrats to reclaim their party, because there's a 50-50 chance that we get a Democrat president or a Democrat leader in every single election that we ever have outside of like deep rural Texas. But even that's up in the air. So for me, as an American, I want to go back to the vision that our founding fathers had. Brilliant, amazing, beautiful people of this country, which is that whoever is, it used to be like the vice runner-up became the vice president, which is crazy. Imagine like Biden and Trump working together, or Kamala and Trump working together. But that mindset was that we shouldn't be so far apart from each other and so ideologically separated that it's complete different versions of America or the world when we elect a leader. They should still share some certain American principles that, okay, you may have different ideologies or different specific ideas on policy about how to save America or make America better, but you should not hate this country. You should not have completely different values than laid out in our Constitution, especially. And so I want to see the Democrats get more towards Fetterman and less towards AOC. Or honestly, AOC is considered like a moderate by every single stretch now. 5 years ago, she was the radical, like these people, Somalian nationals getting elected in Michigan or wherever, Minnesota. So I want Fetterman to stay in the Democratic Party, because there needs to be some normal people holding the ground there to show that we have a chance. The Democrats have a chance to go back to normalcy. They don't have to abandon their party. They can reclaim it with normal leaders. And I would like Fetterman to keep working across the aisle. I think bipartisanship is a good message for Americans. So if you join the Republican Party, I think it would just further divide in our country. It's like me being in New York. It's not an easy position to be in, but it's important for the state of the world to show that you can live amongst these people, that you can live, you know, you don't have to run and live in separate worlds. So that's my take. I think it's very important. It may not be easy or enjoyable for Fetterman to feel like he's always at odds with his peers, his Democratic peers. But I think it's extra important for him to stay in that position for exactly that. Stay and fight, John.
0: Yeah.
2: Stay and fight.
0: Yeah, I totally agree with you, Deborah. It's a better Democrat Party makes Republicans better.
2: Yes.
0: Right? So we have a hard enough time keeping Republicans conservative.
2: Yeah.
0: And making sure that we don't have fake Republicans, rhinos, right? So a strong Democrat Party keeps Republicans honest and on their toes and forces them to actually be Republicans. A good opposition makes the home team better.
2: Yep.
0: And that's why I 100% agree with you on that point. And also, he votes with them, you know, 99% of the time.
2: Yeah.
0: So it's not like he's a Republican. We shouldn't just let anybody who says the right things join the... there's got to be levels to membership, like any other organization, I would think, you know?
2: I have a good example in my home state over here, Richie Torres, candidate from Riverdale.
0: We got to hold the phone on that, because we got a break. Nah. But it's been great having you, but Richie Torres is a great example of that. Deborah Leah, follow her, all things at... The Deborah Leah, not the Deborah Leah, the Deborah Leah. Thanks for joining me, my friend. It's Fox Across America. Coming right back.
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6: Fox News. I'm Carmen Roberts. President Trump will address the nation tonight at 9 Eastern. His focus, election conspiracy claims.
7: The speech comes as President Trump ratchets up pressure on Senate Republicans to advance this Save America Act, a strict voter ID bill. Democrats warn the president is attempting to sow doubt into the outcome of the upcoming midterm elections.
6: Fox's Jared Halpern. The president is set to speak again at 9 p.m. Eastern. Flash flooding in Texas claims another life. Governor Abbott says at least two people have died.
8: A male near Comfort who was swept away in an RV. Another is a female in Uvalde who was swept away while driving on a road.
6: More flooding is expected. 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
9: 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Trouble on 15 northbound with a crash at Tropicana. Clark County Fire on scene, and they've got a right lane blocked. Get past that, and really, you're just going to continue to ride the brakes right up to the bowl. 15 south congestion on the rise. Heavy coming out of the Spaghetti Bowl down to Tropicana. 11 northbound, we might have a new problem at Charleston, seeing some delays starting to build in that area. And expected slowdowns from Eastern out to Jones. Construction delays on 215 northbound from before Sahara all the way up to Far Hills. North of Las Vegas, injury accident causing big delays on 15 northbound a few miles south of State Route 168. Injury accident eastbound Sunset at Paradise still blocking left lanes. Mitch Kelly from the Air Supply Air Conditioning Traffic Center.
10: From the Fox 5 First Alert Weather Center, I'm Chief Meteorologist Sam Argier. We're not talking widespread rain, but scattered pop-up showers and thunderstorms continue through the weekend. We'll have that chance through the evening tonight, picking up a bit on Friday with a forecast high temperature of 100 degrees for tomorrow.
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0: still got a huge show for you. We're only halfway through Fox Across America. Taylor Riggs is going to be stopping by a little bit later today. I'm excited to talk to her. But in the meantime, 4-star review in the New York Post today for Christopher Nolan's new movie, The Odyssey. Now, let me just say for the record, I'm a huge Nolan fan because that man did the world a huge favor with Batman Begins and telling the actual story of Batman and then The Dark Knight and The Dark Knight Rises. And of course, he's had a bunch of other great, incredible movies, including most recently Oppenheimer, which was the true story of Robert Oppenheimer and the development of the atomic bomb and the Manhattan Project. And it was outstanding. So he's got this new movie called The Odyssey, which apparently is based on a book, I'm told. Is that true? Is there a book version of this?
1: Yes. It's like a famous Greek like play, I think, isn't it?
0: I think it was a poem, actually. Poem. Right? Yeah. I think I read it in high school. I think we all had to. So, Emerson, you probably read it the most recent of all of us, right?
2: Oh, God. I actually didn't.
0: No?
2: No.
0: Wow. You get to UC Santa Barbara without reading The Odyssey? How'd you pull that off?
2: My high school failed me.
0: Wow. Amazing. All right. Now, you have several options to see this movie. You can see it in IMAX. You can see it in IMAX 70 millimeter. You can see it in 70 millimeter. You can see it in 35 millimeter. You can see it in Dolby Cinema, or you can see it in XL, or you can see it in XXL. Josh, there's too many options here.
3: I mean, 70 millimeter IMAX, that's the huge one. There's very few of them out there. That's the absolute preferred way, but let's be realistic. Not a lot of people have them close to their area.
0: I read an article that people are flying across the country to see this movie in IMAX 70 millimeter. I don't get that.
3: No, I would get that maybe for Oppenheimer, not The Odyssey. It's been done before. There was even like an NBC miniseries years and years ago. So it's not like it's an original work here. Yeah. I wouldn't fly for this one.
0: Also, it's not cheap to see it in the IMAX 70 millimeter. I think they're charging in some places like $60 a ticket.
3: That's why I go, if I go through like AMC Dolby,
0: yeah,
3: you know, wait for like Tuesday or Wednesday because those are the half price days. See, then you can get it for like maybe 10, 12 bucks.
0: Josh sneaks as in opposed the half to 25. Price. He buys a ticket for another movie and sneaks in.
3: I have to justify every cost I do. You know, I can't bring myself to pay full price. I just can't, especially in the age of streaming.
0: Buddy, we work in radio. I get it. Like, I understand. I completely get it.
3: Just giving everybody the options out there. Those are the days.
0: What is 70 millimeter? What is that? Do you know?
1: I don't. I saw Oppenheimer in it, but I don't know exactly. I think it has to do with the camera that he...
0: Yeah.
3: There's more detail, wider aspect ratio, blah, blah, blah. It's just going to be crisper on the screen.
0: I mean, you got to be a real snob to really be able to tell the difference. I don't know. I mean, Emerson, does this matter to you, like seeing it in a certain format?
2: I mean, obviously it's cooler to see it in the format that it was filmed for, but yeah. Honestly, I'm not that picky.
0: You're not?
2: No.
0: Would you watch it just on like your phone?
2: No. Okay. I mean, I'll see it in theaters, definitely, but I'm not super picky about what type of theater.
0: Yeah, the other problem is that people started buying tickets for this so long ago that last night I just looked and you can't find tickets anywhere opening weekend. Opening weekend's where they make all their money. That's how they gauge if the movie's going to be a hit. So it's all about the opening weekend. That's how they knew Supergirl was going to be a gigantic bomb. And that movie was so bad. My daughter and I left. My 9-year-old daughter was terrified. She's like, Dad, I want to leave. I don't want to stay anymore for this. It was really bad. I got a refund. I got the courtesy pass. You ever get the courtesy pass?
3: Haven't got one of those, no.
0: Yeah. You do that, you go up there and they give it to you and it's like you can come see a movie for free, basically. Okay. But there's all kinds of restrictions attached to it. It can only be 2D. You know, you're not getting the IMAX 70 millimeter with the courtesy pass. You know what I mean? All right. So that movie's going to make probably a gajillion dollars because it's getting really, really good reviews out there. Matt Damon is the lead. Matt Damon's like 70. I don't know how this guy keeps pulling it off. It's amazing to me.
3: I mean, it's yet another movie where we have to go find Matt Damon. It's amazing how 30 plus years and we're still searching for him.
0: Saving Private Ryan. Well Indeed. Done. Well done. Yeah, because he plays the king who's lost and he's on like the mouth of a dragon or something, right?
3: Exactly. And if you're out there and you're thinking we're going to do spoiler alerts here, it's been out for a while.
1: Yeah, you can
3: read it. It's really hard to give away, you know. Yeah. I mean, come on.
0: Well, it was written in like 12 BC. So, I mean, if you haven't read it by now, I don't know what to tell you.
1: It's Jesus probably read it, right?
0: Yeah, it's like if people give away the ending to Breaking Bad, I'm like, you should have watched it by now, you know, or The Sopranos. I'm like, you know what I mean? Like, there's a time limit where I think after that, you can't spoil anything because if you haven't seen it by then, that's on you.
1: The
0: you
1: Sixth
0: own that.
1: Sense, yeah.
0: What about The Sixth Sense?
1: You can spoil
3: it. Spoiler at the end, you know. Yeah.
0: What about it?
3: You know,
0: certain, you guys are still afraid to give it away. You're afraid to give it away.
1: I see dead people.
0: All right. Emerson, have you seen The Sixth Sense?
2: No.
3: Right. Yeah, see, that's why we didn't give it away. All right. That's why.
2: And now I won't.
0: No, they didn't spoil it for you. They were very good about doing that. I have a buddy, though, who actually in line for The Sixth Sense came out of the theater and saw a friend of his in line. The guy's been waiting in line. This is back in the day before they had reservations for seats. Goes over to his buddy and literally spoils the movie for him as he's walking away. He's like, yeah, it's great to see you. By the way, tells him the spoiler and then walks away, which I'm not doing to Emerson right now. I mean, that is a jerk move right there.
3: Awful move. That's that's a fringe friend, that is a friend no more. I agree. Yeah, come on.
0: Yeah, no, that's you're dead to me come on. After that because I waited in line. So, all right, we got to do the quiz, but I also want to ask this question too as well, which is that as we're thinking about, and Taylor Riggs is going to be here, so I'm going to ask her about Netflix. How many streaming services do you guys think you have? If you had to add them all up between Netflix and Prime and all the others, how many do you think you have?
2: A lot.
0: A lot? Yeah. Do you pay for them or do your parents pay for them? Emerson's a college kid, so your parents...
2: I don't count. I'm exempt from the question.
0: You, as a college student, it's totally understandable for your parents to pay and keep you on the family plan. Mikey still uses his parents' password.
1: Well, no. Here's the thing. I pay for cable, but like if I want to watch Thursday Night Football on Amazon Prime, I just go on their account because you know, it's a family account.
0: Do you guys as Fox employees get a free Fox One subscription?
1: We do. Yes. So technically, yes.
0: I can. No, I don't get that because I'm not a Fox employee, so I just come and hang around here and pretend like I am all the time. So now I'm paying $19.90 a month for Fox One so that we can watch the World Cup.
1: You don't have cable then, obviously?
0: No, I do the streaming, but okay. The World Cup's almost
3: for one
0: over.
3: Month for the World Cup, that's very, very worth it to me.
0: I
3: compared
0: agree.
3: To what you pay to go to a ticket to the game, you're making out.
0: Listen, I love Fox One and all things Fox. I don't want anyone to misconstrue what I'm saying here. I think it's an incredible value. But all I'm saying is I think if I add up all my streaming services, I'm up to like 12 at this point.
3: I'm at least 9 or 10. I've got Netflix, HBO Max, Hulu, Disney, Amazon Prime, Paramount, Apple Plus, Peacock. And then there's the free ones, Hoopla, Tubi. Shout out Tubi.
1: Yeah, you know, Tubi.
3: Another Fox one.
0: Yep. Great one.
3: I do have Fox Nation, you know.
0: Yeah.
1: Well, that's for Fox One. I mean.
0: Paramount Plus. You got to have Paramount Plus.
2: I think you guys are beating me. You're reminding me of services I didn't know existed.
0: See? And if you don't have them, the problem is that when you try to cancel them, but then new stuff comes out, and you're like, I got to re-sign up, and that's a whole to-do and everything like that, you know. But apparently, a lot of people right now are looking to cut costs everywhere they possibly can, and they immediately go to the streaming services as one of the first things that they do to cut money, which makes sense. I mean, that's how cord cutting started. Do you remember everybody to save money cut the cord, and then they started with streaming services? Now you're probably spending more in streaming services than if you just had cable.
1: Because you got to pay for internet, too.
0: You got to pay for internet, too. Exactly.
3: Yeah, I mean, if you weren't... See, I just cut the cord last year, and I figured out because, you know, I was paying for cable on top of all the streaming services. But by cutting out the cable, I did save about $1,000 in a year.
0: $1,000?
3: Yes.
0: Wow.
3: I was getting way overcharged. I kept calling my company and going, you know, if I split and go to this company, I'll be saving this, and they wouldn't come down. So I just cut them out.
0: They thought you were bluffing, Josh.
3: They thought I was bluffing. And then finally on the fourth call, the final call. Then they offered it, and I was like, where was this? But I did the math last year, totally worth it. You know, get the Hulu, get the Fox One, get all the stuff like that, and you'll have plenty of channels, if not more, than you might get, say, through a cable company.
0: Do you think, I mean, I was on America's Newsroom today. I go on there like once a week now, which is really great. Do you think, they don't pay me, but I could get a free Fox One subscription?
1: we're not the right people to ask that question to.
0: I'm just thinking... I don't know. Maybe you know that should be my goal. What?
1: You know what I'm going to say. So
0: Dana Perino?
1: Well, yeah, maybe. I was going to say Matt Dahl, but.
3: Yeah. I mean, Dana. Well, everybody knows Dana. Yeah, yeah.
0: You hold that shit for the right time.
3: So, yeah, yeah. You got to hold on to that.
0: Yeah, hang on to that one. All right, we got to do the quiz, and Emerson's going to play too, right?
1: No, she's going to read you the quiz.
0: Oh, you're going to read? Oh, yes. You know why you're doing that? Mikey's using you. You know why, right?
2: I know. I heard he's a bad pronunciator.
0: Bad pronunciation? He can't pronounce pronunciation.
2: Yeah.
0: All right, let's do it.
2: Okay. Question one. Which ocean is on the east coast of the United States?
3: Do you need multiple choice?
1: I hope not.
0: You're going on a limb here and say Atlantic.
2: Yes.
0: All right.
2: Okay. The Boston breed of what dog type is sometimes known as the American Gentleman? These dogs are also the mascot of Boston University.
0: Wow. Can I get a multiple choice, though?
2: Yes. Bulldogs, Spaniels, Terriers, or Pointers?
0: Terriers. Yay.
2: What is the minimum age requirement to serve as a U.S. senator?
0: Multiple choice, please.
2: 21, 30, 35, or 40?
0: 30.
3: Okay. Nice, 3 for 3.
2: Wow. Which 17th century Dutch master painted the famous portrait Girl with a Pearl Earring?
0: It's all downhill from here. All right, multiple choice.
2: Vincent van Gogh, Rembrandt van Ringe.
3: I'd go Rin.
2: Rin.
3: Just say Rembrandt. Okay. Nobody says his last name.
0: Nobody says his last name. He's like Madonna.
2: Mondrian or Johannes Vermeer.
0: I'm going Johannes because it sounds the most Dutch. Whoa!
2: Wow.
0: That is a win
2: that
0: right there. I'm going to pay for another month of Fox One because I got that question right. If I get this question right, can I get 1 month of Fox One for free?
3: I'm sure we can guys figure authorize out that? Something, somehow, some way.
1: Yeah. All right. Like back channel.
0: Yeah, back channel it. All right, go ahead.
2: What newspaper is the largest publication in North Dakota?
1: Oh, wait, I know. The Daily Kansas.
0: What he said.
1: No.
3: Let's go with the four options. Let's not let him do this.
1: I'll tell you the four options. Don't worry.
2: Minute Daily News, the Forum of Fargo Moorhead, the Bismarck Tribune, or Williston Herald?
0: That's not what Mikey said. Mikey didn't say that one.
1: I know.
3: Exactly.
1: It's an inside.
3: Some sort of inside joke. It's so inside, even I don't know it.
0: Okay. All right. Can you read them again? Because I was just waiting to hear
3: one
0: that
3: pronunciation.
0: He said.
3: It's Minot.
2: Minot. Minot okay. Daily News, the okay. Forum of Fargo Moorhead, the Bismarck Tribune, or Williston Herald?
1: A lot of pressure on you here, Rich.
3: I will say, in my preview of this, to make sure I had the correct answers, I got this wrong a couple times. So I wouldn't blame you here.
0: All right, but you know the fact that Josh knows how to pronounce that word means he did research, and that's the one. So I'm going with minute. Son of a!
3: Steered you wrong. No.
0: Yeah, you Jedi mind tricked me. So now I lost my 1 month free of Fox One streaming.
1: Sorry.
0: Damn it. What was the correct answer?
2: Do you know? Josh doesn't tell me.
3: It's the Forum of Fargo Moorhead.
0: Obviously. Obviously, because what a catchy name for a newspaper. No wonder why newspapers are dying. All right, that's the quiz. How'd you do? Hopefully better than me. All right, coming up, we got a lot more to get to. The Democrat Civil War continues. The president is going to address the nation tonight. Caroline Leavitt taking questions at the White House briefing regarding the president's upcoming speech. What do we know? We'll talk about it. It's Rich Zeoli in for Jimmy. It's Fox Across America. Don't go away.
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17: As reports live in the Air Supply Air Conditioning Traffic Center, expect a higher level of service. Delays on 15 northbound approaching a crash at Tropicana that has the right lane blocked. Then more slowdowns at Spring Mountain up to the Spaghetti Bowl. 15 south struggling coming out of the bowl down to Flamingo. Heavy construction delays. 11 northbound South Rancho to Jones. 215 North Sahara up to Far Hills. Mitch Kelly from the Air Supply Air Conditioning Traffic Center.
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0: You know, the Democrats miscalculated just how unpopular open borders really was. They just completely miscalculated that in every single way, shape, and form. And that has come up again in the race to succeed or become the United States Senator for Texas, where you've got this guy, James Tallarico, down there talking about how Texas should focus on tourism rather than border security. This is so mind-boggling to me. I can't understand for a minute how somebody... Well, first of all, the guy's got a vegan girlfriend. But secondly, how you can say that when you're running in Texas. In Texas, where you are a border state, where you had such an overwhelming problem, where you had tens of thousands of people streaming over the southern border every single day, where you had to put them on buses and bring them out of your state to places like New England, to places like Martha's Vineyard to get them out of there. And I don't know for a second how you can think that you can win by having a position like this. I mean, you're just playing right into Ken Paxton's hands, the attorney general, who is also running for Senate, who has the approval of the president. But here's what Tallarico said. This is cut number 11.
1: I'm worried about what this senseless border wall would do to our tourism here in the region, what it would do to our local economies that we should be supporting and growing and cultivating, not attacking with political, useless border walls.
0: The border wall doesn't hurt tourism, genius. The border wall stops tourism in the form of people breaking into your country illegally. But we don't call that tourism. We call that a crime. That's the difference. People flying into Texas or driving into Texas are not going to the border wall. They don't have to cross the border wall. They don't have to climb over it. We're not talking about a border wall around Texas that connects to other states of the United States of America. We're talking about a border wall between Texas and Mexico. I think maybe he's just got his geography wrong. He's like, I can't believe we'd put a border wall between Texas and the...

0: airport. Everybody's got to climb over it once they land. Like, no, this is Mexico. But obviously what he means by that is he doesn't want it because he's an open borders guy. So he's trying to find a way to thread the needle to make it sound economically sound, his opposition to the border wall. He doesn't want a border wall because he wants open borders. Just like Joe Biden did. And we had open borders under Joe Biden. That's what we had. We had a crisis, an illegal immigration crisis under Joe Biden. Here's what Ken Paxton said on Hannity last night reacting to that.
1: Yeah, I don't think he missed it. I feel like I'm on a Saturday Night Live skit and he's mocking himself. This is ridiculous for him to suggest that we should spend money instead of securing our border on a border wall or securing our border against terrorism, against transnational gangs, against drug trafficking, against human trafficking. Instead, we should spend the money on tourism. It's hard to believe that he's suggesting that to Texas, a border state that, as you just suggested, was overrun with illegals because of the Biden administration policies on immigration.
0: Now, I wish Paul Gleiser was here right now, but let's see. Texas is bordered by U.S. states in one country, New Mexico to the west, Oklahoma to the north, Arkansas and Louisiana to the northeast and the east, and Mexico to the southwest. So maybe this idiot thinks that we're putting a border wall between Texas and Oklahoma. I would not be for that, by the way. I'm just saying, I would oppose a border wall between Texas and Oklahoma, Texas and Arkansas, Texas and Louisiana. I would oppose those things. However, because they would hurt tourism and commerce and common sense. But nobody's talking about that. We're talking about a border between Texas and Mexico, which is porous and open, and was, I should say, until Donald Trump was elected president and closed it. But if guys like Tallarico have their way, it'll be wide open again, no doubt about it. Let's get the latest on the economy and all things with the great, amazing Taylor Riggs. It's Fox Across America. Big hour straight ahead. Don't go away.
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8: The Iran conflict escalating. I'm Lisa Lacera, Fox News. Roads and bridges around Bandar Abbas, a key hub to controlling the Strait of Hormuz, targeted by U.S. forces as the U.S. steps up its airstrikes against Iran.
9: Over the past 3 days, Iran has not attacked any commercial vessels transiting the Strait of Hormuz, though traffic has slowed. The White House relaunched the air campaign in response to the regime's previous attacks on shipping.
8: Fox's Lucas Tomlinson in Tel Aviv. The White House maintains the U.S. and Iran continue to negotiate. negotiate an end to the fighting. President Trump said to address